0: 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So keep your rib cage stacked over your pelvis. Avoid leaning over or arching your lower back. Allow your arms to swing naturally in coordination with your legs. 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I'm Dr. Sanjay Gupta, helping you live a better life. The Ticket
1: Ticker. One day after the Mavericks made a move to secure the former Valley View Mall site for their next arena, the Dallas Stars announced they have submitted a letter of intent to build their new home in Plano, the shops in Willow Bend. The city council will vote on it Monday. Rangers and Cardinals just underway at Busch Stadium. It's Nathan Eovaldi against Dustin May. There's no score in the bottom of the first inning. Rangers may soon be getting healthier. Both Corey Seager and Wyatt Langford rehabbing with AA affiliate the Rough Riders. They both had multiple at-bats today. They could be back with the team this weekend. The Stanley Cup has been hoisted by the NHL's best team 109 times since 1915. Two teams remain this season, the Vegas Golden Knights, the Carolina Hurricanes. Both teams chasing a second cup title in franchise history. Carolina, home ice advantage as game one goes down at 7:20. That is the Ticket Ticker. I'm Garth Algar, Sports Radio 96.7, 1310.
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4: 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And the fun doesn't stop here because Jay King is ready to launch you into the moon tonight with the Ticket Top 10. That will be coming up right after us. So check out what Jay has to offer and check us out again tomorrow. A big, big show for you then. So in the meantime, y'all have a very safe and pleasant Wednesday evening. And we'll talk, or shoot, Tuesday evening. We'll talk to you soon. Bye. Toodaloo, mother effer. Keep blessing hard.
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6: A better life with Dr. Sanjay Gupta.
7: Heart disease is still the leading cause of death here in the United States and around the world. But what if there was something you could do earlier in life to reduce the odds of becoming a statistic? Well, here in the United States, tens of millions of adults already take a statin to lower their cholesterol. But new guidance put out by the American College of Cardiology and the American Heart Association now emphasize that treating high cholesterol sooner could significantly reduce a person's lifetime risk of heart attack or stroke. How early are we talking? In your 30s, believe it or not. Of course, you need to talk to your doctor about whether statins are right for you, but you should know that the evidence is really starting to stack up that shows the earlier you get a jump on reducing lifelong exposure to plaque-causing lipids and lipoproteins, the better the odds are going to be for you. Make sure you get your cholesterol checked. That's the first step. I'm Dr. Sanjay Gupta, helping you live a better life.
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16: 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The Texas Rangers picked up a win to start their quick three-game road trip with the St. Louis Cardinals last night, 2-1. Starter Jacob deGrom going 5 innings, struck out 8, and allowed no runs. Game 2 is now underway. Top of the second, a 0-0 ball game. just 24 hours after the Mavs decided that they will leave the American Airlines for greener pastures, the Dallas Stars are now saying bye-bye, having filed a letter of intent with the city of Plano to build an arena and a mixed-use development at the shops at Willow Bend. The proposal hits the Plano City Council meeting on Monday, June 8th. And elsewhere in the NHL, we got Game 1 of the Stanley Cup Finals tonight between the Hurricanes and Golden Knights out in Raleigh. 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
16: What up, P1s? Happy Tuesday day, and welcome into the Ticket Top 10, the show that gives you a chance to come and sit around the warm, radiating glow that is Ticket Sports Radio as we listen back to everything that you might have missed out on from across the entire day, or you just want to go round two with. I'm your host, Jay King, here to lead the way, and before we kick things off tonight, let's run down what we got on the entire slate. On this morning with the Musers, the start of the summer is busy for the NFL, and the Kickaround's Peter Welpton helps us soccer novices learn about Team USA before the start of the World Cup. On the World's Most Dangerous Midday Show with Matt and Travis, they debate on if the new arena location is good for the Mavericks, and then have some car talk with Gordon Keith as he answers the signal. With Sean Bass and David Mino inside of the Sweet Spot, Robert Wolonski has his eye on Dallas, and then they see what's up with Afternoon Jub. And on the Hardline 5.0, Corby Davey and Bob Sturm have plenty of arena talk between the Mavs and Stars, dropping their news 24 hours apart from each other, and then they finish it off with a visit to Bob's World. But first, to start off our show, back on this morning with the Musers, they see how the Mavericks are already over budget on their new arena with contractor Randy Cody.
18: I got to tell y'all already, I just don't have too much time to be talking to y'all. I'm running all over creation, chasing my tail. I'm up to my ass in alligators.
19: He's always so busy.
18: I tell you, I've been putting mileage on my Ram 3500 Dually Laramie. I mean, just tanking the resale on this thing, and diesel ain't cheap.
19: No, it's not.
18: Already done a DPF delete on it, and I don't even know if I can sell it.
19: Well, congratulations, I guess.
18: I bet you, I'm sorry to be harping on my truck, but I'm thinking about it right now. I got so much trash in it and everything. I ain't had a meal that hadn't come from a drive-through since I don't know when. But I know y'all ain't calling because I'm 50 grand upside down in my daily whip.
19: No, that's not why. We understand that you have something to do with the new arena for the Mavericks.
18: George, I tell you, man, the Mavericks announced this, and it has my world upside down. I'm sure you guys know the Mavs also announced that Randy Cody and Sons, that we had to win and bid on this building.
19: Yeah, already.
18: And, so we're building a place, and so now everybody wants me to build them a basketball arena.
19: Oh, everybody does?
18: Real fast. It's real good for business, but it's too much business because I can't keep a crew going. I tell you, it's drywallers and painters. They're a dime a dozen. It's them tile guys and trim carpenters I can't keep in stock.
19: Well, you're going to have a lot of that in the arena, I guess.
18: Oh, my God, George, and I tell you what, you guys know me. Y'all know me. I'm an American. I support our country, but every time I get a decent mason or concrete guy, ice swoops in and puts them on a bus to Matamoros and throws me a week behind.
20: Yeah, that's tough.
18: I mean, how am I supposed to build the damn thing if I can't keep a crew?
20: Right.
19: Well, yeah, that's a problem.
18: between ice and World Cup, I can't keep a crew focused on framing the damn arena.
20: Yeah, it's another big distraction.
18: That's all these guys do is they listen to their house building music and fun, just talk about what the World Cup coming here. They're excited.
19: Well, what's this? Do you have an idea what this thing is going to look like?
18: I do. I have a big idea. It's going to be a big old gaudy thing. It's going to be done in a Victorian style. That was Patrick Dumont. He wanted it to look like the Munster's house.
19: The Munster's house?
18: Yeah. I tell you, he's got it. I mean, we already drawn up the plans, and it wasn't 2 days after we had them plans approved that Miriam Adelson come in and objected to the sconces.
19: Oh, no.
18: Said, we ain't got to worry about that yet, but she had us made us redraw all the plans with the proper sconces in there.
19: Oh, wow. Man.
18: And I tell you, it's so over the top. This is just, you know, this is nouveau riche bullshit is what it is to me. I mean, it's going to be, it's overdone. It's going to have two full-size basketball arenas in one building.
19: Two?
18: Yeah, one is just a practice arena.
19: Mm-hmm. Okay.
18: It's going to have outdoor kitchens.
19: What? Why do you need outdoor kitchens?
18: You're asking me?
19: That's not your idea.
18: Every suite in there is going to have a wood-burning fireplace, which is just the chimney work is a nightmare on that thing.
19: Wow. Jeez.
18: Every suite has an Olympic-sized pool.
19: Okay.
18: A gourmet Olympic-sized pool.
19: Gourmet? I've never heard of that.
18: Everything, George, is stained-grade wood, too.
19: Oh, boy.
18: They wanted it top-notch. And I got to put it, you know, which it looks nice, you know, stained-grade wood, but it really ruins it when I got to put USB outlets every 2 feet.
19: Yeah, that's going to kind of ruin the look.
18: I mean, you're there to watch basketball, not charge your device, but right. they don't listen to me. I just do what's on the plan.
19: Right.
18: So, that's what it is. But there's a home locker room. Oh, my goodness. That home locker room?
19: Yeah.
18: 40,000 square feet. High tech. Whoa. Every stall in there gets its own walk-in shower.
19: Wow. Dang.
18: Yeah. The visiting locker room, 500 square feet.
20: Wow, that's small.
18: It is so pared down, and it's built basically like a prison cell. I mean, it's just concrete benches in there, and it is really uncomfortable, that visiting locker room, the way they want to build it.
19: Well, home court. That's what you're trying to get, home court
18: but
19: advantage.
18: The exterior of the arena is all wood drop tier siding, which is a stupid move. I said, let's go with Hardy Backer. We got to get this. I want to go with Hardy Board.
19: There's no arena that's made of Hardy Board.
18: Well, I'm telling you, you know, it's a low maintenance, but they're not listening to me. They're going to have all kind of wood rot problems.
19: Uh-huh. I'm surprised they're not doing it stucco or something.
18: Yeah, you know, I told them, I said, hey, look, DFW has got enough stucco. I'm about done with that. But this is generational money for the Cody family.
19: Oh, I bet.
20: Yeah.
18: I mean, and this goes way back now because we won the demo contract on that old Valley View.
19: Oh, y'all did that?
18: Wow. Yeah, on Valley View Mall, my cousin Huey, he runs our demo company, but he runs a pretty lean in business, and it'd like to take him forever to pull that place down.
19: I was going to say, that took a while.
18: He started in 2015 and didn't finish till 2023, so you do the math. Took forever. It was only him and his then-girlfriend knocking the place down with two undersized bobcat skid steers.
19: Oh,
20: just
19: my
20: two
19: gosh,
20: people?
19: A huge
18: just
19: mall.
18: Two people, yeah. And she was a nightmare. I tell you, she overturned more skid steers. I didn't even know that was possible. She was a total nightmare of a person. He's no longer with her, but she got caught up in tattoos and crystal. And
19: oh,
18: I ain't talking
19: no.
18: New Age rocks. I'm talking about the kind of rocks you smoke, you know?
20: Yeah, well.
18: She's bad news. She's a skank. That's what we used to call her.
20: Well, oh, Randy. Come on. Randy.
18: Come on. Oh, come on. Y'all lay off me. She was basically a walking case of herpes with a woman attached.
19: Oh my gosh, Randy. So you think you can keep this under budget and on time?
18: There's no, George, we're already 30% over budget.
19: Oh, no.
20: It's only been one day.
18: 30% over budget in one day. So you can imagine how bad this is going to be. And I know they're aiming to get in this place before that current contract expires with the American Airlines Center.
19: Yeah.
18: Ain't going to happen, buddy. Ain't going to happen. We're over scheduled, we're over budget, and we're understaffed. Well, so you tell me if that's a recipe for success.
20: No, it doesn't sound like it.
18: I tell you, it's going to be the death of me. The doctor already made me get for the bypass. I got to get the bypass done, but I can't do it until I get the arena done.
19: Oh,
18: I have to prioritize, rebuild my heart or build an arena. I chose arena.
20: Put your heart first.
19: He's got to make that money.
18: Got to make that money. Got to keep that Skrilla coming in.
20: Okay.
18: All right.
19: Well, good luck, Randy. There he goes, Randy Cody, charging the new arena for the Mavericks and already over budget.
0: I'm cool with the new location for the Mavs arena because that's kind of closer to my neck of the woods. And honestly, 635 is already a nightmare, so it really doesn't matter what you add or take away from there because it ain't going to change. Also, check out the Musers tomorrow morning from 5:30 to 9. I'm your Top 10 host, Jay King, and coming up next in the Top 10, we take you over to the sweet spot as the morning news' Robert Walonski has his eye on Dallas.
21: As somebody that sees how the sausage is made in the city of Dallas up close, how do you view this from a city of Dallas perspective?
22: Well, I guess I would caution everybody and say this. Everybody keeps saying the Mavericks are going to Valley View. I don't think there is any universe in which we can say that that is a certainty. The agreement that they have made, that the Mavericks have made with Seritage, one of the numerous owners of that land at Preston and LBJ and Montford, in their public filings, as we reported today as well, says that this is what they're, you know, the Mavericks will pay about $170 a month. They have the option through the end of 2028. And I think the option payments double at some point. But as it says in that public filing, which was made to the SEC, there is no guarantee that this will end with the Mavericks buying that land. So I think we have to think about this is, and many friends in real estate have been saying this to me over the last 24 hours. This is very possibly the Mavericks using the city of Dallas to negotiate with the city of Irving, where they already do own land at the old Texas Stadium site. So I think we all need to pump the brakes just a little bit. I know a lot of people love the idea of it, but also a lot of people don't think it makes a whole bunch of sense. Traffic is already terrible at LBJ and Preston and the toll road. There is no light rail. There is no public transit. So there are a lot of sort of detours and roadblocks that this thing could hit and take over the course of the next year and a half.
23: So with what you laid out there, that maybe they're just using this, do you think that there is a decent chance that the Mavs still end up in Irving?
22: I think there's not a 0% chance, yes. I think there is a small... These are very cagey people, no matter what you think of them. They're very, very good at building what they want, where they want, even in incredibly hard-to-build places like, let's say, Macau. I don't get the sense that we have come off as terribly sophisticated negotiators throughout this process. I think that they realize, the Adelsons and Dumonts and the rest of them, have realized that they can probably get what they want, where they want it, and it doesn't necessarily have to be in Dallas. If you look at the statement yesterday, read it carefully. It says Valley View has many of the things we want. It doesn't say all the things we want.
23: Right.
22: It was certainly going to be easier to deal with Valley View than it is to deal with City Hall, because City Hall was just a small part of a much larger project that you needed to get a hold of. A lot of people own a lot of land over or in around City Hall. In the midst of this construction of a convention center, that's not going as expeditiously as I think as everybody would have liked.
23: Right.
22: So there are a lot of questions about the City Hall land, the downtown land. Valley View has a lot of advantages. It's been scraped for a few years. It's certainly in the middle of things. It's certainly closer to season ticket holders. But I don't think that there's any universe in which you should just say, well, the Mavericks are going definitively to Valley View.
21: Robert Wolanski, Dallas Morning News city columnist, joining us here on The Sweet Spot. And I'm curious about the city hall plan or the discussions anyway. And maybe I'm being a little cynical, but I sort of always view that as like a test balloon or just something to throw out there for the public to think about. And really, there's just it's too sticky of a wicket to actually like get in bed with that idea because there's just a lot of logistical problems, at least from the outside.
22: Well, I've always maintained that the city hall discussion and the way it was handled was it was handled so poorly that if it was a test balloon, it was, and I hate to use the phrase, it was the Led Zeppelin, the proverbial Led Zeppelin. It didn't ever get off the ground in as much as the city manager, Kim Tolbert, apparently recommended it to the Mavericks, asked the Mavericks about it a year and a half ago. The Mavericks had some intrigue or interest in the site, but it was not their idea. They maintained all along that's not the site that would have been their first choice. Now, I think there are a number of downtown adjacent sites in the Cedars near the Trinity River or elsewhere that could have been ideal spots for them. I don't think they ever looked at them. I think Valley View, I'll be honest, I think Valley View and or Texas Stadium. And again, I feel like the Adelsons are just buying up all of my childhood favorite places, which is very weird. But I don't think City Hall was, I don't know how viable it ever was. I know there's certainly the sense that, well, the city manager at least thinks that the city can't afford to fix City Hall. And tomorrow there's going to be another briefing about how much this is actually going to cost, how long will actually take, and whether it's a viable thing. And there are certainly a majority of the council members at this point, around 9 out of the 15, who think that it's too expensive to stay in City Hall.

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1: 57 years old, and this is going to be the third arena in my lifetime. I never would have imagined we'd get past the American Airlines Center. Reunion was built in 1980. It doesn't last but a couple of decades, and then the American Airlines Center is already what? What's wrong with that place?
2: Nothing. It's like 25 years old. It's great.
1: It breaks my heart that what becomes of it? I assume if and when the Stars announce they go to Plano and the Mavericks go wherever they go, what becomes of the American Airlines Center? You still have Memorial Auditorium by City Hall, which is the Wings have been promised.
2: Right.
1: So if that does or doesn't get redeveloped, what happens to the Wings in promising them Memorial? Do they then go to the American Airlines Center, or does AAC get demolished? Wings go to Memorial, Stars go to Plano, and then the Mavericks are at Valley View. I live not far from Preston and LBJ. Valley View is my childhood mall. I can tell you what every store was, where it was. I can talk all day about the underground movie theater before the AMC was built. Back in the good old days, Valley View had a really funky movie theater that was underground. I told my kid how to drive there. I'm over there at least once a week to see what it's become. I wrote about it in 2012 when the Becks bought it, about the giant Midtown development that they had promised. I went to hundreds of meetings where they proposed and presented all of the high rises and the park for which money has been raised, for which the city has been buying buildings for the eventual Midtown Park that was long planned and promised for that property. What becomes of it now?
2: It's a great question.
1: It just feels like this is everybody's quickest and easiest fix without a guarantee of it actually happening.
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10: Heart disease is still the leading cause of death here in the United States and around the world. But what if there was something you could do earlier in life to reduce the odds of becoming a statistic? Well, here in the United States, tens of millions of adults already take a statin to lower their cholesterol. But new guidance put out by the American College of Cardiology and the American Heart Association now emphasize that treating high cholesterol sooner could significantly reduce a person's lifetime risk of heart attack or stroke. How early are we talking? In your 30s, believe it or not. Of course, you need to talk to your doctor about whether statins are right for you, but you should know that the evidence is really starting to stack up that shows the earlier you get a jump on reducing lifelong exposure to plaque-causing lipids and lipoproteins, the better the odds are going to be for you. Make sure you get your cholesterol checked. That's the first step. I'm Dr. Sanjay Gupta, helping you live a better life.
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13: Frisco Rough Riders baseball returns to The Ticket Saturday nights this summer. And this Saturday night, the Rough Riders take on the Springfield Cardinals. It's a 7.05 p.m. first pitch with the Sweet Spot's Sean Bass as he joins Zach Bigley on the call. 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Well, what up, P1s? Welcome back into the Ticket Top 10. I'm your host, Jay King, keeping that ticket fire ablaze with all the best from today that we have to offer. All the best we have from today. Almost got myself into a tongue twister. Coming up in the next 8 minutes, The Invasion, talk about car troubles and fixins with Gordon Keith. But coming up right now, the Hardlines say hello to the Dallas Stars' new future home.
14: All right, so one day after the Mavericks... announced their move to the former Valley View Mall site for a new arena and entertainment district.
15: Potentially.
14: Always remember the entertainment district aspect of
15: That's
14: all of
15: this. That's the key.
14: That's really it. That's
16: it's
14: it.
16: It's a huge key.
14: The Dallas Stars just announced that it has signed a non-binding letter of intent to build an arena and entertainment district themselves at the Shops at Willow Bend.
15: And that'll be presented to the Plano City Council tonight, I believe.
14: Which will sign off on it in about a nanosecond.
15: They'll be like, where do we sign?
16: So we've decided what to do with all these malls.
14: Yeah.
16: Just convert them into sports arenas.
14: Is Willow Bend, that's not an actual
15: sports
14: mall.
15: Sports arenas are the paintball of the future.
16: That's right. That's right.
14: Willow Bend's not a mall. It's the... It's like just like an outdoor plaza.
15: No, it was
16: no.
15: It was a full-on mall.
14: Oh, I didn't know that.
16: It's kind of
15: but they're pivoting away from that.
16: Snake. Attempted a high-end mall, right?
15: Yeah, yeah, it was. I think the plan is they did build kind of an outdoor promenade that was shops and restaurants off of the mall to try and drive traffic into the mall. So I think that part is going to stay and the parking garages are going to stay, but then everything else is going to go.
14: They'll mow the mall down?
15: Yeah.
14: Oh, wow. Okay. I've never been to that place, or at least
15: it's been a long time, but I have.
14: Yeah. Now, which essentially is going to render Nextdoor completely obsolete. I'm sure that they'll try to convince taxpayers that it's a good idea to keep it around for concerts and things like that, but the concerts are going to be up there now.
16: Of course they are.
15: All the promoters are going to want to put it in the new shiny arenas.
14: Right. And I'm wondering, too, with the Stars, I would assume it's going to be a pretty similar footprint as far as capacity goes. We're looking at a 18 to 20,000 seat arena for both these teams, right?
15: Yeah, but the key difference in what the Stars are saying is that compared to newer hockey arenas, they want fewer suites and more premium seating areas.
14: Yeah, I think that's a great idea, but it's still the same number. You're
15: sure.
14: going to still fit, like I said, 17, 18, 19,000 in there.
16: I think that's the part of this that we won't talk about a whole lot because it's not super relevant to the conversation, but it's interesting, which is the suite landscape. When you're in one building, these people pay for one suite fee, and they get everything. They get the hockey, the basketball, mm-hmm. the concerts. Well, where will those suite people take their money? Because I doubt the suites are going to get cheaper. But will you go to a new Mavs arena or to a new Stars arena, or will you try to take on both, which I doubt?
14: No way.
16: So...
14: You're
16: going to
14: be battling these corporations for...
16: So that's the deal, though. I mean, when you talk about, doesn't the convention center still fancy a Wings arena and a concert venue? And so all these places are all playing for the same dollars. And, you know, maybe there's enough to go around. I don't know. But one of the reasons the Stars are doing what they're doing is because they were pretty much pinched completely out of the pie in Dallas.
15: Because of that mystery clause that says, well, you moved your headquarters to Frisco, therefore you forfeit control of the arena.
16: So the city of Dallas, dude, is not playing ball at all with the hockey team. And so for the hockey team to go to Plano,
15: Yeah, the city of Dallas doesn't care about the Stars.
16: Yeah, and I don't want to be unfair to one franchise over the other. And obviously, if I do and I pick the hockey team, everyone is going to point out that I definitely lean hockey. So I understand the disclosure here is looking a little fishy. But if you do examine these two cases, it feels like the Mavericks can kind of call their own shot. And the Stars are trying to survive.
14: They pick up the scraps.
16: A massive hit that they took when the Mavericks new owners kind of declared war on them and their arrangement with the city of Dallas.
14: Which, to me, that makes no sense.
16: Which, by the way, a judge upheld, right?
15: Yeah.
16: Sided with the Mavs.
15: Judge sided with the Mavs and said that it was within their rights to call the deal null and void.
14: Well, again, it makes no sense to me. You're both just playing out the string. Why was there some sort of war of, well, you know, of words mainly? It was a public thing. why would you do that knowing that in 5 years you're both leaving?
15: Well, but I think the Stars would have stayed if they had control of the arena.
16: Yeah.
15: They would have renovated the arena. They would have tried to buy up property around the arena, and they would have tried to do what they're going to do at Willowbend here. But they don't have that option because they were squeezed out.
14: But again, it's one thing to take control, and you'd have to have the city. What is the city's ownership of this arena?
16: Of the AAC?
14: Yes. Because the Mavs don't own the arena.
15: No, they have the operating company. Well, yeah. They shared that with the Mavs, but now the Mavs have all of them.
16: Well, and more importantly, the Mavs or the Stars don't have any control of all of the real estate around it.
14: Bingo. Right. And so, and the Stars, regardless if they wanted to stay here, they were never going to be able to get what they wanted. Never.
16: Not to that level. No.
14: No.
16: Yeah. In fact, the Stars certainly see a universe where they are far more prepared to financially dominate the NHL on a certain level if they get to Plano.
14: Yeah, and I completely see that. And in those two arenas now, we're going to have two 20,000-seat arenas within 15 minutes of each other. It's straight up the tollway, and the Mavs arena is basically a mile from the tollway. They are right next to each other.
15: By the way, the city of Dallas owns the building and the land that the AAC sits on.
14: Yes.
15: So, Stars, I don't know that they would have ever been able to wrestle that away from the city.
14: That's what I'm saying.
15: Yeah.
14: The Stars can't cry that. Everyone knew the finality of this, which was, you're all leaving. They all knew it.
16: Which, again, is annoying.
15: And yeah. I think it's
16: very bothersome.
15: I think the Mavs are playing 4D chess because they were using the City Hall site to leverage against the Valley View site, and now I think they're using the Valley View site to leverage against the Irving site that they already own, because they knew that the Stars were going to go to Willowbend, and now they're going to say, well, we can't have two arenas in that close of proximity, 8 miles apart, so we're not going to do Valley View, we're going to do Irving, which is technically closer to downtown, and it's still in Dallas County, even though it's not in Dallas City proper.
16: Really? You think that?
15: That's what I think.
16: Wow.
15: Because they already own that land.
16: I know, but you really think the Valley View thing isn't a cinch?
15: I mean, Wolanski doesn't think it's a cinch. And I didn't
16: catch what he was saying.
15: They have an option to buy it.
16: Okay.
15: And they are going to do their due diligence, I guess, and have a study on how they're going to egress and ingress that area and what the parking situation, how they're going to build it out. And then I think ultimately they're going to say, you know what, it's just too compact and too congested an area. What about this area over here
14: that is wide open and is
15: the convergence of all these freeways, and it's very convenient for people in Tarrant County.
14: You know what you can call it? Texas Stadium.
13: I bet we'll be having some more Stars talk coming up soon, because I hear it's rumored that Dallas and Robo aren't even close on contract negotiations. So be aware and check out the Hardline every day from 3 to 7 for maybe some news. Next up here on the Top 10, let's travel on down to the world's most dangerous midday show as Gordon Keith answers their signal.
17: Traffic can be nuts in this town.
18: So. Yeah, I want to drive and kick. I drove 200 miles yesterday. Just,
17: where'd you go?
18: Cruising around to a driving road of my choosing up north of the Metroplex.
17: Okay.
18: It's a little curvy, windy road.
17: Okay.
18: It's kind of fun.
19: I used to love doing that in like high school, when of course you have all the gas money in the world because it's coming from your parents.
18: Right.
19: It's Saturday, let's just go drive somewhere.
18: And it's your only way to get away.
19: Right.
18: You know, you're out of your house, and when you're in high school, it's like a... Yeah, we used to just drive around for the sake of driving around.
19: And I wasn't in the, like, cruising culture. That was definitely before me. But
18: yeah, I never did that either.
19: I remember my
18: parents telling
19: me. Forest
18: Lane used to be a place where people would cruise up and down Forest.
17: Really?
18: Yeah. And I never did it.
17: What, like in the 60s or
19: 70s and 80s?
18: This was in the 80s and 90s, early 90s.
19: Like, I know Cooper, I think, was really big in Arlington, and there were some spaces out in East Dallas that my mom was up to no good.
17: Cruising is a weird bit where you just go down really slow,
16: then you turn around and go back down the other side.
18: Yeah. And I guess, what do you do? Wave at people?
19: Yes.
18: And sometimes you stop maybe.
19: Pick people up? I don't know.
18: I don't know.
19: It's a different time, man.
16: I've seen it, but I've never done it because I went to Howard Payne University 1 year for college, my sophomore year out in Brownwood, and they cruised. On Friday nights, there's a strip of downtown Brownwood where people would go cruising. And I never was in a car that did that, but we'd walk down there and see it, and it just made no sense to me.
19: Has it escalated to the point now where this is where the drag racing is starting? They started cruising, but then they were like, well, let's see how fast we can do this, actually.
18: I guess so. Now people...
16: Wasn't that American Graffiti? Like that whole era, didn't they cruise in that movie?
19: What was it?
16: American Graffiti?
19: Yeah, I think there was some cruising going on in there.
18: I don't know that I've ever actually seen that movie. Really? I think I watched it.
19: They were cruising in, what's the Texas one? With
18: No Country for Old Men?
19: Matthew McConaughey. Why can't I think of the
18: Fast Times at Ridgemont High?
16: Texas Chainsaw Massacre?
19: It was Texas Chainsaw Massacre.
16: Dazed and Confused is what you're talking about.
19: Thank you. Yeah. Thank you.
16: Dazed and Confused.
19: I think it was the Texas Chainsaw Massacre, though. No, they're cruising in Dazed and Confused for sure.
16: Yeah, that's something I went for a drive on, I guess it was Memorial Day. I was just hanging at the house and I didn't feel like being there anymore. I just went out and drove around. But I went for like an hour maybe, not 200 miles worth.
19: We used to do it with the kids when we were just sick of being cooped up in the house with crying babies. We're like, let's just put them in the back seat. Eventually they'll fall asleep. Just drive through country roads, places you've never been.
18: Yeah, there's some parents who have a newborn or young kid who that's the only way they'll go to sleep.
19: Yep.
18: Got to put them in a car in the middle of the night and drive them around.
19: We have one of those.
16: Or you just got to sit in the car with them if they're asleep because you don't want to wake them up.
19: Right. You're now committed to a 2-hour car ride because you got to get that nap out.
16: That happens a lot because my nieces, one of them, I guess she turned a year old last year, so she's probably a year and a half now. But when she was a little bit younger, my sister-in-law and my brother, if I was going to meet them somewhere, Mark would come in and be like, where's your wife? He'd be like, oh.
18: In the car with a kid.
16: Yeah, because fell asleep and we were just going to let her sleep for a bit. I'd be like, well, okay.
18: Just crack the windows.
19: It'll be fine.
16: And she'd just be hanging out there for, sometimes it'd be like an hour. I'd be like, man, so she's just sitting there with the, and when the car, if it's not hot, then you can sit out there and you probably don't need to idle the car.
18: Which is not good for a car.
16: Yeah, that's what I've always been told, is that you don't want to just sit with the car idling.
18: Yeah. That's hard on an engine.
19: So when I used to sit in my car at lunch for an hour straight, 5 days a week, that was bad on my car.
18: Yeah,
16: not good. What makes it bad?
18: That's a good question. It's somehow the engine's not working as efficiently, and therefore all the stuff goes wrong. And
19: not sure.
18: Blow by on the cylinder, the rings.
19: I think it might blow up at some point.
16: Yeah. It is weird because I've done that sometimes, and I go, "Man, we got to move. We can't just let the car idle like this." But I have no explanation for why. I've just always been told it's not good for your car.
18: Yeah, we should know that.
19: We had our first kid. I was actually working in the old ticket building, but she didn't sleep real great through the night, so I would do this move where I would go in the garage and it was very dark in there and I would turn the car on and maybe take a 40-45 minute nap. And one day that turned into a 4-hour nap because my alarm never went off. So
18: in an idling car.
19: In an idling car.
16: Gosh.
19: That did lead the security guard to knock on my window like 5 times after that because he's like, there was the one time, man, where we weren't sure if you were still with us or not.
16: You guys let your
18: no, it's so depressing.
19: I know, it's bad.
16: You ever let your car warm up,
19: like in the winter?
16: Yeah, well, I mean, even now, where when you start your car and the RPMs maybe a little faster, and you let it kind of drop down a little bit.
18: Yeah, that's okay because it only stays up for just a little, 30 seconds, 10 to 30 seconds. Yeah, that's fine, but you shouldn't like sit in your car letting it warm up for 15 minutes. They say that you should get in your car when it's cold outside, obviously, is what we're talking about. Even when it's warm outside and you haven't driven your car in a while, you should get in the car and then drive it gently until it gets up to operating temperature before you step on the gas really hard and drive it really hard.
19: But what if I'm like really ready to go?
18: Yeah, and I guess you...
19: I'm running a little late.
18: It's damage to the car, but it's your car.
19: Right.
16: I do that. In the winter, though, I will want it so that the heat will start blowing hot, but I'll go start it a while before I'm ready to leave, and it might be 5 minutes, just so that it can warm up.
18: Not that great. Not that great.
20: But then to your point, so if you do that, if you live close, like I live less than a mile from 35, I mean, it wouldn't be warm by the time I had to get on the interstate when I have to accelerate and go.
18: Well, you can accelerate, just don't accelerate harshly.
20: Just gentle acceleration.
18: Yeah, you know, just
20: not
18: drive
20: like
18: it
20: flooring.
18: Drive it like a normal human being. Just okay. Not.
19: There's not a lot of people out there doing that these days.
20: Yeah, man, I'm telling you.
18: Another thing that's really bad for a car is short heat cycles. You know, some people, like the old thing that people used to say is, oh, this is a great used car. You know, grandma just used to go to the grocery store and back. And that's not good because she never gets it up to operating temperature. Right. And it's just that short heat cycle is not good for a car either. It's good for a car to get up to operating temperature for a little while and then cool down. Yeah, just little things to know.
20: It is good to know these things because you hear about stuff throughout life, and now it's like these new cars. And
18: you hear about stuff throughout life.
19: It's pretty generic.
18: That is cars. Very generic.
20: You hear about car stuff, I should have said.
19: Oh, that definitely narrows it down.
20: At least it narrowed it down to cars.
19: Yeah. Yeah.
20: But you hear all these things.
18: And you all hear all these things
20: about cars.
18: You
20: know I'm talking about in the realm of cars.
19: In the realm of cars.
18: It's not getting better each time you redo
19: it. What is this kingdom of cars you talk about?
20: Just you got to make sure you always change your oil. But now my car will flash a warning on me, time for an oil change, or whatever it says. Change oil soon.
18: Yeah.
20: And then
18: I have hot sports opinions about that. They're not that hot. I mean, it's other people.
20: You think
18: share
20: that we change oil too much or not frequently enough?
18: No, we don't change it enough anymore.
20: So it should be way more.
18: I think that you know, because now you can, there are manufacturers that say you can go 10,000 miles.
20: Right, yeah.
18: And I don't think that's good for vehicles. And no car expert I've ever even seen talk about this issue has said that's a good idea.
13: 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I'm Jay King. And next up here on the Top 10, after we come back from break, it's been a busy start to the summer for the NFL and the Musers. 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
3: A Better Life with Dr. Sanjay Gupta.
4: Eating a healthy diet is not only good for you physically, it can also keep your brain sharp as you age. According to a new study out of China, people who most closely followed the MIND diet slowed aging in key structures inside their brains by more than 2 years. The MIND diet is a combination of the Mediterranean diet, which we talk a lot about, and the DASH diet, which stands for Dietary Approaches to Stop Hypertension. All three of these diets are similar, but the MIND diet puts more of an emphasis on berries, beans, leafy green vegetables, fish, poultry, whole grains, olive oil, and nuts. You're not going to eat foods with a lot of saturated fat. 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
13: 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Second of three with the Rangers and the Cardinals this evening out of Busch Stadium. Cards have picked up two runs off four innings of work off Nathan Eovaldi. He's walked one and struck out four while the Rangers still trailed 2-0. The Atlanta Falcons are signing wide receiver Drake London to make him one of the highest paid players in franchise history as they sign the 24-year-old to a four-year, $141 million deal with $100 million of that guaranteed. The $35 million annual salary makes him the third highest paid receiver in the league behind Jaxon Smith-Njigba and Ja'Marr Chase. And game one of the Stanley Cup Finals between the Golden Knights and Hurricanes. There's about 4 minutes left in the first period. The Hurricanes are up 2-1. That is the Ticket Ticker. I'm Jay King on Sports Radio 96.7 and 1310, The Ticket.
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13: Welcome back inside the Ticket Top 10. I'm Jay King, your host, hunting and gathering today's top ticket moments. Coming up in the next segment, we'll check back with the Hardline for some more arena talk as they move on from the Stars to the Mavs. But right here, the Musers see how the trade market is active early in the summer for the NFL.
7: We expected some trades, including A.J. Brown. That was the most expected trade for quite some time, that the Eagles would deal him to New England. But how about what the Rams and Browns pulled off yesterday?
8: Yeah, I was set for A.J. Brown trade news yesterday, but before that trade came down, the Browns and Rams, a blockbuster deal, Myles Garrett is going from Cleveland to Los Angeles in exchange for Jared Verse and three draft picks. And I couldn't believe it, but then I guess I could believe it. The Rams over the past 10 years or so have been one of the most proactive teams in the NFL. They see a window, they see a problem, they address it. And they were really good with Jared Goff as their quarterback, but Sean McVay decided he can't get us all the way, so let's go get Matt Stafford. And they built around Matt Stafford, and they won a Super Bowl, and then they kind of tore it down, and they built it back up again, and they almost got there last year. And Stafford's coming back for another year, and so they look at things and think, all right, we got another window here. Let's go get maybe the best pass rusher in the history of the game. He's 30 years old, Myles Garrett, but he's coming off a season where he had 23 sacks, and now he's going to be a Ram. And that impacts the Cowboys. The A.J. Brown deal impacts the Cowboys. I just really admire the Rams because I remember when they kind of sold out to win that first Super Bowl, and Jerry and Steven laughed at them and said, well, they're going to have to pay the piper here at some point. You just watch.
7: Yeah, they're going to be terrible.
8: Yeah, and they've stayed better than the Cowboys. You know, they took a dip there for just a brief dip, but then last season they were much better than the Cowboys, and here they are again landing this incredible player.
7: The only thing that doesn't make sense to me is going back to the draft, the fact that they took Ty Simpson with the 13th overall pick. If it's all about now, why do you do that? When you had some really good defensive players on the board that could help you, and offensive players that could help you this year.
8: So I have two thoughts on that. One, I think great organizations are always trying to win now, you know, provided a window is open. But they also always have an eye to the future. I think when we talked about the Simpson draft pick, we talked about Tom Landry. And he always was trying to win that season, but they were always thinking about their quarterback position down the road.
7: Yeah.
8: And I think that's what good organizations do. They're trying to win now, but with an eye on the future. And so that, I almost don't have any doubt that Simpson is the heir apparent to Stafford and that McVay will make that work. That organization will make that work. And so maybe they thought, this is the guy to keep us really good for a long time, and we'll address our other issues through a trade, through free agency, whatever it happens to be, that they figured that they could address both.
7: And I guess they look at Ty Simpson, and that's the other thing, though, that they take, I'd say, a flyer on him because he wasn't evaluated that high.
8: Right.
7: But maybe they know something other teams don't. That's the only thing about it, but I do think that, wow, that is an impact player. Now, Verse is really good and is making his development in the league and
8: younger, 25.
7: And I don't know if he's never going to be Myles Garrett, but he could be really, really good for a long time.
8: Started 17 games for him last year, had 7.5 sacks, so he had a third of what Garrett had.
7: Yeah.
8: But he's younger. At some point for pass rushers, it falls off very quickly in their 30s, but it doesn't look like it's going to fall off anytime soon for Garrett. And how happy must he be?
7: Finally.
8: I'm sure he had a lot of friends and, you know, had roots in Cleveland, played there for a long time, but how happy must he be to get away from that organization?
7: Yes.
8: And get to an organization that's a contender pretty much every year?
7: Yeah. And, boy, they're contenders. I mean, he changes so many things. Verse was really a good player, and we saw him in some high-profile games this year play really well for the Rams. But Garrett may get him another ring.
8: Remember what happened after they lost to Seattle? the entire Rams organization, it was reported, felt like they really should have won that game, felt they were the better team, and they were sick to their stomach.
9: Yeah.
8: And they have been all off season because they thought they were going to win the Super Bowl. They thought they should have won that game, and you can make an argument they should have.
7: And you go the year before, they were just inches from beating Philadelphia.
8: That's right. So they've been so close that this is the kind of move you make when you think you're one player away or one play away, you know?
7: Right.
8: Myles Garrett can make that play where Verse probably can't make that play, you know, on balance, on balance.
7: Hey, it's exciting. It's out of nowhere. The NFL just always gives you something.
8: I know. And from a Cowboys perspective, just looking at that, if you think you're going to be better this year, well, now you know what the bar is in the NFC. It's obviously Seattle, which is going to be, I believe, a really good team again. You never know in the NFL. The Rams are going to be a very difficult team to beat.
7: Yeah, maybe the team to beat this year in the NFC.
8: If we think that they have the best quarterback, which I still think he is the best quarterback in the NFC.
7: I do too.
8: And now they've got probably the best defensive player. They got the best QB and the best defensive player.
7: That's a pretty good combo.
8: And then the Eagles got rid of A.J. Brown. This has been talked about going back to even the middle of the season. Sending him to the Patriots for a first-round pick in 2028 and a fifth-round pick in 2027. And I think this is going to really help Philadelphia. Now, they've got some other issues. They've also got a ton of positive things going on with their team and their roster. A lot of people put the offensive problems on the quarterback last year, on Jalen Hurts. But I think a lot of what soured that offense was A.J. Brown. And usually when there was some kind of new chapter to the Philadelphia soap opera, Brown was in the middle of it.
7: Yeah, he was. They've got a lot of things going. The offensive coordinator took a lot of grief last year, too. But yes, I do think there was just, we kept saying all last year, there's something rotten in Philadelphia and something not right about this team. He had a lot to do with that. And I think he did. I think he did sabotage his quarterback in a number of different ways. And yeah, maybe this is exactly what the Eagles needed. I do think there's a possibility that the Eagles, from being world champions, have, well, obviously they did last year. I think they've taken a step back, and whether he was causing problems or not, he was still part of a really talented team. I still think we could have the scenario in the NFC East that, like, 9 wins the division.
13: 3 more Muser shows left in the week, so make sure you wake up with them tomorrow starting at 5:30 a.m. If not, they go all the way till 9. Coming up next here on the Top 10, let's head over to the Hardline 5.0 for some more arena talk as another team of ours is moving into a former mall.
10: Wolanski was on with the Sweet Spot earlier and said, you know, it doesn't mean this is a slam dunk that it's actually going to happen. It's kind of the first steps. And they also own that property out in Irving, the old Texas Stadium site. And, you know, maybe this is just leverage for that. Or
11: it's basically they've entered into an extended option period where they're making monthly payments of over $100,000
10: and $170,000 a month.
11: Yeah. And then at January 1st of next year, at that point, it will go up to like $275,000 a month.
10: And it's quite the mortgage.
11: Yeah. And they'll keep paying that until the deal ends.
9: Okay.
11: And they'll there's a point where you have to S or get off the pot.
10: It's all headache stuff. But let's just assume that they are moving up there. Probably that's what's going to happen. And if they don't, you know, maybe it ends up being out in Irving or whatever the case. And, you know, I heard those boys talking about it earlier. Sean really bitching about how this ownership group doesn't care about the city of Dallas. And I ain't arguing that. But it seems like that this announcement triggered a bunch of people that, oh my God, I can't believe it's actually really going to happen. Like we've all known about the American Airlines being just a pawn in this game for what seems like a couple of years now on either side, whether it's the Stars or the Mavericks. and that we've heard the rumors about the Stars going to Willow Bend, and we know that the Mavericks have been looking at downtown and they've been looking at Valley View. And I don't know why this actual finality, if you want to call it that, has triggered the responses that it has.
11: I think most people were convinced of in their own minds that they were going to pick the downtown site, the convention center site.
10: And that the thing is, though, with downtown, even though you're also agreeing with the city of Dallas up north, the downtown part of it is even more complicated. And I thought that was the biggest long shot, because you go down there and the amount of crap that you have to deal with, first off, you have to fight through the IMP crap and actual city hall. And that headache moving forward, it's almost like with the Cowboys when they started trying to, you know, have the dance with the city of Dallas. And eventually they were like, what are we doing here? Arlington's like, we'll do it.
11: Yeah.
10: And Steve,
11: here's all this land that's a blank slate. You don't have to worry about these historic Fair Park buildings.
10: Right. And I hated it. I hated the fact that that Dallas drug their feet for however long that was till the Cowboys were like, we're done here. We tried. And I think a lot of that is the case with this too. When you're dealing with downtown, there is so much going on and so much red tape and so much, I own this, you own that, that guy owns this, that guy owns that, as opposed to Valley View, where it's just like, here, we own it, bank owns it, what do you want? We'll deal with this now. I mean, all of this was going in this direction.
11: And if they do, in fact, buy it, it's for barely over $50 million for 100-plus acres.
10: It's free.
11: That seems like a really sweetheart
9: deal.
11: That's
9: incredible.
10: But that's where what we were talking about yesterday is that's an unsellable piece of property unless you have a godsend like this, right? If this wasn't a basketball arena situation, that thing's sitting vacant.
11: Well, it was supposed to be that Midtown with like a Central Park, remember?
10: Yeah, whatever. That thing's going to sit there decades.
9: You can't put a ton of housing there?
10: Right on 635?
9: Well, that's where all the housing is up there anyway.
10: Yeah, on 635?
9: Yeah, look right at that spot between there and the Galleria, and I promise you, you'll see.
10: Like apartments and stuff?
11: Oh, yeah. Okay. Yeah, it'd be apartments and townhouses. Yeah. It wouldn't be
9: I'm not saying we're putting a canal there or anything. But, look, I've heard this several times today from several people, like, why now? If you want, I can dig up my complaining about this at every step of this path. Like, there are days where I just don't have the energy to care. Because it's a new arena, and we should all be happy about that, I guess. But look, I will hand in the air. I am one who's generally negative on the Stars moving to Plano and the Mavericks moving because, and I perhaps don't say this clearly enough, because we are sitting next to an absolutely fine arena downtown that's cool. That's good. That's next to mass transit. That is next to a buildup that is less than 23 years old. And I'm supposed to live in Batty Land, where I act like it's totally normal to abandon a perfectly good arena and to leave
10: why.
9: It vacant.
10: You know-
9: well, now I don't even care why, Corby. When you ask people why they're mad about something, it's because it's annoying. And you're going to tell me, well, here's the actual financial benefits of this and that. Listen. If the Stars want to move and the Mavericks take it over, I'm fine. If the Mavericks want to move and the Stars want to take it over, I'm fine.
11: But that's impossible because the Mavs own it. The Mavs won't sell it to the Stars.
9: Okay, and again,
11: and these are details. Anything around
9: but
11: it.
9: If people are now asking, as Corby just asked, why are people mad now? Let me tell you, because it is once again ripping the Band-Aid off something that does not make sense to the actual people that care about these teams.
10: No, but
9: not the people with the wallets. No. We understand that they're going to screw the common man at every opportunity. What I am saying is this city, of which I am now proudly a citizen of for 30 years, makes, and when I say the city, allow me to extend it to all of DFW. We have an absolute circus when it comes to our stadiums and our sports teams. And yes, I totally understand suburbs wanting to be part of the conversation by giving the best offer. And I also totally understand the sports owners trying to rake in as much money personally as they possibly can. Where I lose my absolute ever-loving temper on all of this is when it's the, well, what are we going to do about making things reasonable for the fans to attend who sit up in the upper levels, which is, I don't know, nothing. Don't go to games. What's your problem? Get a second job or something. That's not a good answer. And then maybe the most crazy thing that I absolutely will never accept is we're just going to build stadiums and then build new stadiums on top of them in 20 years.
10: Yeah.
9: For the rest of time, we're going to replace stadiums that used to last 50 years. We're now going to make them like iPhones, that now we're going to make them outdated within 20 years to do the same thing all over again.
10: This won't be the last arena in our lifetime.
9: No, nah, unless the robots don't want new arenas.
10: When it comes to the Mavs. But I don't know. I mean, the bottom line is this. Regardless of the new arena, who's the first guy? Who's the first owner in sports? And this is what it's all about. And you can rubber stamp it, the end. Who's the first owner in sports to build the arena, to build the hotel, to own the land, to own the bars, to own the restaurants, to do it all? Where somebody, then some other owner's like, son of a bitch, are you kidding me? We can do that?
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1: If you're caring for an aging parent, you may feel quite often that you're alone in what you're doing. But you're not. Not by a long shot. According to a new report by the Pew Research Center, 10% of U.S. adults are caring for a parent over age 65. Millions more are caring for a spouse or partner 65 or older. Beyond the sheer numbers, this report, perhaps unsurprisingly, found a major difference in caregiver well-being between men and women. One psychologist we spoke to suggested thinking 5 years in the future and imagining where you are right now. Will you be glad you took something on, or regretful that you didn't? You also need to cut yourself some slack, he said, especially women. Don't try to shoulder all of the burden by yourself. You might need to ask for help before you burn out. You'll be so glad you did. I'm Dr. Sanjay Gupta, helping you live a better life.
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13: 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Out in St. Louis, the Texas Rangers have even things up with the Cardinals as they scored two runs in the top of the fifth, with Nicky Lopez getting an RBI on a force out and a Jock Peterson double to score Lopez. Still a 2-2 game in the top of the sixth. Just 24 hours after the Mavs announced they will leave the American Airlines Center for greener pastures, the Dallas Stars are now saying bye-bye, having filed a letter of intent with the city of Plano to build an arena and a mixed-use development at the shops at Willow Bend. The proposal hits the Plano City Council meeting on Monday, June 8th. And elsewhere in the NHL, we got Game 1 of the Stanley Cup Finals tonight between the Hurricanes and Golden Knights. Second period just getting underway. The Canes lead this one 2-1. That is the Ticket Ticker, also brought to you by Cosm. Tickets to watch the World Cup matches at Cosm are now on sale. Feel the intensity of every strike and goal as if you're really in the stadium. If you can't be there, be at Cosm. 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
13: Huddly doodly there, P1s. Welcome back into the Top 10. I'm your host, Jay King, bringing you today's Ticket Highlight Reel. Coming up soon here, later on tonight, we'll hear the newest edition of Bob's World as he has some tales from the road. 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
15: I feel bad I couldn't make it Friday night to the Longhorn Ballroom. I had to drop my daughter off at the airport at 4 a.m. The next morning, so business decision there. But, my guy Isaac Hoskins, I'm sure, played a killer set, as did Bobby and, you know, of course, the headliner.
7: Oh, yeah. Cody Jinks was incredible. Courtney Patton, I think in a lot of ways, kind of stole the night. I've heard so many comments about her, and she had an incredible set. But yeah, Bobby and Isaac were awesome as always, with a backing band that had a couple members of the Ticket Time Wasters.
15: All right.
7: MZ and Matt and Justin. And yeah, it sounded really, really good. Everybody had a good time. And it was just a super night. It really was.
15: So you have to a quick turnaround here, because we have the Ticket Time Wasters coming up in like 10 days, George.
6: Mm. Oh, my gosh.
15: Summer chill soccer get down.
6: That's what we're calling it, the soccer get down.
7: I like that, the soccer get down.
15: But it's all free up in Frisco, yeah. Sidecar Social. Free. It's going to be awesome.
7: It's going to be a good time, Frozen Awesomes, the whole thing.
15: Have you worked up a number yet, or are you just going to go to the well for your
7: I think I'm going
15: song?
7: To the well. I think we're Rolling Stonesing.
15: Okay.
6: Ooh.
15: Okay. Not wrong with that.
7: Yeah, I won't tell you what, but it's going to be a banger.
15: Okay. I just need full Mick moves from George. Mm-hmm. That's all I. That's all I request it. When you do a Stone song.
7: No, I've been down in the back for a few weeks. I don't know if I go full, but maybe.
6: So, George, we've spent a lot of time today, obviously, talking about the Mavericks move to Valley View, and there's a lot of just sad things about it that, you know, seeing the Mavs and Stars play right next door to us for over 20 years, and they're moving up north, and we were also just kind of thinking about the mall. And I know that Valley View Mall isn't there anymore, and it's been gone for over 10 years.
15: Most
6: but we're
15: malls
6: just
15: aren't
6: seeing,
15: there anymore.
6: Yes.

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1: It's a thing of the past now.
2: It is, and it was a big deal. Valley View Mall, I always thought it was kind of weird because, do y'all remember Prestonwood Mall?
1: Oh, yeah. Mm-hmm. With the big
2: and
1: clock.
2: It wasn't, I mean, those things were what, 5 miles apart?
1: If that, because, yeah, the Galleria was right next door to Valley View. And then
2: you had the Galleria.
1: Yeah.
2: And I may be crazy, but I'm going to say 80s, 90s, and aughts, all three of them were doing pretty well, I think.
3: Yeah, once online shopping
2: hit. That's how we all
3: hit.
2: Used to go to the mall so much, is you could support three malls, and then Vista Ridge came in around Louisville, and, I mean, that's a lot of square footage dedicated to malls in the North Dallas area.
3: George, what was your go-to mall during your hard-charging high school
1: your
3: days?
1: Your mall days.
2: My mall days?
1: Yeah.
2: I think a lot of it was Valley View and Prestonwood. Both of those, and then when the Galleria, came up, I want to say like 82 or 83, maybe. I may be wrong on my years on that, but, I mean, that seemed like, okay, if you're going to the Galleria, you were really stepping out. And I remember, I mean, that was kind of the site of a date. You know, you'd go see a movie, walk through the mall. Maybe food court it.
3: You
2: What's
3: could
2: wrong
3: kill
2: with that?
3: So much time at the mall, especially back in the day when things were cheaper. You could just take a 20, and you could spend all day out there. You'll run into friends,
1: girls from other schools too.
3: Do some hood rat stuff. go to
2: maybe
3: Aladdin's
2: a little
3: Castle.
2: Hood rat stuff and
3: play some Frogger.
2: And this time of year, June and July and August before you went back to school, it was let's go to the mall. At least we're not going to melt, and hang out there, see a movie, and. You're right. You didn't need a whole lot of money. Go to Spencer's, get some, funny bits and
3: some fart spray.
2: Call it a day. Yeah, get a can of fart spray and it's you're good.
1: How often do you go to a mall still?
2: I don't outside of North Park occasionally.
1: Yeah.
2: But I do. I rarely buy things online. I know I'm a real outlier there. Even in my own family, but if it's clothing or something that I'll order a few things online, but if it's, anything, if it's something for the outdoors, like golf or, fishing, I want to see it. Yeah. I want to see what it looks like. And, if it's like a golf club or something like that, or a golf glove, I want to feel it and touch it. I don't want to just, see a picture of it and go, yeah, that looks good. I'll just order one of those. And I know I'm a real dinosaur like that, but I still shop in person in brick and mortar stores much more than I do online.
3: And I know the outdoor, in Arlington, we have the Highlands where it's just a bunch of shops and you park outside and you walk to the different ones. That's sort of the new wave of malls. But we still have the Parks Mall in Arlington, which is kind of a relic. Compared to others.
2: Yeah.
3: But for some reason, my Gen Z kids like going. They think it's like, hey, cool, let's go meet some friends. And we actually let our oldest go hang out with a friend. Now, a parent was there because they've cracked down on like kids 17 and under being able to just loiter in a mall. You can't do that anymore.
1: That's no fun.
3: There's rules, which
2: can't have
3: is
2: nice
3: stupid.
2: Things.
3: But I think that the younger generation that might be embracing old technology just for because it's something different, maybe, just maybe, there's still a place in the world for the big indoor air-conditioned mall.
2: Maybe. I don't know. Yeah, things go in cycles. Maybe it'll come back. It seems like the new model now is what they originally designed the redo of Valley View to be, and that is shops with, residential, apartments and, patio homes and things like that, and just, you basically just build an area which sounds like they're going to build around this new arena, which is kind of what we just did over the last 25 years at Victory Park. Didn't we just do that?
3: Well,
1: yeah, it just finished like 2 weeks ago. We just finished Victory Park.
3: It's just now kicking us down here, and we're going to move out
1: like,
3: in 5 years.
1: This is actually cool now.
2: And I know that, things change.

0: change in teams now. This is the way it's going, is, okay, you're an NBA team or NHL team, you try to get your own arena. I understand all of that, but at the same time, isn't it wild for us who've been around for, you know, at least three decades, that this was a project that worked and there were so many doubters? I can't remember what the vote was, but I want to say it was pretty close for the city of Dallas to approve the American Airlines Center at Victory Park. And there were so many detractors saying, man, there's no way. You're going to build something. It's out there in the middle of nowhere. There's all these, you know, it's just a dump down there. Nothing's going to get built. And look at it.
1: Yeah.
0: It worked. And this is the way it's supposed to work. And I wish there could have been better leadership by either the arena, the city, to keep the teams happy, to keep them there. I don't know. It's worked in New York for, what, 70 years? Yeah. Why couldn't it just work here and keep it downtown? It's too bad. And I don't know. And maybe we're too close to it because we're there in Victory Park. But it's a bummer.
2: Jub usually stops by the Sweet Spot every Tuesday afternoon at 2:30. And find out what Sean and Mino have on tab tomorrow in the Sweet Spot from 1 p.m. to 3 p.m. I'm your host, J.E. King, and coming up next after we return from break, the Morning Musers know that we're all soccer casuals, so they call up an expert, Peter Welpton, to break down the Team USA roster to us. 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
14: Recent survey conducted by Common Sense Media found 1/3 of teenagers prefer AI companions over humans for serious conversations. There's a term for that: social offloading. And experts we talked to warned that this habit could be stunting emotional growth, leaving an already isolated generation who came of age during the pandemic even less prepared for the messiness of human interaction. Sure, AI can help you polish whatever it is you're looking to say, but that's not very human, right? It's the messiness that makes our interactions with each other so real. It's also what makes them so validating, help us to develop our confidence, our voice, our deep bonds with each other. Psychiatrists we talked to encouraged turning to family or friends when you're struggling to express yourself. They are keen to help. I'm Dr. Sanjay Gupta, helping you live a better life.
1: 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Pop gets to pick. 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
2: 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Well, what up? Welcome back into the Ticket Top 10 P1s. I'm your host, Jay King, with you for just three more segments. So enough of me right here, right now. Let's take you back to this morning on the Musers, where it's almost World Cup time, and they call up their soccer expert, Peter Welpton, to mansplain us the Team USA roster.
3: George and I are just on the periphery of having lots of soccer knowledge. We figured we would have you on to help us get ready for the World Cup over the next couple of weeks. And we wanted to start today by focusing on the U.S. men's national team and what kind of a roster they have put together and what kind of chances they have. The final roster was announced a few days back. What were your thoughts when you saw the final list?
4: I think it was a bit confusing. A lot of what Mauricio Pochettino, who, by the way, when the Federation announced him almost 2 years ago that he was now the manager, everybody freaked out because he was one of the biggest, most highly thought of available managers in the world. So the fact that he was coming to manage the United States suddenly felt very credible. But here we are 18 months later, and a lot of people are, you know, as all national team fan bases do, they complain when the roster comes out, because in this case, what he's compiled is a bit of a confusing group of players. He clearly has picked 26 guys that he feels makes up the best team of what he wants the team to be, and not necessarily the best 26 players, at least on paper. So when you look at what he threw out last week, it's somewhat a little bit difficult to kind of pinpoint what his plan clearly is going into the tournament.
5: Is it a good thing that 10 of the players, I guess 13 total, are back from 2022, and 10 of those guys appeared in all four games? Is that a good thing for continuity, or is that what some people have a problem with, that there should have been a bigger shakeup?
4: No. You know, the last tournament, the United States was either the youngest or second youngest team in the tournament, and that was always a thing that kind of hung over them. And so, no, this is just maturity and experience being built up over 4 years. And that's a good thing to have happen in this particular case. So watching this group, people call this the golden generation for U.S. soccer. It's not. It's just the most experienced and well-rounded group of players that the U.S. has ever had. But that doesn't necessarily mean instantly you're a World Cup winning contender. It just doesn't work that way.
3: You know, the U.S. is so good in team sports in almost every sport. Basketball or hockey or baseball. I mean, you can go down the list. And the U.S., if they're not the best in the world, they're top three or top five. But I think we have the 16th best odds or the 14th best odds to win the World Cup, and we're always way down the list. Why is that? Is it simply because other countries like Spain, France, England, Brazil, Argentina, Portugal had such a massive head start on the United States in this sport? But I still think we have the best athletes in the world, don't we?
4: We do, and we have the largest available pool of athletes. And so you answered your own question, and everybody else has at least a 100-year start, and that is not insignificant. And the best way I try to help people understand this is to consider the U.S. women's national team. they are in on that side of the coin considered to be the pinnacle of the women's soccer game. They are the Brazil, the Germany, the Spain of that. And the reason why is because the U.S. pioneered women's soccer. They had the most available and open system to grow the largest pool of talent. So not only do we have the advantage of being a massive country with an almost infinite supply of athletes, we really spent a lot of time focusing on a sport. The rest of the world now has been spending time catching up to us. And so when you look in the mirror of that with the men, that's why the men continue to struggle and not be a contender. But again, we have come so far in my lifetime. I remember watching World Cup games in tournaments where the U.S. was made up of guys who were semi-pro in college. And now here we are, and we've got a collection of guys that are playing for the biggest clubs in Europe. They're playing in Champions League. And are living true professional footballer lives. And that's just something we've never had at this kind of critical mass before. But even at this point, we're still significantly behind the biggest and best countries in the world.
3: So what will it take for the U.S. men's team to break through to become a top five club or side or whatever we call it in this sport? Will we ever see that in our lifetime? Or is the men's national team doomed to always be the 14th best team in the world?
4: No, I think just through time, you know, I go and watch, you know, kids, both men and women, play in age groups that are performing and have skill sets and play tactically in a way that we never would have ever thought of when I was that age, you know, 40 years ago, whatever it was. And so you can see the progression of quality in the American player now on your local fields, just at the high school level or the club level. It's so much better than it used to be. And that will continue to progress as it goes forward. But I can't emphasize this enough. Just because you are a nation filled with amazing soccer players doesn't mean you're going to be a top five contender. There is a whole list of national teams out there that have incredible depth of rosters of players to choose from, but they have never sniffed a semifinal of a World Cup. And the reason for that is these are national teams. This is a collection of guys that aren't playing together on the regular. They're having to get together a few times a year. Building those kind of teams is really, really difficult to do. And some countries are better at organizing and executing that than others. And you know, that's really where the growth is for the U.S. soccer needs to come, for the U.S. to be really a team that we all go, okay, this is our tournament. We're really going to push for a championship.
5: So how encouraging was the 3-2 win over Senegal to you?
4: Well, in the last several days, I've made two statements that seem to be in conflict with each other. One, the last two games leading up to a World Cup are always generally meaningless because everybody's already made the team. The win or loss doesn't mean anything. Everybody's just simply trying not to get hurt. And on the other side, winning 3-2 over what I think is the best African side in the tournament is not insignificant in terms of just giving the fan base something good to feel about in terms of the direction and how well the team played, especially in the first 20-30 minutes. Scoring two against Senegal in 20 minutes and playing the way the U.S. did, getting Christian Pulisic back into goal scoring, that guy's been on a dry spell of late, is all hugely positive moving into the tournament. They play Germany on Saturday. That'll probably just be a 0-0 draw because, man, these games don't mean anything, and nobody wants to get hurt going into the tournament.
2: Peter's full visit with the Musers is on theticket.com after the show, and he's here every Saturday from 2 to 4 with the kick around, and he'll actually be taking some of the top 10 away, or sorry, making us start later on in the evening during the summer, because the kick around will have a weekday show during all the World Cup games from 7 to 8 p.m. I believe that starts on like June 11th. Coming up next here on the top 10, the invasion, get you ready for the Mavericks, as they're set to leave the AAC.
6: Really felt like it was between the Dallas City Hall area, which is downtown Dallas, or this other area, which honestly seems prime for something and has for years. the old Valley View Mall location, which is at 635 in Preston, right there by the North Dallas Tollway, pretty much. So it used to be many years ago, because I used to roll over there in the late 90s when Valley View Mall was around, because Galleria Mall was super fancy. So if you were around that area, you'd end up going to Valley View Mall. And it seemed like there was a lot of other stuff over there in that area. When I got out of college in the early aughts, we looked at a bunch of apartments that are right around there. And I remember it being a cool area. And this was back, I mean, man, at this point, what, 25, almost 25 years ago. So you're looking at an area, even Addison to some degree, and they've built up the east side of the tollway, but used to be all those places like Sam's Boat and Duke's over there on the west side of the tollway. And they've chosen that area. They have chosen Valley View for what is believed to be a multi-billion dollar arena and entertainment district. They executed option agreements. They are purchasing approximately 104 acres of the 110-acre former site of where Valley View Mall used to be. Some apartment place owns 6 acres, so they'll build up some apartments. But it would appear that when the Mavericks lease here at the American Airlines Center expires on July 28th of 2031, that 5 years from now, they will begin the season of the 2031-2032 season in whatever this brand new arena is going to be, up about, what is that, about 8-9 miles north of where we currently sit.
7: Yeah, just about that. And it's been interesting watching this kind of play out over the last 6 months, year or so. You know, the Adelsons own that piece of land out in Irving, so that was up for consideration at some point. And the City Hall site was kind of more of a City of Dallas thing than a Mavs thing necessarily. And this, you know, I think the space that they have chosen is about as good as any space that they could have chosen. It's already a blank space, which is, I think, a big deal in this. I think they wanted to get out of that lease in 2031 and be here no later than that, so that it falls in line with that. There's no teardown necessary in the space that's there. It's already been done, so you can start whenever you're ready to roll.
6: Yep.
7: And the only thing is it's moving from a space that we have tried for 25 years to get to the level that it's at now, and now that it's here down here by the American Airlines Center, we're losing everything down here and moving north. And for everybody that lives south of DFW, it's really frustrating watching another team threaten and then choose a site that's another 15 miles away from where we live down south. And then you start taking into account where this is going to be, the type of arena that they're looking at building. I think Chase Arena, think the spot out in Las Vegas, and then the area surrounding that will be completely, if not owned, controlled by the Adelsons as well. So I don't think they're building a budget-friendly site either, and that's just not where sports are going. And I just think this is another sign of sports becoming less approachable for the every man and the every family.
6: Yeah, and I mean, it's 13 miles north, which is a little further north than it seems in my head. So it's about a 20-minute drive from where we sit in downtown Dallas. So if you live south of Dallas like you do, if you wanted to go to a Mavs game, you're adding another 20-minute drive. And, of course, as we all know, the traffic anytime you continually go north, whether it's going to be 35 or the tollway, which I would imagine most people it's going to be tollway.
7: Yeah.
6: Since it's in between the tollway, it's closer to the North Dallas tollway than it is to any other major road, of course. And then the secondary option would probably be 75. You got 635 there, and it's just a nightmare traffic scenario regardless of how they're going to build that out. But they do say, the Mavericks released a statement and said that we have appreciated the enthusiasm from the Dallas City Manager, elected officials, and greater community to keep the team in Dallas. We look forward to continuing the collaboration toward that goal. The Valley View site meets most of the criteria established at the outset of our evaluation process. It is our goal to stay in the city of Dallas, and this is our best option to do so. And that's what's crazy, is because that is still Dallas. They're not moving out of Dallas. They're just moving out of downtown Dallas, and they're moving this massive complex into an area, man, a couple of miles north of some of the nicest parts of Dallas.
7: Right.
6: which will be interesting to see how it affects that entire area around there, not just the Valley View area, but the Galleria area and everything with the development of what that mall is and some of the restaurants there. Because, man, you're, a mile or two south of Beltline in that Addison area that has a lot of development already, how that will affect all that.
7: There will be new mass transit that gets built down there.
6: You would think so.
7: You would hope so.
6: How much? Because there is no mass transit. DART doesn't go to that area.
7: No, they're the closest DART station's about 10 miles away. Your closest area of nightlife and bars are both about 10-12 miles away from that spot.
6: Well, they're not too far, because Addison has a bunch of stuff that's maybe a mile or two north of that.
7: And then restaurants, I just mean endless options, I guess, is where you're looking at. It is a blank space, and that's the thing, is like the nightlife and the drinking and the eating and the fun, anything interesting that's going to be down there, that'll be there. It'll just have an Addison logo next to it.
6: Yeah, because they're going to build it.
7: Right.
6: It's going to look very similar to what the Star in Frisco has.
7: Yeah, that's kind of what I imagine. And I think it is good and great that they are staying in the city of Dallas. And it is a bummer that they're moving out of downtown proper. But, I mean, it's still cityscape-y up there. It's not like it's the burbs or anything, you know?
6: Yeah, it's still Dallas.
7: Right, and it's still, you know, it's still exactly what you think of when you go to Dallas. So, I don't really have any issues with the area, with the space that they're going to do. And honestly, like, whether it's got the Addison stamp of approval or their actual company controlling whatever businesses are out there, that's going to be really cool. Once they get all of that built up,
6: it'll be cool. As the Maverick said yesterday in the statement, we have the opportunity to create a vibrant mixed-use destination anchored by a state-of-the-art arena, along with restaurants, entertainment options, public green spaces, and family-friendly experiences. So again, I do think if you have been to the Star up in Frisco, that you're going to see an arena. Now, it's going to be bigger than the Star,
7: yeah,
6: but it's going to have a hotel, much like up there in that area, and they're going to have all sorts of different restaurants and bars and places to shop, and they're going to build out basically a mall, an outdoor mall, around a giant-ass arena. And so, to me, I was curious, because I just threw out on social media yesterday, I was like, okay, well, maybe this will revitalize an area that, as I recall my memory, was a place that I would visit back 20, 25 years ago. I guess 30 years ago now. Man, what the hell? Time goes by.
7: It just keeps on moving, doesn't it?
6: I was looking at it. I was like, oh, 20 years ago. No, it wasn't 06. It would have been late 90s and early aughts. So longer than that.
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21: 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But are they safe? And do they really work? Well, first, let's talk about actual magnesium. That's an essential mineral that is needed for more than 300 different processes in the body, according to one dietitian. And most people get enough of it simply from the foods they eat. Now, if you're not getting enough, there are a few different types of supplements you can try. But as always, you should talk to your doctor before starting any new medication or supplement, whether it's prescription or over-the-counter. Now, when it comes to the science, we looked into this, and I gotta say, there's not a lot of strong evidence that magnesium supplements will actually help you sleep. They might help you manage pain, they might help you lower your stress levels, or work to get your muscles to relax. And maybe it's those things then that help you get some better sleep. I'm Dr. Sanjay Gupta, helping you live a better life.
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13: Ticket Ticker is brought to you by All Pro Foundation Repair and Brad Thomas's Texas Day Brazil Sports Biz. Second of three with the Rangers and Cardinals this evening out at Busch Stadium. Rangers get two more runs in the sixth and the seventh inning, but St. Louis has tied this one up, getting two more runs off starter Nathan Eovaldi, knocking him out. Jalen Beeks has now replaced him. It's a 4-4 game in the seventh. The Atlanta Falcons are signing wide receiver Drake London to make him one of the highest paid players in franchise history, signing the 24-year-old to a 4-year, $141 million deal with $100 million of that guaranteed. The $35 million annual salary makes London the third highest paid receiver in the league behind Jaxon Smith-Njigba and Ja'Marr Chase. And game one of the Stanley Cup Finals between the Golden Knights and the Hurricanes. At the end of the second period, it's a 3-3 game. That is the Ticket Ticker. I'm Jay King on Sports Radio 96.7 and 1310. 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
13: Thank you very much, Conrad. And for the final time tonight, just to remind you all, I'm your host, Jay King, capping off our evening together and coming up right here in our final voyage as we set sail away from Ticket Top 10 Island. Let's ride shotgun as we head into Bob's World with the Hardline 5.0.
15: You know, sometimes you just want to do things to make sure you still got the guts to do it. And
16: are you sports derm or not?
15: Right. Are you who you say you are? And I'm so happy I still do this sort of thing. I know guys, especially who I work with, roll their eyes that when we go to a new city, I want to go to a game. Deej went to a hockey game with me this season in Las Vegas, and all of you have been pitched, well, what if we went to a game here? We went to the Golden State game against the Sixers at the Super Bowl, didn't we? And even though Steph wasn't playing, I mean,
17: that was a tough one.
15: We do things. And at the heart of the matter, I love sports, and it's not just a job, it's an adventure. And when given a chance, I feel like I need to go, because somehow when I go, cool things always happen. Like, not always, but I If I could make a list of things I've seen, it's a pretty cool list. I've been very lucky.
6: Pretty cool.
15: Like, I saw Jordan score 50. I saw Mo Salah score a goal right at me in the cup. I saw, you know, I've seen really, really cool things. And sometimes you just got to get in your car and go see it, right?
6: Yeah, absolutely.
15: Oh, I saw Messi. You know what? When I was doing bad radio, Argentina was playing the U.S. in the Gold Cup in Houston. And I'm like, can you do like a Southwest flight at like 4 o'clock? Land at 4:45. I can get to the stadium. I got to do it. And one of my buddies is like, if you can do it, we got you a ticket. And I never regret that I saw Argentina 4, U.S. 0, and Messi scored just an amazing goal I still think about all the time. And so it's these experiences in life. And so this may not be on those levels of Jordan and Salah and freaking all the stuff I've been able to see, but I still have that itch. I still have that wanderlust to get out there and see what there is to see. And so on Memorial Day, I told you guys this. I was grilling some burgers and brats and watching the Brew Crew play the St. Louis Cardinals in a Memorial Day game. We had the day off, and I'm just like, let's just sit on the patio and a pair of shorts and just grill. Just be a dad. So watching the game, and they're, you know, Jacob Mizorowski's pitching for the Brewers. And as he's striking out 10 again, throwing 103, they're saying his next start is in Houston on Sunday in a day game. And of course, the light bulb goes off in my head. Now, I've never really, I don't think I've mobilized very often in this regard. I don't think I've been to some games in Houston, but it's always because we're there for like the Rockets Mavs series. Let's go to an Astros game. Why not? I've never said, let's do a day trip. It's a lot. It's like 250 miles each direction. It's a day.
6: Yeah.
15: Leave at 7:30, kind of back at 7:30 sort of thing. But, kind of figured out I'd love a co-pilot. And my youngest, Justin, was totally down, even though he doesn't care about baseball. He doesn't know one Brewer's name, but he was just in for adventure with Dad on a Sunday. And I'm like, okay, we're going. And if we're going, let's get some great seats.
16: Yeah, make it worth your while.
15: Let's get some freaking great seats. We're not going to spend money on a plane ticket or a hotel. So let's put it all in.
16: Strohs stink. So
15: and the Strohs stink. Buyer's market.
16: Decent seats available.
15: Buyer's market. And so eighth row, 125 apiece.
16: Not bad.
15: And
16: I saw the selfie from that spot. It was incredible.
15: And when I say eighth row, I'm talking dead center home plate. Like dead center. You're the umpire. And so we left at 7:30 and got down there a little after 11, and we park and walk around. And
16: did you go to Biggio's?
15: No, we didn't really stop and do too much pre-gaming.
6: Did you get there right at noon?
15: About 11:15. Game starts at 1. Okay. So we're taking the tour of the stadium. We're looking around, but Justin isn't, dying for food, and I'm good with just grabbing a piece of pizza at the game or something like that. So we just want to see how good these seats are, and they were awesome. And it was just by the way, it's great that they play indoors. These indoor stadiums, I have to admit.
6: Was it steamy down there?
15: Yeah, dude. Yeah. And even today in Dallas,
6: it's gross.
15: You can't do day baseball in June, and we're already there. But, yeah, so I don't know how familiar everybody is with Jacob Mizorowski, and I'm definitely trying to make him famous here in Dallas by mentioning him on nearly
6: famous,
15: every
6: dude.
15: Show.
6: The Miz is...
16: He's a folk hero already.
6: You just saw the wrap-up of one of the greatest months probably in the history of Brewers baseball.
15: Oh, yeah. Yeah, I think this guy already
6: the greatest.
15: I think, with all due respect to your Ben Sheets and half a year of CC Sabathia and freaking who else is even on the list, like Ted Higuera, like it doesn't take long to become Ben McDonald, the best pitcher in Brewers history, and he's only been in the big leagues since last June, and he's a bit of a sensation, and he had a great start against the Cubs last year in the playoffs, and he's just this tall, lanky, kind of goofy looking, big, tall farm boy, white dude who's skinny and lanky, and because he's skinny and lanky and he's got these long levers, he throws the ball so easy and so hard, it's hard to conceive.
6: Where did they draft him?
15: Not that high. Let's see if I can remember. He was a JUCO kid and committed to Oak State, but later went to JUCO, and then he had an injury or something like that, and I think the Brewers got him maybe in the second round.
7: Yeah, second round in 2022.
15: The 63rd overall pick. And
6: he went to Crowder College.
15: Yeah. And so he starts going through the minor leagues, and I don't fully grasp the backstory. And he wasn't even on my radar until the start of last season, like in spring training, when they started talking about how hard this guy at AAA throws. And you're like, okay, well, let's see. And then when he got up to the big leagues, you couldn't believe how hard he throws. But always with hard throwers, with overpowering, you know, speed on these pitches, you're like, okay, well, does he know where it's going? And the answer is, he doesn't walk anybody. And I don't mean to use superlatives there, but he's 71 innings and he has 19 walks. It's about 1.5 a start, maybe 2. It's nothing. But the strikeouts, he leads the major leagues in strikeouts. Now, he leads the major leagues in a lot of things. But then the other thing you ask is, okay, well, if you throw it hard, well, when they hit it, it must go forever. And I'm not saying he isn't susceptible to hard hit balls. But I am saying on April 19th, guys, he gave up a double in a game in Miami. He then started against the Pirates, and then Washington, and then the Yankees, and then the Padres, and then the Cubs, and then the Cardinals. And in Houston, 8 starts later, he gave up another double. He gave up a double on April 19th, and I saw his next double that he gave up on Sunday. And he hasn't given up a home run since before tax day. And it's the craziest thing, because over the course of his last 5 starts, he's averaging 10 strikeouts and 1 walk. And he's going 7 complete, and he's giving up, like, no earned runs. He's given up 1 earned run in the month of May.
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18: This team apart, and it would have been a whole week of look how embarrassing the Knicks are, and that, but that's not the narrative. The narrative has been, hey, Mitchell Robinson will probably play. We're on to other things. The Knicks are in. Let's celebrate. Look at what New York City looks like. Look at how much the tickets are at Madison Square Garden. And the Knicks have not let that be a distraction. If you're talking about a team that's won the preamble to the NBA Finals, okay, yes, because you haven't had a game yet, and finally we're getting one tomorrow. Yeah, the Knicks have won the preamble to the NBA Finals.
19: Yeah, as it's been the full you know, run up to this game, the couple of days that we've had, it's all just positivity, right? Here's Wembanyama. Again, we'll see how long the love affair lasts. But for the moment, it's the curiosity, right? Here's the guy with the monks. Here's the guy that, you know, is reading, and they've got all these things at the libraries across the state of Texas of Read Like Wemby and his nonfiction choices for the month and whatever else. See, you should jump on board that ship. The Jason Smith Culver City Library telling you all about what you should be reading. But all that, and just go on guy to guy, right? Ron Harper, LeBron James taking shots at him in his podcast this week. And you've got Dylan Harper having a great season. You mentioned Castle, go on down the line. And everybody getting their just due. Here's my background, and you're learning about these players. But it's all basking in huge ratings, huge social media content, the nuns, those OnlyFans models. Like, it's all just positivity. Who gets to win an auction to go sit on Celebrity Row that the Knicks are doing? I mean, there's just all of these great storylines, and there's no real villain in any of this, which, you know, leaves me short. So someone's got to eventually be the bad guy. So we'll figure out who that is as the series
18: plays
19: on.
18: We'll find out at the parade. We'll find the parade. What happened, Mitch? I'll tell you a story. What happened?
19: But like the point with him is that because they dispatched the last opponents so easily, yeah, some hiccups in game, but ultimately you walk away W after W. His story is such a background. He's a background character in all of this at this point. I was like, hey, what happened to that guy? He fell in the back. Like, nah, it doesn't matter, right? Because it's not Cat. It's not Brunson. It's not Hart. It's not all of your primary guys that would be on the top of the marquee. And Mike Brown singing Who Let the Dogs Out. So, I mean, everything else flows to the background.
18: I love where they are mentally, man. I'm telling you, winning the pregame one, the Knicks have won the pregame
19: and
18: one.
19: And bedtime has been suspended at least till June 19th
18: good thing
19: for all
18: too,
19: kids.
18: Man. Kids are staying up late tomorrow
19: you
18: night.
19: You think they're voting today?
18: Vote. Well, you got to vote by 8 o'clock. Voting. Ooh, I don't know if Mom Donnie could have got him to vote today. That's a tough one.
19: Because there were a bunch of, you know, times on our ballots here in California where I was going to do the write-in of anybody but, and I figured it would get disallowed. I'm like, well, it's just as valid as half the ballots that are going to be submitted today anyway.
18: Exit out by the Fresca, exit Swollen Dome. Jason Smith, Mike Harmon live from the Fox Sports Radio Studios. Coming up next, yeah, we're getting into big-time previews of Game 1, the NBA Finals tomorrow. What scares and doesn't scare me about the Knicks and the Spurs. We got our picks coming up as well. Keep it right here. Jason and Mike, Fox Sports Radio.
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23: 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And do they really work? Well, first, let's talk about actual magnesium. That's an essential mineral that is needed for more than 300 different processes in the body, according to one dietitian. And most people get enough of it simply from the foods they eat. Now, if you're not getting enough, there are a few different types of supplements you can try. But as always, you should talk to your doctor before starting any new medication or supplement, whether it's prescription or over-the-counter. Now, when it comes to the science, we looked into this, and I gotta say, there's not a lot of strong evidence that magnesium supplements will actually help you sleep. They might help you manage pain, they might help you lower your stress levels, or work to get your muscles to relax. And maybe it's those things then that help you get some better sleep. I'm Dr. Sanjay Gupta, helping you live a better life.
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0: This has been whispered about and talked about that, you know, maybe there would be a CBS opening and that would be the other lure if he didn't want to continue playing at this point in his career. 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
1: He don't want to continue playing.
0: Well, I don't
1: remember. You mean try to keep playing?
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3: Are we forgetting that the Patriots did go to the Super Bowl last year? 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They bolstered their offensive line. They just got A.J. Brown. So you got to ask yourself, is there even room for this team to, quote, get better? And what is better to you? Because right now, if you look at last season, Covino, let me list off a few things. They were 14-3. Drake May led in every category possible. He was the runner-up for MVP. And they got one win away from winning a Super Bowl. 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
5: So you factor that in. 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

0: all to make the playoffs. And so I think from their perspective, they should take all the time that Judge needs. He's been a very durable player. Obviously, there was the one somewhat fluky injury-plagued season when he had the foot situation at Dodger Stadium. But for the most part, he's been a very durable player, and I would hope, and for baseball's sake and for the Yankees' sake, that he's back out there pretty soon.
1: Now, you joked around in the beginning. We talked about how, the Mets looking to make moves at the deadline. Tarik Skubal now clearly will be the name at the deadline with the way the Tigers are playing. Could we potentially see a couple of big moves sooner rather than later? Look, the trade deadline is really late this year. I think it's after game 113
0: right.
1: for most teams. Like, could we potentially see some big name moves sooner? Just say, we want to get them a little bit sooner, get a little bit more of them from this year?
0: You know, it's a great point. The trade deadline is later. The All-Star break is later. And I think part of the rationale and why I think the answer is more than likely not in terms of having blockbusters early is because part of the reason why the GMs wanted the deadline to be a little bit later this year is because they want to be able to assess their rosters with as much information as possible. And I think some of the more intriguing potential sellers, like the Tigers, as dreadfully as they've played, and they have had a terrible first half, they still have, according to Fangraphs, a little more than 10% chance of making the playoffs. And so they kept Skubal a couple of years ago when they had much worse chances of making the playoffs. Now, in fairness, back then they had two and a half years of Skubal services as opposed to half a year left. I just think that some of these teams that have gotten off to poor starts, the Mets being one of them, the Tigers being another one, that there was enough pressure on them to put a competitive and or postseason caliber team on the field that selling well in advance, I think, would be a capitulation that would surprise me. The one team that I actually think would potentially be open-minded to an early-ish move is Miami, because the Marlins, they got off to a good start, but they're not as good as the Phillies, and they're certainly not as good as the Braves. And they're still in a phase of their life cycle where, with Peter Bendix running the show there, they just still need to bring in some talent. And they still have, in my opinion, a little bit of an extra depth of pitching that they could potentially trade from. So for me, I say no on the Mets, no on the Tigers in terms of making the move in the next month or so. But if the Marlins fall out of it further, I could see them being one of the more aggressive sellers that actually strikes a deal early.
2: So we talk about deals in that regard and swirling in the background. Now we start seeing some movement towards the specter of a work stoppage after this season. Floors, caps, and the squeeze therein, JP. What do you make of it as we sit here in early June?
0: Still a long way to go, obviously, and a long way to go on the calendar between now and when a lockout would start, and admittedly a long way to go between those two sides finding some common ground. I mean, the two initial proposals are as stark and as opposite as we knew they could be, and to be honest, if you're a fan, it's concerning where the sides are starting from, and obviously the MLB has not really pushed for a cap at any point in time since the 94 strike in any sort of serious way. And this obviously is the most aggressively they've talked about it since then. And the rationale is that the fans want it, is what MLB has said, that based on fan surveys that they want a more competitive overall Major League Baseball where the Dodgers and or the Mets and or other outliers are less dominant in that respect, and now we could very fairly point out that the Mets are not going to make the playoffs more than likely, and spending is no guarantee to having success, but clearly there are fans in a number of markets that believe their teams don't have much of a chance, and that appears to be a huge part of the rationale. Now, certainly part of it, too, is that MLB would love to standardize a lot of the media rights and make that an easier line item for the whole sport, and they may still be able to do that. But that is where we're at. So I think we're not close to a deal. We're also not close to losing games in 2027. And so I'm trying to remain optimistic as we talk about the way things could go from here.
1: All right, last question, John Paul. I'm going to put you on the spot. Tomorrow, Christopher Sanchez puts his 44 2/3 inning scoreless streak on the line against the Padres. Give me his final pitching line. Innings pitched, runs allowed.
0: 7 innings. Actually, I'm going to go 6 2/3. 6 2/3.
3: Wait a minute.
2: I like the specificity.
1: Wait. You really went, you decided 7? What? No, but you feel better at 6 2/3.
0: I feel a little bit better at 6 2/3. I felt like I wanted to be, that's where, when I'm predicting things, I like to get really, really specific and maybe even a little bit oddball on how I look at those numbers.
1: Okay.
0: So, yeah. So I've got it being, yep, I've got 6 2/3, okay. And I say the shutout streak continues. Christopher Sanchez, what a marvel he is, and I believe he'll find a way to keep it going.
1: And John Paul, if he had to go to 7 innings, apparently it would end. Because one more batter, that's where it would end.
0: So you know what? They're into the 7th inning, 2 on, two out, maybe 1 on. But my goodness, I wouldn't want to remove him from a game. I mean, he's so darn good. So I could have been persuaded to go to 7, but I just it's like one of those. It's the Price is Right showcase showdown, like betting a dollar. You know, I'll just go 6 2/3, so I get it without going over.
1: He's on Twitter at John Morosi. That is at John Morosi, MLB Network Insider. John Paul, as always, appreciate it, my friend. Enjoy the games. We'll talk to you next week.
0: Hey, good luck to your Knicks, Jason Smith. If it's not the Pistons, let it be the Knicks. And I will gladly welcome your support for the Pistons 1 year from now.
1: 100%, John Paul. I got you, my friend. I got you.
0: I appreciate that. This matchup is bringing back all these great memories of the 90s. I feel like I've got a full head of hair again watching this series. This is really good stuff.
1: Thanks so much, buddy. We'll talk to you.
0: Because speaking of Spurs greats, I mean, I've got the Manu Ginobili cut, and that's I've been working on that for a long time.
1: Yeah, maybe you could do appearances as Manu Ginobili.
0: Well, we look like cousins.
1: Okay,
0: I've made that statement before.
1: Okay,
0: all right. Cousins.
1: Very good. There you go. I think you should push that. I'll start telling people. You know, John Paul Morosi, Manu Ginobili are cousins, right? You know that, right? Okay, I'll just push that.
0: The Manu and JP podcast. If the Mets fall out of it, Stearnsy and the Pope will be discontinued, and Manu, my friend Manu and I will start our own pod.
1: You got it, buddy. We'll talk to you. Have fun.
0: You got it. All the best. Enjoy the series. Thanks so much.
1: I'm just kicking. I'm kicking Stearnsy to the curb. My roommate in college. I'm kicking him to the curb. He's done now. He's done.
2: I like
1: He's
2: that. Done. Hey, He's you know done. What? Sanchez is over under on ounces tomorrow.
1: What?
2: 19.5.
1: Oh, time now to find out what's trending in the wide world of sports. To someone who's been called the John Paul Morosi of Fox Sports Radio.
3: Oh, high compliment.
1: He wanted to kick his roommate out in college as well. It's Steve DeSager.
3: We had quite a start to game one, Stanley Cup final, and quite a start to the series, frankly. Vegas 5-4, the final at Carolina tonight, although the Canes scored on the first shot of the night. Nikolaj Ehlers, 2 goals, in fact, in the first period for a 2-0 lead for the home team. Vegas comes back, eventually the game winner with under 3.5 minutes to go. Game two is Thursday in Raleigh. Tonight, by the way, and we've had so many decades of Stanley Cup final games, this was the first time there'd been a goal in the first 30 seconds of the first period and a goal first 30 seconds of the second period in a Stanley Cup final game. Eventually, with a 5-4 final, very rare that we've had a road team score 5 in game one of the final, but the Golden Knights did just that. It had been done only once in the last 50 years. That was Minnesota North Stars' 1991 opener, a 5-4 win at Pittsburgh. But it was back and forth, very entertaining. Only 10 times ever have we had each team score at least 4 goals in game one of a final. And that included, 20 years ago, the Hurricanes winning a 5-4 opener against Edmonton. To Major League Baseball, there are 3 late games. The Dodgers lead 4-2 at Arizona, top of the 7th inning. Freddie Freeman, a 2-run homer in the first. Shohei Ohtani, a 2-run triple in the second. The Rockies are up 8-2 at the Angels in the bottom of the 6th inning. And the Mariners, who've won 7 in a row, are leading the Mets 7-3 in the bottom of the 6th. Although you cannot stop Carson Bench. He has 2 home runs
1: At the very least, Mets. Like the silver lining for the Mets, I feel like they have their outfield for the next few years with Soto and Benj and Ewing. I'm like, okay, it's just everything else is bad. Yeah, all right, but at least we have that. We have our outfield, and everything else is bad.
3: So you're not believing the DH who had the homer last night? Or
1: no, and I don't need to see Mark Vientos or Brett Beatty in the lineup ever again.
3: How about Greg Jeffries?
1: He was my guy. I love Greg Jeffries.
2: 1988 Fleer cards.
3: Yeah. I was going to say, better get those cards and overspend on them now. Philadelphia edged the Padres 3-2. Bryce Harper, a two-run homer. Baltimore won 4-2 at Boston. Pete Alonso, a two-run homer. Tampa Bay lost at home. Yankees lost at home. Rays are still alone in first in the AL East, a game over the Yankees. Cincinnati came back for a 10-inning win against Kansas City. Victories for Miami and Atlanta. Milwaukee 8-3 over San Francisco. Winner Kyle Harrison 7-1. Texas won its fifth straight game, 7-4 at St. Louis with three runs top of the ninth. The Atlanta Falcons gave wide receiver Drake London a four-year extension.
1: They love the Drake.
3: Yeah. He's loving them right now. That's $100 million guaranteed. So he is under contract through 2030 in the Steelers game.
1: Other teams looking to give contracts to wide receivers hate the Drake. He doesn't deserve that money.
3: Can you imagine the amount of guys that are now getting, just wideouts, that getting $1 million a game.
1: Yeah.
3: A game in the NFL. And the Steelers gave linebacker Nick Herbig a four-year extension. Back to you.
1: Thank you, Steve-O. Jason Smith, Mike Harmon live from the Fox Sports Radio studios. Coming up next, we'll give you our picks for the NBA Finals. Okay, you really know. How many games am I picking the Knicks in? That's next. 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
18: A better life with Dr. Sanjay Gupta.
19: Did you know that almost half the vegetables and more than three quarters of the fruit that we eat in this country come from just one state, California? Yeah, it's true. And according to a new report by the Environmental Working Group, a health advocacy organization, a lot of this produce is tainted with PFAS, which are sometimes referred to as forever chemicals. Why? Well, the EPA says pesticides keep America's food supply safe, abundant, and affordable. And of course, these chemicals are used in every state, not just California. Now, if you are worried, though, about how much you're consuming, the best thing to do is to buy organic produce, if and when you can. 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And as one epidemiologist told us, use a brush on sturdier items like carrots, potatoes, and cucumbers. I'm Dr. Sanjay Gupta, helping you live a better life.
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2: Got some feedback on the music and saying you're really lucky that Sexy Back was not released until 2006.
1: Yeah.
2: Otherwise, you might have had that Rickroll repeatedly.
1: Yeah, no, you're right.
2: Given your
1: that.
2: Aversion to said song.
1: 100%. Yeah, I can't think about that right now. I can't.
2: You've moved forward, though. You're in positivity mode, even though your teams are tonight not good.
1: Look, but that's okay. I've turned the page till tomorrow, right? Hurricanes lose late in the third period. The Mets are getting drubbed, right? But I've turned the page because I have the Knicks tomorrow, right? I have bigger fish to fry. It's the biggest fish in the world tomorrow, game one of the NBA Finals tomorrow. The biggest fish. It's like catching Moby Dick, who ate the megalodon that ate the first megalodon. Sorry, spoiler. And that's the fish I have to fry tomorrow. That's a big fish.
2: What about,
1: man,
2: Bruce the shark?
1: It's what's that? No, Bruce is a little tiny. Didn't even work. What's that fish game you play where you
2: it didn't even work?
1: You have to eat the fish that's like that like you the point total is got, you have to be able to have enough points to eat the fish, the point total, and you get bigger and bigger until you keep eating bigger and bigger fish. You ever saw that game?
2: No, I like that game at Dave and Buster's once in a while, you know, that where you tried to catch the great white shark. That was
1: cool. That's a good one. Yeah. Oh, Zoe and I love playing that.
2: And then
1: when
2: they changed what the value was.
1: Yeah, I know. We loved it. We would go. She'd get so excited. She'd been wanting to get the shark. Oh, my God. I was so excited. But turning the page to tomorrow.
2: Mm-hmm.
1: The Knicks NBA Finals. The Knicks NBA Finals featuring the San Antonio Spurs.
2: Wow.
1: Well, that's really what it is. I'm sorry. It's the New York Knicks NBA Finals featuring Wemby. That's what it is. It's like Eminem and Rihanna doing a song together. It's like the Knicks NBA Finals featuring Wemby.
2: I'm friends with the monster.
1: Yeah, that's the song Superman. She's Lois Lane. It's a song featuring. It's Lady Marmalade, you know, featuring, you know, that's what it is.
2: There's a lot going
1: on
2: in Lady Marmalade.
1: It's the New York Knicks NBA Finals featuring Wemby. That's really, if you're
2: I like that you brought it back
1: to
2: Broadway, too. That was good. No, featuring Wemby. Good job, yeah.
1: Now, to let you know, before I make my selection,
2: mm-hmm.
1: you know how much I fully respect the Spurs, right? I told you before the season began, they're going to the NBA Finals because this is the year Wemby becomes the best player in the league, and you're crazy if you think that's not going to have him elevate his team. They were 50-1 to start the season. Preseason, I said, it is going to be the Spurs in the finals. They are there. You know how much I respect the Spurs, and my pick is going to respect and illustrate how much I respect the Spurs,
2: mm-hmm.
1: right? Now, we played that whole Knicks in four, the like, because I've been saying Knicks in four with the 76ers, Knicks in four with the Cavs. It's right. Okay. I respect the Spurs. So, Knicks in five. Because I respect the Spurs, one of the first two games they get, and then the Knicks win the last three, they're celebrating on the court in San Antonio, Knicks in five. Ooh. Knicks in five.
2: Spurs a -190 favorite.
1: Yeah.
2: So you've got that going for you.
1: Five. Knicks in five.
2: In five. Just missing.
1: Five.
2: Categorically.
1: Five. The only thing that's going to suck is they're going to win the title in San Antonio.
2: Okay.
1: Yeah.
2: See, this
1: but
2: is
1: that's okay.
2: where I've got to be your nemesis.
1: You're going to pick the
2: Spurs in six.
1: Winning in Madison Square Garden.
2: In Madison Square Garden.
1: Again.
2: And finish them off.
1: I got to watch it again. I got to watch it happen again. Oh, man.
2: That there's enough depth, right? I love this matchup, though, right?
1: Yep.
2: For million reasons. And you like this better than the Thunder. And obviously, Chet Holmgren wearing the cloak of invisibility, Lou Dort disappearing. There were
1: no, Chet Holmgren was not invisible. We knew where he was. He just couldn't believe he wasn't doing anything.
2: No, I mean, look,
1: you saw him.
2: He was like John Cena. You can't see.
1: No, you saw Chet, man. You just didn't see him do anything.
2: No, well, we watched it all unfold. It's like that's really Chet Holmgren. Yes, that's what Wemby did to him. The Wemby versus cat and mouse game is going to be kind of fun. That was like off of one of those game shows where you've got to do the now and later category kind of thing. It's going to be fun. And I love your guy Brunson. He's one of my favorite guys to watch. He and OG, they're just so damn likable.
1: Mm-hmm. They are.
2: Just think defensively, the Spurs offer enough to create chaos to where the open looks.
1: All right.
2: There.
1: So there we go.
2: They're not the Cavaliers.
1: Knicks in five. Harmon's got Spurs in six. We have more NBA on the way. But coming up next, without a doubt, the two most fun stories of the night. And one of them, it's not even Joe Adell getting hit in the head and that ball going over the fence for a home run. That's next right here. Jason and Mike, Fox Sports Radio.
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26: Heart disease is still the leading cause of death here in the United States and around the world. But what if there was something you could do earlier in life to reduce the odds of becoming a statistic? Well, here in the United States, tens of millions of adults already take a statin to lower their cholesterol. But new guidance put out by the American College of Cardiology and the American Heart Association now emphasize that treating high cholesterol sooner could significantly reduce a person's lifetime risk of heart attack or stroke. How early are we talking? In your 30s, believe it or not. Of course, you need to talk to your doctor about whether statins are right for you, but you should know that the evidence is really starting to stack up that shows the earlier you get a jump on reducing lifelong exposure to plaque-causing lipids and lipoproteins, the better the odds are going to be for you. Make sure you get your cholesterol checked. That's the first step. I'm Dr. Sanjay Gupta, helping you live a better life.
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7: Stanley Cup Final, 5-4 at Carolina tonight. The game winner came with under 3.5 minutes left. The Canes had scored on the first shot of the series tonight. In fact, led 2-0 in the first. Both goals from Nikolaj Ehlers, but the Golden Knights win on the road. Game 2 is Thursday in Raleigh. 3 late ball games in the major leagues. Rockies lead now 8-2 at the Angels going to the 8th inning. The Dodger lead 6-4 now at Arizona in the bottom of the 7th. And the Mariners, going for an 8th straight win, are leading 8-3 over the Mets, bottom of the 7th inning. Milwaukee won again, 8-3 over San Francisco. Winning pitcher Kyle Harrison is 7-1. Texas won its 5th straight game, 7-4 at St. Louis, with 3 in the top of the 9th. Philadelphia edged San Diego 3-2. The Atlanta Falcons gave wide receiver Drake London a 4-year contract extension worth $100 million guaranteed. I'm Steve DeSager.
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1: 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Just search our names, Jason Smith and Mike Harmon. It will be there. Again, about 10 minutes after we get off the air, all our content is there. Subscribe, rate us, tell us what you think, comment away. Again, right after we get done, just search our names. Our Best Of podcast goes up. Mike and I love putting this content up for you every single night. So, yeah, kind of a craptastic night for me. Night one of my sports stress night. Like, yeah. The Mets are getting drubbed. Okay, fine. Hurricanes lose game one to the Golden Knights. They score in the final 3.5 minutes to, and they get a couple of breaks on a couple of big saves and block shots, and they take game one, and now I got to sit here and watch. Yeah, the winner of game one has won the Stanley Cup Finals 75% of the time. Great, great, great. Thanks.
2: I'll find you a movie to take some of the edge off. You did get to see a, Joe Adell do a Canseco. So
1: I did.
2: Was
1: I
2: good.
1: Did. I did. We're going to get to that.
2: It brought us a little
1: again.
2: Bit
1: yeah.
2: of levity.
1: Yeah. No. No. That was.
2: So that,
1: no,
2: was,
1: that was
2: good.
1: Great. Yeah. Yeah. Yeah. I mean, but I have to turn the page because tomorrow is the Knicks. Like I got it. I got okay. I'm sorry. I have no time to hang out until I got to turn the page.
2: So Seeger version go. Or Metallica?
1: I
2: Which
1: go.
2: Way are you going? Either
1: oh,
2: a little bluesy, I, drunk, turn the page, or are you heavy and I want to beat somebody up? Metallica.
1: Oh, no, much more Metallica. Turn okay. the page. Yeah, turn the page. Like when,
2: I mean, with the video's got yeah. some extra to it. So yeah,
1: it's just a great like the difference when Bob Seger's Turn the Page. It's so wistful and turn the page. Like yeah, thinking about your life and going forward and turn the page. And Hetfield sings Turn the Page. Like I'll turn the page. You don't turn the page. I'm gonna hit you over the head with my guitar. I'm turning the pages. Look, I'll, as many pages as you want to, James. I'll turn those pages for you. Look, I got them. I got them right here. I'm turning the pages. I'm turn the page. Yes, yes. Turn the page. I'm turning the page. Page is turned.
2: Yeah, I mean
1: it's
2: with the video, you get the adult entertainer as your protagonist, and it goes chaotic. Yeah,
1: well, yeah.
2: Yeah, next level stuff. Turn the page.
1: Now.
2: Yeah.
1: The two most fun stories of the night, clearly the two most fun, one from Major League Baseball and one from the NFL. The Major League Baseball one, boy, I'll tell you, Tom Hamilton, Guardians play-by-play man, absolute national treasure. This was just him. Jazz Chisholm was coming up to bat for the Yankees tonight in the Guardians-Yankees game, and it's not about the game at all. It's just Tom Hamilton talking about Jazz Chisholm and his appearance the night before on the Jimmy Fallon show. And here's Hamilton just lighting Jazz Chisholm up in his play-by-play.
22: That'll bring up Jazz Chisholm. Well, he predicted the Yankees will win the World Series. He did that last night on the Jimmy Fallon show. Pretty amazing. He got on the Jimmy Fallon show batting 239.
2: Wow! 239, 6 home run, 20 RBI on the year.
1: Oh,
2: 696
1: wow.
2: OPS.
1: That's either he was booked a long time ago or Jimmy Fallon's really having trouble getting guests, man. Like, you're Jazz Chisholm? Really? Jazz Chisholm?
2: It's an interesting time. Really? Not quite your summer break.
1: anybody who have ever is
2: like
1: there
2: you got
1: anybody,
2: a lot of summer blockbusters coming out.
1: How about just if you want a sports guy and have any, how many former Knicks could he have on?
2: He since
1: could
2: have he shows on, up with a bunch of Knicks,
1: you,
2: right?
1: You could have Ewing and Starks and Oakley and Sprewell, and you could have all these guys on at once. Hey, the Knicks, the finals guy. You could have that. No, Jazz Chisholm's not like, wow, man. Like makes me think I could get on. Like I could get on
2: maybe
1: at some point. You know, I mean, I really think hey,
2: you'd be
1: oh,
2: funnier.
1: I'd be on. Sure, I'm sure I would. You cannot tell great stories, man. Are you kidding? Oh, man. Jazz Chisholm.
2: Could you laugh at your own joke better than Jimmy in net?
1: I think I could, sure.
2: Yeah.
1: You just joke about the Mets.
2: No, there you go. I mean, his name is good. I
1: ready?
2: Mean, Jazz Chisholm.
1: Ready? Knock, knock.
2: Who's there?
1: Mets.
2: You don't really need. You don't really need to do much
1: no,
2: more than
1: that's
2: that.
1: All I had to say right there.
2: But no,
1: that's
2: I mean, he's showing up at Knicks yeah. games uh-huh. and has his whole run there in New York. So he shows up at concerts and, mm-hmm. and all sorts of places.
1: Yeah.
2: So why not have the Knicks? Why not just go full in?
1: I mean, I'm like, wow, yeah, okay. Like Aaron Judge, sure. Okay, great. Yeah, I get it. I completely understand. I get it. Well, now if he's hurt, he can show up. He's not have to do anything. Worry about anything. He's not taking batting.
2: Yeah,
1: classes.
2: But you wouldn't. I mean, how could I be taking him seriously if he's showing up on a late night talk show when he should be rehabbing that shoulder and oblique every chance he gets?
1: I think he's done enough. Except for dropping the fly ball, that Yankee fans say, yeah, Aaron, whatever you need.
2: Because if he laughs enough, couldn't that aggravate the injury and keep him out longer?
1: Ooh, I don't know what happened. Like a Mitchell Robinson, we don't know what happened, but he broke a finger.
2: Yeah.
1: Like, we don't know what happened, but you laughed at
2: no,
1: Jimmy Fallon's
2: it.
1: Joke? Okay. Yeah. My dad would be really mad, though.
2: I think so.
1: He'd be really mad.
2: I think if
1: that.
2: He showed up on yeah. a talk show, have you shown your dad the Jazz Chisholm clip
1: and the thing
2: of
1: is,
2: him appearing last night?
1: Like
2: this is gold right
1: like
2: here.
1: The thing is, the Yankee players my dad loves the most, it's Judge and Chisholm and Cole. Like, those have been his three guys for, like, mm-hmm. the last 4 years. Like, he loves them. Like, those are the guys. Oh, he can still talk about it. But, you know, I think he'd like that Jazz Chisholm. Because I would say,
2: that's
1: hey,
2: pretty good line,
1: did you
2: though.
1: See the Jimmy Fallon line? My dad would go, yeah, yeah, he's probably right. Yeah, everybody, dad, the bullpen stinks. Dad, it's just about Jazz Chisholm. Yeah, it doesn't matter. The bullpen stinks. Okay, dad. And then it's a whole thing about the Yankees.
2: Now I want to know who else Fallon's had on this week.
1: Carson Benj was on last night. And, I mean, you could have so many Knicks guys on, so many Knicks legends.
2: Let's see. For
1: legends.
2: Tuesday, June 2nd, it was actor Nicholas Galitzine. Don't know who that is. Comedian Ron
1: Cage.
2: Taylor.
1: Okay.
2: Andrew Lloyd Webber.
1: Really?
2: Well, the Tonys are this week.
1: Okay.
2: And Paul Rudd. I want to go see that movie he's got with Jonas. What is it? Nick Jonas, right?
1: Yeah.
2: So
1: yeah.
2: It's like he gets his song stolen and then it's all.
1: Oh,
2: that,
1: yeah.
2: Like
1: how much
2: movie.
1: Is he in it, though? Like, is he in it a lot? Like,
2: yeah, no, it's his.
1: He's in it a lot.
2: Yeah,
1: okay.
2: No,
1: all
2: it's
1: right.
2: his vehicle because he's right. the songwriter who thinks okay. he's been ripped off by the pop star.
1: All right.
2: Yeah. No, so.
1: Now, the second most fun story of the day, right? It was yesterday. A.J. Brown got traded from the Eagles to the Patriots, and mm-hmm. it was a long national nightmare that we knew had to happen. We knew the sides needed to move on. It was a breakup. It's like the friends when you go, boy, I don't know why they're still together. They just need to break up, and when I find out they're broken up, I'm going to say, thank God I don't have to hear them talk about it anymore. That's exactly what the Eagles and A.J. Brown was.
2: You got one of those going on now?
1: Hell, no, just no. Just, I mean, okay. You guys should not be together. Not be together. He was unhappy in the offense, wasn't getting enough balls, still had 1,000 yards receiving, but still was never happy. The offense didn't run. They needed to move on, right?
2: Run heavy offense, all of that stuff.
1: And you heard all the right things. Hey, all the Eagles players, a lot of them, you know, went on the record yesterday and said, hey, you know, we wouldn't have done what we did without him. He's been terrific, X, Y, and Z. But then today you get left tackle Jordan Mailata, who said this about A.J. Brown. Quote, I think this is more of a, it sounds terrible, but like, thank God it's over. It was a slow pain of just, is he in? Is he out? We didn't really know, and that really wasn't our focus as a team, our team, especially on offense. Thank God it's over. It's a pain of just, is he in? Is he out? And finally, somebody said the quiet part out loud, because that's the whole thing with A.J. Brown. Dude, I can't believe they tried to make it work as long as they could with you, right? I get during the Super Bowl year, there's nothing you can do. You're reading on the sidelines. Look, we made it work. Now it's time to move on. No. Let's go through the next year where this situation took front and center. And it took so much mental energy. And you wondered, if the guy wasn't bought in. He's your number one receiver. Mm-hmm. If your number one receiver's not bought in, you're not going to win. Jalen Hurts, were they getting along? Are they still best friends? Are they not? Is Jalen Hurts still the godfather to A.J. Brown's kid? Is he not? Like, all of these things were stuff the Eagles didn't need. I can't believe it took them this long. And they got a pretty good haul for him. They got a draft pick next year. They got a first-round pick. But it had to happen. And finally, somebody said the quiet part out loud. And even though I'm not buying the Eagles for this year, because I think their run is kind of over. The other teams in the division got better. They've kind of tried to just keep it going, and you're not going to suddenly just take a step up. This is absolutely what they needed. They need to cleanse their team of any kind of controversy because they're just going to pick it up along the way, right? Like, you know, the Eagles, they bathe in it, right? They're just going to pick up controversy along the way. If they can get down to zero controversy for the beginning of the season, by the time they pick up controversy midway, mm-hmm. they can handle it. You can't go into the season already full. My bus is full of controversy. Well, we got more people that got to get on. We got to get people that got the kids got to get to school. So you got to find a way. So you cram more people on that bus. And that bus is going really slow to school, trying to go uphill. It's chugging along. You know, your bus is going to tip over and all these different things. Oh, the bus. Like, you're the Eagles. You have to get rid of this. And thankfully, Melaida says the quiet part out loud, which is what's needed, because this is exactly why they traded him, right? You can't sit here and just, you know, try to broad brush a situation with him where you can say, well, you know, he was great, but, you know, we were looking to move on and we had a good price. No, you're not getting rid of a number one receiver who's still on the right side of 30 enough unless there's problems. And I'm glad somebody said that and addressed it and said, hey, listen, I get that some people want to say good things, but man, thank God this thing is over. The fact that you have an offensive lineman who was saying this was too much for us, how much does that permeate the team then? This is not Jalen Hurts. It's not another wide mm-hmm. receiver. Hey, and the wide receiver room is a big deal. That's why they got all new wide receivers this year with Devontae Smith. You had an offensive lineman saying, thank God this is over. Like, that tells you how much this permeated the team. They needed to do this, and thank goodness for them they did, because now, like I said, you can at least get rid of some of that controversy before you pick more up during the season.
2: Well, but it's all the oxygen that it takes, right, in terms of Philadelphia media. And every player being asked about it, every media availability. Hey, what's really going on here? You're out trying to go to the grocery store in the off season. Hey, you know, is it really as bad as they say? Because nobody ever wanted to be the bad guy, right? The Eagles never said, yeah, it's now in you know, this is a situation we just can't deal with. Nor did A.J. Brown until he finally shows up in New England. Quote, I know that this ain't heaven, but it's close to it. And all of the, when he got drafted mm-hmm. to the Titans, telling Vrabel, oh, I was hoping I'd be drafted by the Patriots. All of that story that is now taking on a life of its own. But for the Eagles, I want the definitive, whoever the person to write it is, whether it's an equipment guy, someone in the video room, whatever it is, for the last decade. Because look at all the people they've shuffled through, coordinators and everything else, yet you've still had all this success. And yeah, it takes the other three teams in your division never really figuring anything out to allow you the level of success that you've had. But it's been so many different bodies with the same result. Yeah, we keep winning.
1: Yeah.
2: Yeah, it's craziness
1: yeah.
2: over there
1: yeah.
2: and this A.J. Brown thing. But I do like that someone finally raised their hand and said, good, it's done. We don't have to talk about it anymore.
1: Am I the only one? Do you all have amnesia? Like Kathy Bates in Misery. Yeah. He didn't get out of the car. Right? Are you all not watching what's been going on the last year and a half with A.J. Brown?
2: No, people are still going to ask the question. And when they come into training camp, it's still going to be, what the hell really went on? But after you do that first presser, boy, the weight of the world's going to be off your shoulders. Yeah, it's done. Hey, yeah. we're into 2026.
1: I mean, look, and
2: he's in New
1: again,
2: England. Go bother him.
1: Doesn't matter.
2: Go ask him or go ask Vrabel about something. Know, leave us alone.
1: See, but here's the thing. When I worked in a supermarket, right, we had two kinds of brooms that we used to clean with. We had the big brown bristle brooms that were to clean any sort of stain that fell down, to sweep water if it got anywhere. Like, that was the big industrial broom. And then we had these gray brooms that were magnetized to specifically use in the aisle because it picked up dust, right? It picked up dust and dirt, and it stuck there, and you were mm-hmm. able to sweep all the way through and everything else. The worst thing, we would do it all the time, and the managers would get so mad because it was honestly easier to sweep the water that would get there with that broom instead. And once you do that, it ruins the magnetism of the broom. So many times, the store managers would go, why are you using that broom? That's not how, you know, how much these brooms cost. But like the Eagles are that gray broom where all you got to do is once you put it on the floor and start going, we're picking stuff up. We pick up controversy along the way. Like, that's why you got to get it down to zero. So it's when you put that broom down and you start going down the aisle, you know, we're going to pick up a couple of things here. There's a piece of candy. There's some dust. There's a dust bunny right there. And there's this and there's this and there's this and all that. We're going to pick this up all. And by the time you get to the end of the aisle, wow, you picked up a lot of dust. We got to put that in and throw it away. Like, that's what the Eagles do. So you know they're going to have it because they can't not. Do you think they didn't solve it? It's still Sirianni and Jalen Hurts. And who knows if anybody on the team still likes Jalen Hurts? Maybe A.J. Brown hates him at the end. Maybe A.J. Brown still loves him. We don't know. But their point is at least to get rid of this, to start from zero.
2: But see, there you go. It's the old Herm Edwards, right? Not the don't hit send.
1: Hello.
2: Not the don't hit send. But he would always talk about the, you know, you're sweeping the floor. As soon as you said broom, I started thinking about that, right? It's the, you can do all the stuff in the middle of the room pretty easy. It's the stuff you leave in the corners. Eagles always leave stuff in the corners.
1: Exit out by the Fresca, exit swollen dump. Just a quick shout out. Tony Maturi, Larry D'Antonio, Mike Dixon, Mary Owens. They were all so mad at us why are you doing that with the brooms? Those brooms cost so much money.
2: The shrinkage of people stealing stuff we can get through. But having to go back and wreck more of these brooms is a problem.
1: Like the minute we would see, why are you using the gray broom? Because it's easy to sweep the water out right here. The brown one, it doesn't do it. But that's their magnetized.
2: Not anymore. Bad job by you.
1: Yeah, I think we took years off of those guys' lives with that. Oh, man.
2: They had a good run.
1: Exit out by the Fresca, exit Swollen Dome. Jason Smith, Mike Harmon, Path Mark, legends, all of them. But coming up next, with a little bit of a pause between now and the beginning of the NBA Finals tomorrow night, the three biggest lessons we have learned in the NBA playoffs to this point. Now, the finals take over. Knicks, Spurs, three biggest lessons we have learned from the NBA playoffs so far.
2: I got you.
1: It's coming up next. Let's right go. Here. Jason and Mike, why are you using that broom? Fox Sports Radio.
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1: Memory of the man that was.
2: We're going to celebrate this guy's death. Yeah, but nobody liked him.
1: Hanging out with Nikolai Volkoff in the Iron Sheik. Come on!
2: I didn't like him in high school. He was a jerk to me. We're going to celebrate his death. Like, I mean, why? Real people don't do that.
1: No, you took it to a negative.
2: Real people don't do that.
1: No, positivity.
2: You said celebrate somebody's death.
1: Yeah, it's the day of his death, and we have fond memories of him.
2: Okay, that's a celebration of life.
1: Same thing.
2: No, not really.
1: Sure it
2: okay.
1: is.
2: Okay.
1: I'm not saying glad he's dead.
2: No, but okay.
1: I'm glad. I'm not going movie guy.
2: When you say we're celebrating the Knicks winning the title, but are we celebrating the Spurs winning the title? That's okay. That's two different things, right?
1: Yeah, but I didn't go Jack Nicholson.
2: Celebrating someone's life.
1: I'm glad he's dead.
2: They're different things. That's basically what you have said.
1: No.
2: That's basically what you did. Hey, you know what today is? Party, party, party. Chug, chug, chug, chug, chug, chug, chug. Like, that's what you're
1: doing. It made me smile thinking of Freddie Blassie and talking about the Land of a Thousand Dances.
2: Yeah, Freddie, but you know, he died today. Let's celebrate the day of his death. What, no one saw.
1: Thinking about the great moments that he had in WWF lore.
2: No. People are thinking about you walking around going, hey! Someone's dead. Let's talk about it. Like, no, I don't, you know, no, no. I think that's you chose poor words there for a guy that speaks for a living. You chose poor words.
1: No, I don't think
2: there.
1: So. I think you're just trying to paint me in a bad light.
2: I think you did. I think you did. Here's what I want you to do. I want you to go home. I want you to call your daughters up and I want you to think about something. When I say, hey, do you want to go celebrate the day of this person's death with me? And tell me what they say. Pick a random person.
1: I think they'd be on
2: pick
1: board.
2: A random person. Now they may
1: Does
2: say
1: it mean we watch the movies.
2: They may say
1: we go to their favorite restaurant.
2: No. Just say that. That's all you want to say. And they may say, well, that's on brand for my dad. He's, you know, he talks about that. But just see what they say. When you say, will you celebrate so and so? I'm going to celebrate the day of so and so's death.
1: Okay.
2: And see what they say. Just tell me if they say, yeah, I'm in. Let me know. I'll meet you there. Or if they go, Dad.
1: Why did you go Shatner on it?
2: Dad,
1: my
2: Spock,
1: kids are
2: Spock.
1: Not going to Shatner this.
2: Spock, the Klingons died. Spock, they died. They got sucked out into space in a vacuum. Spock, Spock. Nothing we could do. Look at them. They're waving to us. Spock, Spock. Spock, I don't get it. Why, Spock? Day one, game one of the NBA Finals tomorrow night.
1: Mm-hmm.
2: Right? Now we'll have much more on the Knicks and the Spurs coming up. We got our stuff that we're afraid of, not afraid
1: you're
2: of.
1: You're afraid of a lot
2: else.
1: Of things.
2: Oh, yeah. I'll tell you who is.
1: You're not afraid of those falling prices. Though.
2: I'll tell you. watch out at Walmart falling prices. But let's do this for a few minutes. With everything now in the rearview mirror, except the finals that take over tomorrow night that run all the way through the 4th of July, the three biggest lessons we have learned from the playoffs this year. Okay. Three biggest lessons. Lesson number one, if you are injured and you would like to play again in the playoffs, do not go to Spain for treatment.
3: Number one.
2: That's number one. Do not go to Spain for treatment. That does not work.
1: Even though the internet would tell you it's a very popular destination and great results, I have to go and I need a further breakdown because the title of that doesn't work in this particular case.
2: World Cup favorites, right? One of the two, like, no matter who's doing it, probably one of the top two or three teams overall in the world for the World Cup coming up in a couple of weeks. But if you want to play in the playoffs, don't go to Spain for treatment. Somewhere else. Maybe Canada. Maybe Mexico. Maybe Russia. Maybe Portugal. But not Spain.
1: I mean, Brazil, they blessed the plane
2: before it left. Sure. Brazil, sure.
1: They did a thing with a giant water cannon to do the cross and the whole nine thing.
2: Yeah, but you also can't go to Italy. That didn't work well for World Cup for them. But don't go to Spain.
1: Italian friends who are. They missed like a come and
2: dude.
1: They
2: missed.
1: Up,
4: why do you hurt me?
2: They went from. They,
1: yeah,
2: they,
1: look what you did to put that. You made him sad. Which means you're not.
4: I haven't seen
1: him
4: in the World Cup for a generation now.
2: They were the best team in the world for years. They had Gianluca Pagliuca. Now they haven't been in the. I think the Jets have been to the playoffs more recently than Italy.
4: They haven't won a knockout round game since they won the World Cup in 2006.
2: Gianluca Pagliuca. So number one, that's lesson number one, right? If you want to be healthy, don't go to Spain.
3: Number two.
2: Lesson number two. If you're a

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1: Team succeeds every year, if you want to say it that way. Only one team succeeds every year. Yes, there's only one team to win a title.
2: That's the way a lot of folks measure things, right?
1: But there are also plenty of teams that have great, successful years that you can look back and say, we didn't win a championship, but boy, that was a great year. There's a handful of teams every year in every sport you could say that for.
2: Now,
1: there's some teams where, hey, you didn't play well, you blew it, you had a chance to win. Hey, this season didn't go great for you.
2: Or you built everything up and acquired players and assets. Like right now, we could say it without hesitation. If the Rams don't make it back to the Super Bowl at SoFi, it's a lot of for naught, right? Yeah. I mean, you're the favorite, and then you went and did what everybody said in the NBA when teams were building their big threes, that you went all in and, you know, you stacked the deck, as it were.
1: Yeah. Now, when you go to game one, what scares me, what doesn't scare me? You're going to think I'm crazy, but Wemby doesn't scare me, right? As long as the Knicks can keep him from being game one of the Western Conference Finals Wemby, where he's on a tear, and I don't think they're going to give anybody an MVP trophy. I don't think the Knicks are going to raise the IST banner or right before game three in Madison Square Garden to piss off Wemby. As long as he's not game one Wemby, where he controls and he's involved in every facet of the game, Wemby is not my main concern, because the Thunder were a great matchup for the Spurs. The Thunder had one scorer, SGA, and when he had trouble getting in the paint, he shot horribly the entire series. Nobody else able to make shots. Great matchup for the Spurs. Knicks, not a great matchup for the Spurs, because the Knicks have much better scoring balance. If Jalen Brunson gets put in a blender by Steph Castle, which is my big concern, is that if that happens, I'm actually looking at the other side of it saying, okay, well, it's not going to be Brunson with the big NBA Finals. It's going to be Bridges, or it's going to be Anunoby, or it's going to be Hart, or it's going to be Karl-Anthony Towns. The depth of scoring that the Knicks have, they have four other guys that can really score well. And Hart, not as well as the other guys, but three guys that can really score well. And then you have guys coming off the bench, like Shamet can hit a bunch of shots and Deuce McBride. The Knicks are a bad matchup for the Spurs. And I don't think people are understanding that this is a lot different than what we saw in the last round. Whereas the Knicks, I am sure, are going to exhaust Wemby. Because we saw in this last round, Wemby might be, that gas tank might be hitting towards empty, because his minutes were down over the course of the season to keep him healthy. Now all of a sudden he's playing 40 minutes a night. You are as deep as you are going to get into the NBA playoffs. Is this a 7-game series where Wemby's going to be able to feel like he's fresh and rejuvenated? No, this is the Spurs trying to hang on. I am sure the Knicks are going to get him moving all over the court, especially with Karl-Anthony Towns being facilitating at the top of the key. That plays into what they want to do. They're going to get Wemby all over the floor and exhaust him. Like I said, unless Wemby somehow turns it up a notch and gets back to game one Wemby in the Western Conference Finals, that doesn't scare me. Now, Dylan Harper playing the best basketball of his career, coming off the bench, he's a guy that can light it up. The Spurs are a really good team, right? De'Aaron Fox, they have a lot of guys can make things happen, right? But as far as Wemby being this, oh my God, I'm so scared of Wemby, no, I'm not really. Because as long as you can stop him from there, the way the Knicks offense is put together and the way their personnel is, the matchup favors them. And so much of the NBA playoffs is really about matchups. You could be a great team in the regular season, but boy, we play that 7 seed that gives us trouble because of the way they play, because of their length or because of their defensive prowess, whatever it is. Hey, this is a bad matchup. They'd be a worse matchup for a different team. We'd be a better matchup for a different team. But I don't think people are understanding that the Knicks can force a really bad matchup offensively with the Spurs.
2: No, it's the fun chess match, right? Will the Knicks continue to play at the offensive level that they did through their playoff run to date? Well, now we get the test, right? You got the unanimous defensive player of the year. You got a physical guards defensively that'll make life a little more difficult than James Harden did for Jalen Brunson and company. Let's just call it what it is. So youth and that opportunity. For Wembanyama, the curiosity is how much he's hanging on the perimeter early, or do they try to force the matter, because we have seen Karl-Anthony Towns get into foul trouble. And yes, you have Mitchell Robinson.

0: this would work. But we talk more about the Knicks since it is the NBA Finals tomorrow. So we kind of go New York, go New York, go.
1: Plagiarism most foul.
2: But the Turtles do live in the sewers of New York.
0: They do.
1: So that's right. They're going to be. They want tickets for this game. They're going to try to get in through the sewers.
0: Can you name all four Teenage Mutant Ninja Turtles?
2: Leonardo, Michelangelo, Donatello.
0: Yep.
2: And Spreewell.
0: Yes, very good. Very good. Well, because they all kind of rhyme except the last one. It's Leonardo, Michelangelo, Donatello. Make up the team with one other fellow, Raphael. He's the leader of the group.
2: Raphael
0: is the leader.
1: No, Leonardo's the leader. Raphael's the angry one.
0: No, Raphael's the leader.
1: Raphael's the angry one.
0: That's
1: he's got
0: the
1: size.
0: That's how the song goes. Leonardo, Michelangelo, and Donatello.
1: I watch these movies.
0: With one other fellow, Raphael. He's the leader of the group. Okay, that's it. It's Leonardo. It's Raphael.
2: What about the rat?
0: Rat, no. Round and round. What comes around goes around.
2: It's a splinter, right?
0: Is Raphael the
1: leader? Master Splinter.
0: Of the Ninja Turtles.
2: Okay.
0: Raphael is the bad boy, the muscle, the hot-headed brawler, and a co-leader with Leonardo.
2: Oh, okay. The co-leader.
0: All right, so there we go. Leonardo, Michelangelo. So, looking ahead to the NBA Finals. Go, Ninja. Go, Ninja. Go. I respect the Spurs. I respect the hell out of them.
2: Mm-hmm.
0: So I'm not going to sit here and do the Knicks in four like I thought was going to happen with the Cavaliers.
2: I don't know. Remember how angry Teicher got when he was yelling that?
0: It's
2: like defiantly.
0: I respect the Spurs. Knicks in five. Knicks in five.
2: So the gentleman's sweep.
0: Yes.
2: So Knicks that they win
0: well,
2: game one.
0: Well, not a gentleman's sweep.
2: I mean, they're 4.5-point favorites for game one.
0: Yeah.
2: Are the Knicks going in and stealing game one? Is that what you're thinking?
0: Well, I think the Knicks win game one, game two, game three. They drop game four, go on the road, win game five.
2: I got Spurs in six, but I think the balance is there and that there's enough on the front line to frustrate Cat.
0: I think the Knicks,
2: that's the key.
0: I think the Knicks take game one tomorrow. Spurs win game two. The Knicks win both games at MSG, and they win the title in San Antonio game five.
2: Make the San Antonio people cry. Yeah. Are you thinking of going? Tickets are under like $750 now.
0: Yeah. Well, I mean, yeah.
2: Get in for game one.
0: I figured they'll be paying me at some point in San Antonio. It started out at like, you know, almost $2,000, and now it's down to like $700.
2: But we did one of those lessons learned.
0: San Antonio, you can't sell tickets for the game? Can't sell tickets for game one? They've come down that far? Every ticket at Madison Square Garden is like $10,000 a piece.
2: It's up over $5,100 the last I looked. So... yeah, certainly there, and it's the old battle, and folks say, you guys, you know, you're living high. It's like, no, radio people. Yeah. Nobody's giving me any tickets. I just think that there's those experiences in your fandom, in your life,
0: mm-hmm.
2: whatever it is, that you try to figure out what that value is to you.
0: Yeah.
2: And what it means in your terms of your fandom.
0: Yeah, but I look at it this way, and this for most of my life, I looked at it this way. There's a lot of people. There's 15 to 18 to 20,000 people that are going to say, I spent a lot of money and I was able to go and see that game. There are maybe how many people in the world that are going to say, I got to talk to the entire world about the game, when it happened and when it went after. That's what we get to do.
2: And that is certainly the value. I'm speaking to the larger fan base that says, well, look how expensive this is.
0: Oh, and it is.
2: And I'm not dismissing that.
0: Yeah.
2: It just becomes the, you know, at each point in your life, like there's things that have great meaning to you.
0: Mm-hmm.
2: All right, I want to go see this band. I want to go visit this place in the globe, right? We've both been blessed to go with our families and take pretty cool trips, see some big sporting events, see some big concerts. I encourage folks, if you get the opportunity and you can swing it, it has that value. You'll always be able to say you were there, win, lose, or draw.
0: But buy tickets for the first five games because it's going to end by then.
2: Yeah, because we also had that guy that was talking about going to a concert because they were selling tickets for $1.
0: Yeah. Oh, yeah.
2: And then hiding in the rafters so you can say you saw the Knicks for $1.
0: It's like Roofman 2.
1: No. Like the Teenage Mutant Ninja Turtles, hiding in Madison Square Garden.
2: That's it. Yeah. Yep.
0: Yesterday, Myles Garrett got traded to the Rams.
2: Mm-hmm.
0: Today, there's been a lot of talk that potentially Aaron Donald, who retired a couple of years ago, would come out of retirement to play for the Rams again.
2: Mm-hmm.
0: He had a back and forth with Pat McAfee about it. I'm thinking about it. Sean McVay said today, I've had conversations with him. I talk to Aaron Donald all the time. It would be up to him. I'd love to see it. I think it would be awesome. But this sounds to me like a story that sounds great, the excitement of Myles Garrett and Aaron Donald getting to play with him would be awesome. And in a couple of days, it's going to be, it sounded great for a little bit, but I'm staying retired.
2: Yeah, even with Aaron Donald, he said, I got to see if I can find the fire.
0: Yeah, I mean, I get it. It sounds great, but after a couple of days, like, oh, yeah, the excitement of it has gone away, and I've been retired for a while, so I'm going to stay retired.
2: Comes running out like he's a WWE wrestler. I'm in!
0: Exit out by the Fresca at Swollen Dome. For Mike, I'm Jason. My buddy Ben Maller coming up next. Fox. Knicks.
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13: Game one of the Stanley Cup Final went to Vegas, winning at Carolina in a comeback 5-4, getting the game winner with under 3.5 minutes left. Game two is Thursday. The NBA Finals start Wednesday night with the Spurs hosting the Knicks. To Major League Baseball, the Dodgers held on 6-5 at Arizona. Freddie Freeman with three hits, including a home run. Wins for Colorado and Pittsburgh and Seattle. The Mariners have won 8 straight after beating the Mets 8-3. Texas won its 5th game in a row with 3 runs top of the 9th. Victory at St. Louis 7-4. Milwaukee won again 8-3 over San Francisco. Winning pitcher Kyle Harrison now 7-1. Cincinnati came back for a 10-inning decision over Kansas City 4-3. Philadelphia edged San Diego 3-2. The Atlanta Falcons gave wide receiver Drake London a 4-year contract extension worth $100 million guaranteed. I'm Steve DeSager.
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0: Is it a two-for-one special? Welcome in the beginning of another night of the Ben Maller Show. They just keep happening one after another after another. It's amazing. It's shocking. Yes, we are in the air everywhere, making a connection. We tiptoe through the night, coast to coast, border to border, and beyond, on the vast and fantastically powerful microphones of FSR emanating live.
1: Do it live!
0: From the craft, a crafty little devil, guaranteed human, from the world-famous Fox Sports Radio studios, where the one and only Hollering James reminds us this hour made possible in part by our friends at Tire Rack. 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It's exciting here. There's a little buzz in the air if you come to the studio, and you're not invited, by the way, you'll be arrested. But other than that, it's exciting here, and the reason it's exciting is because in about half an hour, we will begin the return of the NFL Book'em. The most exciting thing of the offseason. So, well, the offseason has been going on a while. Training camp opens up in a month and a half. We were inspired by the Green Bay Packers, who had their team captain get arrested last week and was out on the practice field this week. So there you go. So we've got the NFL book, and we'll explain what that's about. If you're new to the show, it's an iconic bit that we did for a long time. Then you wokesters got all upset, and so we got rid of it. But it's back, and we're excited about it. We want no one to get arrested. No one at all to get arrested. However, we do have the NFL Book'em. Just in case somebody slips up, we've got the NFL Book'em.
2: I'm so excited.
0: This is Lorena's first Book'em, and we were going to have Marcel in Brooklyn represent the callers. However, we've decided, we made an executive decision. Every hour, we're going to have somebody new, and then we'll just rotate it, because that's the voice of the people. And it's going to be four different teams, if you will. You're Team Ben, team's going to win. Team Lorena. And Team Coop. And then the fourth, because we used to have this guy named Eddie, he got whacked. So we have no one over there. It's there's an empty room. The lights are out in there. So we'll just have you.
3: Keep Eddie's name out your effing mouth.
0: We'll just have you representing the listeners. And we'll rotate it. So if you're interested in that, you want to represent the people. It's very simple. It's in the first ever NFL Book'em as a lottery. Because all you people love the lottery, you losers. So we're going to do the NFL Book'em lottery. There's no manipulation. And then we'll explain all that. Anyway, our lead this hour is from La La Land. And for the second consecutive night, the biggest story in all of sports. You can ram it all day and you can ram it all night. The Rams, who made the biggest move of the offseason, the defining move. They won the championship this week. And they got to play all these stupid games to get to February at SoFi when they're crowned the champion. But the major move of the offseason, winning the offseason, trading for the preeminent defensive player, Myles Garrett, and for everyone else in the NFC West and the NFC in general, turn out the lights, the party's over. So Myles Garrett coming over to L.A. from the Factory of Sadness. And you say, well, that was a story from yesterday. What are you doing talking about it now, you moron? You're telling me. Well, explain. Let me explain to you. All right, so let me explain. So this has sparked renewed interest from retired defensive tackle Aaron Donald about a comeback. Yes, that Aaron Donald. Do you see any of this? Do you hear anything about this? No. The pride of Pittsburgh. Aaron Donald. We had those great cinnamon rolls in Pittsburgh. One of our guys came down from Pittsburgh during the Ohio meet and greet and brought, or Kentucky, and brought the cinnamon rolls, which were just freaking outstanding. Aaron Donald texting a number of people, including some NFL insider types, and and saying he is, quote, for sure flirting with the idea of unretiring. And Donald's been out of the NFL for a couple of years. He mentioned the opportunity of playing for a Super Bowl contender. Of course, the Rams every year are a Super Bowl contender, so I don't know why this would be any different. And especially the fact that the Super Bowl in February will be hosted in the hood in Inglewood at the Rams' home stadium and up to no good. He added, quote, if I can find the fire, it's a possibility. Well, ask Karen Bass, the mayor of L.A. She knows a thing or two about fire. The whole city burned down while she was mayor.
1: I was going to say she wasn't here for it. So.
0: That's right. She might not know about fire. She was in Africa while the whole town burned down. Anyway, let us discuss the question. How do you process Aaron Donald publicly flirtatious with a return to the L.A. Rams? So I've got Yoda, fiberglass, and grizzly bear, not in underwear. We'll combine all of these things together, and we will be as clear as crystal. All right, so Aaron Donald is out here stirring the pot like he's auditioning for a Food Network show called Chaos Kitchen with Aaron Donald. The big tease by Mr. Donald here, flirting with the comeback, texting his buddies in the media. It's like that ex that texts gives you that text, at Dayton at, hey, stranger, at 1 a.m. You know what that means? You don't believe it. You definitely look, though. You're like, oh, okay. Man, do I want to go down that road? The instigator, the agitator, the aggravator who stepped away after the 2023 season was done with the NFL has stayed in pretty good shape by all accounts. It's not like he let himself go. He's not a big fat turd at this particular point. 10-year run and all that with the Rams, a future Hall of Famer, all the accolades, filled up the Wikipedia page with Defensive Player of the Year awards and First Team All-Pro and all those things, helped the Rams win Super Bowl 56 back in the day. And as the late, great Brian Wheeler would have said, Donald is bona fide, certified, and overqualified. All of those things, and depending on how much he has left after collecting rust for a couple of years, again, he's in shape, but he hasn't played in a while. Donald, he doesn't need a reason to return. Supposedly he needs a purpose. It's all about the purpose. Now, there is a difference here. Now, Sean McVay is basically Motel 6 at this particular point. We'll leave the light on for you, is the message to Aaron Donald. And room service, as many protein shakes as you want, we got you. And if Donald is really tempted, which he appears to be, or he just wants attention, there's possibility he just wants attention. If he's really tempted, though, to play with Myles Garrett, that would be an absolutely terrifying defensive line. Pairing Aaron Donald with Myles Garrett is like putting a turbocharger on a tank. Is what it would be. And is it necessary? No, the Rams are good enough to win the Super Bowl without Aaron Donald coming back. Now, my advice, and I know Aaron Donald wants the advice of overnight talk radio. So the advice to Aaron Donald is simple. Follow the wisdom of Yoda. I learned this as a child. Try not, do or do not. There is no try. Just do it. I think Nike used that slogan. Just do it. Just come back. And if you don't want to come back, stop flirting. It's annoying. Okay? There's really nothing to say. Just, I'm coming back. You announce, I'm back. You don't need to say, I might come back. Because you're just trying to get attention when you say that. And nobody wants an attention whore. All right, now, page two. To Atlanta we go. The Falcons. Who knew the Falcons had money? The prices at Home Depot are going to go up as wide receiver Drake London. Drake London. Good name. Good name. Drake London has agreed to a 4-year contract for $141 million. That's a pretty sizable extension, said the wise guy. So he'll be with the Atlanta Falcons for the next couple of years. He'll get $100 million guaranteed. $100 million guaranteed for Drake London. Has anyone ever bought a ticket to watch Drake London play football? Good for him. And up to, weasel term, $150 million with incentives. The AAV, which is all most people care about, the average annual value, $35.25 million, making him meaning Drake London, the third highest paid wide receiver in the NFL. So the question, using the time-tested Goldilocks test, which is wonderful. We love the Goldilocks test. Is the Falcon $141 million extension of Drake London too much, too little, or just right? All right, so after a minutes-long deliberation on the available information, this deal completely flunks the test. It is boiling hot porridge. Is what it is. Listen, good for Drake London. He bamboozled the Atlanta Falcon front office here. Now, I like London. I like the player. I don't hate the player. I like the player. He's big body, he's strong, seemingly reliable. Those are all good qualities to have as an NFL receiver. However, this particular contract is a magic mountain ride. It's overpriced and overhyped, is what it is. And the Falcons just paid Drake London like he's, what, the love child of Julio Jones and Andre Rison from back in the day. This is classic Atlanta. You're paying top five money for a top 15 receiver, and you're saying this is all part of the vision board that we have. Really? Okay. London's a very good player. I'm not trashing. This contract, though, treats him like he's on the same level as Justin Jefferson with a side of Jamar Chase. I don't see it. Do you see it? I don't see it. Receiver inflation is obviously real. This is hyperinflation. They're going to blame Putin on this, the old president did? The Falcons didn't just jump the market. They used some fiberglass and they pole vaulted over the market is what they did. And wide receiver is the most volatile position in football. And Atlanta just, it's like buying Bitcoin at the peak. Well, that's probably not the wisest thing to do. Why would you do that? You don't win the Super Bowl by making your wideout the highest paid player. You win them with elite quarterbacks and a balanced roster. That's generally how that goes. Now, last word, we go to prime time because we love our celebrities. That's right, we do. Deion Sanders in the sporting headlines again. Did you see this? No? All right. So Deion Sanders, you got to think this is his last year at Colorado, right? It has not gone well for Deion. Things are not going particularly well. The team's mediocre. They had all that buzz. They had all that excitement. They dominated the ratings, and it just has all gone away. So Deion Sanders has once again denied that there's any legitimacy to the widely reported chatter from a year ago connecting him to having interest with the Dallas Cowboys head coaching vacancy. This was last offseason. Sanders was asked recently about the Cowboys rumors and said they weren't real at all. That's what he said. They weren't real at all. I like playing the pro game, Deion said, but, he said, I wouldn't enjoy coaching the pro game. Really? It's a different game. Deion said, I'm focused on winning and getting these kids through college, blah, blah, blah, blah, blah. I have no thought process for the NFL whatsoever. Okay, close quote. So, question, what is your instinct? Give me your instinct on Deion Sanders' latest denials about wanting the Cowboys head coaching gig. So, Deion denying that he wants the, you know, he wanted, obviously, past tense, the Cowboys have a coach, although it's always a temporary job. It's not like Shoddy's done a great job. So Deion denying that he wants the Cowboys job is the biggest fairy tale since Pinocchio went to school. All right, so his nose grew not one, not two, 3 inches, just saying those rumors weren't real at all. You can literally see that, yeah. Liar! Liar, liar, pants on fire. So he loves the college game the way that I love kale. And if you've ever met me, and some of you have, you know my relationship with kale is a one-sided relationship. Very one-sided. So if Jerry Jones had actually called up Deion and said, hey, Prime, I want you to coach the Dallas Cowboys, Deion would have thrown his back out. Reaching for the phone, he would have fought a grizzly bear for that job. the Cowboy job. If Jerry had said, okay, all right, fine. And this is vintage Coach Prime. Deny, deflect, and hope nobody checks the receipts. Don't check the receipts and all that. Because let's be real here. The true problem with Dallas is that Jerry, and I love him as a talk show host, but Jerry loves being the only celebrity in that part of the building, in Jerry's world, the coaching front office. He's the GM and all that. That's the exact reason Dion didn't get a serious look. And so now Sanders, you talk about being in a holding pattern. And you know he's got to downplay the whole thing, of course, because he's a college coach. He's got to pretend like he's content in Boulder, Colorado, because he's still got players to spend NIL money on and all that stuff. And he's sitting pretty with a meh 16-21 record for the Buffaloes. It is the Ben Maller Show as we are just beginning. I mentioned the NFL Book'em. It is a simple game. It is a very popular game. And it is a game that you can be part of. And if you'd like to be part of it, we one person per hour. So, and it's real simple. The way this is going to work, all of the three of us here in the studio, myself, hi, I'm Ben, Lorena and Coop.
1: Hi.
0: There's Lorena, and then there's Coop over there who's say hi, Coop, to the people. Say hi.
2: Hi.
0: Hi. Okay, there's Coop. He's bashful. He's very bashful. So we're all going to pick. And I have the hopper. I brought the hopper.
1: That's a big box,
0: That's
1: Ben.
0: A bit. Well, that's what she said. But there's a hopper right there. And so we're going to do the lottery. And there's 32 balls. They're little balls in the hopper.
1: Oh.
0: All right? And there's a number assigned to every single team. And then it's real simple. Now, we've got to get through 8 rounds. So if my math is correct, we need to do at least 2 an hour or we're effed.
1: Let's do it.
0: We can do it, right? It's real simple. The way it's going to work, we're just going to roll the hopper and spin the hopper, and then we'll get a number. There's a number associated. We'll do alphabetical order. Yes, do we all agree on that, alphabetical order?
1: I think that's great.
0: That's fair.
1: That makes me last.
0: Well, no, I mean the teams alphabetically.
1: Oh.
0: Yeah. Well, we're going to go by seniority on the show, so I'll go first. Coop will go second. You'll go third.
1: Ladies first.
0: Well, you know, we're a bunch of Neanderthals here, so as you know, sports radio, a bunch of meatheads. Anyway, if you want to be part, and we'll take calls, obviously. I mean, this one, I got to take that. It's not supposed to take that long. In my head, it won't take long. It'll likely F up the whole show. The whole show is going to be ruined because this will just be the whole show. I hope that's not the case. And so each pick, quick line about the team, why you're optimistic that somebody might get arrested or not get arrested or whatever. 877-99 on Fox. 87, and we'll rotate. Each hour, there'll be somebody else that'll have an opportunity to do it, represent the people, the listenership. 877-99 on Fox. Also on X, at Ben Maller. That is at Ben Maller if you'd like to be part of the program. And very, very exciting. We'll get to all that. We will do it next. But it is the A Block, and what hour is it? Let's see if we can find out.
4: Hour number one.
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19: A better life with Dr. Sanjay Gupta.
20: Did you know that almost half the vegetables and more than 3/4 of the fruit that we eat in this country come from just one state, California? Yeah, it's true. And according to a new report by the Environmental Working Group, a health advocacy organization, a lot of this produce is tainted with PFAS, which are sometimes referred to as forever chemicals. Why? Well, the EPA says pesticides keep America's food supply safe, abundant, and affordable. And of course, these chemicals are used in every state, not just California. Now, if you are worried, though, about how much you're consuming, the best thing to do is to buy organic produce, if and when you can. Organic or not, you should rinse all fruits and vegetables under running water. Don't use any soap. And as one epidemiologist told us, use a brush on sturdier items like carrots, potatoes, and cucumbers. I'm Dr. Sanjay Gupta, helping you live a better life.
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4: 966-6369. Also on X at Ben Maller. It's exciting. It's the NFL Book'em. You can say hello to Lorena. It's her first Book'em. You always remember your first Book'em. You
5: I'm
4: do.
5: I'm so excited, Bill.
4: It's a big part of a person's life, especially Reina. She's been here a couple years, but she's still new, kind of. And you can see, say hello to Lorena, FSR Tech Queen on X. Kuba Loop, a seasoned veteran of the NFL Book'em. And say hello to Coop at A Bronco Fan. Your comments can and will be used against you in the court of sports radio. So please, please act accordingly. Right, we're settling in for the long night here and a long night to go. Ferg Dog says, now that you've had a full day to digest the big Ram trade with the Factory of Sadness, can we play the schedule game, please? It's good radio fun.
6: Yes, yes.
4: Ferg Dog says, I've got the Rams going a reasonable 18-0, he says. Yeah, seems right. I'm looking at your math on this, and it doesn't seem like that's bad. Like, I mean, I don't see a loss on the schedule. Like, who would they lose to? I don't see. Yeah, I'm looking at it. Win. There's a win. That's like Mike Francesa's old bit on WFAN back in the 80s or early 90s. It was like, Giants, Redskins, that's a win. Play the Cowboys, that's a loss. That whole thing. Charlie D writes in from the Twin Cities there. It says, about time we get some NFL talk. That's right, Charlie D. We got hot NFL talk. The Baltimore Freeloader account writes in, says, it is the danger season in the NFL. Trouble is always around the corner. Glad to see you're embracing the mayhem. As a PSA, watch out for those fireworks on July 4th. You might lose a finger or all of your fingers. All of them. Yeah, exactly.
5: Don't play with fireworks.
4: Michael from Tulsa says, is porridge better than the gabagool or the baba ganoush? I don't have time to break that down. I don't at all. No. Wayne in Duluth. This guy's become a real curmudgeon. Like, this guy's really just bitter. I don't know what happened to Wayne, dude. You live in Duluth. Chill out. Go swimming in the Great Lake there, man. You get the brown water. What are you doing, dude? He says, we go from Jason Smith's love affair with the New York teams to Ben's love affair with the L.A. teams. There you go. There's this area in the middle full of, what do you want me to do? The L.A. Rams just acquired the preeminent defensive player, Myles Garrett, and the Hall of Famer Aaron Donald is playing footsie with the media about coming back and playing. So what do you want me to do? Like, seriously. You want me to ignore that? Let's break down the Twins game. Why don't we do hot Twins talk? All right, without further ado.
7: Spicy.
4: Do you have anything to get me in the mood here, Lorena, for the NFL Book'em?
5: Yeah, oh, no, I did. Hold on,
4: all
5: right. Hold on. I think this is it right here.
4: Here we go.
5: Is it cool enough, or do you want something different?
4: I'm fine. Set the mood.
5: Yeah.
4: Through the powers invested in me as the plausible host of the Ben Maller Show on Fox Sports Radio, I'm happy to announce it's better late than never. After years and years on ice, the iconic overnight bit has returned. The top fantasy game of the NFL offseason, just in time for vacation time. We like to call that arrest time. It is the 2026 NFL Book'em. Book 'em, Dano! Now, if you're new to the show, we haven't done this bit in a couple years because you wokesters got all upset, so, and a whole meltdown. So, we start out by saying, let me read the disclaimer here. 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
5: No, we don't.
4: We hope that everyone goes to church every Sunday and hangs out with their mamas and their kids and their girlfriends and their wives and their

0: they're cheating with, and it just has a great time. You know, we want that. We want no crime at all. And we're doing this so you can mock us. You can goof on us and say, boy, what a bunch of dummies. Nobody got arrested. Now, that said, if somebody does end up getting arrested, we will benefit from that. And we will do this to shame them so they don't get arrested again. Now, the NFL Book'em is an eight-round draft. An eight-round draft. We will have two rounds each hour. The show is 4 hours long, so each hour will have one round robin, if you will. So we'll go, and I text the crew. You obviously can't see that unless you've hacked my phone, so F you if you've done that. So the order is based on seniority, and I believe I've been here longer than you. So I will go first. Coop will go second, Lorena third, and then you, the callers, will go fourth. It'll go in that order, and then when we get to the caller, each hour there'll be a different caller, and then when that caller comes on, they'll then make another pick. So it'll be back-to-back picks. Now, I have the hopper. I don't know if you can hear this. You hear that?
1: Yes, it sounds so
0: That's the hopper. I'm moving the hopper. This is old school. This is not AI. This is not special effects, you losers. This is the hopper. All right. So it is the hopper. Putting the hopper down. Now, if you guys, you're able to come in here if you want to if you don't think the integrity of me spinning the hopper is accurate. So each team has been numbered 1 to 32. It's in alphabetical order. Does anyone disagree with that order? Anyone want to fight back on that order? Coop, I sent you the order. It's in alphabetical. The Arizona Cardinals, each of the balls in the hopper has a number. Obviously, it's just numbered balls, and then the numbers are associated with the teams. For example, Arizona Cardinals would be first, Atlanta Falcons second, all the way down to the final pick. The 32nd ball number 32, will be the Washington Commanders. Do we all understand?
1: Yes.
0: All right. Any questions before we begin? And there's a point system. We won't get into that right now because we want no one to actually get arrested. There is a point system based on felony, misdemeanor, and league suspension. Commissioner's exemplist, correct, Coop? We did that before, commissioner's exemplist?
2: That is correct.
0: Anything you want to add here, Coop, before we get started with the festivities?
2: I opened the old document and just...
0: Okay, here we go!
2: Just for, you know, just in case
0: Giggles.
2: You're curious.
0: Yeah.
2: The 2022 NFL Book'em.
0: We have not done this since 2022?
2: Yeah.
0: Holy crap! 4 years of... Yeah, 4 years of no Book'em.
2: Yeah.
0: Wow.
2: And Eddie was the last winner.
0: Eddie, unfortunately, is not here to receive his award or continue. All right. Representing the callers, how appropriate is this, Coop, to represent the callers here? We have Hollering James, who's going to be selecting this hour for the callers, the first two rounds. Hello, Hollering James.
3: How you doing, Ben?
0: All right. Try to be serious, James. This is a big bet here. You're representing everyone listening, all eight people that listen. You're representing them, James. Do you understand?
3: I'm the representative payee.
0: Of the people. All right.
3: People.
4: Hold on. One of the balls got
2: now this is
4: One
2: this is the, different what? Than in previous years in the sense that it's luck of the draw.
0: Yeah, it is luck of the draw. I have no idea who I'm going to. I have the number one pick, but there's no, yeah, I don't know. All right, here we go. I'm going to start. Are everyone ready?
3: Yeah.
0: All right, here we go. The first pick. I'm spinning. Hold on a sec here. Let me spin. Big money. Stop. All right. Oh, it didn't work. Hold on. Let me spin it again here. Hold on. James, are you snoring?
3: No.
0: You promise?
3: I'm breathing.
0: You sound like you're snoring. All right. Hold on a sec. first technical snafu with a hopper. All right. I've spun it, and here we go. All right. The first pick, number 18. Number 18. What team is that?
2: Let's see. That is the Los Angeles Chargers.
0: All right. I got the Chargers, baby. L.A., man. Sex, drug, and rock and roll. L.A., man. Guys get arrested in L.A. All right, that's the first pick. Coop, I'm going to spin for you now. Who are you hoping for, Coop? Let's see here.
2: I'm honestly hoping my top of my draft board, I'm hoping for number 20 here.
0: Okay.
2: I would like the Miami Dolphins.
0: Okay, that's not bad.
2: We've got nothing to play for this season.
0: Yeah. Hold on a sec here. Here we go. We're spinning the hopper.
1: But they've had people before. How likely are they to get more this year?
0: Hold on. Yeah, it's Miami. You know, what else is there to do?
2: Exactly.
0: All right. For some reason, the hopper's not cooperating. Oh, here we go. There we go. James, this
1: you
0: is
1: You have to be snoring. What is happening?
0: All right. This is number 13, Coop. You've got 13. Number 13. Oh. First pick for Coop is number 13.
4: The Texans. I don't hate that pick.
0: Yeah, these guys get arrested in Houston. Yeah. They hang out with Mr. Irrigation. They get popped there in Houston. Ooh. All right, Lorena, you're up. Are you excited, Lorena? Here we go.
1: I'm so excited. Yeah.
0: This is
1: so
0: Lorena's excited. First pick. You're listening to the NFL Book'em live coverage on the NFL Book'em with James.
4: James, can you stop farting on the
0: while
4: air?
0: While breathing, it sounds like he's farting, yes. All right, here we go, Lorena. The first pick for Lorena, number 14, Coop. Number 14.
4: The Indianapolis Colts.
0: Congratulate. You're writing this down, right, Coop? Because I'm not writing this down. All right, James, you're up, James. Who do you want, James?
3: I want number one.
0: All right. You don't even know what that is. Okay. Number one. James, congratulations. You have gotten the, number 12, Coop.
4: Oh, the Packers.
0: Oh, James, you got the Packers, James. They already got a guy arrested. You got the Packers, James. It's the NFL Book'em. All right, James is going to go again here. All right, James. Any thoughts on the Packers, James?
3: Yeah, they got a guy arrested. He's going to jail.
0: You don't need to celebrate that, James. All right, James, next pick. Coop, number five came up. Number five.
4: All right. Carolina Panthers.
0: Okay, James, you got the Panthers. Can you name one player on the Carolina Panthers, James?
3: Yeah. Okay, let me think now. Is it right now, at this moment, is Bubba Bean.
0: Okay. That's stupid. All right. Hold on a second here. All right, Lorena, your next pick. It's the NFL Book'em live coverage of the NFL Book'em.
1: I want number 27. All right. I like
0: Lorena,
1: that.
0: Number seven has come up.
1: Okay,
0: number seven.
1: Cincinnati Bengals.
0: Oh, Lorena, that would have been a great pick like 20 years ago. They used to always get arrested.
4: Yeah, historically, that's a top pick. Yeah.
0: It's an all-time franchise when it comes to the arrests.
4: It's them and the Raiders.
1: Yeah. I was going to say, I thought Raiders were the aggressive.
0: All right, Coop, you're up next here. Coop-a-loop. Right, got to spin it again. Spin it. Here we go. All right. Oh. Here we go. Let's see here.
1: Ooh, what is it? What is it?
0: Oh, dropped it. Number 27, Coop. Number 27.
1: I said I wanted 27.
4: Oh, the Steelers.
0: Oh, the pick. No, guys don't get arrested in Pittsburgh.
1: Why did I give it to you?
4: I don't know. I guess.
0: All right. Last pick of the Book'em this hour. And let's see here. I'm up. This is my next pick.
1: Should have been mine.
0: Who did I get the first pick? I got the, I don't even remember. Let's see. Let's see here. All right. And, oh, dropped it again.
1: I got it.
0: Where'd it go? Oh. All right, here we go. What is it? Let's see here. Number nine. Number nine.
1: Oh, you got my Cowboys.
0: Did I get the Cowboys?
4: Yeah.
0: Oh, I got the Cowboys. They're good for one arrest, right? Jerry gets a bunch of hoodlums down there in Dallas. That's good for one arrest. Right, James?
3: Yeah.
0: All right, that is the first two rounds of the NFL Book'em. Any other thoughts, James?
3: I love this Book'em show. Let's get some every month.
0: Okay. All right. It's stupid. Thank you. There he is, Hollering James, the voice of the people. And you can be part of this next hour. We'll do it again. We're doing the NFL Book'em live on the air. The drama. And it really adds another layer. I feel like we need to use the hopper for more things. Woo! That the hopper is an added element to the show.
1: It's a fun touch.
0: It's a great thing, right? The hopper. All right.
4: We still have the top two teams with the most arrests over the last 10 years available on the board.
0: All right. So this is surprising, and it's all random, and we'll see what's next. So the first, what are we at there? First eight picks, right? Yes, eight picks. All right. It is the Ben Maller Show. The Ben Maller Show, and Supermarket Steve says, let's see here. Herm Edwards used to do this with his players where he would hang up list of names of NFL players who got arrested in the offseason the year before and were no longer in the NFL this year. Yeah. All right, anyway, we will press on here. Time now for the Who Am I game, and this is where we pretend to be somebody else. And here we go. We'll go old school on this one. I am the only player in baseball history to have a name, to make the big leagues and have a name without an A, E, I, O, or U in both their first and last names. Again, this is very specific. I'm the only player ever in baseball history to have name, first and last name, that does not include an A, E, I, O, or U. Who am I? That's the question. The answer, we'll get to it. We will do it next.
5: 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You already know this.
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14: There's going to be some teams trying to figure this out of what do we do with Wemby? What do we do with the Spurs? Because you got a 20-year-old, a 21-year-old, a 22-year-old. Those are the stars for the San Antonio Spurs. And I know we love to say, well, you know what? They're going to be overwhelmed with the moment. OKC defending champs, home court advantage. And I thought, they don't know that. Like, from experience, I've seen it, where you kind of had to lose on a big stage, and then you learn from it, and then you come back the next year. San Antonio skipped that chapter. Like, they're like, why can't we win in OKC? That's where you cut the line. You know, there's, if you've ever seen, like, movies or, you know, documentaries where there's people waiting outside the club, Studio 54, to get in. I was always on the outside, and I couldn't get in. I couldn't get anybody's attention. I'm sort of, you know, the Orlando Magic, you know. I was, like, there, but I couldn't get in. They cut the line. That's where they go, right this way, San Antonio Spurs, right there to the NBA Finals. Here's Shai Gilgeous-Alexander, who did play well in Game 7. On his thoughts on this season.
15: It was a failure. Like, I failed at my goal.
14: I understand what he's saying. You're the defending champs, home court advantage. Yes, this is a disappointing season. He was great, MVP again. He played well in Game 7. I thought the Spurs did a wonderful job sending different bodies. And sometimes,
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16: 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And right now, Wemby is probably at about 70 to 75%. Offensively, you can still push him around. He's a little hot and cold from three. He's an unrefined, although at times spectacular, offensive player. Defensively, it's all good. Offensively, depends on the night and the half and the possession. 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
18: So here it is.
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20: I'm not sure they're going to run into each other much. 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
19: go.
6: You don't want to continue playing?
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0: Bill Miller and you. It is the Ben Maller Show as we have the NFL book 'em. 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Tales from the Naked City that are only available on the Fifth Hour podcast. Celebrity appearances by Robbie the Mariner fan, Justin in Cincinnati, and other celebrities. Who knows who's on this week? We don't have anyone booked yet this week. So we've got that, and also the Ben Maller Show podcast, the original recipe podcast, which is said, according to Alf and Ferg Dog, life-changing. And Maller Prop Guy agrees. Back to it. Now back to where we go. We'll pay off the Who Am I game in a moment. First, though, we have now, and this is amazing, the play of the day from the Night and Source. Now, what do you think the play of the day is? And it's not just the play of the day. That would be, the play of the day would be fine, but it's the tire rack play of the day. So let's see if we can find out. I don't even know what the play of the day is. I have no idea. All right. Well, let's go to the Valley of the Sun, and let's see if we can figure out the play of the day together. I think it's the most famous player in baseball that did something cool. Let's find out.
1: Out of the stretch, delivers home. And this one pulled down the right field side. Fair ball right on the line. Around third. Comes rushing, he'll score. Freeland's going to get waved around. Ohtani around second. He's into third with a pop-up side. Safe. It's 4-0 Dodgers.
0: And that is, the Dodgers go on, hold off the Diamondbacks. They win that game, and that is the Tire Rack play of the night. For over 40 years, Tire Rack has been helping customers like Blind Scott find the right tires for how, what, and where they drive. Stevie Meatballs loves that they're shipped fast and free, backed by free road hazard protection with convenient installation options like mobile tire installation, which Incaterra says is good. And Incaterra wants you to go to TireRack.com the way tire buying should be. Time now for the payoff on the Who Am I game. So I'm the only player, and this is a vowel-related question. I'm the only player in MLB history without an A-E-I-O or U in both my first and last name. So I'm in one player in baseball without those letters, A-E-I-O and U, in their last name. Who am I? That is the question. What is the answer? I can't wait to see these answers.
2: Who?
0: I'm sure they'll be right on point. Sydney Sweeney, guessed by Eloy from Compton. Well, that is a great photo. That must be Photoshopped. Who else do we have? Mr. Disemvowling is guessed by Michael in Tulsa. Is it ZZ or CC from Keith Ocho Texto? Shane in Des Moines says the late night drug tester. Random Ryan in Carolina says boogity, boogity, boogity. And Dick Trickle. The greatest name in sports, Dick Trickle, right there with Kobe Bryant's uncle, Chubby Cox. Howard Cunningham, guessed by Rob the Goat Man. Royce White's three-game NBA career. Reggie, I don't know if you know this because you're kind of a new listener. I got into a social media beef with Royce White. He got upset with me when I mocked him. I can't believe he got upset with me. And I was correct, by the way. He never apologized. Didn't he become a politician or something like that? DMX from Femi, very funny,
3: Rob,
0: in Minnesota. Jamie Quirk. Great name, guessed by Mr. Nice Guy. Who else do we have? Page down. Bobby in Florida went with YHWH as his answer. Jim Lynch with the G from Ferg Dog. Who else do we have? Page down. Prince, guessed by Alf the Alien Opiner. Can't read that. What else? Page down. Let's see here. Late Night Drug Tester says you are singer Biba Dobie, who is 26. Who is that? I don't know who that is. Page down.
4: Habiba Doobie.
0: The Mexican John Dutton going with the sports god Dave Smith as his answer. Hunter Biden's crack pipe from Cowboy Drew. Benito, the long-suffering Cowboy fan, going with my pastor Jason Whitlock. Wow. John Candelaria from Doc Dan. What say you, Lorena? By the way, lawn god Larry got this right. He cheated. But go ahead.
4: Rhythm Slyly.
0: Rhythm Slyly. No. It is someone named Byrd Lynn, B-Y-R-D-L-Y-N-N, of the 1919 White Sox. Yeah, yeah, he did not go well for the 1919 White Sox.
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11: 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Not by a long shot. 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Millions more are caring for a spouse or partner 65 or older. Beyond the sheer numbers, this report, perhaps unsurprisingly, found a major difference in caregiver well-being between men and women. One psychologist we spoke to suggested thinking 5 years in the future and imagining where you are right now. Will you be glad you took something on, or regretful that you didn't? You also need to cut yourself some slack, he said, especially women. Don't try to shoulder all of the burden by yourself. You might need to ask for help before you burn out. You'll be so glad you did. I'm Dr. Sanjay Gupta, helping you live a better life.
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2: Isn't that great? Look at that. There's actually lottery balls.
1: Ooh.
2: You losers love the lottery, so we turned this into a lottery.
1: That's a lot of balls, Ben.
2: Well, there's it. I'm not going to use the joke again, Lorraine. I used it last hour. I don't need to use it every hour on the hour. There's no need to use the joke. Maybe next hour I'll bring it. You know, I'll wait for the morning drive hour, and then I'll bring it back. Early morning drive. That's when I'll bring it back. Very exciting. Let's see here. What do we got? Bill says, I would totally call in, but I'm pre-taping right now for Jeff George's podcast. I'm a special guest for 90s Indianapolis Best Restaurant Memories. Ben, Applebee's was popping back then in Indy. What about Chili's? I remember 90s, Chili's was big in the 90s. Baby back ribs. Man, they were very popular. What else do we have? Let's see. I can't read that. We'll skip a lot. Who's your Bill keeps throwing nonsense? Now, Jill in Minnesota, a Yankee apologist. Jill in Minnesota. She's saying Knickerbockers in six. Yeah. I don't know about that. I don't know about that. Doc Dan says Royce White got kicked out of his original high school because he felt because he was such a great bouncy ball player, he didn't need to worry about actually doing schoolwork. And he's got a whole bunch of other stuff here. He was running against Michelle Tafoya. For the Republican Party, did Michelle Tafoya win for senator? I don't know. I haven't really checked any of the elections in any of the states and all that. I did Michelle Tafoya when I worked. I started in radio in San Diego. She tried out for a talk show job at the Mighty 690 way back many years ago. Probably good thing she didn't get the job.
1: Life paths are cool like that. You never know.
2: Yeah, she became a sideline reporter in the NFL for many, many years. Let's say hello to Blind Scott. Oh, hold on. Let me punch the right line up. That's not Blind Scott. That's Blind Scott. Hello, Blind Scott on the north end of Boston.
3: Yeah, I did everything you told me to. I looked into taking medication. I talked to a therapist. I can't get to a doctor's appointment because I'll go to the bathroom in my pants, but I'm having a schizophrenic episode the past 24 hours. So we've been talking for 25 years. So for a while, I just isolated the episodes to Ben Maller's email, but Ben threw me out of his email. So like today, I had a problem where my phone broke. So I looked into taking this medication. It's called Seroquel. So I took it in the past, and it makes me feel like I don't want to live anymore when I take it. So I can't take that, but I'm nonviolent. So I'm not going to admit myself at this time. So no other radio shows will take my call. So the solution is I'm calling your show. But, Ben, I wish you would unblock me on email because my mom was confronting me with the same issues that you and your wife were confronting me, and I could put you both on an email because I'm making progress. But the problem is I'm trying to get people fired from their jobs again. You know what I'm saying?
2: The problem, yeah, Scott, I feel bad for your situation. I want to help you. I kept you as an email friend for many, many years. I think it was the 77th time you threatened to kill me that I decided that was enough. If it had only been 76, I would have kept it at 76. But then you went to 77, and I said, well, that's my, you know, everyone has their limit, and my limit was 77. All right, he's gone. I guess he didn't like that answer. He did not like that answer. Let's say hello to Steve in South Dakota. What's going on, Steve? Welcome.
4: Welcome. How are you doing, Ben?
2: Hello, Steve. Look, you're back again, Steve. Look at you.
4: Hey, momentum's for losers.
2: That's right. You know what? That's a great take. Expand on your great take. Go ahead.
4: Well, I go back to my old Ranger days back in the 70s and 80s. We'd be out having fun, your beeper goes off, you go to work, you're on a transport, and you're flying 15 hours, you jump 30,000 feet, and you go do your job, and then you go home. You don't need no momentum. You train.
2: Yeah.
4: Show up and do your game.
2: Exactly. Yeah, the point of this. Now, momentum, if a snowball's rolling down the hill or an avalanche, that's momentum. A team winning a few games in a row has nothing to do, as the great Dick Stockton educated me as a young pup. Dick Stockton.
4: Exactly. It's like
2: Dick Stockton told me stats tell you what has happened, not what's going to happen.
4: And karma's full of crap, too. I could kick the kid's butt and get off the mat.
2: Well, see, that's the arm.

0: Army Ranger in you right there. See, you're no nonsense. You're from the old generation, right? The young guys today, it's like, oh, let's, you know, get you a therapy dog or something like that.
1: You know, they think I'm bad. They should have been around my old man. He's that World War II vet.
0: Yeah. So you come from a decorated military family, huh? That's the
1: I do actually. Yeah, Grandpa World War I, Dad World War II. Me, Vietnam.
0: Wow, that's quite
1: 20
0: the...
1: years later.
0: Yeah, that's
1: great. And, you know, you just do your job. We didn't have no high-speed training. I mean, Bob Gibson, dude, he played baseball and basketball in college. Dale Sayers, same way. I mean, Bob Gibson had played for the Harlem Globetrotters. I bet you didn't know that.
0: Yeah, well, back in those days, guys did play a lot of sports, and it wasn't specialized, and there wasn't as much money in it and all that stuff. Well, Steve, thank you so much, my man. Steve, we got to give you a nickname, Steve. If you keep calling, man, we're going to give you a nickname, okay? You know that. We got to give you a nickname.
1: All right,
0: buddy.
1: Y'all take care.
0: All right, the great Steve, our buddy in South Dakota there. Let's go to Andrew in Bakersfield, California. I'm sure this will be great. And then we have the NFL book of rounds 3 and 4. Hello, Andrew.
2: Lorena, you know why Ben got into sports. He likes balls. But,
3: He's
0: got the cleanest ass. Well, aren't you calling a sports radio show? So don't you like balls, too? Can I see your balls, sir? I'd like to see.
2: No, I prefer the game. But the Cavs had an opportunity to slay the Dragons in the Knicks. They were asleep. The Cavs went up. They tapped him on the shoulder. They're like, hey, buddy. He wakes up. What the? Okay, the Dragon is now breathing fire, and I see Wimby on the other side in the armor with the shield and the sword, and he's blocking the flames, and we'll see what happens. Thank you.
0: That's a that's not a take. That's just, you just said a bunch of words. That, do you understand what a take is? The take is the Spurs are going to win or the Knicks are going to win. Here's why. That's a take. You just said a bunch of gibberish is what you said. And why would you do that? You schmuck. Seriously. All right. Let's get to the book, and we got to get to the book right now. Here we go. Let's get to the book, and we need the book right now. Here we go. Here we go.
3: Wait,
0: book-em.
3: I got to find my music.
0: All right. We need the book. Let's get to it. It's the NFL book. You're listening to our live coverage of the Book'em. Blah, blah, blah, blah, blah, blah, blah. This is the off-season fantasy event called the Book'em. It doesn't matter. Who cares about the damn music?
3: It's this one.
0: I don't care about the music. I don't care.
3: Yes, you did.
0: Manuel is in Gardena representing the people on the NFL Book'em 2026 with... I don't know if you can tell. Manuel, you know what this is, Manuel?
4: Oh, yeah. I love this game. Cops and robbers,
0: oh, no.
4: NFL Ball, style.
0: The balls are flying
3: Cops
0: out.
3: Cops and
0: Hold
3: robbers.
0: On. Put the balls back in. Hold
4: hey,
0: on a second.
4: Also, to you nukes who are calling in, have a take, damn it. Benny doesn't want to hear your blabbery gibberish.
0: Exactly. I don't need that. Call those other shows. They won't take your call. I don't need that. All right. So I will go first. Now, we've already had two rounds of the draft. This is round three, and we're just picking teams. There are four teams amongst us, Ben, me. I'll go first. Coop second, Lorena third, and then Manuel in Gardena will represent you, the listeners. Good luck. Any team you're hoping for, Manuel, as we head into round three?
4: I'm hoping Jacksonville. You know, you need some good Florida flavor. Those guys are weirdos.
0: All right. Here we go. I'm spinning the hopper here. Hold on. I see here. The hopper's not cooperating. Here we go. Here we go. I think I got it. And the team is. If the hopper would help, that would help. All right. And I see. I got to put the hopper down. I'm trying to hold the hopper.
3: Is that what's wrong?
0: That's what's the hopper is malfunctioning because I was trying to hold the hopper. And here we go. All right. My team, Coop. All these teams numbered alphabetically. Number 19, Coop. Number 19. What team is that? What are we looking at here?
5: It's the Rams.
0: Oh, Ram it all. Come on, Rams. Puka Nacua,
3: seriously?
0: You can do it.
3: Don't you love that team? That should be illegal. You shouldn't be able to get that team.
0: What are you saying, you bastard? What are you talking? I didn't.
4: Hey,
0: it's a
4: Puka Nacua can wreck the whole season by himself.
0: That is true.
4: That's a great pick.
0: That is a great pick. It's a value pick. Here we go. Coop is up next. And the first pick of round three for Coop, number 23. Who'd you get?
5: That's not bad. The Saints.
0: Yeah, New Orleans. A lot of debauchery in New Orleans. A lot of Sodom and Gomorrah. And that King Cake, which is really good. Remember that Barbara in New Orleans sent us the King Cake?
5: Oh.
0: Yeah, she was great. Yeah. All right, here we go, Lorraine. Your first pick in round three. You're listening to our live coverage of the NFL Book'em. We're the only one that has this. We spent a lot of money.
3: I want the Jets.
0: All right. And number Hopper says number two. Number two on the Hopper.
5: That would be the Atlanta Falcons.
0: Congratulate Atlanta. Come on. A lot of, you know, going on. The Magic City with Rob Parker.
3: I do suppose.
0: A night out. All right. Let's keep going. We got to go. We're on a time issue. And we have Manuel, your first pick. Number 28. Number 28, Coop. For Manuel and Gardein.
5: San Francisco 49ers.
0: You got the Niners.
4: Up to the red light district.
0: Yeah.
4: It can always happen.
0: A lot of things happen at night there in San Francisco. All right.
5: Yeah. Top two picks still on the board here.
0: Okay. Manuel and Gardena is back to back. How about this? Number 29 for Manuel and Gardena. Number 29.
5: The Seattle Seahawks.
0: You got Seattle. Championship hangover, Manuel. Right?
4: Yeah, and they do have that Twitter thing about the ladies of the night pretty rampant in Seattle. So
0: really?
4: Never
0: know. All right. And Lorena, your next pick on the NFL Book'em is number 31. Number 31.
3: Titans.
5: Yeah, that's an underrated pick, I think. The Tennessee Titans.
0: Nashville, the guys who go out with Clay Travis and something will happen.
3: Yeah.
0: It could happen. Our old buddy Clay used to work here. Let's see. What do we got here? All right. Coop, your next pick is number one.
3: Ooh,
0: number one. Who's
5: Cardinals.
0: Number one. Oh, Cardinals, bad team, undisciplined rookie head coach, and police very aggressive arresting people in Arizona, right? So that's not a bad pick.
4: Hey, if you'll arrest Charles Barkley, you'll arrest anybody.
0: That's right. Mark Grace got arrested there, too. Let's see. All right, here we go. That's a legend from old baseball. All right, my last pick in round four of the NFL Book'em, number 24. Number 24. Who's
5: the
0: it?
5: The New York Giants.
0: Oh, I got the Giants. Odell Beckham, baby.
3: He's got good picks, Ben.
0: Thank you.
4: I was going to say, I think this thing's rigged, bro.
0: How is it?
5: Always rigged.
0: It is not. It's a freaking Hopper. You know what?
5: You've weighted the balls.
0: I have not weighted the ball.
3: Do I get to pick the balls next time?
0: You know what I did? I went into the freaking back of the closet. I tried to find. I asked my wife, where's the bingo thing? I don't know. Let's see if we can find it. It's in the back of the closet. So we went to, I found it, and it's a damn Hopper. Look at that, Hopper. You see, that's a Hopper. I'm going to take a, you know what? I'm going to take some photos of the Hopper.
3: I'm going to play with the Hopper on the next thing.
0: Well, that's, I don't know about that. All right, thank you, Manuel. Great conversation. Tremendous job on the Book'em. There he goes. Our friend Manuel from Gardena, and time now for the Insta trivia, and then we'll get to Mallard the third degree as the good times continue on the show. So the Mallard, here it is, the Mallard Insta trivia. Yankee slugger Aaron Judge became the first player since blank to have at least 5 home runs, 20 walks, and 35 strikeouts in a single month of May. Again, Aaron Judge of the Yankees became the first player since blank to have at least 5 home runs, 20 walks, and 35 strikeouts in a single month of May. That is the Insta trivia. The answer, if you know it, at Ben Maller. We'll get to that. We'll do it next.
6: You know we have what you want.
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6: 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Whether it's late at night.
0: Coast to coast.
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11: This is Covino and Rich.
0: I saw the latest on the Travis Kelce, Taylor Swift wedding, and I'm not going to be all gossipy, so keep your chonies on. There's a couple funny narratives. Number one, apparently Ed Kelce's a blabbermouth, so I don't tell this guy anything. I thought that was funny. Like, you, every family's got the blabbermouth.
8: We've interviewed Ed Kelce. I remember he did say something a little off color and interesting. He's like, man, he's like, my son Travis, when he did that dating show, I told him not to. It was the dumbest thing he ever did.
0: Remember, he was pretty like candid about yeah, like, his feelings.
8: Cool it.
0: The other thing is that they personally invited all their guests with a phone call. Taylor did that trick that I love where, you know, if you want to find out who the rat is, yeah, who's the rat? See? You tell everyone one little piece of information, and then you see what piece of information gets leaked to, like, TMZ. And you're like, aha, gotcha, Cousin Larry. Like, you figure out who the narc is, right? Who's the leak?
8: Don't be ridiculous.
0: It would never be Cousin Larry.
8: Cousin Larry would never tell secrets.
0: Or Cousin Balky. Here's the latest. And it's not gossipy, so chill. Apparently, they're not letting their single friends bring a guest. No plus ones. And I can get behind this 100%. In fact, I got two rules for the wedding. When my wife and I were doing the planning, two rules that I live by when it comes to weddings.
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0: 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It is the Ben Maller Show, a radio show, a podcast, a YouTube show, the whole thing. 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Click that subscribe thingamajig on there, and that's it. And then just watch the videos, comment. They love, the algorithm loves when you write dumb things on the videos, and it's great. And if you really hate me, write nasty things like Blind Scott. That's good for the algorithm, and we thank you in advance. Back to it. Time now for the Insta Trivia. Then we'll have Maller to the third degree. Maller, the third degree. And here we go. So Yankees slugger Aaron Judge became the first player since blank to have at least 5 home runs, 20 walks, and 35 strikeouts in a single month of May. And we're looking for the name of the last player to do that. That is the question. What is the answer? And let's see. Does anyone know the answer? We go to the great unwashed here. And we'll see a page down here. Johnny Knoxville, guessed by Rob the Goat Man. Millie Bobby Brown from Bobby, Key Lime Pie Bobby in Florida. Coco Beware. Rob. And Hacksaw Jim Duggan from Al. Boy, they're not aging well. What else we have? Victor Wembanyama from Ferg Dog. Orlando Pace, guessed by Shane in Des Moines. William is going with Lou Gehrig as his answer. R2-D2 from King Rory.
1: Wrong.
0: In Wisconsin. Who else do we have? Let's see. Page down. Can't read that. Mark from Queens says it's a tie. Blind Scott and his mom. Urging him to get back on the meds to try new radical drugs. Beavis from Michael in Tulsa. Mickey Tettleton, good name, by Eek in Rosewood, Minnesota. Also, Fargo Pete coming in strong from the top rope with Danny Tartable. Who else do we have? Page down. Pedro Serrano from Doc Dan. Les Nessman, the radio legend from Steelers Nasty. Reggie Jackson from Johnny Q. Eileen liked the Maller draft here, the NFL Bookum. Do you have an answer, Lorraine?
2: Carson Beck.
0: Carson Beck. Is it Carson Beck? No, that is incorrect. The correct answer would be none other than an iconic figure, swing and miss baseball, Joey Gallo. 7 years ago, Joey Gallo. The answer.
3: It's Maller.
0: How about that?
3: To the third degree. This is when Big Ben gets grilled.
0: All right, here we go. And the Koopa Loop for the reading of the questions. But it won't sound like he's reading.
4: Well, Russell Wilson is calling this transition to analyst a pause on his playing career. But yeah, Let's say he never plays another down again. Will he make it to the Hall of Fame?
0: Well, I imagine that at some point he will get to Canton, Ohio, and he will buy a ticket to get into Canton, Ohio. There is no chance he is going to be. He's not a Hall of Fame. He never even got a vote for the MVP award. Never. Never made an all-pro team. And the team that he won with, he was along for the ride. It was the Legion of Boom defense in Seattle. Russ is one of, he had a long career, but not a Hall of Fame career, not even anywhere close. By any metric, is he a Hall of Famer? Next!
4: Despite his poor performance in the Western Conference Finals, the Oklahoma City Thunder have decided that they are not going to pursue a trade of Chet Holmgren. Ben, do you think this is the right move by them?
0: All right, so I don't believe the Thunder. They're going to listen, and if they get the right offer, they will trade Chet Holmgren. There is little reason to keep him. He's a max player who became a mouse. A mouse! At the most important time, had two chances to win the Western Conference, and this guy choked. So why would you keep him? They change it up a little bit, trade him. He's got, you know, he can get something for him still. So I don't believe it. They're obviously going to say they're going to keep him. We'll find out when we get back to the NBA 3 months from now when they come right back. Next!
4: Later this week, EA Sports will announce the next cover athlete for the Madden video game in Chicago. Now, being in Chicago has led people to speculate that it'll be Caleb Williams. Now, Ben, if you were choosing the cover athlete for this year's installment, who would you have picked?
0: Well, you obviously picked Miles Garrett. Put him in that Ram uniform on there, and that's the guy they pick. The whole Caleb Williams thing, it is a, truly, it's, with all joking aside, it is a slap at the Seattle Seahawks, because Seattle, that's how uninteresting the Seahawks were. you'd think, well, let's put Jaxon Smith and Jigba on there or somebody like that. With Sam Darnold, you can't put Sam Darnold on there. No one's going to buy the video game. So that's Barkley was on there last year, right? Philadelphia had won the Super Bowl and he had a great year. That tells you how mediocre that Seattle team was, that they're just not popular and they can't sell video games. So that, to me, that's the story. Now, Caleb Williams, like, that's fine. I don't really believe in the whole whammy thing and all that. It doesn't matter. The Bears aren't winning. The Rams are going to win. There we go, Coop. Mallard to the third degree. How do we do?
1: He passes
0: it. That is a win. I won the game. I won, Lucky. I won the game.
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12: A better life with Dr. Sanjay Gupta.
13: For the ninth year in a row, Finland has been named the happiest country in the world. That's according to the World Happiness Report put out every year by the Wellbeing Research Center at the University of Oxford in the UK. Two other Nordic nations, Iceland and Denmark, came in at numbers 2 and 3. Now, having spent quite a bit of time in these countries over my 2.5 decades as a journalist, I can tell you that this is not at all that surprising. There's an entirely different way of thinking in these countries. We before me, you might say. In other words, the mentality is less adversarial and much more, we're all in this together. One other interesting thing that came up was that no matter where someone lived, the more time they spent on social media, the less happy they were. Want to smile? It's simple. Put your phone away for a bit. I'm Dr. Sanjay Gupta, helping you live a better life.
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20: I'll give you the breakdown.
19: I want to tell everybody, obviously the Nelk fans know, yo, Steiny running it, I'm doing you a favor. So we'll see where it goes. Could be crazy. This might get wild in here, dude. This is just about me being myself.
20: Cap or no cap?
19: That's probably cap. 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
1: Stanley Cup final went to Vegas, winning at Carolina in a comeback 5-4, getting the game winner with under 3.5 minutes left. Game two is Thursday. The NBA finals start Wednesday night with the Spurs hosting the Knicks. To Major League Baseball, the Dodgers held on 6-5 at Arizona. Freddie Freeman with three hits, including a home run. Wins for Colorado and Pittsburgh and Seattle. The Mariners have won 8 straight after beating the Mets 8-3. Texas won its 5th game in a row with 3 runs top of the 9th, a victory at St. Louis 7-4. Milwaukee won again 8-3 over San Francisco. Winning pitcher Kyle Harrison now 7-1. Cincinnati came back for a 10-inning decision over Kansas City 4-3. Philadelphia edged San Diego 3-2. The Atlanta Falcons gave wide receiver Drake London a 4-year contract extension worth $100 million guaranteed. I'm Steve DeSager.
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6: Don't judge me, bro. Don't judge me. Welcome in the beginning of another hour of the Ben Maller Show. We are in the air everywhere. A joint effort, as we are, people that use the hot take as our weapon of choice. 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And special night. Why is this night different than all other nights? Because we've turned into Carrot Top. We have props. I don't know if you see this. You hear that? Yeah. That's called the Hopper. And we brought back the NFL Book'em. And, yeah, it's been going on all night. We've got the exclusive rights. Netflix didn't get it. Amazon Prime Video didn't get it. ESPN, nobody has it. We are the only ones that have it here at Fox Sports Radio, the NFL Book'em. And later this hour, we're midway through the draft. And these are value picks now. There's still some big teams on the board for the NFL Book'em. And we will have rounds 5 and 6 this hour, rounds 5 and 6. And we need a caller to represent the people. And we're going to have to go quick here because we've got a lot of bits. This is a heavy hour for bits. In fact, coming up later this hour, a fan favorite, the Queen of Hearts with Lorraine up.
8: Ooh.
6: And so get your questions in, hashtag Queen of Hearts. We may have to postpone too much or not enough. We'll see how the book'em goes. We'll see how the time goes. You know, I am on time, Maller, by the clock, for the clock, plausibly all about the clock. So keep that in mind. Our lead this hour, though, is from baseball. We start out in baseball in the borough known as the Bronx, where Yankees manager Aaron Boone, who somehow keeps his job there, Aaron Boone giving a state of the Yankee address regarding the headliner Aaron Judge. So what is this about? So Aaron Judge, if you haven't heard, it's snap, crackle, pop for Aaron Judge. But how bad is it? So he's dealing with, oh, my aching shoulder, some shoulder soreness. That was the early report out of New York City. And according to Aaron Boone, this has been going on for a couple of weeks or so. So if you didn't hear about it, maybe not. It has become problematic in recent days, according to Aaron Boone, affecting the swing. The swing of Aaron Judge. And they had an MRI which confirmed it was not a shoulder. It was a bone bruise in the upper right rib area. And this is not one of those baby back ribs. This is actual, a very important rib. As you know, the trunk area, every movement that you make, if you have an injury in that area, it becomes problematic. And so I'm not a doctor. I can play one on the radio. We're all humans, so some of you might not be, but that's the deal. So it's been affecting his swing. An MRI confirming that, as we said. They said the Yankees, there was not any serious structural shoulder issue, so that's it. Now, it is interesting to note that Aaron Judge was not in the Yankee lineup against Cleveland, a game where the Guardians of the Galaxy, the team named after a bridge, was victorious. And Jose Caballero started in right field instead of Aaron Judge. And we are told that Aaron Judge is scheduled to meet with doctors, several more doctors, for further evaluation. Some reports said he's going to see a specialist later today to get another opinion. And he had doctor visits on Monday, Tuesday, and now another one coming up later on Wednesday. Now, the story that we're going to jump off on here is the Yankees saying this is overall good news. They're saying this is good news, and they're hinting, well, this is going to be a short-term thing. A Judge is listed as day-to-day, and it's not a long-term injury, and it impacts his swing, but it's not his throwing, so everything's okay. So that is a good jumping-off point. Let us discuss the question, do you share the Yankees' optimism that this injured rib thingamajig is just a minor dealio for the captain of the Yankees, Aaron Judge? So I've got Amtrak, John Sterling, and baggage carts. And we will combine all of these things together, and we are going to make a barbecue chicken burrito is what we're going to make. I made that, actually. It's not bad. All right. Put a little barbecue sauce in there, some chicken, some other stuff. All right, so my first thought here, to answer the question, do you share the Yankees' optimism regarding the health and the outlook for Aaron Judge? And I would like to quote the great Weed Man Hippie. You got to be joking. Okay, you got to be joking. I will be the grown-up in the room. Aaron Judge, last I checked, is 6'7" and listed at over 280 pounds. He's the size of back in the old days, that was the size of an NFL offensive lineman. Now they're 350. But back in the old days, that would be the size of an NFL offensive lineman. So there is no such thing as a minor rib injury for a guy that size. The bigger they are, I'm told, the faster they break down. And I go by the Shaq principle back in the day. If you're old enough to remember, there's a guy named Shaquille O'Neal who's just a clown on TV now. He played basketball for a long time, and it was the Shaq principle when he would get hurt. Based on history, though, and call me what you want, Aaron Judge and the Yankees, they always say, and Aaron Boone and everyone on the Yankees, they always say minor, right before we get a six-week saga. The drama-o-rama kicks in. And let's not forget, the Yankees medical staff has botched more timelines on estimated return from injury than Amtrak. Okay, and this, if you use the schnoz test and you smell, it smells like a much bigger deal. Oh, you're just being a shock jock. No, I'm not. I'm being realistic, and here's why. It's not just the conga line of specialists that Aaron Judge is running off to see. He's on the yellow brick road looking to find the Wizard of Oz. It's more than that. It's because of late, this supposed minor rib injury for Aaron Judge, he has gone from the Bronx bomber to the Bronx flopper at home plate, and the Yankees want us to believe, it's nothing. Nothing to see here. So my evidence on this, Aaron Judge, if you go back the last 16 games, right around the time Aaron Boone says this thing happened, Aaron Judge is batting below the Mendoza line. He's hitting 180 with just one home run and a slugging percentage, which is buried in the Hudson River. It's terrible. That is more than just a blip. That's more than, if this is Aaron Judge and he can't have the injury healed anytime soon without taking some time off, and we know when these guys take time on the injury tent, they're gone for a month. Good luck. And the Yankees, it's not like the Yankees are in first place. You know, Tampa Bay hasn't played very well recently. They're still, though, in first place. If you look at the Bronx, Aaron Judge is the center. The way the team is designed, he's the center of the wagon wheel. And everything else is around Aaron Judge. And that setup, the Yankees have built their entire identity around number 99. So as he goes, so goes the season. I remember a couple years ago, Aaron Judge got into an incident. He was manhandled by the fence at Dodger Stadium, the bullpen gate, and that derailed the Yankees for a long period of time as Judge was out of the lineup. Now, secondly, we go to Anaheim, where the Angels are bad at baseball, however, continue to be really good at providing content. In a random game, which we would not have talked about, the Angels and the Rockies got together. Now, why would we? These are two terrible teams. Why would you talk about this game? You're a loser. That's why you're doing overnights. Let me explain. So the Angels right fielder, Joe Adell, had a moment in time that was so good. We need to talk about it, have a conversation. So it was in the fourth inning, and there was a fly ball by someone named T.J. Rumfield. I have no idea who that is. Apparently plays for the Colorado baseball team. And fly ball right off his bat, and it looked like it should have been a routine play for a big league outfielder. However, plot twist. For some reason, that seemingly routine play, the ball glanced off Joe Adell's glove. It then went kerplunk right off his head. He was wearing a baseball hat at the time. And caromed over the fence for a solo home run. Yeah, a doink home run. Now, Colorado was up 8-0 at that point. They ended up winning the game 8-2. Who cares about that? Joe Adell seemed fine other than embarrassed. There's a little red face there. Why wouldn't you be? He kind of shook it off, which is good because most of the time baseball players get hit. That's it. They're out for 2 weeks. Question. With everything else that has happened, and Joe Adell's on pace, I think, to hit like around 30 home runs or something like that. He's not hitting for average. He's driving in a fair amount of runs for the Angels, and the trade deadline's going to be here in a month, about 2 months, and his name has popped up as a possibility to enter the portal. The question is, what do you do with the Joe Adell experience in Anaheim? This, the latest chapter in this wild ride for Joe Adell. So after letting the homer bounce clean off his head, right, this season has officially become a Michael Jackson tune. It is strictly black or white for Joe Adell. We are ruling the world. Right? I mean, he's ruling the world here. It's the box of Crayola crayons, and there's just two colors. That's it, black or white, no middle ground. And in a season where the Angels suck, this is a season of extremes, where Adell is either a Marvel comic superhero or a one-man blooper reel. Like he's the living embodiment of the late, great John Sterling's eternal shrug. That's baseball, Susan. Man, the doink dinger. The doink dinger. Oof! El Clasico. It really was. For a seasoned fan, which means you're old, that immediately triggered a flashback. Anyone of a certain age remembers there was this guy named Jose Canseco, Bash Brother, steroid guy, back in the day for the old Oakland Athletics, although at this time he was playing for the Texas Rangers. This was in the early 90s, before I was alive, of course, in 1993, and he gave up the head bop home run. Now, same deal. Oh, that was more clean than the Joe Adell home run, which ricocheted. Apparently, Adell, I didn't remember this because it was during the pandemic, but Adell back in 2020, there was a prequel back in 2020 where he gave up a rare four-base error. That was during the pandemic. Now, on the bright side for Joe Adell, remember I mentioned it's either black or white here for Joe Adell, he is a noted defensive player, and we talked about him back in April. He had not one, not two, but he had three home run robberies. He robbed the Seattle Mariners of three home runs at the Big A. Spectacular Spider-Man. His Spidey-like senses, Joe Adell, leaping over the fence to catch the baseball. And Adell giveth, and Adell taketh, and then he gives you a migraine. Is what he gives you. So he's either a superhero or a supernova. There is no middle ground. All right, final thought. Don't tell Eddie. Hockey. Game number one. Game number one.
8: Number one.
6: Of the 2026 Stanley Cup Final. I actually watched this game. Don't tell anybody. I'll ruin my reputation. I was flipping between the baseball games. And, of course, during the intermission, I stopped and went to the baseball. And then I went back to the hockey. Back and forth. Very entertaining game. It was not low scoring. The Golden Knights, the dogs, arf, the Golden Knights with my favorite coach in hockey, John Tortorella, have upset the Hurricanes in game number one. They win
8: number
6: by
8: the
6: final score of 5-4. The game was tied 4-4 late in the third period. Someone named Colton Sissons, I don't know who that is, set up Thomas Hertl for the Golden Knights game-winning goal. Better story is in the losing locker room. So for the first time ever, we're going to talk about the Carolina Hurricanes. Question, who gets the blame? The blamity for the Carolina Hurricanes, seemingly on a burner. They had all the momentum, just like the Knicks, all the momentum. So who gets the blame for the Carolina Hurricanes blowing? They had an early 2-0 lead in this game, and they end up losing. Had multiple leads, all lost, obviously. They lose the game. So on this one, the coach, and I'm at the age now where I interviewed him when he played back in the day, Rod Brind'Amour. His team, to quote Torts, sucked at a time you cannot suck. And that's it. And from what I read leading in, I was reading some of the, you know, I haven't watched much hockey this year, so I was reading some of the stuff leading into the Stanley Cup Final, kind of set the tone. And everything I read said, oh, this Florida Panthers team, they're disciplined, suffocating defense, the whole thing, forcing opponents into errors and all that. And Carolina instead goofed many times, costly mistakes, and puck handling, a bit of a problem. Bill Belichick should have read them. He was at the game wearing his Carolina merch, Belichick. He should have read them the riot act, although he wasn't coaching the team. The puck handling, very sloppy. It seemed like the rubber hockey puck had been dipped only when Carolina had it for stretches of the game in game one, that they had dipped it in movie theater popcorn, butter, you know, that buttery popcorn mix. And so they dipped it in that movie theater butter popcorn and an existential dread as it was bad. They were frazzled, disheveled, and downright, it was like a candy bar. They butterfingered it, if you will. And so, as we know, in any sport, not just hockey, in any sport, possession is 9/10 of victory. And yeah, you're getting this team-wide malaise. Now, to answer the question, though, individually, said the wise guy behind the microphone, we give a dunce cap, the biggest dunce cap we can find, to Frederik Andersen, the goaltender for the Carolina football team, the Carolina hockey team here. The goal, who, and listen, he had played very well, looked at some of the numbers, and again, this is why you don't really pay attention to the stats and all that. You get all excited and you're, ooh, good stats. That's why they play the games. But he had great numbers coming in. This has been a strength from everything I read leading into the Stanley Cup Final, that Andersen had been wonderful And this became a liability in the beginning. And there's really only one word I would say to describe the way he played. He choked. That Anderson choked. Period. Stop. That's it. Entering the final, he had a 931 save percentage, which I'm told is good. And Anderson allowed 5 goals on just 23 shots for a puke-in-your-mouth 783 save percentage. And when I mentioned he choked, that was at the beginning of the game. He gave up 3 goals on the first 8 shots for Vegas. 3 of the first 8 shots went in the net. Put the biscuit in the basket. And this was a standard regression. It actually wasn't a standard regression of the mean. He crash-landed Anderson, the goaltender for Carolina, skidded across the tarmac, and took out not one, not two, but 3 baggage carts. It was a complete meltdown, and looked like they picked up a guy early in the game from some beer league Tuesday night hockey game around midnight. It is the Ben Maller Show. If you'd like to be part, 877-99 on Fox. I do have I have a slot possibly for a game show. I also need someone for the...
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20: 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And do they really work? Well, first, let's talk about actual magnesium. 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And most people get enough of it simply from the foods they eat. Now, if you're not getting enough, there are a few different types of supplements you can try. But as always, you should talk to your doctor before starting any new medication or supplement, whether it's prescription or over-the-counter. Now, when it comes to the science, we looked into this, and I gotta say, there's not a lot of strong evidence that magnesium supplements will actually help you sleep. They might help you manage pain, they might help you lower your stress levels, or work to get your muscles to relax. And maybe it's those things then that help you get some better sleep. I'm Dr. Sanjay Gupta, helping you live a better life.
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2: What up, P1s? 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On This Morning with the Musers, the start of the summer is busy for the NFL, and the Kickaround's Peter Welpton helps us soccer novices learn about Team USA before the start of the World Cup. On the World's Most Dangerous Midday Show with Matt and Travis, they debate on if the new arena location is good for the Mavericks, and then have some car talk with Gordon Keith as he answers the signal. With Sean Bass and David Mino inside of the Sweet Spot, Robert Wolonski has his eye on Dallas, and then they see what's up with Afternoon Jub. And on the Hardline 5.0, Corby Davey and Bob Sturm have plenty of arena talk between the Mavs and Stars, dropping their news 24 hours apart from each other, and then they finish it off with a visit to Bob's World. But first, to start off our show back on This Morning with the Musers, they see how the Mavericks are already over budget on their new arena with contractor Randy Cody.
3: I got to tell y'all already, I just don't have too much time to be talking to y'all. I'm running all over creation, chasing my tail. I'm up to my ass in alligators.
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3: I tell you, I've been putting mileage on my Ram 3500 dually Laramie. I mean, just tanking the resale on this thing, and diesel ain't cheap.
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4: Well, congratulations, I guess.
3: I bet you, I'm sorry to be harping on my truck, but I'm thinking about it right now. I got so much trash in it and everything. I ain't had a meal that hadn't come from a drive-thru since I don't know when. But I know y'all ain't calling because I'm 50 grand upside down in my daily whip.
4: No, that's not why. We understand that you have something to do with the new arena for the Mavericks.
3: George, I tell you, man, the Mavericks announced this, and it has my world upside down. I'm sure you guys know the Mavs also announced that Randy Cody and Sons, that we had to win and bid on this building.
4: Yeah, already.
3: And, so we're building a place, and so now everybody wants me to build them a basketball arena.
4: Oh, first, everybody does?
3: Real fast. It's real good for business, but it's too much business because I can't keep a crew going. I tell you, it's drywallers and painters. They're a dime a dozen. It's them tile guys and trim carpenters I can't keep in stock.
4: Well, you're going to have a lot of that in the arena, I guess.
3: Oh, my God, George, and I tell you what, you guys know me. Y'all know me. I'm an American. I support our country, but every time I get a decent mason or concrete guy, ice swoops in and puts them on a bus to Matamoros and throws me a week behind.
5: Yeah, that's tough.
3: I mean, how am I supposed to build the damn thing if I can't keep a crew?
5: Right.
4: Well, yeah, that's a problem.
3: Between ice and World Cup, I can't keep a crew focused on framing the damn arena.
5: Yeah, it's another big distraction.
3: That's all these guys do is they listen to their house building music and fun, just talk about the World Cup coming here. They're excited.
4: Well, what's this? Do you have an idea of what this thing is going to look like?
3: I do. I have a big idea. It's going to be a big old gaudy thing. It's going to be done in a Victorian style. That was Patrick Dumont. He wanted it to look like the Munster's house.
4: The Munster's house?
3: Yeah. I tell you, he's got it. I mean, we already drawn up the plans, and it was.

0: happened 2 days after we had them plans approved that Miriam Adelson come in and objected to the sconces.
1: Oh, no.
0: Said, we ain't got to worry about that yet, but she had us made us redraw all the plans with the proper sconces in there.
1: Wow. Oh, man.
0: And I tell you, it's so over the top. This is just, you know, this is nouveau riche bullshit is what it is to me. I mean, it's going to be, it's overdone. It's going to have two full-size basketball arenas in one building.
1: Two?
0: Yeah, one is just a practice arena.
1: Mm-hmm.
2: Okay.
0: It's going to have outdoor kitchens.
1: What?
2: Why do you need outdoor kitchens?
0: You're asking me?
2: That's not your idea.
0: Every suite in there is going to have a wood-burning fireplace, which is just, the chimney work is a nightmare on that thing.
1: Wow.
2: Jeez.
0: Every suite has an Olympic-sized pool.
2: Okay.
0: A gourmet Olympic-sized pool.
2: Gourmet? I've never heard of that.
0: Everything, George, is stained-grade wood, too.
2: Oh, boy.
0: They wanted it top-notch, and I got to put it, you know, which it looks nice, you know, stained-grade wood, but it really ruins it when I got to put USB outlets every 2 feet.
2: Yeah, that's going to kind of ruin the look.
0: I mean, you're there to watch basketball, not charge your device, but
1: right.
0: they don't listen to me. I just do what's on the plan.
1: Right.
0: So that's what it is. But there's a now the home locker room. Oh my goodness, that home locker room.
1: Yeah,
0: 40,000 square feet, high tech.
1: Whoa.
0: Every stall in there gets its own walk-in shower.
1: Wow.
2: Dang.
0: Yeah, the visiting locker room, 500 square feet.
1: Wow, that's small.
0: It is so pared down, and it's built basically like a prison cell. I mean, it's just concrete benches in there, and it is really uncomfortable, that visiting locker room, the way they want to build it.
2: Well, home court, that's what you're trying to get, home court
0: but
2: advantage.
0: The exterior of the arena is all wood drop tier siding, which is a stupid move. I said, let's go with Hardy Backer. We got to get this. I want to go with Hardy Board.
2: There's no arena that's made of Hardy Board.
0: Well, I'm telling you, you know, it's a low maintenance, but they're not listening to me. They're going to have all kind of wood rot problems.
2: Uh-huh. I'm surprised they're not doing it stucco or something.
0: Yeah, you know, I told them, I said, hey, look, DFW has got enough stucco. I'm about done with that. But this is generational money for the Cody family.
2: Oh, I bet.
1: Yeah.
0: I mean, then this goes way back now because we won the demo contract on that old Valley View.
2: Oh, y'all did that?
0: Wow. Yeah, on Valley View Mall, my cousin Huey, he runs our demo company, but he runs a pretty lean in business, and it'd like to take him forever to pull that place down.
2: I was going
0: to
2: say, yeah. That took a while.
0: He started in 2015 and didn't finish till 2023, so you do the math. Took forever. It was only him and his then-girlfriend knocking the place down with two undersized bobcat skid steers.
1: Oh, just my two gosh. People?
2: That huge
0: just
2: mall.
0: Two people, yeah. And she was a nightmare. I tell you, she overturned more skid steers. I didn't even know that's possible. She was a total nightmare of a person. He's no longer with her, but she got caught up in tattoos and crystal. And
1: oh,
0: I ain't talking
1: no.
0: New Age rocks. I'm talking about the kind of rocks you smoke, you know?
1: Yeah, well.
0: She's bad news. She's a skank. That's what we used to call her.
1: Well, oh, Randy. Come on. Randy.
0: Come on. Oh, come on. Y'all lay off me. She was basically a walking case of herpes with a woman attached.
1: Oh my gosh, Randy.
2: So you think you can keep this under budget and on time?
0: There's no, George, we're already 30% over budget.
2: Oh, no.
1: It's only been one day.
0: 30% over budget in one day. So you can imagine how bad this is going to be. And I know they're aiming to get in this place before that current contract expires with
2: yeah.
0: the American Airlines Center.
2: Yeah.
0: Ain't going to happen, buddy. Ain't going to happen. We're overscheduled, we're over budget, and we're understaffed.
2: Well,
0: so you tell me if that's a recipe for success.
1: No, it doesn't sound like it.
0: I tell you, it's going to be the death of me. The doctor already made me get for the bypass. I got to get the bypass done, but I can't do it until I get the arena done.
2: Oh,
0: I have to prioritize. Rebuild my heart or build an arena. I chose arena.
1: Put your heart first.
2: He's got to make that money.
0: Got to make that money. Got to keep that Skrilla coming in.
1: Okay.
0: All right.
2: Well, good luck, Randy. There he goes, Randy Cody, charging the new arena for the Mavericks and already over budget.
3: I'm cool with the new location for the Mavs arena because that's kind of closer to my neck of the woods. And honestly, 635 is already a nightmare, so it really doesn't matter what you add or take away from there because it ain't going to change. Also, check out the Musers tomorrow morning from 5:30 to 9. I'm your Top 10 host, Jay King, and coming up next in the Top 10, we take you over to the sweet spot as the morning news' Robert Walonski has his eye on Dallas.
4: As somebody that sees how the sausage is made in the city of Dallas up close, how do you view this from a city of Dallas perspective?
5: Well, I guess I would caution everybody and say this. Everybody keeps saying the Mavericks are going to Valley View. I don't think there is any universe in which we can say that that is a certainty. The agreement that they have made, that the Mavericks have made with Seritage, one of the numerous owners of that land at Preston and LBJ and Montford, in their public filings, as we reported today as well, says that this is what they're, you know, the Mavericks will pay about $170 a month. They have the option through the end of 2028. And I think the option payments double at some point. But as it says in that public filing, which was made to the SEC, there is no guarantee that this will end with the Mavericks buying that land. So I think we have to think about this is, and many friends in real estate have been saying this to me over the last 24 hours. This is very possibly the Mavericks using the city of Dallas to negotiate with the city of Irving, where they already do own land at the old Texas Stadium site. So I think we all need to pump the brakes just a little bit. I know a lot of people love the idea of it, but also a lot of people don't think it makes a whole bunch of sense. Traffic is already terrible at LBJ and Preston and the toll road. There is no light rail. There is no public transit. So there are a lot of sort of detours and roadblocks that this thing could hit and take over the course of the next year and a half.
6: So with what you laid out there, that maybe they're just using this, do you think that there is a decent chance that the Mavs still end up in Irving?
5: I think there's not a 0% chance, yes. I think there is a small – look, these are very cagey people, no matter what you think of them. They're very, very good at building what they want, where they want, even in incredibly hard-to-build places like, let's say, Macau. I don't get the sense that we have come off as terribly sophisticated negotiators throughout this process. I think that they realize, the Adelsons and Dumonts and the rest of them, have realized that they can probably get what they want where they want it, and it doesn't necessarily have to be in Dallas. If you look at the statement yesterday, read it carefully. It says Valley View has many of the things we want. It doesn't say all the things we want.
6: Right.
5: It was certainly going to be easier to deal with Valley View than it is to deal with City Hall, because City Hall was just a small part of a much larger project that you needed to get a hold of. A lot of people own a lot of land over in around City Hall. In the midst of this construction of a convention center, that's not going as expeditiously as I think as everybody would have liked.
6: Right.
5: So there are a lot of questions about the City Hall land, the downtown land. Valley View has a lot of advantages. It's been scraped for a few years. It's certainly in the middle of things. It's certainly closer to season ticket holders. But I don't think that there's any universe in which you should just say, well, the Mavericks are going definitively to Valley View.
4: Robert Walonski, Dallas Morning News city columnist, joining us here on The Sweet Spot. And I'm curious about the City Hall plan or the discussions anyway. And maybe I'm being a little cynical, but I sort of always view that as like a test balloon or just something to throw out there for the public to think about. And really, there's just it's too sticky of a wicket to actually like get in bed with that idea, because there's just a lot of logistical problems, at least from the outside.
5: Well, I've always maintained that the City Hall discussion and the way it was handled so poorly that if it was a test balloon, it was, and I hate to use the phrase, it was the Led Zeppelin, the proverbial Led Zeppelin. It didn't ever get off the ground, in as much as the city manager, Kim Tolbert, apparently recommended it to the Mavericks, asked the Mavericks about it a year and a half ago. The Mavericks had some intrigue or interest in the site, but it was not their idea. They maintained all along that's not the site that would have been their first choice. Now, I think there are a number of downtown adjacent sites in the Cedars near the Trinity River or elsewhere that could have been ideal spots for them. I don't think they ever looked at them. I think Valley View, I'll be honest, I think Valley View and or Texas Stadium, and again, I feel like the Adelsons are just buying up all of my childhood favorite places, which is very weird. But I don't think City Hall was, I don't know how viable it ever was. I know there's certainly the sense that, well, the city manager at least thinks that the city can't afford to fix City Hall. And tomorrow there's going to be another briefing about how much this is actually going to cost, how long it will actually take, and whether it's a viable thing. And there are certainly a majority of the council members at this point, around 9 out of the 15, who think that it's too expensive to stay in City Hall. But now you have to ask yourself, well, if the Mavericks really do go to Valley View or do wind up in Irving, then what becomes of City Hall? Do we really want that building to be empty? Do we want it to be the quintessentially Dallas building? They'll just board it up, right? It'll be boarded up for so long while the city moves into an empty downtown high-rise, of which there are plenty of those these days. The news today that Neiman's is leaving downtown.
2: Right.
5: It's just not a good time for Dallas, for downtown. And you've got to figure, how is the city going to stop the bleeding, and how quickly can it get it done?
6: Robert, you've written about this the Valley View property for years now, and before the rumors that the Mavericks were buying up this property, did you ever think to yourself, like, hey, this would be a great spot for a Mavs new arena?
5: No, because I'm 57 years old, and this is going to be the third arena in my lifetime. I never would have imagined we'd get past the American Airlines Center. Reunion was built in 1980. It doesn't last but a couple of decades, and then the American Airlines Center is already what? What's wrong with that place?
4: Nothing. It's like 25 years old. It's great.
5: It breaks my heart that what becomes of it? I assume if and when the Stars announce they go to Plano and the Mavericks go wherever they go, what becomes of the American Airlines Center? You still have Memorial Auditorium by City Hall, which is the Wings have been promised.
4: Right.
5: So if that does or doesn't get redeveloped, what happens to the Wings in promising them Memorial? Do they then go to the American Airlines Center, or does AAC get demolished? Wings go to Memorial, Stars go to Plano, and then the Mavericks are at Valley View. I live not far from Preston and LBJ. Valley View is my childhood mall. I can tell you what every store was, where it was. I can talk all day about the underground movie theater before the AMC was built. Back in the good old days, Valley View had a really funky movie theater that was underground. I told my kid how to drive there. I'm over there at least once a week to see what it's become. I wrote about it in 2012 when the Becks bought it, about the giant Midtown development that they had promised. I went to hundreds of meetings where they proposed and presented all of the high rises and the park for which money has been raised, for which the city has been buying buildings for the eventual Midtown Park that was long planned and promised for that property. What becomes of it now?
4: It's a great question.
5: It just feels like this is everybody's quickest and easiest fix without a guarantee of it actually happening.
3: Robert pops in here and there while intentional grounding is in hibernation, but check out the sweet spot tomorrow from 1 to 3. 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
16: For the ninth year in a row, Finland has been named the happiest country in the world. That's according to the World Happiness Report put out every year by the Wellbeing Research Center at the University of Oxford in the UK. Two other Nordic nations, Iceland and Denmark, came in at numbers 2 and 3. Now, having spent quite a bit of time in these countries over my 2.5 decades as a journalist, I can tell you that this is not at all that surprising. There's an entirely different way of thinking in these countries. We before me, you might say. In other words, the mentality is less adversarial and much more, we're all in this together. One other interesting thing that came up was that no matter where someone lived, the more time they spent on social media, the less happy they were. Want to smile? It's simple. Put your phone away for a bit. I'm Dr. Sanjay Gupta, helping you live a better life.
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1: Frisco Rough Riders baseball returns to the Ticket Saturday nights this summer, and this Saturday night, the Rough Riders take on the Springfield Cardinals. 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Well, what up, P1s? Welcome back into the Ticket Top 10. I'm your host, Jay King, keeping that ticket fire ablaze with all the best of from today that we have to offer. All the best we have from today. Almost got myself into a tongue twister. Coming up in the next 8 minutes, the invasion, talk about car troubles and fixins with Gordon Keith. But coming up right now, the Hardlines say hello to the Dallas Stars' new future home.
2: All right, so one day after the Mavericks announced their move to the former Valley View Mall site for a new arena and entertainment district.
3: Potentially.
2: Always remember the entertainment district aspect of
3: That's
2: all
3: this. That's the key.
2: That's really it. That's
4: it's
2: it.
4: It's a huge key.
2: The Dallas Stars just announced that it has signed a non-binding letter of intent to build an arena and entertainment district themselves at the Shops at Willow Bend.
3: And that'll be presented to the Plano City Council tonight, I believe.
2: Which will sign off on it in about a nanosecond.
3: Where do we sign?
4: So we've decided what to do with all these malls.
2: Yeah.
4: Just convert them into sports arenas.
2: Is Willow Bend, that's not an actual
3: sports
2: mall.
3: Sports arenas are the paintball of the future.
4: That's right. That's right.
2: Willow Bend's not a mall. It's like just like an outdoor plaza.
3: No, it was a mall.
4: It was
3: a full-on mall.
2: Oh, I didn't know
4: it's
2: that.
4: Kind of a...
3: But they're pivoting away from that.
4: Snake. Kind of an attempt at a high-end mall, right?
3: Yeah, it was. I think the plan is they did build kind of an outdoor promenade that was shops and restaurants off of the mall to try and drive traffic into the mall. So I think that part is going to stay and the parking garages are going to stay, but then everything else is going to go.
2: They'll mow the mall down?
3: Yeah.
2: Oh, wow. Okay. I've never been to that place, or at least
3: it's been a long time, but I have.
2: Yeah. Now, which essentially is going to render Nextdoor completely obsolete. I'm sure that they'll try to convince taxpayers that it's a good idea to keep it around for concerts and things like that, but the concerts are going to be up there now.
4: Of course they are.
3: All the promoters are going to want to put it in the new shiny arenas.
2: Right. And I'm wondering, too, with the Stars, I would assume it's going to be a pretty similar footprint as far as capacity goes. We're looking at a 18 to 20,000 seat arena for both these teams, right?
3: Yeah, but the key difference in what the Stars are saying is that compared to newer hockey arenas, they want fewer suites and more premium seating areas.
2: Yeah, I think that's a great idea, but it's still the same number. You're
3: sure
2: going to still fit, like I said, 17, 18, 19,000 in there.
4: I think that's the part of this that we won't talk about a whole lot because it's not super relevant to the conversation, but it's interesting, which is the suite landscape. When you're in one building, these people pay for one suite fee, and they get everything. They get the hockey, the basketball, mm-hmm. the concerts. Well, where will those suite people take their money? Because I doubt the suites are going to get cheaper. But will you go to a new Mavs arena or to a new Stars arena, or will you try to take on both, which I doubt?
2: No way.
4: So
2: you're going to be battling these corporations for.
4: So that's the deal, though. I mean, when you talk about, doesn't the convention center still fancy a Wings arena and a concert venue? And so all these places are all playing for the same dollars. And, you know, maybe there's enough to go around. I don't know. But one of the reasons the Stars are doing what they're doing is because they were pretty much pinched completely out of the pie in Dallas.
3: Because of that mystery clause that says, well, you moved your headquarters to Frisco, therefore you forfeit control of the arena.
4: So the city of Dallas, dude, is not playing ball at all with the hockey team. And so for the hockey team to go to Plano,
3: the city of Dallas doesn't care about the Stars.
4: Yeah, and I don't want to be unfair to one franchise over the other, And obviously, if I do and I pick the hockey team, everyone is going to point out that I definitely lean hockey. So I understand the disclosure here is looking a little fishy. But if you do examine these two cases, it feels like the Mavericks can kind of call their own shot, and the Stars are trying to survive.
2: They pick up the scraps.
4: A massive hit that they took when the Mavericks' new owners kind of declared war on them and their arrangement with the city of Dallas.
2: Which, to me, that makes no sense.
4: Which, by the way, a judge upheld, right?
3: Yeah.
4: The judge sided with the Mavs.
3: Judge sided with the Mavs and said that it was within their rights to call the deal null and void.
2: Well, again, it makes no sense to me. You're both just playing out the string. Why was there some sort of war of, well, you know, of words, mainly? It was a public thing. Why would you do that knowing that in 5 years, you're both leaving?
3: Well, but I think the Stars would have stayed if they had control of the arena.
4: Yeah.
3: They would have renovated the arena. They would have tried to buy up property around the arena, and they would have tried to do what they're going to do at Willow Bend here. But they don't have that option because they were squeezed out.
2: But again, it's one thing to take control, and you'd have to have the city. What is the city's ownership of this arena?
4: Of the AAC?
2: Yes. Because the Mavs don't own the arena.
3: No, they have the operating company. Well, yeah. They shared that with the Mavs, but now the Mavs have all of them.
4: Well, and more importantly, the Mavs or the Stars don't have any control of all of the real estate around it.
2: Bingo. Right. And the Stars, regardless if they wanted to stay here, they were never going to be able to get what they wanted. Never.
4: Not to that level. No.
2: No.
4: Yeah. In fact, the Stars certainly see a universe where they are far more prepared to financially dominate the NHL on a certain level if they get to Plano.
2: Yeah. And I completely see that. And in those two arenas now, we're going to have two 20,000-seat arenas within 15 minutes of each other. It's straight up the tollway, and the Mavs arena is basically a mile from the tollway. They are right next to each other.
3: By the way, the city of Dallas owns the building and the land that the AAC sits on.
2: Yes.
3: So, Stars, I don't know that they would have ever been able to wrestle that away from the city.
2: That's what I'm saying.
3: Yeah.
2: The Stars can't cry that. Everyone knew the finality of this, which was, you're all leaving. They all knew it.
4: Which, again, is annoying.
3: And yeah. I think it's
4: very bothersome.
3: I think the Mavs are playing 4D chess because they were using the City Hall site to leverage against the Valley View site. And now I think they're using the Valley View site to leverage against the Irving site that they already own, because they knew that the Stars were going to go to Willow Bend, and now they're going to say, well, we can't have two arenas in that close of proximity, 8 miles apart, so we're not going to do Valley View, we're going to do Irving, which is technically closer to downtown, and it's still in Dallas County, even though it's not in Dallas City proper.
4: Really? You think that?
3: That's what I think.
4: Wow.
3: Because they already own that land.
4: I know, but you really think the Valley View thing isn't a cinch?
3: I mean, Wolanski doesn't think it's a cinch. And I
4: didn't catch what he was saying.
3: They have an option to buy it.
4: Okay.
3: And they are going to do their due diligence, I guess, and have a study on how they're going to egress and ingress that area and what the parking situation, how they're going to build it out. And then I think ultimately they're going to say, you know what, it's just too compact and too congested an area. What about this area over here
2: that is wide open and
3: is the convergence of all these freeways, and it's very convenient for people in Tarrant County.
2: You know what you can call it? Texas Stadium.
1: I bet we'll be having some more Stars talk coming up soon, because I hear it's rumored that Dallas and Robo aren't even close on contract negotiations. So be aware and check out the Hardline every day from 3 to 7 for maybe some news. Next up here on the Top 10, let's travel on down to the world's most dangerous midday show as Gordon Keith answers their signal.
5: Traffic can be nuts in this town.
6: So. Yeah, I want to drive and kick. I drove 200 miles yesterday. Just
4: Where'd you go?
5: Cruising around. To a driving road of my choosing up north of the Metroplex.
4: Okay.
5: It's a little curvy, windy road.
4: Okay.
5: It's kind of fun.
6: I used to love doing that in like high school when, of course, you have all the gas money in the world because it's coming from your parents.
5: Just, right.
6: It's Saturday. Let's just go drive somewhere.
5: And it's your only way to get away.
6: Right.
5: You know, you're out of your house. And when you're in high school, it's like, yeah, we used to just drive around for the sake of driving around.
6: And I wasn't in the, like, cruising culture. That was definitely before me. But
5: yeah, I never did that either.
6: I remember
5: like
6: my
5: Forest
6: parents
5: Lane
6: telling me.
5: Used to be right. a place where people would cruise up and down Forest.
4: Really?
5: Yeah. And I
4: what,
5: never
4: like
5: did
4: in
5: it.
4: The 60s or 70s
5: and
4: 80s?
5: In the, yeah, 80s and 90s. Yeah, early 90s.
6: Like, I know Cooper, I think, was really big in Arlington. And there were some spaces out in East Dallas that my mom did was up
4: Very
6: to no good.
4: Mm-hmm. Cruising is a weird bit where you just go down really slow.
6: Mm-hmm.
4: Then you turn around and go back down the other side.
5: Yeah.
6: And I guess,
5: what do you do? Wave at people?
6: Yes.
5: And sometimes you stop maybe.
6: Pick people up? I don't
5: know. I don't know.
6: It's a different time, man.
4: I've seen it, but I've never done it because I went to Howard Payne University 1 year for college, my sophomore year out in Brownwood, and they cruised. On Friday nights, there's a strip of downtown Brownwood where people would go cruising. And I never was in a car that did that, but we'd walk down there and see it, and it was... It just made no sense to me.
6: Has it escalated to the point now where this is where the drag racing is starting? They started cruising, but then they were like, well, let's see how fast we can do this, actually.
5: I guess so. Now people...
4: Wasn't that American Graffiti?
6: Ramp it up. Around.
4: Like that whole era, didn't they cruise in that movie?
6: What was it?
4: American Graffiti?
6: Yeah, I think there was some cruising going on in there.
5: I don't know that I've ever actually seen that movie.
4: Really?
5: I think I watched it.
6: They were cruising in, what's the Texas one? With
5: No Country for Old Men.
6: Matthew McConaughey. Why can't I think of the
5: Fast Times at Ridgemont High.
4: Texas Chainsaw Massacre.
6: It was Texas Chainsaw Massacre.
4: Dazed
6: House
4: and Confused is what you're talking
6: Thank
4: about.
6: Thank you. Yeah. Thank you.
4: Dazed and Confused.
6: I think it was the Texas Chainsaw Massacre, though. No, they're cruising in Dazed and Confused for sure.
4: Yeah, that's something I went for a drive on, I guess it was Memorial Day. I was just hanging at the house and I didn't feel like being there anymore. I just went out and drove around, but I went for like an hour maybe, not 200 miles worth.
6: We used to do it with the kids when we were just sick of being cooped up in the house with crying babies. We're like, let's just put them in the back seat. Eventually they'll fall asleep. Just drive through country roads, places you've never been.
5: Yeah, there's some parents who have a newborn or young kid who that's the only way they'll go to sleep.
6: Yep.
5: Got to put them in a car in the middle of the night and drive them around.
6: We had one of those.
4: Or you just got to sit in the car with them if they're asleep because you don't want to wake them up.
6: Right. You're now committed to a 2-hour car ride because you got to get that nap out.
4: That happens a lot because my nieces, one of them, I guess she turned a year old last year, so she's probably a year and a half now. But when she was a little bit younger, my sister-in-law, my brother, if I was going to meet them somewhere, Mark would come in and be like, where's your wife? He'd be like, oh.
5: In the car with a kid.
4: Yeah, because fell asleep and we were just going to let her sleep for a bit. I'm like, well, okay.
5: Just crack the windows.
6: It'll be fine.
4: And she'd just be hanging out there for, sometimes it'd be like an hour. I'm like, man, so she's just sitting there with the, and when the car, if it's not hot, then you can sit out there and you probably don't need to idle the car.
5: Which is not good for a car.
4: Yeah, that's what I've always been told, is that you don't want to just sit with the car idling.
5: Yeah. That's hard on an engine.
6: So when I used to sit in my car at lunch for an hour straight, 5 days a week, that was bad on my car.
5: Yeah,
6: it's not, not good.
4: What makes it bad?
5: That's a good question. It's somehow the engine's not working as efficiently, and therefore all the stuff goes wrong. And
6: not sure.
5: Blow by on the cylinder, the rings.
6: I think it might blow up at some point.
4: Yeah. It is weird because I've done that sometimes, and I go, "Man, we got to move. We can't just let the car idle like this." But I have no explanation for why. I've just always been told it's not good for your car.
5: Yeah, I should know that.
6: We had our first kid. I was actually working in the old ticket building, but she didn't sleep real great through the night, so I would do this move where I would go in the garage and it was very dark in there and I would turn the car on and maybe take a 40-45 minute nap. And one day that turned into a 4-hour nap because my alarm never went off. So
5: in an idling car.
6: In an idling car.
4: Gosh.
6: That did lead the security guard to knock on my window like 5 times after that because he's like, there was the one time, man, where we weren't sure if you were still with us or not.
4: Do you guys let your...
5: No, it's so depressing.
6: I know. It's bad.
4: You ever let your car warm up?
6: Like in the winter?
7: Well, yeah, I mean, even now, where like when you start your car and the RPMs maybe a little faster and you let it kind of drop down a little bit.
5: Yeah, that's okay because it only stays up for just a little, you know, 10 to 30 seconds. Yeah, that's fine. But you shouldn't like sit in your car letting it warm up for 15 minutes. They say that you should get in your car when it's cold outside. Yeah. Obviously, is what we're talking about. Even when it's warm outside and you haven't driven your car in a while, you shouldn't get in the car and then drive it gently until it gets up to operating temperature before you step on the gas really hard and drive it really hard.
6: But what if I'm like really ready to go?
5: Yeah, then and I guess you
6: running a little late.
5: It's damage to the car, but it's your car.
6: Right.
5: I do that.
7: In the winter, though, I will want it so that the heat will start blowing hot, but I'll go start it a while before I'm ready to leave, and it might be 5 minutes, just so that it can warm up.
5: Not that great.
7: But then to your point, so if you do that, if you live close, like I live less than a mile from 35, I mean, it wouldn't be warm by the time I had to get on the interstate when I have to accelerate and go.
5: Well, you can accelerate, just don't accelerate harshly.
7: Just gentle acceleration.
5: Yeah, you know, just
7: not
5: drive
7: like
5: it
7: flooring.
5: Drive it like a normal human being. Just okay. Not.
6: There's not a lot of people out there doing that these days.
7: Yeah, man, I'm telling you.
5: Another thing that's really bad for a car is short heat cycles. You know, some people, like the old thing that people used to say is, "Oh, this is a great used car." You know, grandma just used to go to the grocery store and back, and that's not good because she never gets it up to operating temperature, and it's just. That short heat cycle is not good for a car either. It's good for a car to get up to operating temperature for a little while and then cool down. Yeah, just little things to know.
7: It is good to know these things because you hear about stuff throughout life, and now it's like these new cars. And
5: you hear about stuff throughout life.
6: It's pretty generic.
5: That is very generic.
7: You hear about car stuff, I should have said.
6: Oh, that definitely narrows it down.
7: At least it narrowed it down to cars.
6: Yeah, yeah.
7: But you hear all these things.
5: And you all hear all these things
7: about cars. I'm talking about in the realm of cars.
6: In the realm of cars.
5: It's not getting better each time you redo
6: it. What is this kingdom of cars you talk about?
7: Just you got to make sure you always change your oil. But now my car will flash a warning on me, time for an oil change, or whatever it says. Change oil soon.
5: Yeah.
7: And then
5: I have hot sports opinions about that. They're not that hot. I mean, it's other people.
7: You think
5: share.
7: That we change oil too much or not?
5: No, we
7: enough?
5: Don't change it enough anymore.
7: So it should be way more.
5: I think that you know, because now you can. There are manufacturers that say you can go 10,000 miles.
7: Right. Yeah.
5: And I don't think that's good for vehicles. And no car expert I've ever even seen talk about this issue has said that's a good idea.
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20: A Better Life with Dr. Sanjay Gupta.
21: Slowly but surely, AI is seeping its way into every corner of our lives. One area perhaps I didn't expect is diet advice. A new study out of Turkey found that chatbots are recommending to teen boys and girls that they restrict their daily calories to dangerously low levels and eat a balance of nutrients that are kind of out of whack. Remember, teenagers are growing, one pediatrician told us. If they aren't getting enough nutrition, it can really stunt their growth on a number of levels. And in extreme cases, it can lead to significant health consequences. Large language models, LLMs, they are designed to agree with you. So if you're looking to lose weight, they're going to push you pretty hard in that direction. They also sometimes don't know how to tell the difference between good information and bad information. And you know who does? Your doctor. I'm Dr. Sanjay Gupta, helping you live a better life.
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1: Welcome back inside The Ticket Top 10. I'm Jay King, your host, hunting and gathering today's top ticket moments. Coming up in the next segment, we'll check back with the Hardline for some more arena talk as they move on from the Stars to the Mavs. But right here, the Musers see how the trade market is active early in the summer for the NFL.
2: We expected some trades, including A.J. Brown. That was the most expected trade for quite some time, that the Eagles would deal him to New England. But how about what the Rams and Browns pulled off yesterday?
3: Yeah, I was set for A.J. Brown trade news yesterday, but before that trade came down, the Browns and Rams, a blockbuster deal, Myles Garrett is going from Cleveland to Los Angeles in exchange for Jared Verse and three draft picks. And I couldn't believe it, but then I guess I could believe it. The Rams over the past 10 years or so have been one of the most proactive teams in the NFL. They see a window, they see a problem, they address it. And they were really good with Jared Goff as their quarterback, but Sean McVay decided he can't get us all the way, so let's go get Matt Stafford. And they built around Matt Stafford, and they won a Super Bowl, and then they kind of tore it down, and they built it back up again, and they almost got there last year. And Stafford's coming back for another year, and so they look at things and think, all right, we got another window here. Let's go get maybe the best pass rusher in the history of the game. He's 30 years old, Myles Garrett, but he's coming off a season where he had 23 sacks, and now he's going to be a Ram. And that impacts the Cowboys. The A.J. Brown deal impacts the Cowboys. I just really admire the Rams because I remember when they kind of sold out to win that first Super Bowl, and Jerry and Steven laughed at them and said, well, they're going to have to pay the piper here at some point. You just watch.
2: Yeah, they're going to be terrible.
3: Yeah, and they've stayed better than the Cowboys. You know, they took a dip there for just a brief dip, but then last season they were much better than the Cowboys, and here they are again landing this incredible player.
2: The only thing that doesn't make sense to me is going back to the draft, the fact that they took Ty Simpson with the 13th overall pick. If it's all about now, why do you do that? When you had some really good defensive players on the board that could help you, and offensive players that could help you this year.
3: So I have two thoughts on that. One, I think great organizations are always trying to win now, you know, provided a window is open. But they also always have an eye to the future. I think when we talked about the Simpson draft pick, we talked about Tom Landry, and he always was trying to win that season, but they were always thinking about their quarterback position down the road.
2: Yeah.
3: And I think that's what good organizations do. They're trying to win now, but with an eye on the future. And so that, I almost don't have any doubt that Simpson is the heir apparent to Stafford and that McVay will make that work. That organization will make that work. And so maybe they thought, this is the guy to keep us really good for a long time, and we'll address our other issues through a trade.
2: Yeah.
3: Through free agency, whatever it happens to be, that they figured that they could address both.
2: And I guess they look at Ty Simpson, and that's the other thing, though, that they take, I'd say, a flyer on him because he wasn't evaluated that high.
3: Right.
2: But maybe they know something other teams don't. That's the only thing about it, but I do think that, wow, that is an impact player. Now, Verse is really good and is making his development in the league, and
3: younger, 25.
2: And I don't know if he's never going to be Myles Garrett, but he could be really, really good for a long time.
3: Started 17 games for him last year, had 7.5 sacks, so he had a third of what Garrett had.
2: Yeah.
3: But he's younger. at some point for pass rushers. It falls off very quickly in their 30s, but it doesn't look like it's going to fall off anytime soon for Garrett. And how happy must he be?
2: Finally.
3: I'm sure he had a lot of friends and, you know, had roots in Cleveland, played there for a long time. But how happy must he be to get away from that organization?
2: Yes.
3: And get to an organization that's a contender pretty much every year?
2: Yeah. And, boy, they're contenders. I mean, he changes so many things. Verse was really a good player, and we saw him in some high-profile games this year play really well for the Rams. But Garrett may get him another ring.
3: Remember what happened after they lost to Seattle? The entire Rams organization, it was reported, felt like they really should have won that game, felt yeah. they were the better team, and they yeah. were sick to their stomach.
2: Yeah.
3: And they have been all offseason because they thought they were going to win the Super Bowl. They thought they should have won that game, and you can make an argument they should have.
2: And you go the year before, they were just inches from beating Philadelphia.
3: That's right. So they've been so close that this is the kind of move you make when you think you're one player away or one play away, you know?
2: Right.
3: Miles Garrett can make that play where Verse probably can't make that play, you know, on balance, yeah. on balance.
2: Hey, it's exciting. It's out of nowhere. The NFL just always gives you something.
3: I know. And from a Cowboys perspective, just looking at that, if you think you're going to be better this year, well, now you know what the bar is in the yeah. NFC. It's obviously Seattle, which is going to be, I believe, a really good team again. You never know in the NFL. The Rams are going to be a very difficult team to beat.
2: Yeah, maybe the team
3: maybe.
2: To beat this year in the NFC.
3: If we think that they have the best quarterback, which I still think he is the best quarterback in the NFC.
2: I do too.
3: And now they've got probably the best defensive player. They got the best QB and the best defensive player.
2: That's a pretty good combo.
3: And then the Eagles got rid of A.J. Brown. This has been talked about going back to even the middle of the season. Sending him to the Patriots for a first-round pick in 2028 and a fifth-round pick in 2027. And I think this is going to really help Philadelphia. Now, they've got some other issues. They've also got a ton of positive things going on with their team and their roster. A lot of people put the offensive problems on the quarterback last year, on Jalen Hurts. But I think a lot of what soured that offense was A.J. Brown. And usually when there was some kind of new chapter to the Philadelphia soap opera, Brown was in the middle of it.
2: Yeah, he was. They've got a lot of things going. The offensive coordinator took a lot of grief last year, too. But, yes, I do think there was just, we kept saying all last year, there's something rotten in Philadelphia and something not right about this team. He had a lot to do with that. And I think he did sabotage his quarterback
3: mm-hmm.
2: In a number of different ways. And yeah, maybe this is exactly what the Eagles needed. I do think there's a possibility that the Eagles, from being world champions, have, well, obviously they did last year. I think they've taken a step back, and whether he was causing problems or not, he was still part of a really talented team. I still think we could have the scenario in the NFC East that, like, 9 wins the division.
1: 3 more Muser shows left in the week, so make sure you wake up with them tomorrow starting at 5:30 a.m. If not, they go all the way till 9. Coming up next here on the Top 10, let's head over to the Hardline 5.0 for some more arena talk as another team of ours is moving into a former mall.
4: Wolanski was on with the Sweet Spot earlier and said, you know, it doesn't mean this is a slam dunk that it's actually going to happen. It's kind of the first steps, and they also own that property out in Irving, the old Texas Stadium site, and you know, maybe this is just leverage for that. Or
5: it's basically they've entered into an extended option period where
4: right.
5: they're making monthly payments of over $100,000
4: and $170,000 a month.
5: Yeah, and then at January 1st of next year, at that point, it will go up to like $275,000 a month. And
4: it's quite the mortgage.
5: Yeah. And they'll keep paying that until the deal ends.
6: Okay.
5: And they'll there's a point where you have to S or get off the pot.
4: It's all headache stuff, but let's just assume that they are moving up there. Probably that's what's going to happen. And if they don't, you know, maybe it ends up being out in Irving or whatever the case. And, you know, I heard those boys talking about it earlier. Sean really bitching about how this ownership group doesn't care about the city of Dallas. And I ain't arguing that. But it seems like that this announcement triggered a bunch of people that, oh my God, I can't believe it's actually really going to happen. Like we've all known about the American Airlines being

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1: And they've been looking at Valley View. And I don't know why this actual finality, if you want to call it that, has triggered the responses that it has.
2: I think most people were convinced of in their own minds that they were going to pick the downtown site, the convention center site.
1: And that the thing is, though, with downtown, even though you're also agreeing with the city of Dallas up north, the downtown part of it is even more complicated. And I thought that was the biggest long shot, because you go down there and the amount of crap that you have to deal with. First off, you have to fight through the IMPA crap and actual city hall. And that headache moving forward, it's almost like with the Cowboys when they started trying to, you know, have the dance with the city of Dallas. And eventually they were like, what are we doing here? Arlington's like, we'll do it.
2: Yeah.
1: And Stephen, well,
2: here's all this land that's a blank slate. You don't have to worry about these historic Fair Park buildings.
1: Right. And I hated it. I hated the fact that that Dallas drug their feet for however long that was till the Cowboys were like, we're done here. We tried. And I think a lot of that is the case with this too. When you're dealing with downtown, there is so much going on and so much red tape and so much, I own this, you own that, that guy owns this, that guy owns that, as opposed to Valley View, where it's just like, here, we own it, bank owns it, what do you want? We'll deal with this now. I mean, all of this was going in this direction.
2: And if they do, in fact, buy it, it's for barely over $50 million for 100-plus acres.
1: It's free.
2: That seems like a really sweetheart
3: deal. That's incredible.
1: But that's where we were talking about yesterday, is that that's an unsellable piece of property unless you have a godsend like this, right? If this wasn't a basketball arena situation, that thing's sitting vacant.
2: Well, it was supposed to be that Midtown with like a Central Park, remember?
1: Yeah, whatever. That thing's going to sit there
3: for decades. You can't put a ton of housing there?
1: Right on 635?
3: Well, that's where all the housing is up there anyway.
1: Yeah, on 635?
3: Yeah, look right at that spot between there and the Galleria, and I promise you, you'll see.
1: Like apartments and stuff?
2: Oh, yeah.
1: Okay.
2: Yeah, it'd be apartments and townhouses. Yeah. It wouldn't be
3: I'm not saying we're putting a canal there or anything. But, I mean, look, I've heard this several times today from several people, like, why now? If you want, I can dig up my complaining about this at every step of this path. Like, there are days where I just don't have the energy to care. Because it's a new arena, and we should all be happy about that, I guess. But look, I will hand in the air. I am one who's generally negative on the Stars moving to Plano and the Mavericks moving, because, and I perhaps don't say this clearly enough, because we are sitting next to an absolutely fine arena downtown that's cool. That's good. That's next to mass transit. That is next to a buildup that is less than 23 years old. And I'm supposed to live in baddie land, where I act like it's totally normal to abandon a perfectly good arena leave it vacant. I don't even care why, Corby. When you ask people why they're mad about something, it's because it's annoying. And you're going to tell me, well, here's the actual financial benefits of this and that. Listen. If the Stars want to move and the Mavericks take it over, I'm fine. If the Mavericks want to move and the Stars want to take it over, I'm fine.
2: But that's impossible because the Mavs own it. The Mavs won't sell it to the Stars.
3: Okay, and again, these details don't own anything around it. But if people are now asking, as Corby just asked, why are people mad now? Let me tell you, because it is, once again, ripping the Band-Aid off something that does not make sense to the actual people that care about these teams.
1: No, but
3: not the people with the wallets. No. We understand that they're going to screw the common man at every opportunity. What I am saying is, this city, of which I am now proudly a citizen of for 30 years, makes, and when I say the city, allow me to extend it to all of DFW. We have an absolute circus when it comes to our stadiums and our sports teams. And yes, I totally understand suburbs want

0: willing to be part of the conversation by giving the best offer. And I also totally understand the sports owners trying to rake in as much money personally as they possibly can. Where I lose my absolute ever-loving temper on all of this is when it's the, well, what are we going to do about making things reasonable for the fans to attend who sit up in the upper levels, which is, I don't know, nothing. Don't go to games. What's your problem? Get a second job or something. That's not a good answer. And then maybe the most crazy thing that I absolutely will never accept is we're just going to build stadiums and then build new stadiums on top of them in 20 years.
1: Yeah.
0: For the rest of time, we're going to replace stadiums that used to last 50 years. We're now going to make them like iPhones, that now we're going to make them outdated within 20 years to do the same thing all over again.
1: This won't be the last arena in our lifetime.
0: Nah, unless the robots don't want new arenas.
1: When it comes to the Mavs. But I don't know. I mean, the bottom line is this. Regardless of the new arena, who's the first guy? Who's the first owner in sports? And this is what it's all about. And you can rubber stamp it, the end. Who's the first owner in sports to build the arena, to build the hotel, to own the land, to own the bars, to own the restaurants, to do it all? Where somebody, then some other owner's like, son of a bitch, are you kidding me? We can do that?
2: 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I'm your host, Jay King, and coming up next here in the Top 10, the sweet spot, call up their buddy George Dunham to congratulate him on a successful Jub Jam. 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
9: You ever wake up in the middle of the night or maybe first thing in the morning and notice drool on your pillow? Unless you're sleeping next to someone who hasn't already seen all your good, bad, and ugly, it's probably not that big a deal and not anything to worry about unless it's something that just started happening recently. When people drool at night, it's often because of a stuffy nose, acid reflux, or being a mouth breather. People who sleep on their stomach or side are more likely to drool than someone who sleeps on their back. But in some cases, drooling at night can be a warning sign of something more serious, like dental issues, sleep apnea, or even early symptoms of Parkinson's disease. If you're at all concerned about this, the best place to start is with an ENT doctor, an ears, nose, and throat doctor. They can recommend a sleep study to possibly get some answers. I'm Dr. Sanjay Gupta, helping you live a better life.
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1: Huddly doodly there, P1s. Welcome back into the Top 10. I'm your host, Jay King, bringing you today's Ticket Highlight Reel. Coming up soon here, later on tonight, we'll hear the newest edition of Bob's World as he has some tales from the road. But right now, let's visit the sweet spot for a post-game Jub Jam afternoon Jub visit.
2: I feel bad I couldn't make it Friday night to the Longhorn Ballroom. I had to drop my daughter off at the airport at 4 a.m. The next morning, so I made a business decision there. But, yeah, my guy Isaac Hoskins, I'm sure, played a killer set, as did Bobby and, you know, of course, the headliner.
3: Oh, yeah. Cody Jinks was incredible. Courtney Patton, I think in a lot of ways, kind of stole the night. I've heard so many comments about her, and she had an incredible set. But yeah, Bobby and Isaac were awesome as always, with a backing band that had a couple members of the Ticket Time Wasters.
2: Right.
3: MZ and Matt and Justin. And yeah, it sounded really, really good. Everybody had a good time, and it was just a super night. It really was.
2: So you have to a quick turnaround here, because we have the Ticket Time Wasters coming up in like 10 days, George.
4: Oh, my gosh.
2: Summer chill soccer get down.
4: That's what we're calling it, the soccer get down.
3: I like that, the soccer get down.
2: But it's all free up in Frisco, yeah. Sidecar Social. Free. It's going to be awesome.
3: It's going to be a good time. Frozen Awesomes, the whole thing.
2: Have you worked up a number yet, or are you just going to go to the well for your
3: I think I'm going
2: song?
3: To the well. I think we're Rolling Stonesing.
2: Okay.
4: Ooh.
2: Okay. Nothing wrong with that.
3: Yeah, I won't tell you what, but it's going to be a banger.
2: Okay? I just need full Mick moves from George. Mm-hmm. That's all I request when you do a Stone song.
3: Well, no, I've been down in the back for a few weeks. I don't know if I go full, but maybe.
4: So, George, we've spent a lot of time today, obviously, talking about the Mavericks move to Valley View, and there's a lot of just sad things about it that, you know, seeing the Mavs and Stars play right next door to us for over 20 years, and they're moving up north, and we were also just kind of thinking about the mall. And I know that Valley View Mall isn't there anymore, and it's been gone for over 10 years.
2: Most
4: malls
2: aren't there anymore.
4: Yes, like we've got North Park, which is still thriving. You've got a couple big ones. But if we just think back to like my childhood, I'm sure you grew up going to the mall also, and that's just a thing of the past now.
3: It is, and it was a big deal. Valley View Mall, I always thought it was kind of weird because, do y'all remember Prestonwood Mall?
4: Oh, yeah. Mm-hmm. With the big
3: and
4: clock.
3: It wasn't, I mean, those things were what, 5 miles apart?
4: If that, because, yeah, the Galleria was right next door to Valley View. And then
3: you had the Galleria.
4: Yeah.
3: And I may be crazy, but I'm going to say 80s, 90s, and aughts, all three of them were doing pretty well, I think.
2: Yeah.
3: That's how we all used to go to the mall so much, is you could support three malls. And then Vista Ridge came in.
4: Mm-hmm.
3: Around Louisville, and I mean that's a lot of square footage dedicated to malls in the North Dallas area.
2: George, what was your go-to mall during your hard-charging high school days?
4: Your mall days.
3: My mall days? Yeah. I think a lot of it was Valley View and Prestonwood, both of those. And then when the Galleria came up, I want to say like 82 or 83, maybe. I may be wrong on my years on that, but I mean, that seemed like, okay, if you're going to the Galleria, you were really stepping out. And I remember, I mean, that was kind of the site of a date. You know, you'd go see a movie, walk through the mall, maybe food court it.
2: You
3: What's
2: could
3: wrong
2: kill
3: with that?
2: So much time at the mall, especially back in the day when things were cheaper. You could just take a 20. You can spend all day out there. You'll run into friends.
4: Girls from other schools, too.
2: Do some hood rat stuff. go to Aladdin's
3: Castle. Hood
2: rat
3: stuff and
2: play some Frogger.
3: And this time of year, June and July and August before you went back to school, it was, let's go to the mall. At least, we're not going to melt.
2: Mm-hmm.
3: And, hang out there, see a movie. And you're right. You didn't need a whole lot of money. Go to Spencer's, get some, funny bits and
2: some fart spray.
3: Call it a day. Yeah, get a can of fart spray and it's you're good.
4: How often do you go to a mall still?
3: I don't go I don't, outside of North Park occasionally. Yeah. But I do. I rarely buy things online. I know I'm a real outlier there, even in my own family. But if it's clothing mm-hmm. or something that I'll order a few things online. But if it's, you know, anything, if it's something for the outdoors like golf or, you know, fishing, I want to see it. Yeah. I want to see what it looks like. And, you know, if it's like a golf club or something like that or a golf glove, I want to feel it and touch it. I don't want to just, you know, see a picture of it and go, yeah, that looks good. I'll just order one of those. And I know I'm a real dinosaur like that, but. I still shop in person in brick and mortar stores much more than I do online.
2: And I know the outdoor, like, you know, in Arlington, we have the Highlands mm-hmm. where it's just a bunch of shops and you park outside and you walk to the different ones. That's sort of the new yeah. wave of malls. But we still have the Parks Mall in Arlington, which is kind of a relic, you know, compared to others. Yeah. But for some reason, my Gen Z kids like going. They think it's like, hey, cool, let's go meet some friends. And we actually let our oldest go hang out with a friend. Now, a parent was there because they've cracked down on, like, kids 17 and under being able to just loiter in a mall. You can't do that anymore.
4: That's no fun.
2: There's rules, which is nice stupid. But I think that the younger generation that might be embracing old technology just for because it's something different, maybe, just maybe, there's still a place in the world for the big indoor air-conditioned mall.
3: Maybe. I don't know. Yeah, things go in cycles. Maybe it'll come back. It seems like the new model now is what they originally designed the redo of Valley View to be, and that is shops with, you know, residential, you know, mm-hmm. apartments and, you know, patio homes and things like that, and just, you basically just build an area, which is sounds like they're going to build around this new arena, which is kind of what we just did over the last 25 years at
2: don't worry about
3: Victory
2: that.
3: Park. Didn't we just do that?
2: Well,
4: yeah, it just finished like 2 weeks ago. We just finished Victory Park.
2: It's just now kicking yeah. ass down here, and we're going to move out
4: like,
2: in 5
4: oh, wow,
2: years.
4: This is actually cool now.
3: And I know that, you know, things change, and teams now, this is the way it's going, is, okay, you're an NBA team or NHL team, you try to get your own arena. I understand all of that, but at the same time, isn't it wild for us who've been around for, you know, at least three decades that this was a project that worked and there were so many mm-hmm. doubters? I can't remember what the vote was, but I want to say it was pretty close for the city of Dallas to approve the American Airlines Center at Victory Park. And there were so many detractors saying, man, there's no way you're going to build something. It's out there in the middle of nowhere. There's all these... you know, it's just a dump down there. Nothing's going to get built. And look at it.
4: Yeah.
3: It worked. And this is the way it's supposed to work. And I wish there could have been better leadership by either the arena, the city, to keep the teams happy, to keep them there. I don't know. It's worked in New York for, what, 70 years? Yeah. Why couldn't mm-hmm. it just work here and keep it downtown? It's too bad. And I don't know. And maybe we're too close to it because we're there in Victory Park. But it's a bummer.
1: 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And find out what Sean and Mino have on tab tomorrow in the sweet spot from 1 p.m. to 3 p.m. I'm your host, Jay King. And coming up next after we return from break, the Morning Musers know that we're all soccer casuals. 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
17: Did you know that almost half the vegetables and more than three quarters of the fruit that we eat in this country come from just one state, California? Yeah, it's true. And according to a new report by the Environmental Working Group, a health advocacy organization, a lot of this produce is tainted with PFAS, which are sometimes referred to as forever chemicals. Why? Well, the EPA says pesticides keep America's food supply safe, abundant, and affordable. And of course, these chemicals are used in every state, not just California. Now, if you are worried, though, about how much you're consuming, the best thing to do is to buy organic produce, if and when you can. Organic or not, you should rinse all fruits and vegetables under running water. Don't use any soap. And as one epidemiologist told us, use a brush on sturdier items like carrots, potatoes, and cucumbers. I'm Dr. Sanjay Gupta, helping you live a better life.
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1: 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Well, what up? Welcome back into the Ticket Top 10 P1s. I'm your host, Jay King, with you for just three more segments. So enough of me right here, right now. Let's take you back to this morning on the Musers, where it's almost World Cup time, and they call up their soccer expert, Peter Welpton, to mansplain us the Team USA roster.
2: George and I are just on the periphery of having lots of soccer knowledge. We figured we would have you on to help us get ready for the World Cup over the next couple of weeks. And we wanted to start today by focusing on the U.S. men's national team and what kind of a roster they have put together and what kind of chances they have. The final roster was announced a few days back. What were your thoughts when you saw the final list?
3: I think it was a bit confusing. A lot of what Mauricio Pochettino, who, by the way, when the Federation announced him almost 2 years ago that he was now the manager, everybody freaked out because he was one of the biggest, most highly thought of available managers in the world. So the fact that he was coming to manage the United States suddenly felt very credible. But here we are 18 months later, and a lot of people are, you know, as all national team fan bases do, they complain when the roster comes out, because in this case, what he's compiled is a bit of a confusing group of players. He clearly has picked 26 guys that he feels makes up the best team of what he wants the team to be, and not necessarily the best 26 players, at least on paper. So when you look at what he threw out last week, it's somewhat a little bit difficult to kind of pinpoint what his plan clearly is going into the tournament.
4: Is it a good thing that 10 of the players, I guess 13 total, are back from 2022, and 10 of those guys appeared in all four games? Is that a good thing for continuity, or is that what some people have a problem with, that there should have been a bigger shakeup?
3: No. You know, the last tournament, the United States was either the youngest or second youngest team in the tournament, and that was always a thing that kind of hung over them. And so, no, this is just maturity and experience being built up over 4 years. And that's a good thing to have happen in this particular case. So watching this group, people call this the golden generation for U.S. soccer. It's not. It's just the most experienced and well-rounded group of players that the U.S. has ever had. But that doesn't necessarily mean instantly you're a World Cup winning contender. It just doesn't work that way.
2: You know, the U.S. is so good in team sports in almost every sport. Basketball or hockey or baseball. I mean, you can go down the list. And the U.S., if they're not the best in the world, they're top three or top five. But I think we have the 16th best odds or the 14th best odds to win the World Cup, and we're always way down the list. Why is that? Is it simply because other countries like Spain, France, England, Brazil, Argentina, Portugal had such a massive head start on the United States in this sport? But I still think we have the best athletes in the world, don't we?
3: We do, and we have the largest available pool of athletes. And so you answered your own question, and everybody else has at least a 100-year start, and that is not insignificant. And the best way I try to help people understand this is to consider the U.S. women's national team. They are, on that side of the coin, considered to be the pinnacle of the women's soccer game. They are the Brazil, the Germany, the Spain of that. And the reason why is because the U.S. pioneered women's soccer. They had the most available and open system to grow the largest pool of talent. So not only do we have the advantage of being a massive country with an almost infinite supply of athletes, we really spent a lot of time focusing on a sport. The rest of the world now has been spending time catching up to us. And so when you look in the mirror of that with the men, that's why the men continue to struggle and not be a contender. But again, we have come so far in my lifetime. I remember watching World Cup games in tournaments where the U.S. was made up of guys who were semi-pro in college. And now here we are, and we've got a collection of guys that are playing for the biggest clubs in Europe. They're playing in Champions League. And are living true professional footballer lives. And that's just something we've never had at this kind of critical mass before. But even at this point, we're still significantly behind the biggest and best countries in the world.
2: So what will it take for the U.S. men's team to break through to become a top five club or side or whatever we call it in this sport? Will we ever see that in our lifetime? Or is the men's national team doomed to always be the 14th best team in the world?
3: No, I think just through time, you know, I go and watch, you know, kids, both men and women, play in age groups that are performing and have skill sets and play tactically in a way that we never would have ever thought of when I was that age, you know, 40 years ago, whatever it was. And so you can see the progression of quality in the American player now on your local fields, just at the high school level or the club level. It's so much better than it used to be. And that will continue to progress as it goes forward. But I can't emphasize this enough. Just because you are a nation filled with amazing soccer players doesn't mean you're going to be a top five contender. There is a whole list of national teams out there that have incredible depth of rosters of players to choose from, but they have never sniffed a semifinal of a World Cup. And the reason for that is these are national teams. This is a collection of guys that aren't playing together on the regular. They're having to get together a few times a year. Building those kind of teams is really, really difficult to do. And some countries are better at organizing and executing that than others. And that's really where the growth is for the U.S. soccer needs to come, for the U.S. to be really a team that we all go, okay, this is our tournament. We're really going to push for a championship.
4: So how encouraging was the 3-2 win over Senegal to you?
3: Well, in the last several days, I've made two statements that seem to be in conflict with each other. One, the last two games leading up to a World Cup are always generally meaningless because everybody's already made the team. The win or loss doesn't mean anything. Everybody's just simply trying not to get hurt. And on the other side, winning 3-2 over what I think is the best African side in the tournament is not insignificant in terms of just giving the fan base something good to feel about in terms of the direction and how well the team played, especially in the first 20-30 minutes. Scoring two against Senegal in 20 minutes and playing the way the U.S. did, getting Christian Pulisic back into goal scoring, that guy's been on a dry spell of late, is all hugely positive moving into the tournament. They play Germany on Saturday. That'll probably just be a 0-0 draw because, man, these games don't mean anything, and nobody wants to get hurt going into the tournament.
1: Peter's full visit with the Musers is on theticket.com after the show, and he's here every Saturday from 2 to 4 with the kick around, and he'll actually be taking some of the top 10 away, making us start later on in the evening during the summer, because the kick around will have a weekday show during all the World Cup games from 7 to 8 p.m. I believe that starts on like June 11th. Coming up next here on the Top 10, the Invasion. Get you ready for the Mavericks as they're set to leave the AAC.
5: Really felt like it was between the Dallas City Hall area, which is downtown Dallas, or this other area, which honestly seems prime for something and has for years, the old Valley View Mall location, which is at 635 in Preston, right there by the North Dallas Tollway, pretty much. So it used to be, many years ago, because I used to roll over there in the late 90s when Valley View Mall was around, because Galleria Mall was super fancy. So if you were around that area, you'd end up going to Valley View Mall. And it seemed like there was a lot of other stuff over there in that area. When I got out of college in the early aughts, we looked at a bunch of apartments that are right around there. And I remember it being a cool area. And this was back, I mean, man, at this point, what, 25, almost 25 years ago. So you're looking at an area, even Addison to some degree, and they've built up the east side of the tollway, but used to be all those places like Sam's Boat and Duke's over there on the west side of the tollway. And they've chosen that area. They have chosen Valley View for what is believed to be a multi-billion dollar arena and entertainment district. They executed option agreements. They are purchasing approximately 104 acres of the 110-acre former site of where Valley View Mall used to be. Some apartment place owns 6 acres, so they'll build up some apartments. But it would appear that when the Mavericks lease here at the American Airlines Center expires on July 28th of 2031, that 5 years from now, they will begin the season of the 2031-2032 season in whatever this brand new arena is going to be, up about, what is that, about 8-9 miles north of where we currently sit.
6: Yeah, just about that. And it's been interesting watching this kind of play out over the last 6 months, year or so. You know, the Adelsons own that piece of land out in Irving, so that was up for consideration at some point. And the City Hall site was kind of more of a City of Dallas thing than a Mavs thing necessarily. And this, you know, I think the space that they have chosen is about as good as any space that they could have chosen. It's already a blank space, which is, I think, a big deal in this. I think they wanted to get out of that lease in 2031 and be here no later than that, so that it falls in line with that. There's no teardown necessary in the space that's there. It's already been done, so you can start whenever you're ready to roll.
5: Yep.
6: And the only thing is it's moving from a space that we have tried for 25 years to get to the level that it's at now, and now that it's here down here by the American Airlines Center, we're losing everything down here and moving north. And for everybody that lives south of DFW, it's really frustrating watching another team threaten and then choose a site that's another 15 miles away from where we live down south. And then you start taking into account where this is going to be, the type of arena that they're looking at building. I think Chase Arena, think the spot out in Las Vegas, and then the area surrounding that will be completely, if not owned, controlled by the Adelsons as well. So I don't think they're building a budget-friendly site either, and that's just not where sports are going. And I just think this is another sign of sports becoming less approachable for the every man and the every family.
5: Yeah, and it's 13 miles north, which is a little further north than it seems in my head. So it's about a 20-minute drive from where we sit in downtown Dallas. So if you live south of Dallas like you do, if you wanted to go to a Mavs game, you're adding another 20-minute drive. And, of course, as we all know, the traffic anytime you continually go north, whether it's going to be 35 or the tollway, which I would imagine most people it's going to be tollway.
6: Yep.
5: Since it's in between the tollway, it's closer to the North Dallas tollway than it is to any other major road, of course. And then the secondary option would probably be 75. You got 635 there, and it's just a nightmare traffic scenario regardless of how they're going to build that out. But they do say, the Mavericks released a statement and said that we have appreciated the enthusiasm from the Dallas City Manager, elected officials, and greater community to keep the team in Dallas. We look forward to continuing the collaboration toward that goal. The Valley View site meets most of the criteria established at the outset of our evaluation process. It is our goal to stay in the city of Dallas, and this is our best option to do so. And that's what's crazy, is because that is still Dallas. They, right. They're not moving out of Dallas. They're just moving out of downtown Dallas, and they're moving this massive complex into an area, man, a couple of miles north of some of the nicest parts of Dallas.
6: Right.
5: Which will be interesting to see how it affects that entire area around there, not just the Valley View area, but the Galleria area and everything with the development of what that mall is and some of the restaurants there. the, because man, you're what, a mile or two south of Beltline in that Addison area that has a lot of development already, how that will affect all that.
6: There will be new mass transit that, right. that gets built down
5: you
6: there.
5: You would think so.
6: You would hope so.
5: How much? Because there is no mass transit. DART doesn't go to that area.
6: No, they're the closest DART station's about 10 miles away. Your closest area of nightlife and bars are both about 10, 12 miles away from that spot.
5: Well, that's not, they're not too far because Addison has a bunch of stuff that's maybe a mile or two north of that.
6: And then restaurants, I just mean endless options, I guess, is where you're looking at. It is a blank space. And that's the thing is like the nightlife and the drinking and the eating and the fun, anything interesting that's going to be down there, that'll be there. It'll just have an Addison logo next to it.
5: Yeah, because they're going to build it.
6: Right.
5: It's going to look very similar to what the Star in Frisco has.
6: Yeah, that's kind of what I imagine. And I think it is good and great that they are staying in the city of Dallas. And it is a bummer that they're moving out of downtown proper. But, I mean, it's still cityscapey up there. It's not like it's the burbs or anything, you know?
5: Yeah, it's
6: like,
5: still Dallas.
6: Right, and it's still, you know, it's still exactly what you think of when you go to Dallas. So, I don't really have any issues with the area, with the space that they're going to do. And honestly, like whether it's got the Addison stamp of approval or their actual company controlling whatever businesses are out there, that's going to be really cool. Once they get all of that built up,
5: it'll be cool. As the Maverick said yesterday in the statement, we have the opportunity to create a vibrant mixed-use destination anchored by a state-of-the-art arena, along with restaurants, entertainment options, public green spaces, and family-friendly experiences. So again, I do think if you have been to the Star up in Frisco, that you're going to see an arena. Now, it's going to be bigger than the Star,
6: yeah,
5: but it's going to have a hotel, much like up there in that area, and they're going to have all sorts of different restaurants and bars and places to shop, and they're going to build out basically a mall, an outdoor mall, around a giant-ass arena. And so, to me, I was curious because I just threw out on social media yesterday, I was like, okay, well, maybe this will revitalize an area that, as I recall my memory, was a place that I would visit back 20, 25 years ago. Well, I guess 30 years ago now. Man, what the hell? Time goes by.
6: It just keeps on moving, doesn't it?
5: I was looking at it. I was like, oh, 20 years ago. No, it wasn't 06. It would have been late 90s and early aughts. So longer than that.
1: Let Donovan Lewis and Matt McLaren invade your ear holes tomorrow starting at 9 a.m. Or if it's not Donnie, let's all be pleasantly surprised together tomorrow. I'm your top 10 host, Jay King. And coming up next for our last segment of the show tonight, let's check in with Bob's World and hit the road with the Sterminator next. Thank you very much, Conrad. And for the final time tonight, just to remind you all, I'm your host, Jay King, capping off our evening together and coming up right here in our final voyage as we set sail away from Ticket Top 10 Island. Let's ride shotgun as we head into Bob's World with the Hardline 5.0.
7: You know, sometimes you just want to do things to make sure you still got the guts to do it. And
8: are you sports derm or not?
7: Right. Are you who you say you are? And I'm so happy I still do this sort of thing. I know guys, especially who I work with, roll their eyes that when we go to a new city, I want to go to a game. Deej went to a hockey game with me this season in Las Vegas. And all of you have been pitched, well, what if we went to a game here? We went to the Golden State game against the Sixers at the Super Bowl, didn't we? And even though Steph wasn't playing, I mean,
9: that was a tough one.
7: We do things. And at the heart of the matter, I love sports, and it's not just a job, it's an adventure. And when given a chance, I feel like I need to go, because somehow when I go, cool things always happen. Like, not always, but if I could make a list of things I've seen, it's a pretty cool list. I've been very lucky.
9: Pretty cool.
7: Like, I saw Jordan score 50. I saw Mo Salah score a goal right at me in the cop. I saw, you know, I've seen really, really cool things, and sometimes you just got to get in your car and go see it, right?
9: Yeah, absolutely.
7: Oh, I saw Messi. You know what? When I was doing bad radio, Argentina was playing the U.S. in the Gold Cup in Houston. And I'm like, can you do like a Southwest flight at like 4 o'clock, land at 4:45? I can get to the stadium. I got to do it. And one of my buddies was like, if you can do it, we got you a ticket. And I never regret that I saw Argentina 4, U.S. 0, and Messi scored just an amazing goal I still think about all the time. And so it's these experiences in life. And so this may not be on those levels of Jordan and Salah and freaking all the stuff I've been able to see, but I still have that itch. I still have that wanderlust to get out there and see what there is to see. And so on Memorial Day, I told you guys this. I was grilling some burgers and brats and watching the Brew Crew play the St. Louis Cardinals in a Memorial Day game. We had the day off, and I'm just like, let's just sit on the patio and a pair of shorts and just grill. Just be a dad. So I'm watching the game, and they're, you know, Jacob Mizorowski's pitching for the Brewers. And as he's striking out 10 again, throwing 103, they're saying his next start is in Houston on Sunday in a day game. And of course, the light bulb goes off in my head. Now, I don't think I've mobilized very often in this regard. I don't think I've been to some games in Houston, but it's always because we're there for like the Rockets-Mavs series. Let's go to an Astros game. Why not? I've never said, let's do a day trip. It's a lot. It's like 250 miles each direction. It's a day.
9: Yeah.
7: Leave at 7:30, kind of back at 7:30 sort of thing. But kind of figured out I'd love a co-pilot. And my youngest, Justin, was totally down, even though he doesn't care about baseball. He doesn't know one Brewer's name, but he was just in for adventure with dad on a Sunday. And I'm like, okay, we're going. And if we're going, let's get some great seats.
10: Yeah, make it worth your while.
7: Let's get some freaking great seats. We're not going to spend money on a plane ticket or a hotel. So let's put it all in. And
10: well,
7: if we're
10: and the
7: going,
10: Strohs stink. So
7: and the Strohs stink. Buyer's market.
10: Decent seats available.
7: Buyer's market. And so eighth row, 125 apiece.
10: Not bad.
7: And
10: I saw the selfie from that spot. It was incredible.
7: And when I say eighth row, I'm talking dead center home plate. Like dead center. You're the umpire. And so we left at 7:30 and got down there a little after 11, and we park and walk around. And
10: did you go to Biggio's?
7: No, we didn't really stop and do too much pre-gaming.
9: Did you get there right at noon?
7: About 11:15. Game starts at 1. Okay. So we're taking the tour of the stadium. We're looking around, but Justin isn't, dying for food, and I'm good with just grabbing a piece of pizza at the game or something like that. So we just want to see how good these seats are, and they were awesome. And it was just by the way, it's great that they play indoors. These indoor stadiums, I have to admit.
9: Was it steamy down there?
7: Yeah, dude. Yeah. And even today in Dallas,
9: it's gross.
7: You can't do day baseball in June, and we're already there. But, yeah, so I don't know how familiar everybody is with Jacob Mizorowski, and I'm definitely trying to make him famous here in Dallas by mentioning him
9: on
7: nearly
9: famous,
7: every
9: dude.
7: Show.
9: The Miz is...
10: He's a folk hero already.
9: You just saw the wrap-up of one of the greatest months probably in the history of Brewers baseball.
7: Oh, yeah. Yeah, I think this guy already...
9: Or the greatest.
7: I think with all due respect to your Ben Sheets and half a year of CC Sabathia and freaking... Who else is even on the list? Like Ted Higuera. Like it doesn't take long to become Ben McDonald, the best pitcher in Brewers history, and he's only been in the big leagues since last June, and he's a bit of a sensation. And he had a great start against the Cubs last year in the playoffs, and he's just this tall, lanky, kind of goofy looking, big, tall farm boy. white dude who's skinny and lanky, and because he's skinny and lanky and he's got these long levers, he throws the ball so easy and so hard, it's hard to conceive.
9: Where did they draft him?
7: Not that high. Let's see if I can remember. He was a JUCO kid and committed to Oak State, but later went to JUCO, and then he had an injury or something like that, and I think the Brewers got him maybe in the second round.
11: Yeah, second round in 2022.
7: The 63rd overall pick. And
9: he went to Crowder College.
7: Yeah. And so he starts going through the minor leagues, and I don't fully grasp the backstory. And he wasn't even on my radar until the start of last season, like in spring training, when they started talking about how hard this guy at AAA throws. And you're like, okay, well, let's see. And then when he got up to the big leagues, you couldn't believe how hard he throws. But always with hard throwers, with overpowering, you know, speed on these pitches, you're like, okay, well, does he know where it's going? And the answer is, he doesn't walk anybody. And I don't mean to use superlatives there, but he's 71 innings and he has 19 walks. It's about 1.5 a start, maybe 2. It's nothing. But the strikeouts, he leads the major leagues in strikeouts. Now, he leads the major leagues in a lot of things. But then the other thing you ask is, okay, well, if you throw it hard, well, when they hit it, it must go forever. And I'm not saying he isn't susceptible to hard hit balls. But I am saying on April 19th, guys, he gave up a double in a game in Miami. He then started against the Pirates, and then Washington, and then the Yankees, and then the Padres, and then the Cubs, and then the Cardinals. And in Houston, 8 starts later, he gave up another double. He gave up a double on April 19th, and I saw his next double that he gave up on Sunday. And he hasn't given up a home run since before tax day. And it's the craziest thing, because over the course of his last 5 starts, he's averaging 10 strikeouts and 1 walk. And he's going 7 complete, and he's giving up, like, no earned runs. He's given up 1 earned run in the month of May.
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27: A better life with Dr. Sanjay Gupta.
28: Did you know that almost half the vegetables and more than three quarters of the fruit that we eat in this country come from just one state, California? Yeah, it's true. And according to a new report by the Environmental Working Group, a health advocacy organization, a lot of this produce is tainted with PFAS, which are sometimes referred to as forever chemicals. Why? Well, the EPA says pesticides keep America's food supply safe, abundant, and affordable. And of course, these chemicals are used in every state, not just California. Now, if you are worried, though, about how much you're consuming, the best thing to do is to buy organic produce, if and when you can. Organic or not, you should rinse all fruits and vegetables under running water. Don't use any soap. And as one epidemiologist told us, use a brush on sturdier items like carrots, potatoes, and cucumbers. I'm Dr. Sanjay Gupta, helping you live a better life.
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30: Ticker brought to you by Frankel & Frankel Injury Attorneys. Rangers continuing the series against the Cardinals in St. Louis. Nathan Eovaldi on the mound for Texas and the Aces' rough end of May. Carrying over into the start of June, he allows 11 hits and a homer, leading to 4 runs and 6 innings of work. Fortunately for Evo, the Texas lineup stays hot, keeping the game even into the top of the ninth inning.
31: There's a shot to left center. It's going to drop for a base hit. Carter comes home from third. Jock Peterson delivers again. Rangers take the lead in the ninth.
30: Jock Peterson's third hit of the evening gets the Rangers

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1: While Jacob Junis collects his fourth save of the year for a 7-4 Rangers victory, Skip Schumacher calling it one of the best wins of the year for his club.
2: It might have been the most complete team win we've had. The way the pitching, the bullpen, Beeks saved the game, the hitting up and down the lineup, small ball, situational hitting, you name it, we did the job tonight. I think that's how you get on these streaks, and hopefully we can continue it tomorrow.
1: Peterson finishes 3-for-4 with a pair of RBIs from the leadoff spot, and Schumacher has enjoyed seeing his resurgence after a subpar start to the season.
2: Jock at the top, he has felt dangerous again. He's getting on base at a high clip, and he is slugging. And we needed slug at the top of the lineup, and he's provided it.
1: The unsung hero of the game for the Rangers is reliever Jalen Beeks, who went 1 2/3 scoreless innings coming in for Eovaldi. Catcher Kyle Higashioka believes Beeks' performance saved the game.
3: Really impressive. I mean, that was probably one of the toughest spots to come in. Nobody out, traffic on the bases. And for him to keep us tied right there, and then especially the next inning, too, to get two huge outs at the beginning, that was great.
1: Rangers wrap up the series tonight, attempting their second consecutive sweep. Mackenzie Gore getting his first start of June after a tough start to May. The lefty settled back in, posted three starts of one run or fewer while going a combined 20 1/3 innings. St. Louis will roll out right-hander Andre Pallante, coming off a tough start against the Cubs, in which he allowed 8 hits and 4 runs in just 3 innings of work. That first pitch at 6:45. Stars announcing they could also be on the way out of the American Airlines Center, having signed a non-binding letter of intent to build a new arena and entertainment district at the Shops at Willa Bend site in Plano. That announcement coming just one day after the Mavs secured 104 acres of the former Valley View Mall site for a new arena and entertainment district of their own. The lease of both teams at the American Airlines Center ends in 2031. Stanley Cup Final, Game 1 between the Hurricanes and the Golden Knights in Raleigh, Carolina, getting off to a fast start in front of the home crowd.
4: Only one change their lineup tonight from that which finished off the Avalanche in the Western Conference Final. Jeremy Lauzon in on defense. They showed a score on the first shot on goal. Nikolaj Ehlers makes it 1-0 Canes, 25 seconds in.
1: Hurricanes add on another in the first, and at this point it's over. Road teams in Game 1 of the Cup Final were 0-55 when trailing by multiple goals. Vegas proving that all streaks must come to an end, erasing the deficit before taking the lead in the second. The two teams trade goals until it's a 4-4 tie late in the third.
4: Well, he would have gone in unimpeded. 3.5 to go. Hurdle into the dot to Sissons. It's back for Hurdle. He scores! Tomas Hurdle! And it's 5-4 Vegas with 3:24 to go.
1: Tomas Hurdle's fourth of the playoffs, the game winner. Golden Knights stun the Hurricanes. Take away home ice in Game 1, winning 5-4. Two teams stay in Raleigh for Game 2 tomorrow night. Meanwhile, the NBA Finals getting underway tonight with Game 1 between the Knicks and the Spurs. San Antonio getting home court advantage courtesy of their dominant regular season. But New York has over a week of rest due to sweeping the Cavaliers in the previous round, while the Spurs needed to go 7 games. This matchup a rematch of the 1999 Finals, which is the last time the Knicks made it to said Finals, but ultimately saw the Spurs need just 5 games to win the title. San Antonio in the Finals for the first time since winning it all in 2014, a tip-off at 7:30. Price of a George Pickens long-term deal may now be too expensive for the Cowboys. The Falcons signed Drake London to a 4-year deal worth $35.25 million per year. He's now the third highest-paid receiver in the NFL. Cowboys franchise tag Pickens this offseason. In Game 1 of the Women's College World Series Championship tonight, a rematch of last year's finals between Texas and Texas Tech saw the Longhorns needing all 3 games to take down the Red Raiders and secure its first national championship in program history. That first pitch at 7 o'clock. 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That's 469-WINDOWS. That is the Ticket Ticker. I'm Ryan Baldwin. Coming up on the Musers pregame show, Basketball Junes dishes out his NBA playoff HSOs and reviews the changes to the draft lottery on Sports Radio 96.7 and 13 to the Ticket.
5: We got a number of NBA issues to get to here.
6: Yeah, I've got so many observations from the conference finals that haven't gotten to yet. And so we're going to kick a lot of this around. We're also going to get to lottery reform, which came down a few days back that we haven't really had time to talk about. I'm amazed at this time period, and maybe this is about to change, but once again, we will have a different NBA champion. We had

0: repeat champs in the Warriors in 17 and 18. And since then, we have had a different champ every year. Nobody's been able to repeat. We've had the Raptors in 2019, the Lakers in 2020, the Bucks in 21, the Warriors in 22, the Nuggets in 23, the Celtics in 24, the Thunder in 25, and now this year it'll either be the Knicks or the Spurs, so that'll be eight different teams winning a title in eight different years. That's crazy. That's unheard of.
1: Yeah, it really is, and I remember a couple of those teams. Like, I was thinking Milwaukee was going to be back. I remember us talking about Denver. You didn't think they would repeat. I thought with Jokic and Murray that they had a chance, and we hadn't seen them back. It's tough.
0: I thought of all the teams in there, well, there were two that stood out to me as potentially being able to win another one or repeat. The Thunder and the Celtics, because of their core. You know, the Celtics have those two great players, yeah. And the Thunder had that deep team and a reasonably young core. But, you know, here they are trying to figure it out again. So it's a very strange time period for the NBA. They are going absolutely crazy in New York. The cheapest prices on the secondary market for Game 3 at Madison Square Garden for these NBA Finals, $4,000. That is for a nosebleed seat.
1: Oh, my gosh.
0: That's the cheapest price. Wow. I've got a buddy who's a Knicks fan, and he wanted to go up there for one of these games. He said, I can't do this. This is ridiculous. It'd be $8,000 for two tickets.
1: No,
0: plus hotel and airfare.
1: Stupid.
0: I can believe it because it's a really big basketball town. It's number one a baseball town, I believe. And that goes way back to when baseball was in its golden age and they had the Dodgers and the Giants and the Yankees all there. So I think it'll always be a baseball town, but it's also a really big basketball town and they've been long suffering. That's why people are willing to pay. And you got a lot of very wealthy people in New York as well, willing to pay that kind of money on the secondary market for a ticket, for a nosebleed ticket.
1: I always think of when Harry met Sally and Billy Crystal's by himself on New Year's Eve. It's not so bad. Can't remember what the cookie was. Got the world's greatest cookie, and he's shooting paper, rolled up paper into the basket. I'm about to give the Knicks their first championship since whatever it was, 74.
0: Yeah, it has been a long time. That 71 and 73 is when they won their two championships in the Walt Frazier and Earl Monroe and Willis Reed era. Great teams, but they haven't won since. They've been to the finals a couple of times since, but they haven't won it all and haven't been to the finals since 99. The finals now go from NBC, which we've been watching the Western Conference finals on, to ABC. ABC will carry the NBA Finals. So we get the great Mike Breen, and he's the best.
1: Yeah.
0: I thought NBC was tremendous. I loved pretty much everything about their coverage. The one thing I didn't like was the Skycam at tip-off. And you would see the first couple of possessions from that, what I thought was a disorienting perspective.
1: Yeah, it's really just a Nazi thing, but for the basketball fan, it's not that great.
0: No. I'm curious about this, and I don't know if this is a Spurs thing or if it's a new NBA thing or if I'm just not seeing this correctly. But before Game 7 on Saturday night started in the Western Conference Finals, I watched as the two teams came out onto the court, and there were no pre-tip handshakes. You know, usually you'll dap or you'll shake hands with your opponent. You'll go around to each of them and you'll dap them.
1: Mm-hmm.
0: And the Spurs and the Thunder just ignored each other. And I don't know if it's because of all the bad blood or is that a new thing where teams in a playoff, maybe they do it before game one. I wasn't watching then, so I don't know. Maybe they do it before game one, then they don't ever do it again. But I'm going to watch tomorrow night before game one to see if the Knicks and Spurs are cordial.
1: Well, yeah, that's weird. Like back in the day, I always loved that when, especially if you had high-profile players, that would go up to each other and slap them on the back or whatever and get ready to go.
0: Right. Like I always remember when, I think it was the Heat and Spurs the second time around in 2014, and LeBron and Duncan hugged pre-tip game one, and LeBron said to him, "You and me again, huh?" Because they had met. That was their third time to meet in the finals.
1: Yeah.
0: So, yeah, I've always liked that, too. But I also kind of like it if the two teams hate each other so much they don't want to talk.
1: Yeah, that's fine.
0: All right, after watching the Western Conference Finals, I think I came to the conclusion that the Isaiah Hartenstein push shot is the most indefensible shot since Kareem's skyhook. How can that not be stopped even by Wimby? And why doesn't Hartenstein average 40 points a game?
1: I don't know. He's really good. It's not a thing of beauty, but no. Man, it's pretty deadly.
0: And can he shoot a regular jump shot?
1: That's a good one.
0: Because I've seen him dunk, I've seen him tip a ball in, and I've seen the push shot, but I can't say I've ever seen him shoot a 12-foot jump shot.
1: Yeah, I had neither.
0: Or a turnaround or anything like that. It's just that crazy push shot. But my God, he never misses.
1: Yeah, that's a pretty good test, that the Wimby test. And if you can not get it blocked by him for the most part, then yeah, it's pretty indefensible.
0: All right, here's one of the most incredible predictive tweets in the history of Twitter. There's a guy, Carmichael. He covers the Sacramento Kings. And he was so bitter because, number one, he's a Kings fan, so they're terrible. Yeah,
1: they're all bitter.
0: And he was so bitter last July after he had watched the Kings trade De'Aaron Fox to San Antonio a couple of months earlier. And then a few months before that, they had traded Harrison Barnes to San Antonio. And then right around that time, they got rid of Mike Brown, and he was landed with the Knicks. So this guy tweeted, and this tweet was almost a year ago. June 2026, De'Aaron Fox, Harrison Barnes, and the San Antonio Spurs defeat the OKC Thunder to advance to the NBA Finals. They will face Mike Brown and the New York Knicks. Tyrese Halliburton will attend in a split team jersey. He's bitter about losing Halliburton, too. So, isn't that unbelievable?
1: Yeah, man, that is.
0: That guy tweeted that 1 year ago. So, yes, the Kings will be watching Mike Brown coaching the Knicks, and they'll be watching Fox and Barnes. And I also, during the Western Conference Finals, thought about the Philadelphia 76ers' long-suffering. They had Julian Champagne. He signed with them undrafted out of St. John's in 2022. They waived him in 2023. Dang. They also had Jared McCain. He was their first-round pick in 2024, and they traded him to Oklahoma City this season. Another genius Sam Presti move. So yeah. Philadelphia had those two guys that played so well in the Western Conference Finals, and here the Sixers are licking their wounds after being swept.
1: Dang.
0: So there's so much here to get to. We'll get into the actual preview of this series tomorrow. Got a lot of thoughts on how this thing might play out. But we also haven't had time to talk about lottery reform. So the Board of Governors approved it 29-1 last week to overhaul the lottery system after all the tanking that we saw in the last year. So with the new system, instead of previous draws only deciding the top four spots, all 16 non-playoff play-in teams are now in the drawing, and the odds are redistributed via the ball system. So you'll have three lottery balls, an 8.1% chance for the number one pick, awarded to teams that miss both the playoffs and the play-in tournament, but avoid the bottom three record tier.
1: Okay.
0: So they're penalizing teams that have the three worst records in basketball. I have a fundamental problem with this because I think you may have one or two teams that are truly god-awful and they can't do anything about it. They may play their ass off every night, but they're so bad that they're going to have one of the three worst records in the league, and they're not going to, in fact, they're going to be penalized for that. So I think you could have a team that's really bad, and they're going to stay really bad for a long time. I guess the argument against that is, well, they just need to be better.
1: Don't tear down your team to the point of zero.
0: Right.
1: You know, I mean, always try to be somewhat competitive, because by the way they've spread this out, it really doesn't make too big a difference. And I think it will address tanking.
0: I think it will, too. I think it's a pretty good idea. I just do feel bad for that team that may very well honestly be the most deserving team of the number one pick. Yeah. Like in the NFL, the worst team gets the number one pick, and and we're all okay with that.
1: Yeah.
0: And I think we may see a team that is truly hideous, and they're never going to get the number one pick because the odds are now stacked against them. But again, I guess the message to that team is draft better, sign better players, get a better coach, get a better GM.
1: And don't make it so all or nothing. Like, well, if we're not a playoff team, let's just make ourselves as bad as possible.
0: Yeah, now those teams I don't feel bad for. The team I'll feel bad for is the team that's really trying hard.
1: Yeah, but I'm saying that team could turn into the worst team in a pretty short order, you know, like within a year or two. And maybe it just it keeps you from doing that. And for your fans, it keeps you to the point where you're not like 90s Mavericks.
0: Also, back-to-back limits. Teams are prohibited from winning the number one pick in consecutive years or winning a top five pick in three consecutive years. That's one big way the Spurs rebuilt their thing, getting three straight top five picks. There's no pick protection. Teams can no longer protect traded picks in the 12 to 15 range to artificially hold on to them if they lose. So this is pretty drastic reform. They're going to revisit this here in a couple of years to see how it's working. I think it'll work okay, though.
1: Yeah, give them an A on effort. I think it's confusing for fans, but because I'm not sure I totally understand it, but I get what they're trying to do, and I think it needed to be done.
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16: Heart disease is still the leading cause of death here in the United States and around the world. But what if there was something you could do earlier in life to reduce the odds of becoming a statistic? Well, here in the United States, tens of millions of adults already take a statin to lower their cholesterol. But new guidance put out by the American College of Cardiology and the American Heart Association now emphasize that treating high cholesterol sooner could significantly reduce a person's lifetime risk of heart attack or stroke. How early are we talking? In your 30s, believe it or not. Of course, you need to talk to your doctor about whether statins are right for you, but you should know that the evidence is really starting to stack up that shows the earlier you get a jump on reducing lifelong exposure to plaque-causing lipids and lipoproteins, the better the odds are going to be for you. Make sure you get your cholesterol checked. That's the first step. I'm Dr. Sanjay Gupta, helping you live a better life.
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17: 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Rangers take down the Cardinals 7-4 for a season-high five-game winning streak. One of the best wins of the season, according to Skip Schumacher.
18: Might have been the most complete team win we've had. The way the pitching, the bullpen, Beeks saved the game, the hitting up and down the lineup, small ball, situational hitting, you name it, we did the job tonight. I think that's how you get on these streaks, and hopefully we can continue it tomorrow.
17: series finale at 6:45 tonight. Stars could also be leaving the American Airlines Center, signing a non-binding letter of intent for a new arena at the Shops in Willow Bend and Plano. The team's lease at the AAC ends in 2031. Vegas overcomes a 2-0 deficit to take Game 1 of the Stanley Cup Final 5-4 over the Hurricanes. Road teams were previously 0-55 when trailing by multiple goals in Game 1 of the Cup Final. Ticker also a service of RNC Entertainment. 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And don't forget to grab your tickets to see The Frontmen featuring country music legends on Thursday, June 11th. 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That is the Ticket Ticker. 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
2: I'm not going to talk about FBI fences. Not this morning. Good morning. 6 o'clock on The Ticket. You've got the morning musers, and we've got a lot to talk about here on a Wednesday morning. Day 2 of, okay, this team is leaving downtown Dallas. Yesterday, we talked plenty about the Mavericks' new site in North Dallas, site of the old Valley View Mall. There's still some questions about that that we'll ask this morning around 7:55. But not to be outdone, the Dallas Stars made it known yesterday that they have signed a non-binding letter of intent. Remember that somewhat of a Glazer phrase, because we'll circle back to it, to build an arena and entertainment district in Plano, the Shops at Willow Bend. And the letter was submitted to the Plano City Council. It's on the agenda for a vote on Monday. It's moving fast. Hey, maybe we should have tried that in Bartonville. Just say we were building a hockey arena. We could have got on the agenda.
19: That's right.
2: All we wanted was sewer.
19: Could you imagine the Stars moving to Bartonville?
2: Maybe they ought to get in the mix. Maybe. This is, of course, going to happen and move now the Stars out of the American Airlines Center in Victory Park as their lease expires in 2031. We're talking about a $1 billion arena. The city of Plano would pay more than $700 million of this. And it's day two of this, and it's going to be talked about for quite some time, because not every T has been crossed and not every I has been dotted just yet for both teams. But I have talked to folks with the Stars over the last couple of months, and they've made it known for a while that this is their destination. It's a non-binding letter, so there have been some Dallas officials that say, well, we can still negotiate with them and try to keep them in the city of Dallas. That's not going to happen. The Stars are moving to Plano, and that's wild. It's one thing to announce that you're going to move to the northern part of the city in Dallas like the Mavericks did. It's another thing to say you're going to the burbs. We've both lived around here for a long time. Did you ever think Plano would have one of our big four sports?
19: No, never.
2: No.
19: Now, I also didn't think for a long time that Frisco would become the entertainment capital of the Metroplex either.
2: True.
19: And they are fast-tracking towards that. I think Arlington's always been the entertainment capital of the Metroplex. But now everything's going to Frisco, big amusement parks, the Cowboys, all of that. It's interesting that our two local winter sports teams are addicted to shopping mall locations as well.
2: Yeah.
19: You know, our college football team, Intramural, we were named the Maulers. Maybe one of these teams ought to adopt that nickname, but instead of M-A-U-L-E-R-S, it should be M-A-L-L-E-R-S, because
2: the Maulers.
19: They're both going to shopping mall sites. And Willow Bend, I haven't been there in forever, but it's still an active mall.
2: Yeah. Yeah, still going. Now
19: they're going to blow it up, and it's active.
2: Yeah.
19: Active as malls can be these days.
2: And we talk about arenas not being there very long. That mall hadn't been there just a long time.
19: No.
2: Not nearly as long as, you know, like the Galleria or something like that. And, you know, it's all about money. According to this Dallas Morning News article, the Stars generate about $257,000 per game in revenue. That's 29th out of 32 teams.
19: That's all?
2: Just for ticket sales. Within the arena.
19: I still thought it would be more.
2: I know. That does seem like a smaller number. The league average is 520.
19: Wow.
2: So they look at it as, okay, we're going to change the configuration and not only make more money there, but just like the Mavericks idea, we're going to own this property, and whatever happens on this property, whether it's a hotel or whether it's, you know, a restaurant or whatever business it is, we're going to have a piece of that, which is what they don't have here. And it's basically what Jerry did with the practice facility a decade ago in Frisco. It's just a bigger model of that in what you're going to see.
19: I get it from a bottom line perspective for both of these teams. Every pro sports team these days wants their own venue where they have complete control. So I do understand that. I am surprised, as the day went on yesterday, and then we got this Stars announcement, I am surprised at the negative backlash from mostly Mavericks fans, but also from some Stars fans. There were more people in this Metroplex and in our listening audience that really liked having the teams downtown than I thought.
2: Yep.
19: And especially the Mavericks backlash, and we'll hear a little bit of it during letters from listeners this morning at 7:35, but I think a lot of that not only has to do with the team relocating and moving out of downtown, but it's another blow from this ownership. And I think fans are more okay with Stars ownership because they've been much more fan-friendly these last few years than Mavericks ownership, but they're really holding it against this Mavs ownership, and they see anything that the Mavs do as a slight against the fandom, and this is just another one that they've added to their list.
2: Yes, and as we talk about this being about money, for those who've had season tickets at the American Airlines Center, and you still have them for, you know, three more years or so, three more seasons, it's once they open these new arenas, the prices of seats are not going down.
19: Right.
2: Man, I remember being shocked just from the ballpark to Globe Life how much more seats were for Ranger fans.
19: Hey, remember when the Mavericks traded Luka and then immediately raised ticket prices? They don't really care. They're raising ticket prices no matter how you feel.
2: Yeah. And I wonder about that. We'll talk more about that a little bit later. This all sounds great, I guess, and you know, in some ways, unless you live in Victory Park or you're one of those fans who enjoys going downtown to watch your teams, that's going to change. But I just wonder about some of this and how it's for the average fan. And this has been changing for a long time. Taking your family to a Cowboy game in 2026 is a lot different than it was in 1998 or 2001 before they moved out there. Same with Globe Life now. At some point, there's a tipping point, isn't there? As we're building these big stadiums and big arenas, of who can afford that premium seating in those suites and all of that.
19: So I heard somebody interviewed yesterday, and I'll tell you more about this at 7:55. There is a tipping point, but it's not on the horizon. This has a long runway of people here in this country that can afford this, and those people are just getting wealthier, and pro sports teams know this.
2: Yeah. I would think with, we always say, the average fan, this all of this talk just can't go over well. Given the price of everything now, it's like,
20: who's the average fan though?
2: Yeah, I don't know.
19: Right.
2: I think that's even different between these two teams, who the average fan is.
20: I've never understood the few times I've gone to a Cowboys game. I go, okay, all these are average fans, and I don't understand how everyone's just affording this.
2: I know.
20: Because it is so cost prohibitive.
2: I know. Whether they are season ticket holders or they get them on the secondary market in a per game thing. I don't know how they do it.
20: It's so pricey.
2: Yeah. All right. There's a lot here. We'll talk more about it at 7:55, including the tension between the Mavericks and the Stars ownership. That is very real. And that's complicating this whole issue, and we'll talk more about that later.
19: Also, we're going to hear a little bit from Robert Wolanski, who was on with The Sweet Spot yesterday.
2: Interesting stuff.
19: Really interesting stuff. He's telling everybody to tap the brakes on this Mavericks move to Valley View.
2: Yeah.
19: That there is a chance this will never happen.
2: Interesting. All right, what's next in the O-Deck?
20: The battle over microwaved fish. Next.
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4: A better life with Dr. Sanjay Gupta.
5: Heart disease is still the leading cause of death here in the United States and around the world. But what if there was something you could do earlier in life to reduce the odds of becoming a statistic? Well, here in the United States, tens of millions of adults already take a statin to lower their cholesterol. But new guidance put out by the American College of Cardiology and the American Heart Association now emphasize that treating high cholesterol sooner could significantly reduce a person's lifetime risk of heart attack or stroke. How early are we talking? In your 30s, believe it or not. Of course, you need to talk to your doctor about whether statins are right for you, but you should know that the evidence is really starting to stack up that shows the earlier you get a jump on reducing lifelong exposure to plaque-causing lipids and lipoproteins, the better the odds are going to be for you. Make sure you get your cholesterol checked. That's the first step. I'm Dr. Sanjay Gupta, helping you live a better life.

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1: 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Jock Peterson goes 3-for-4 with a couple RBIs to help the Rangers take down the Cardinals 7-4. Skip Schumacher enjoying the move to make the DH the leadoff hitter.
2: Jock at the top, he has felt dangerous again. He's getting on base at a high clip, and he is slugging. And we needed slug at the top of the lineup, and he's provided it.
1: Rangers and Cardinals series finale at 6:45 tonight. The Stars have signed a letter of intent for a new arena and entertainment district in Plano at the Shops at Willow Bend. The announcement comes just a day after the Mavs secured their own site at the former Valley View Mall area. And the Hurricanes blow an early 2-0 lead, ultimately falling to the Golden Knights 5-4 in Game 1 of the Stanley Cup Final. That series stays in Raleigh for Game 2 tomorrow. 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
4: Speaking of new arenas, it looks like the official contractor of this show, Randy Cody, has landed the deal to build the Mavericks' new arena, and we'll hear from him coming up at 6:40. Right now, 6:17 on this Wednesday morning. And it's time for the Observation Deck with Gordo, brought to us by Tylock Nasser Vision and Generator Supercenter.
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5: You think about Pow Pow and
7: what's her name? Mags. What was his wife's name? Alex Murdoch. It's either Alec Murdaugh or Alex Murdoch. He pronounces his name 50 different ways. Is the old former lawyer there who was convicted of killing his wife and son. It's very tragic. Had so many TV movies and documentaries made about him. Well, South Carolina, a cray-cray place, yo.
4: No doubt.
7: Particularly that low country. Here's a story out of South Carolina. A former South Carolina police officer faces a felony charge after allegedly pointing his department-issued firearm at another officer outside the briefing room at the Myrtle Beach Police Department. And it was a confrontation over microwaved fish. We've had controversy up here over that.
4: Nothing grosser.
7: An office spat over... Dude, come on, man. Seriously.
6: You really shouldn't be able to microwave fish at your workplace.
7: Why is that the most offensive of all microwaved items?
6: Because you're not in your own kitchen, and it really does make the whole wing of a building stink.
7: Yeah, I'm trying to figure out why, though. What is it in fish that decides that it's the most potent of all microwaved items?
4: I don't know.
6: The fish oils, whatever. It's terrible.
4: The because omega-3s.
7: When you go to a restaurant and they're preparing sea bass, it doesn't smell bad in there.
4: No.
6: They're not cooking it in the microwave.
7: I just don't get what secret properties that microwaves have that fish have found a way to defend against by issuing a smell of discouragement. It's a smell of discouragement. That's the name of my first album. Anyway, Michael DiBiase is the officer's name. I wonder if he's related to Ted, famous wrestler, that I swore drove up in my driveway when I was a kid one time.
4: Wow.
7: Yeah, he's asking for directions. And it was at a time of my life where I was watching pro wrestling as a kid. My parents should have never let that happen. No. But, and we were out playing in the front yard, and this guy pulls up in a car It's kind of a sports car looking thing, and asked for directions. And it was Ted DiBiase. I swear to you, it was Ted DiBiase.
4: Was he from the area?
7: No, but there was like a wrestling event that was in the area around that time.
4: Could have been.
7: But we lived in like a circle. There was only one way in, one way out. And it just seemed so weird that Ted DiBiase, how could he make this wrong of a turn?
4: That was before GPS. He may have had a random...
7: I don't know that wrestler.
6: Taking a wrong turn.
4: Random friend somewhere in the area.
7: I guess.
8: That's highly unlikely.
7: Anyway, Michael DiBiase arrested on Tuesday and charged with pointing and presenting a firearm to a person. That's a weird charge. Presenting a firearm to a person.
4: Yeah.
7: And he was the guy who confronted the other officer for warming up fish in the microwave, causing an odor in the office. And during the confrontation, he gets mad enough that he pulls a gun on the guy who's microwaving fish.
9: Excuse me, little Gordo. Can you tell me if I'm on the right street?
7: There he is. There's a picture of Ted DiBiase.
6: Does he have a money belt? Is that...
7: Yeah, I guess so.
4: Is that
10: everybody's
4: what the guy
10: got a price?
4: Like,
10: what
4: he
10: looked
4: like. Came out of the car?
7: Yeah, he was wearing that same outfit with all the dollar signs on it.
4: It must have been him then.
7: The Myrtle Beach Police Department said in a statement that it has, quote, recently separated employment with DiBiase. Based on information learned during the Office of Professional Standards investigation, several policy violations were identified. This incident does not reflect the values demonstrated by the men and women of Myrtle Beach Police Department every day. However, it does demonstrate our commitment to accountability and our willingness to address conduct that falls short of our expectations. Why does every organization have the same type of language in their public statements?
6: I don't know.
7: It's always haughty worded and just, we fell short and we apologize. And we were determined to do better as we battled for our core values. Then you have this story, and this is very strange to me. I'd never heard of this before in my life, but a woman in Pennsylvania who was banned from Pennsylvania casinos for life was escorted out by police after she hit the jackpot and won a whole bunch of money. And it doesn't say how much she won, but apparently it was substantial.
4: Ooh, did she get to keep it, though?
7: She was at the Hollywood Casino at Penn National in East Hanover Township. Lord. She was banned for life from the casinos in Pennsylvania by what organization do you think banned her?
6: Pennsylvania.
4: The Philadelphia Eagles.
7: Ooh, great guess. Bon Jovi.
6: The Amish.
7: No, another good guess. No, she was banned for life by herself.
4: Huh. Because she had a problem?
7: She had given herself a self-imposed lifetime ban from casinos back in 2019.
4: Hmm.
7: And so police escorted her off the property and gave her, I guess, a non-traffic citation for trespassing. So people in Pennsylvania, they have this law that if you're struggling with a gambling addiction, you can voluntarily ban yourselves from casinos. And after you can put yourself on the exclusion list for a year, 5 years, or a lifetime. And the self-exclusions don't expire. So you can't change your mind, I guess, afterwards.
4: Right.
7: Seems weird to me that it's a legally enforceable self-imposed lifetime ban from a casino.
4: I guess they are doing that to protect yourself from yourself.
7: Right.
4: Knowing you'll probably change your mind, but they're not going to let you.
7: But is this the only vice that you know of that you can do this with? Like if somebody's struggling with alcohol, can you put yourself on a lifetime ban and it be enforceable?
4: I've never heard of this.
6: No. Should they have maybe... been some rules after she hit the jackpot
7: What? What do you mean?
6: I thought you said she hit the jackpot.
7: She did, yeah. Okay. That's why she was escorted out by police.
4: So does she get to keep the jackpot, though?
7: They didn't say whether she gets to keep it, but it says that, I guess this is the the Council of Compulsive Gambling of Pennsylvania. They say that the licensed facilities must refuse the self-banned person's wagers and deny them gaming privileges, and they also say that self-excluded gamblers are prohibited from collecting winnings. So I guess
6: Dang.
7: She's going to get this jackpot taken away from
10: her. That's a tough one.
4: How bitter, because she basically took it away from herself.
7: Yeah.
6: Wow. Yes. But maybe she went through counseling and she was better and she was proving to herself that she was better.
7: It doesn't matter.
6: I'm taking this $5 bill in there and that's all I'm spending.
7: Legally, she's not allowed to.
6: I hit the jackpot.
7: Because she arrested herself.
4: How tortured is she going to be the rest of her life knowing that her self-imposed ban kept her from that $1 million jackpot?
7: Yeah. Yeah, let's say it was $5 million. Would you be pissed at yourself for... Would you say that... No, I didn't mean lifetime. I wanted to do the one-year thing. It was just the one-year thing, and that's already expired.
4: This will also, down the road, keep people from doing this for themselves.
7: Oh, yeah. Yeah, now that they see this story, because a gambler's mind is looking for any justification already.
4: Right.
7: So they'll see this, and oh, I can't lifetime ban myself, because... I see that people win all the time after a lifetime ban. And George is you kind of thinking about this maybe? Maybe lifetime banning yourself?
6: I'm fine.
7: Yeah.
6: We good.
7: When was the last time you wagered on something?
6: I guess last time we were in Vegas.
7: You've never made a personal bet with anyone since then?
6: Yeah, I don't think so. Not for money, for... Okay. Pride.
7: All right. Maybe you're getting better.
6: I was never bad.
7: I don't know about that. You got bitten by the gambling bug pretty seriously there for a while.
6: I got it under control.
4: I will say he's never downloaded the app and bet on random stuff every night. He's not that far.
6: I'm not like half the guys up here.
7: It's only because he doesn't know how to download apps.
6: Could be something to that.
7: When was the last time you lied to a doctor about how much you drink?
6: I've never lied. I've just had a hard time remembering. That's tough.
7: You never lied. You just always rounded down.
6: I don't know. You're asking me to average what? Over the last 6 months? Over the last 3 months? Over the last year? I have no idea what my average is.
11: Math.
4: Plus, it's a math question.
6: You asked me the wrong week. You're not going to like the results.
7: Oh my gosh.
6: Like some
7: you say to your doctor?
4: Like Jeb Jam week.
6: Yeah. Yeah, you go this last week. It's not good.
7: It's pretty boozy.
6: Yeah.
7: Uh-oh.
4: Hey, I mentioned a couple weeks ago, I read a piece recently predicting that in 10 years, gambling will be the biggest addiction in this country that people are trying to kick.
7: Oh, absolutely.
6: I believe it. Yeah.
4: We're fast-tracking towards that.
7: Yeah, we've gamified everything now, and it's... You got to get some action on things. Life is not a big enough miracle.
4: Right.
7: Life with gambling, that's a miracle. That's what's fun.
4: And people who dive in, people who dive in, don't realize how addictive it is.
7: Right. And you get the young guy in particular hooked early on. Get him chasing those losings.
4: That's why we're having an intervention for the guy on our crew known as Tip Sheet.
6: Yeah, what about him? What about Tip Sheet?
11: The one about me.
7: Now with a couple kids and everything, have you cut back your gambling to a minimum now?
11: No, diapers are expensive.
7: Oh, no. See, he's got to make that diaper money.
6: That's right. He's called Tip Sheet. He knows.
12: Tyler's in here. There's no problem. There's no problem here. What are you talking about?
7: How often do you place a wager on something?
11: Well, recently I haven't really been paying attention to anything, so... But we'll get back in the game. Don't you worry.
7: No. No. You don't need to get back in there.
11: Well, I heard George was coaching Sorsby, so Peter didn't tell me what.
7: What's the most you've won on a single wager?
11: That was Vegas a couple years ago. Probably $500 or $600.
7: Pretty good.
11: Yeah. Mm-hmm. It was like a $300 bet. Okay. Just double down a couple of bets, you know.
7: Yeah. And then what's the most you've lost?
11: Not that much. Not that much.
4: See, he's up.
7: Gosh, right, yeah.
11: You just lose a bunch of small bets.
7: I need to learn your system. You've obviously got a system.
12: It's not a problem if you're ahead.
7: That's true.
4: Right. Biggest win, 500. Biggest loss, not that much.
11: Right. So,
6: not that much.
7: I'm so tempted to lean into gambling and learn what's so great about it. I'm not bitten by the gambling bug yet, but I kind of just a little bit of a bite. Just a little bit of a bite.
6: No, not the way you attack things.
11: Just come on in here real quick.
7: I mean, just to feel that rush of winning, I guess. Is that what you keep chasing?
11: Yes.
6: Yeah. It is pretty great when you win.
7: And I guess there's an element to it that you feel, well, those are luck games, but if you're betting on sports, you have a feeling of smartness, right? You're smarter than everyone else because you were able to predict an outcome. You saw the information and you determined exactly what was going to happen in the game well enough to win.
12: There's absolutely an adrenaline rush to it.
6: Yeah.
4: Spoken like someone who's had a problem with it in the past.
7: So how is it, is the separation, is

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1: Well, the sting of losing is so much of a greater feeling than the thrill of winning.
2: I'm in that category.
1: See, I'm in that category, too. Like, winning is fun and would be great, but it just does not even compare. It's like one-tenth of the amount of feels that I have when I lose big.
2: Because you're thinking, I worked hard for that money, and I just threw it away.
1: Yeah. In 2 seconds.
3: But you got a chance to win it back. How about this idea?
1: See, and that's the other thing, is like the winning it back thing, that drives me crazy.
3: I know.
1: That makes me way too nervous. It's like I touched the stove and it was really hot. So the only way I can get over that pain is, let me just touch I'll put my hand on there longer and that'll kill the pain.
2: Right.
1: That seems crazy to me.
3: Yeah, it's all crazy. Gambling is insane. But it's fun.
1: I know, but I want to learn the fun of it.
3: No.
4: I think a lot of people justify their losses in a way that, like, oh, if this one play was different, we were good.
3: We were close.
1: Right. You know, yeah, I basically won it.
4: Right.
1: I basically won it, except for that one play.
3: The game fell just like I thought it would, except for that.
1: That bad call by the ref. So I'll count this as a win.
2: Yeah.
1: I'm out the money, but it basically was a win for me.
2: They definitely do that.
4: I took the right side, but this just went bad.
2: Yes.
3: Yeah, that's right.
1: Yes. Yes. So genius.
2: Well, I hope that lady gets to keep her jackpot.
1: Why?
2: Because.
3: Yes, yeah, she should.
1: She did something good for herself by banning herself from the casinos. It's enforceable. She's not going to get to keep the winnings.
2: That's too bad. I feel bad for her because it's going to torture her for the rest of her life.
1: Because she's got a gambler's mind.
2: Well, whatever the reason, I don't want any human to be tortured.
1: I want the hard-working, honest casino to keep that money. Just the salt of the earth casino.
2: Because they're all losing money.
3: Yeah, they don't have any.
2: All right, Gordo, thank you. That's the ODEX 633 on the ticket. So the Mavericks are planning to build a new arena, the site of the old Valley View Mall. Our official contractor, Randy Cody, has apparently landed that job, and you'll hear from him next.
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7: 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We've got Game 1 of the NBA Finals tonight, one of the most anticipated matchups in recent finals history, Spurs and Knicks. And we'll talk about how this series might unfold coming up at 6:55. But first, we had the news the Mavericks are planning to move their arena to the site of the old Valley View Mall in North Dallas. And we were joined by Randy Cody, the official contractor of this show, who has landed that job. And this is brought to us by Mark Spain Real Estate and the Sante Center for Healing.
8: I got to tell you already, I just don't have too much time to be talking to y'all. I'm running all over creation, chasing my tail. I'm up to my ass in alligators.
9: He's always so busy.
8: I tell you, I've been putting mileage on my Ram 3500 dually Laramie. I mean, just tanking the resale on this thing, and diesel ain't cheap.
9: No, it's not.
8: Already done a DPF delete on it, and I don't even know if I can sell it.
9: Well, congratulations, I guess.
8: I bet you, I'm sorry to be harping on my truck, but I'm thinking about it right now. I got so much trash in it and everything. I ain't had a meal that hadn't come from a drive-thru since I don't know when. But I know y'all ain't calling because I'm 50 grand upside down in my daily whip.
9: No, that's not why. We understand that you have something to do with the new arena for the Mavericks.
8: George, I tell you, man, the Mavericks announced this, and it has my world upside down. I'm sure you guys know the Mavs also announced that Randy Cody and Sons, that we had the winning bid on this building.
9: Yeah, already.
8: And, so we're building a place, and so now everybody wants me to build them a basketball arena.
9: Oh, everybody does?
8: Real fast. It's real good for business, but it's too much business because I can't keep a crew going. I tell you, it's drywallers and painters. They're a dime a dozen. It's them tile guys and trim carpenters I can't keep in stock.
9: Well, you're going to have a lot of that in the arena, I guess.
8: Oh, my God, George, and I tell you what, now, you guys know me. Y'all know me. I'm an American. I support our country, but every time I get a decent mason or concrete guy, ice swoops in and puts them on a bus to Matamoros and throws me a week behind.
9: Yeah, that's tough.
8: I mean, how am I supposed to build the damn thing if I can't keep a crew?
9: Right. Well, yeah, that's a problem.
8: Between ice and World Cup, I can't keep a crew focused on framing the damn arena.
9: Yeah, it's another big distraction.
8: That's all these guys do is they listen to their house building music and fun, just talk about the World Cup coming here. They're excited.
9: Well, what's this? Do you have an idea what this thing is going to look like?
8: I do. I have a big idea. It's going to be a big old gaudy thing. It's going to be done in a Victorian style. That was Patrick Dumont. He wanted it to look like the Munster's house.
9: The Munster's house?
8: Yeah. I tell you, he's got it. I mean, we already drawn up the plans, and it wasn't 2 days after we had them plans approved that Miriam Adelson come in and objected to the sconces.
10: Oh, no.
8: Said, we ain't got to worry about that yet, but she had us made us redraw all the plans with the proper sconces in there.
10: Oh, wow.
9: Man.
8: And I tell you, it's so over the top. This is just, you know, this is nouveau riche bullshit is what it is to me. I mean, it's going to be, it's overdone. It's going to have two full-size basketball arenas in one building.
10: Two?
8: Yeah, one is just a practice arena.
10: Mm-hmm.
9: Okay.
8: It's going to have outdoor kitchens.
10: What?
9: Why do you need outdoor kitchens?
8: You're asking me?
9: That's not your idea.
8: Every suite in there is going to have a wood-burning fireplace, which is just the chimney work is a nightmare on that thing.
10: Wow.
9: Jeez.
8: Every suite has an Olympic-sized pool.
9: Okay.
8: A gourmet Olympic-sized pool.
9: Gourmet? I've never heard of that.
8: Everything, George, is stained-grade wood, too.
9: Oh, boy.
8: They wanted it top-notch. And I got to put it, you know, which it looks nice, you know, stained-grade wood, but it really ruins it when I got to put USB outlets every 2 feet.
9: Yeah, that's going to kind of ruin the look.
8: I mean, you're there to watch basketball, not charge your device, but right. they don't listen to me. I just do what's on the plan.
10: Right.
8: So, that's what it is. But there's a now the home locker room. Oh my goodness, that home locker room.
9: Yeah,
8: 40,000 square feet, high tech. Whoa. Every stall in there gets its own walk-in shower.
10: Wow.
9: Dang.
8: Yeah, the visiting locker room, 500 square feet.
10: Wow, that's small.
8: It is so pared down, and it's built basically like a prison cell. I mean, it's just concrete benches in there, and it is really uncomfortable, that visiting locker room, the way they want to build it.
9: Well, home court, that's what you're trying to get, home court
8: but
9: advantage.
8: The area of the arena is all wood drop tier siding, which is a stupid move. I said, let's go with Hardy Backer. We got to get this. I want to go with Hardy Board.
9: There's no arena that's made of Hardy Board.
8: Well, I'm telling you, you know, it's a low maintenance, but they're not listening to me. They're going to have all kind of wood rot problems.
9: Uh-huh. I'm surprised they're not doing it stucco or something.
8: Yeah, you know, I told them, I said, hey, look, DFW has got enough stucco. I got done with that, but this is generational money for the Cody family.
9: Oh, I bet.
10: Yeah.
8: I mean, then this goes way back now because we won the demo contract on that old Valley View.
9: Oh, y'all did that?
8: Wow. Yeah, on Valley View Mall, my cousin Huey, he runs our demo company, but he runs a pretty lean in business, and it'd like to take him forever to pull that place down.
9: I was going
8: to
9: say, that took a while.
8: He started in 2015 and didn't finish till 2023, so you do the math. Took forever. It was only him and his then-girlfriend knocking the place down with two undersized Bobcat skid steers.
10: Oh, just
9: my two
10: gosh,
9: people?
10: A huge
8: just
10: mall.
8: Two people, yeah. And she was a nightmare. I tell you, she overturned more skid steers. I didn't even know that was possible. She was a total nightmare of a person. He's no longer with her, but she got caught up in tattoos and crystal. And
10: oh,
8: I ain't talking
10: no.
8: New Age rocks. I'm talking about the kind of rocks you smoke, you know?
10: Yeah, wow.
8: She's bad news. She's a skank. That's what we used to call her.
10: Well, oh, Randy.
9: Come on. Randy.
8: Come on. Oh, come on. Y'all lay off me. She was basically a walking case of herpes with a woman attached.
10: Oh my gosh, Randy.
9: So you think you can keep this under budget and on time?
8: There's no, George, we're already 30% over budget.
9: Oh, no.
10: It's only been one day.
8: 30% over budget in one day. So you can imagine how bad this is going to be. And I know they're aiming to get in this place before that current contract expires with the American Airlines Center.
9: Yeah.
8: Ain't going to happen, buddy. Ain't going to happen. We're over scheduled, we're over budget, and we're understaffed.
9: Well,
8: so you tell me if that's a recipe for success.
10: No, it doesn't sound like it.
8: I tell you, it's going to be the death of me. The doctor already made me get for the bypass. I got to get the bypass done, but I can't do it until I get the arena done.
9: Oh,
8: I had to prioritize. Rebuild my heart or build an arena. I chose arena.
10: Put your heart first.
9: He's got to make that money.
8: Got to make that money. Got to keep that Skrilla coming in.
10: Okay.
8: All right.
9: Well, good luck, Randy. There's our buddy Randy Cody, 6:49 on the ticket. It starts tonight. Ought to be really interesting. Spurs and Knicks in the NBA Finals, and we'll talk about it next.
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26: You ever wake up in the middle of the night, or maybe first thing in the morning, and notice drool on your pillow? Unless you're sleeping next to someone who hasn't already seen all your good, bad, and ugly, it's probably not that big a deal and not anything to worry about, unless it's something that just started happening recently. When people drool at night, it's often because of a stuffy nose, acid reflux, or being a mouth breather. People who sleep on their stomach or side are more likely to drool than someone who sleeps on their back. But in some cases, drooling at night can be a warning sign of something more serious, like dental issues, sleep apnea, or even early symptoms of Parkinson's disease. If you're at all concerned about this, the best place to start is with an ENT doctor, an ears, nose, and throat doctor. They can recommend a sleep study to possibly get some answers. I'm Dr. Sanjay Gupta, helping you live a better life.

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7: 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Jalen Beeks throws 1 2/3 shutout innings in relief, helping the Rangers beat the Cardinals 7-4. Catcher Kyle Higashioka says Beeks' performance a game saver.
8: Really impressive. I mean, that was probably one of the toughest spots to come in. Nobody out, traffic on the bases. And for him to keep us tied right there, and then especially the next inning, too, to get two huge outs at the beginning, that was great.
7: Series wraps up at 6:45 tonight. Stars appear set to leave the AAC in 2031 when their lease ends. The team signing a non-binding letter of intent to build an arena and entertainment district at the Shops at Willow Bend in Plano. And Tomas Hertl's fourth goal of the playoffs, the game winners. The Golden Knights take game one at the Stanley Cup Final 5-4 over the Hurricanes. That game two tomorrow night in Raleigh. 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That is the Ticket Ticker. 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
9: Good morning. Just a couple of minutes before 7 o'clock here on The Ticket. You got the morning musers. Gordo has Muse in the News coming up here at 7:15 to the arena discussion here in 1 hour. Maybe it's not a done deal that the Mavericks will be in North Dallas. Stars made their intentions to go to Plano yesterday. We'll talk about that here in 1 hour. This is normally the time we talk baseball with Dave Raymond, TV play-by-play voice of the Rangers. We're going to change the schedule. Dave is going to join us at this time tomorrow, and we'll see if the Rangers extend their winning streak to 6 in a row.
10: Man, break up the Rangers.
9: I know it. Won the first two in St. Louis, and we'll see what happens tonight. And we'll see what happens tonight in San Antonio. The NBA Finals, the Spurs and the Knicks. What a battle between San Antonio and Oklahoma City. What a run for the Knicks here in the postseason. They've won 11 straight. They're putting up gobs of points every night. And I picked San Antonio in this series. That may be a bad thing for you. Seems like I tend to jinx teams, and what I say will happen will not. But I feel pretty confident that your Spurs will win the title. And man, what a remarkable story from where they have been 6 straight years without the playoffs, hovering around 30 and 20 wins, and then making this big jump. We always talk about how hard it is to go from 20 wins to 30, from 30 wins to 40. And they go from, what, 33 wins last year to 62 this year. What a huge jump that is, and all the way to the NBA Finals.
10: If they win the championship, and that's a big if because the Knicks are on a roll, they would be the biggest preseason long shot to ever win an NBA title.
9: Yeah, talking about action, man, what tip sheet? What if we put something on the Spurs back in October?
11: You'd never see me again.
10: The betting favorite in terms of how many games this will go and who will win is Spurs in 7. That's what's been getting the most action in Vegas. Followed by Spurs in 5, followed by Spurs in 6, followed by Knicks in 6. About half the people I've talked to, and a lot of those people are Knicks or Spurs fans, like the Knicks, and about half I've talked to like the Spurs. I am not going to make a pick in this series because I'm afraid that I know I'll get it wrong, number one. And number two, I don't want to jinx the Spurs because I do like their chances. But like in this series with Oklahoma City, I'm very skeptical about their chances as well. I fear the Knicks. The Knicks are playing at a really high level on both ends. You know, they've not been a great defensive team until a couple of months ago, and they figured it out. And now their defense has been extraordinary. Their offense has been the best I've ever seen out of a team on a playoff run ever.
9: Yeah.
10: And they're this plus 262 in this 11-game win streak, and that's never happened out of any team in NBA history, regular season or postseason. They've never had a team go 11 straight games being a plus 262. Probably a little easier to do in the modern age of basketball, but still, they've done it. But on the flip side, I like San Antonio's chances a lot because the Spurs are so much better than Atlanta, Philadelphia, and Cleveland.
9: I think it's a different animal and that those, they're wrestling with.
10: Those are the teams that New York has done all of this against. And I do think at least at the start of the game tonight, the first part of the game, maybe the first full game, the Knicks will be in for a little bit of a shock as to how different the Spurs are from Cleveland or Philly or Atlanta.
9: I picked the Spurs, but the Knicks have all of that, what you just said, going for them. Does this matter? I didn't think it really mattered going into the Western Conference Finals. The Spurs had played so well against the Thunder. Okay, but this is a different thing. This is the Western Conference Finals. Do you read much into the Knicks playing really well against the Spurs? Just three yes. matchups, but they won two of them. And as good a rebounding team as San Antonio is, New York did a great job on the boards and did a great job on the offensive boards. And that's one way you can beat San Antonio. When Oklahoma City had success and they were really active on the offensive glass, and New York's really good at that.
10: I think that's one big reason why I'm a little scared to just pick the Spurs to win this, even though they are the Vegas favorites. Because I watched that NBA Cup championship game, and I thought the Spurs would win. I thought they were a much better team at that point than the Knicks. What was that, December?
9: December. Mm-hmm.
10: And I remember watching that game thinking, why can't they stop the Knicks? The Knicks seem to have, at least that night, they seem to have their number. And the Spurs really couldn't do what they wanted to do, and the Knicks could do kind of whatever they wanted to do. And so that surprised me. But I will also say this, that since December, Wemby is two times the player that he was.
9: Yeah.
10: And if you've watched Wemby's progression over the last three seasons, this is what's remarkable about him to me, is that about every two or three months, he is significantly better than what he was 3 months ago. And I feel that's the case not only with Wemby, but with this Spurs team in general. Now, you can say the same thing about the Knicks. I don't think Brunson's significantly better than he was 3 months ago, but the Knicks are.
9: Yes, they are playing so well right now. And throughout that Western Conference series, Reggie Miller kept imploring the Thunder to get up the court and get a shot up. New York's really good at that. I mean, and even off a made basket, they're good at that. And they're really efficient offensively, and that could give the Spurs some problems. But San Antonio is playing great defense right now. You look at what they did to Shai Gilgeous-Alexander. In the regular season, he shot 55%. He shot 41% in that series, 38% from three in the regular season, 28% in this series. And the way they played him, sometimes diamond and one, sometimes with a double team. I think Brunson's going to get that treatment. Not that he hasn't had it before, but man, San Antonio's really rolling right now defensively. And the history says defense somehow wins that matchup, but we'll see. Maybe New York's this offensive monster now that will really give the Spurs some problems.
10: I'm really interested to see that more than anything in this series, how each team defends the other team's star players. Because the Knicks have a lot of weapons. They've got more weapons right now than Oklahoma City, considering Oklahoma City was without Jalen Williams and Mitchell. Two big offensive weapons. The Knicks are more diverse offensively, so it presents a challenge for the Spurs. But the Spurs have Stephon Castle, who I think will guard Brunson most of the time, and he is so big and so quick, and you saw how he wore down SGA. We'll see if he can do that to Brunson. But I think the Knicks are going to have their hands full, not just with Wemby, and it sounds like the plan for Wemby is you'll see a lot of Karl Anthony Towns on him, which I think could present a problem for Wemby because he's big and he's agile. And unlike Rudy Gobert, who Wemby had to go up against in the second round, Karl Anthony Towns can make Wemby work on the other end as well.
9: Yeah.
10: So you'll see Wemby defended by him. And also OG Anunoby is going to play Wemby a lot. And Wemby has had problems with guys like that. Anunoby's 6'7", 240, very strong, very strong hands. And I think they'll put him on Wemby a lot. But I think where the Knicks might have problems is guarding, they're now being called the Slash Brothers instead of the Warriors Splash Brothers. It's the Slash Brothers of Fox, Castle, and Harper. Those guys are just, they are so intent on getting to the rim, and that really wears down a defense. So I'm interested to see how the Knicks counter that.
9: Yeah, it's going to be great. Two of the games went overtime, including that Cup game. What happened in March when it was 114-89 Knicks?
10: I don't really remember that game.
9: That game not matter or something? Or
10: I can't remember.
9: Load management game? Yeah, I think we're in for something really good. Ought to be really entertaining.
10: Doesn't it feel like the most anticipated finals in such a long time? Maybe since LeBron versus the Warriors when he was with Cleveland, or maybe even going back further than that. I can't remember a matchup that has had this many people talking, and I think a big part of that is it's the Knicks. It's New York. It's
9: absolutely
10: the media market. It's all these celebrities that go to their games, and just the world seems to be going crazy over the Knicks versus Wemby. It's such an intriguing matchup.
9: So it was written in New York that they've been anticipating this for so long. The Knicks' drought of a championship is one-fifth of the nation's history. Is one way they have broken it down.
10: Yeah, that's a good 50 years.
9: So it's been a long time since they've been able to get this fired up in New York. All right, it's 7:09 on the ticket. Up next, it's Gordo and Muse in the News.
1: Fruit theft next.
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21: For the 9th year in a row, Finland has been named the happiest country in the world. That's according to the World Happiness Report put out every year by the Wellbeing Research Center at the University of Oxford in the UK. Two other Nordic nations, Iceland and Denmark, came in at numbers 2 and 3. Now, having spent quite a bit of time in these countries over my 2.5 decades as a journalist, I can tell you that this is not at all that surprising. There's an entirely different way of thinking in these countries. We before me, you might say. In other words, the mentality is less adversarial and much more, we're all in this together. One other interesting thing that came up was that no matter where someone lived, the more time they spent on social media, the less happy they were. Want to smile? It's simple. Put your phone away for a bit. I'm Dr. Sanjay Gupta, helping you live a better life.
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7: 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Brandon Nimmo 0-for-4, but does drive in a run in the Rangers 7-4 win over the Cardinals. Skip Schumacher knows Nimmo's leadership still a big factor for the team.
23: Credit to Nimmo. Nimmo was the guy that was doing great at the leadoff spot. He was completely open to it. 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
7: First pitch 6:45 for the series finale. A day after the Mavs announced their exit from the AAC, the Stars follow suit. Dallas announcing a non-binding letter of intent for a new arena and entertainment district at the Shops in Willow Bend in Plano. It's not a good Stanley Cup final game one for Hurricanes goaltender Frederick Anderson. He allows 5 goals on 23 shots. Carolina falls to Vegas 5-4 and loses home ice advantage. 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
9: Jeez.
10: That is for off the air. Good morning. It is 7:15 on The Ticket. It's Wednesday morning with the Musers. We've got letters from listeners coming up at 7:35. A lot of feedback on the Stars and the Mavericks abandoning the AAC. And we'll get back into that topic at 7:55 with the Stars announcement yesterday. And we'll hear from our colleague Robert Wolanski from the Dallas Morning News. He has some thoughts about tapping the brakes on that Mavericks move to the Valley View site. All of that coming up at 7:55. But right now, it's Muse in the News with Gordo, brought to us by D&M Auto Leasing and All-Pro Foundation Repair.
25: Thank you, Craig.
26: Yeah, being pot.
9: Who's that?
25: No, just clearing my throat. That's all. That's all. Well, charities have stepped in to help those families that were displaced after that Oak Cliff explosion, the Clyde apartment complex that sadly killed 3 people, injured 5 others. Austin Street Center has partnered with the Communities Foundation of Texas. And they're going to provide 6 months of rent and other support for those families.
9: Wow.
25: That were displaced. There was a total of 19 families made up of 46 individuals that were displaced because that apartment complex blew up. Blown to hell.
9: Okay.
25: Because some guy was drilling and hit a gas pipe. So that's very nice of them to step in and do that. I can't imagine losing everything.
9: Yeah.
25: Have you ever known someone who's had a house fire that lost everything? And like just all their possessions from their former life were gone?
9: Yeah, we've known several families that have gone through that.
25: Really?
9: Yeah.
10: Yeah, I've known one, and I've also known one that lost most everything in a flood.
25: Just about everything?
10: Just about everything in a flood.
25: A flood.
10: Flood, I think, is worse than a fire because a lot of that remains behind, but it's permanently damaged.
25: Yeah.
10: And it's a lot harder cleanup. And fire, it's all gone, and that's horrific, but it's all gone in the blink of an eye.
25: When we first moved here, we had a flood in our house. It wasn't exactly like a storm flood with the gross water. This was the busted pipe over a winter holiday when we had left to go celebrate Christmas with family and core values. Mm-hmm. That's what we had left to go celebrate with. And came back and our whole house was in about 3 inches of water. And it had wicked up into every furniture leg. And,
9: oh, man.
25: Yeah. It's pretty gross. But we were determined to rebuild. And my parents did.
9: Everything doesn't have to
25: they,
9: be this
25: they rebuilt.
9: Production.
25: What? I was a... Dude, I'm a victim in this. And you're not showing me enough compassion.
9: Okay.
0: Courage.
9: Sorry that happened.
25: I survived.
9: 50 years ago.
25: I survived a flood. That's pretty huge.
10: It is.
9: It is. You survived water damage more than a flood. 3 inches.
25: I walked back in my house and my shoes got wet. And that's about it. But still, yeah. I mean, you can imagine just the trauma.
10: The people who have lost things in a flood don't find that funny.
9: Yeah.
25: And I don't find it funny either.
9: And I'm here to one of them.
25: I don't find it funny either. I was a kid, and it was disturbing to me that all my toys were destroyed.
9: Pretty much fine because they were plastic.
10: That you had to wipe them off. You were disturbed.
25: Okay. You're minimizing a little bit. anyway, back to the Clyde apartment explosion was most serious. I'm surprised I have not had a house fire before now. Because I've lived in such sketchy places with iffy wiring that's been patched in over time.
10: And you've done a lot of that yourself.
25: No, so I have not. I've corrected a lot of it myself.
9: You thought.
25: But yeah. Open J boxes in the attic. Just have rat's nest in them. And, it's just horrible. But so far, I hope that if I ever did have a house fire, I would also endure the double whammy of the house flood at the same time. So they'd cancel each other out and I'd have zero damage. Yeah. Neiman Marcus is going to close its landmark downtown Dallas store. You know, they were fighting to save it. And it's not going to happen, buddy. It's going to close, end of September. So it's been down... That is a world-famous store, the downtown Dallas Neiman Marcus. Because that was their original store, or close to it?
10: I think so, yeah.
25: That's where Stanley Marcus used to walk the floors and sell to high-end people of his choosing. And it's also hosted many famous people over the years. Christian Dior has been there, Sophia Loren, Gloria Vanderbilt. That's Anderson Cooper's mother, right?
9: All sorts of perfumes.
10: This is the story that won't go away.
25: Wow, okay. So Craig...
0: Closed!
25: ...doesn't care.
10: I mean, okay, so it's going to close.
25: Gosh!
10: You know what? I can drive...
25: Can't you have some sympathy for the rich people who have to go to the other Neiman Marcus now to shop?
10: The one closer to their homes in Highland Park?
25: Yes.
10: I can get on the highway and drive 5 minutes north to North Park and go to a Neiman Marcus.
25: Yes, but the trauma of having to drive that extra 5 minutes.
10: And maybe now the story will go away.
25: Gosh. That place is a classic. I go see Santa there every year. I go down there to see Santa. And it's very disturbing because he's a big P1.
10: Is he?
25: Yeah. Hmm. And whenever I visit with the Santa down there, it's a bunch of kids have question marks around there. A Santa when it talks about how much he hates Nico.
9: I'll tell you another thing.
25: Anyway, the Neiman Marcus store was, the whole chain was purchased by an upscale competitor, Saks Global, in 2024. And now they're going to do away with that store. And I'm going to keep talking about it for the rest of the news in the news right now.
9: No, you're not.
25: Because will the FBI name a suspect in the Nancy Guthrie case?
10: Boy, I haven't heard anything about that in a couple months.
25: Isn't that crazy? It all had our attention there for a while. And then we didn't get anything new out of it. And then the country just moves on. Meanwhile, that Guthrie family is still like, please, please, somebody help us. But yes, the FBI may be close to naming a suspect. They've been using video forensics and new technologies.
9: Stuff.
25: They've also been using stuff. And they've done signal analysis, including cell site and ad tech data analysis. And the blockchain could expose whoever was behind the ransom and extortion attempts.
0: Blockchain com.
9: Jerry's on it.
10: Jerry working on the case.
25: She is still missing. So.
10: I know.
25: This is Savannah Guthrie's mother, who was taken in the middle of the night. Well, I know you know that. I'm resetting this news story.
10: It's her only mother.
25: Yes. She was an only mother.
10: Mm-hmm.
25: I'm a subscriber to that site, by the way.
10: I'm sure you are.
9: Mm-hmm. Sicko.
25: Don't call her a sicko. She was abducted.
9: Talking to you, Gordon.
25: Peebo Bryson has passed away. Known for his duets from Disney's Aladdin and Beauty and the Beast, he died at the age of 75. Two-time Grammy Award-winning R&B singer.
9: Okay.
25: He sang Beauty and the Beast with Celine Dion. Duet. Very famous song, right?
9: Beauty and the Beast.
10: Jeez.
25: That's your Peebo Bryson?
9: Yeah, something like that.
10: You really belted that out.
25: He also sang A Whole New World with Regina Bell.
9: A whole new world.
25: Don't you dare close your eyes.
10: We need this at Summer Chill next week.
25: I was always disturbed.
9: Opera job.
25: I was always disturbed by the don't you dare close your eyes part.
9: Yeah.
25: It was a little too strongly worded. Sounded like the guy was holding a gun on the girl. Don't you dare close your eyes.

0: Well, I mean, I'm just
1: P-Bone's Celine right here in studio.
2: Doesn't she have stiff person syndrome or something like that?
1: Her bones are locking up.
2: I think hers is a muscle thing.
1: Oh, is it?
2: It's Mick Mars from Motley Crue who's turning into a bone skeleton.
1: Stiff. Okay.
2: Like all his bones are fusing together, so he's stuck in one place. He has like awful. He spotted Medusa.
1: Celine Dion has been battling SPS, stiff person syndrome.
2: She can see
1: syndrome.
2: Into the future?
1: Stiff person syndrome. Did you know that's what it was called?
2: Yeah.
3: I thought you made that up. I know. But
1: did you say those words exactly?
3: I think he did.
1: Wow.
2: I think I said, she has stiff person disease. I don't know if I said syndrome.
1: A rare, incurable autoimmune disorder that causes severe muscle stiffness, debilitating spasms.
2: This off the top of your head?
1: Yeah.
2: I think there's a documentary that's about to come out about her that she's releasing, her battling her stiff person syndrome.
1: That's terrible.
2: Yeah, so you'd just be talking to her, and all of a sudden she just... and goes into a pose.
1: Does she make that noise?
2: Goes into a Heisman pose. Mummy. She goes into a mummy? What?
3: What?
2: Peebo Bryson, please.
3: Yes.
2: Moment of silence.
1: Please
2: talk about it.
1: Like to apologize to the family on the front row.
3: Sorry.
1: We digressed from the eulogy.
2: He was...
3: Sorry about the songs, too. They didn't really do your relative justice.
0: Guess what state he was born and raised in?
1: South Carolina.
0: Along with Papa and Max.
3: Stop.
2: Oh, he just left. Alec Murdoch just left. And a fruit has been stolen. Maybe the most famous fruit in the world. You know the art piece called Comedian? Done by a Catalan... Oh, Maurizio Catalan. He's the artist who did it.
3: Maurizio Catalan.
2: Why are you on a kick of Pat Summerall saying names? This is a very late development.
1: And Maurizio Catalan sounds more like a baseball player.
3: He could have been a giant safety.
1: So give us Harry Carey.
3: Maurizio Catalan.
1: There, that's more fitting.
3: He loves fruit.
2: Anyway, Peebo Bryson.
1: No, we're done with that.
2: Oh, okay.
4: No.
2: This is the banana that was duct taped to a wall.
1: Oh, yeah.
2: This piece that sold for, I think, $6.2 million.
1: So stupid.
2: It's still worth that much, despite the fact
3: it's just barely hanging on.
2: I think they're on like their 10th banana. It's not the same banana and duct tape.
3: It's the same piece of art.
2: Isn't that fascinating?
1: Yes,
2: that
1: it is.
2: That it's worth $6.2 million, yet there's nothing there when every part has been changed out.
1: Right.
2: But somehow it's still a work of art.
1: That makes no sense.
2: It makes my brain crazy. Anyway, somebody, I guess, stole the $6.2 million banana. Like, how do you put in the insurance claim on that? If you're the person who bought this piece of art and you own it, and the insurance company's like, yeah, I don't know that we're going to give you $6.2 million. Seems like you can just slap up another banana, which you've done before.
1: Right.
2: But, yeah,
3: someone
2: stole it. They did have another, it was last year, a gallery visitor was discovered eating the banana. Didn't realize it was a piece of art and just saw a banana taped up there and thought, hey, free banana.
1: No way. No way.
2: So, there's a picture of it. Look how beautiful. It's just so interesting.
3: It says so much.
2: The artist's choice of a banana. I mean, let's talk for about 3 hours on that. Do you think art appreciators overthink things?
3: They do if it's a stupid banana taped to a wall and they go more than 3 seconds.
2: That's the only way that art people overrate things?
3: Yes.
2: Overthink things. Okay. Fair enough. And guess who's trying to bring berets back?
1: Hmm.
3: Well, not Prince.
2: Okay, dude. Why are you doing that to Prince?
3: I'm just going through possibilities.
2: He only had the raspberry beret. Did he ever have a blueberry one or a strawberry one? He just he really preferred the taste of raspberry, I guess.
1: We still have the green berets, right?
3: Yeah.
1: In the Army?
3: Mm-hmm.
2: Do we?
3: Oh, yeah.
2: Is that, and once again, safe space, right?
1: Because
2: we all support the military.
3: Here we go. Gordon's about to bag on the military, everybody.
2: No, I'm not. I'm just saying that, is that not a kind of low-effort name for that group of soldiers? The Green Berets.
1: I've always thought it was kind of cool.
3: Yeah, me too.
2: Okay, but we don't name, we don't do other forms of military.
3: We don't do other.
2: By just name them after the first article of clothing we see them wearing. That's, I guess.

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1: So we don't call Navy officers stupid hats.
2: Navy SEALs.
1: Wait, and how are pilots getting away with wearing the same thing as the Navy, the proper Navy officer hat? You know, the pilot hat?
3: It's like a commercial pilot?
1: Yeah.
2: It's a little different.
1: What is
2: it's
1: that
2: different.
1: Style of hat called?
4: Captain's hat?
2: Captain Navy hat?
1: Captain Navy
2: slash
1: hat.
2: Navy hat.
1: Captain slash Navy hat.
4: You know what? Yep. Police officers used to wear that
1: they,
4: hat.
1: Yes, they
4: hat
1: wear
4: too.
1: That hat too.
4: Adam 12.
1: The Adam 12 hat.
4: I loved that hat when I was a kid. My God, I wanted one.
1: Okay, so those are the only people that wear that style hat. Your dress blue Navy officer,
4: mm-hmm.
1: Your pilot captains, and then your policeman.
4: I think so, and it's a great hat.
1: Yeah.
4: I love that look.
1: Although policemen, are they wearing their hats a lot these days? When you're on patrol, are you wearing your hat?
4: No.
1: Back in the old days, it seemed like all those dudes wore their hats.
2: Mm-hmm.
1: Their policeman's cap.
2: Who's bringing back berets?
1: I don't know. That's why I was asking you.
4: I thought it was the Army.
1: No. John Travolta. John Travolta is the Army.
4: He is?
1: Yeah. He has made his directorial debut with Propeller One-Way Night Coach.
2: What? That's the name of the movie?
1: Propeller One-Way Night Coach. Yes.
4: This is the story that won't go away.
1: Well,
4: you've already
1: why is that?
4: Turned that around.
1: And he, because he became a director, he said that he adopted the headwear in order to look more like a director, and he stuck with it.
4: Hmm.
1: And now I think it's a safe space because John Travolta is a friend of the show.
4: Right.
1: But he's balding. So I think that's probably why. But he says it's to look more like a director. Hmm. And he says the beret has been around for 800 years. You know, the military, it's an old school thing. I look at all the photographs of me for 50 years and I can't tell you the difference. I started to not be able to differentiate and I said, well, you're not an actor really. None of that last part makes any sense.
4: No.
1: I've also thought the beret is not that, and safe space from the military once again, it's not that great of a military look.
5: No disrespect.
4: I kind of like
1: sharp.
4: It.
1: Okay.
4: I kind of like it.
1: When you see General Montgomery, British general from World War II.
2: I thought he looked pretty cool.
4: Yeah.
1: You thought he looked cool.
2: Yeah.
1: He's wearing a beret and those cut off khaki shorts
2: okay,
1: with the high
2: khaki
1: socks.
2: Khaki shorts, I don't know about that.
4: The beret,
1: that
4: was
1: a horrible look.
4: The beret is a good military look, I think.
1: Oh, it looks like a flattened souffle.
4: Looks like you're very powerful.
2: Yeah.
1: No, I don't know about that.
4: Looks like you have a little edge.
1: I don't know about that.
4: The Edge used to wear a beret, remember that?
2: Yeah.
4: Hey, we really got to go.
2: Yeah,
4: we
2: okay,
4: are
2: yeah.
4: way late, and we haven't even gotten to birthdays.
1: I'll go through them quick. Jill Biden is 75, and George, you remember you went on about how she's a fake doctor?
2: I did not.
1: Even though she earned her doctorate, and everyone was going, she's not even a real doctor.
2: No.
1: Not understanding the two terms,
2: yeah,
1: the two forms of doctor. We'll go with Billy Cunningham is 83.
4: Greatness.
1: Hale Irwin, great. 81. Rafael Nadal is 40.
4: By the way, Hale Irwin, three Test. U.S. Opens?
1: Yeah, three
4: That's
1: U.S.
4: Amazing.
1: Opens. And Al Horford is 40. You up to date?
4: All right. That's Muse 736 on the ticket. 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
11: For the 9th year in a row, Finland has been named the happiest country in the world. That's according to the World Happiness Report put out every year by the Wellbeing Research Center at the University of Oxford in the UK. Two other Nordic nations, Iceland and Denmark, came in at numbers 2 and 3. Now, having spent quite a bit of time in these countries over my 2.5 decades as a journalist, I can tell you that this is not at all that surprising. There's an entirely different way of thinking in these countries. We before me, you might say. In other words, the mentality is less adversarial and much more, we're all in this together. One other interesting thing that came up was that no matter where someone lived, the more time they spent on social media, the less happy they were. Want to smile? It's simple. Put your phone away for a bit. I'm Dr. Sanjay Gupta, helping you live a better life.
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12: The Hardline is broadcasting live tomorrow from the new Chiloso Mexican Bistro located at the station in Saxe, celebrating their grand opening. 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Right now, 7:41 on The Ticket.
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12: First, your weekly Wednesday reminder. It's podcast day. The Musers, the podcast. New episode dropped this morning on Apple, Spotify, wherever you get your podcast. This week's topic is being squared away. We go through the list that we've done a few times here on the show over the years of things you can do to make yourself feel more squared away. We had a really fun hour-long discussion this week on The Musers, the podcast.
14: Some of us are more squared away than others.
15: What do you mean?
14: I don't know.
15: I'm doing great.
14: You have to listen.
12: All right, as you might imagine, a lot of feedback this week on the Mavericks and Stars abandoning the American Airlines Center. P1 Richie, longtime Mavs fan here, and I wanted to send a special thank you to Miriam Adelson for the last 2 years. First, you trade Luka for broken down parts, and now you're moving the team out of the perfectly fine building that I've been attending games in since I was a child. You've been such a great owner. I can tell you really love and know basketball as well as our community.
14: Yeah, this is another blow to the perception of Mavericks ownership.
12: No doubt. P1J, it's interesting to see how the Adelson-Dumont group buying the Mavericks has resulted in the complete reshaping of the DFW sports landscape. I think we expected the Mavs and Stars to each want new buildings in the near future, but the turn of events perpetuated by the new Mavs ownership seemingly accelerated this by at least 5 to 10 years. I knew that having new Mavs ownership could introduce a chaotic element, but I didn't ever think we'd see chaos like we've seen the past 18 months.
14: Well, that's a truth. And there's some things that the morning news covered yesterday that I'd never heard about between the two sides. And it's pretty nasty.
12: So much animosity. P1 Sherry, there are so many things wrong about this Mavericks-Stars divorce, but it's definitely going to be a sad day when one statue goes one way and the other statue goes the other way.
14: You know, I brought that up. What happens there?
12: It's like mom and dad got a divorce and each parent got custody of one kid. I always love going by the American Airlines Center to see the statues of Dirk and Modano.
14: What about Nowitzki Way? What are we doing?
12: Yeah, are we renaming that street?
14: I don't know. Then you're gonna move those statues.
12: Well, they do that all the time, right? They move the Landry statue from Texas Stadium to the Death Star. And
15: but I think the Nowitzki Way thing is, they've got to revert that back to, what is it, Olive Street?
14: Yeah.
15: Because, and then I guess they'll turn Preston or Montfort or one of those into Nowitzki Way.
12: Yeah. Maybe not a main street like that, but a side street.
15: Well, I think
12: that's
15: you can,
12: around the arena.
15: I think you can rename a section of a street something different.
12: Okay.
15: Like Nowitzki Way right in front of here, that turns into Olive after a certain distance away from here.
14: So we're going to have to bring Dirk back out and say, hey, this is Nowitzki Way. And
15: yes, he has to uncut the ribbon. He has to tie the ribbon back together.
12: Sherry's right, though. Isn't it great? And we drive by it every morning coming to work to see the Dirk and Madonna statues there together.
14: I look at them every morning.
12: In the building behind it. Yeah, I do too.
14: Yeah.
12: Going to miss them. Going to miss those kids. P1 Grizzy. It's taken me 24 hours to solve the empty American Airlines Center problem. Basically, the building needs to replace about 90 events, give or take a few playoff games. If an entertainment company scheduled 4 major music or comedy acts a year to 25-night residences, that's 100 bankable events. This is not even that innovative. The Garden does this sometimes in New York. He says, I don't have the time, interest, or money to do this. But if someone does, it will stop all the whining and help avoid compounding one disaster with another short-sighted botch.
14: Okay. Yeah, and I'm sure that they can keep it rolling with entertainment, wrestling, concerts, and all that. But isn't there a difference between that and 20,000 people rolling out after a playoff game?
15: You don't want 20,000 people rolling out after a My Chemical Romance show? Same difference.
12: Yeah, I think so, too. It's people.
15: People. Well, not to George. He likes to divide people up into groups.
14: No, it's not that.
12: P1 Tom, with both the Mavs and Stars vacating downtown, is it time for Jerry to bring the Cowboys home to downtown Dallas? The Death Star is approaching 20 years old, and that's old in modern times. What a splash he could make. The Dallas Cowboys
16: could actually play in Dallas, Texas for the first time ever. Well, since the Cotton Bowl.
14: Yeah. That's a story probably 10 years down the line for Steven.
16: Yep.
15: And Jerry and
14: Steven.
16: Yeah, we get a few more stadiums opening around the NFL that make the Death Star look a little antiquated, like SoFi.
14: By the way they have covered up AT&T on the stadium looks so cheap.
15: Doesn't look good, do you?
14: Oh, my gosh. Huh. It's like they got a bunch of boat tarps and put them up there.
15: Boat tarps?
16: Yesterday, we talked about NBA lottery reform, and I mentioned how my only real problem with it is that I think you're penalizing what could be the one or two or three truly worst teams in the NBA, because they're now going to have worse odds at getting the top pick. And so I think you could have those teams bad for a long time. And that seems unfair for a team that's not tanking. They're just genuinely bad. P1 Nick said, I agree with this. Simple math experiment. Tell me how on God's green earth, how even if all teams try equally hard, how you can have three teams that don't finish in the bottom three. By mathematical definition, you will always have exactly three teams that are the worst team in the league each year. Logic equals zero. You have mathematically created a potential death spiral scenario for the three legitimately worst teams. The in-game rewarding of flopping is worse for the league than the perceived tanking by a few teams every year. P1 Matt, I haven't watched much of Wimby this season, even though I bought dozens of his rookie cards as my retirement plan. I didn't realize that Wimby is the player the Spurs choose to take technical foul free throws. How many 7-foot-plus guys have ever done this?
14: Well, that's a good one.
16: Dirk is the only one that comes to mind, but Wimby's a half foot taller. It's usually an SGA type taking those shots, but 7'5 Wimby takes them for the Spurs? Isn't that amazing? Yeah. He's their best free throw shooter.
14: It's incredible.
16: P1 Keith, during your talk about FIFA, the NFL, the use of natural grass fields, and the priority of player safety, I was led to see what percentage of Texas high school football fields use synthetic turf versus grass. After all, wouldn't we want to do what's best to protect our children? Sources vary slightly, but I found approximately 48% of Texas high school football stadiums feature natural grass. 52% have transitioned to artificial synthetic turf.
14: Wow.
16: While attending a game in the small town of Santo, I asked a fellow parent how the school board and community could justify the cost of their fancy-looking turf field. According to him, it came down to not having to water or maintain the grass field during the summer and early fall. Basically, drought conditions and water restrictions led them to install the fake stuff. As for safety, I found a 2024 UT Southwestern article, Natural Grass May Pose Greater Risk for Football Concussions. Young players suffering head-to-ground impact on natural grass have more and worse symptoms than those who suffer the same on artificial turf, according to the UT Southwestern study.
14: Well, I had not heard that. I guess that doesn't surprise me on the percentages for high schools just because of that cost thing.
16: Yeah.
14: And the maintaining a natural grass field is expensive.
16: And so if the players in the NFL battle the owners on this, the owners have at least this UT Southwestern study to show, hey, we're doing it for your safety.
14: Right.
16: The fake stuff is safer for you all than the natural stuff. Now, that's just the concussion element. That doesn't include ACLs
14: Broken
16: and things like that.
14: And-
16: told the story yesterday of my wife and I losing our daughter for 3 minutes and how it was the worst 3 minutes of our life. P1 Michael, we lost our 5-year-old daughter in Times Square.
14: Oh my gosh.
16: We were walking with our two daughters to go to a musical when we suddenly noticed our youngest daughter wasn't with us. Talk about panic. We were stopping everyone and asking if you saw a little girl by herself. My wife went up to every cop she could find. I'm not sure how long this was, but it felt like forever. Finally, we backtracked. It turned out our 5-year-old was smart enough to go back to our hotel.
14: Whoa.
16: Scariest moment of our lives. P1 Dawson, your story made me remember one from my youth. We were at Valley View Mall, and now the home of the Mavericks, and my brother, who was about 6 or 7, went missing. You know those round racks that hold clothing? He had crawled inside one of them and hid. My mom started looking. After about 5 minutes, she starts to panic. She's yelling his name. We're looking everywhere. Mall security was notified. They were looking everywhere. He stayed in there for 45 minutes. Police were called. Mm. The mall was on full lockdown. My mom is in tears. Then my brother comes out laughing crazily.
14: Oh, young Gordo here.
16: Yes. I swear, if the mall security and police hadn't been there, my mom would have bordered on abuse. I've never seen her so mad in her entire life. The thing is, I never told her, is that I knew where he was the whole time. At first, I thought it was funny, but then she got so upset I was afraid to say anything because I thought I'd get in trouble.
14: Man.
16: And finally, this is from P1 Ross. Listening to your unadulterated love for backup cameras, I had to send a quick note in disagreement. The vast majority of new car technology in the last 25 years has had the effect of de-skilling drivers.
15: True.
16: Not only do many people surrender attention to things, thinking that the technology will save them, backup cameras, lane-changing alarms, etc., but it creates more oblivious drivers. There's a current commercial for a side camera with the tagline, "It sees when you can't." But you can. People have allowed themselves to become distracted and non-attentive. As for new car tech, I'm out.
15: I mean, I get what he's trying, the point he's trying to make. But ultimately, I think overall, he's wrong. It's like, yes, ABS makes it a lot safer, and you can learn skills to pump the brakes, but you can't do it as good as a computer. A computer has more fail-safe to it. And same with backup cameras. It can just, you can see better behind your car when you have a backup camera. Yeah, it's bottom line, because there's a blind spot back behind your trunk that kids can walk in front of.
16: P1 Ross, you just got served.
15: Well, I don't mean to serve him. I'm just trying to add to the discussion.
14: Take that with you.
15: And he does make a good point, is that our driver aids have made us worse drivers technically, but they've made the world safer as well.
16: Agree. Yeah. All right, those are letters from listeners.
14: All right, 7:53 on the ticket. 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
11: For the ninth year in a row, Finland has been named the happiest country in the world. That's according to the World Happiness Report put out every year by the Wellbeing Research Center at the University of Oxford in the UK. Two other Nordic nations, Iceland and Denmark, came in at numbers 2 and 3. Now, having spent quite a bit of time in these countries over my 2.5 decades as a journalist, I can tell you that this is not at all that surprising. There's an entirely different way of thinking in these countries. We before me, you might say. In other words, the mentality is less adversarial and much more, we're all in this together. One other interesting thing that came up was that no matter where someone lived, the more time they spent on social media, the less happy they were. Want to smile? It's simple. Put your phone away for a bit. I'm Dr. Sanjay Gupta, helping you live a better life.
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14: It's about a minute before 8 o'clock here on The Ticket. You got the morning musers, Giorgio Jr. and Gordo. He's back, and he's talking about awareness. Deion Sanders coming up here in about 20 minutes. The big story in town, the fact that the Mavericks and the Stars are moving out of downtown Dallas. The Mavericks made it clear that they are moving to North Dallas a couple of days ago to the site of the old Valley View Mall. And not to be outdone, the Dallas Stars yesterday announced that they have signed a letter of intent to build a new arena and entertainment district at the Shops at Willow Bend in Plano. This is pretty wild. As I said yesterday on the Sweet Spot, and we were talking about this, talked about the statues at Victory Park, but also for those of us who've been around for a while and we understand the new model for teams trying to be as financially independent as they can, and that's why both of these teams are doing this. But if you go back to when this was built, the American Airlines Center, which is right next to our studios, the debates we had in this town and all the people who said that'll never work. Mm-hmm. They keep promising that you're going to build an arena and that commerce will follow and construction will follow and there will be development around it. That's not going to happen. There's nothing there. There's just going to be an arena and nothing's ever going to happen. It worked. and it worked really well. And for there's a number of people who live down here, and they live down here because not just the entertainment value of concerts and the other events that they have at the American Airlines Center, but they think it's pretty cool to walk to a Stars game or a Mavericks game. And I wonder what this does to the future of downtown Dallas, this area of Dallas, with both of these teams moving out. And isn't it amazing, too, that we're talking about arenas? This arena the Stars are talking about in Plano, it's a billion-dollar arena. And Plano is apparently kicking in $700 million to build this thing. The money is just staggering to me. And for the fan, I'm sure some are excited about it because maybe they live in Plano or Frisco. It's going to be more convenient for them. But the folks who live around here are not happy about it. And this is not the type of stuff fans want to talk about. They got the bandwidth for a couple of days on it, and then they're kind of worn out on the whole thing.
16: There's something about a downtown arena or downtown ballpark or downtown stadium that brings so much life and energy to a downtown, which is the heart and soul of any big city in America. And we have had a pro sports franchise in downtown Dallas since 1980, since the Mavericks came here to Reunion Arena. And now for the first time here by 2031, we won't have one. So we'll have gone 50-plus years with that. And when you unplug that energy from a downtown area, changes a whole lot.
14: Yes. And during Letters from Listeners, you brought up how the Adelson influence, the new Maverick ownership influence, has really changed the dynamic around here on a number of different fronts, and especially between the Stars and the Mavericks. The Mavericks sued the Stars because they said they were in violation of that original agreement where they started sharing the proceeds from American Airlines Center because they were supposed to have their headquarters in the city of Dallas. It's not. And that lawsuit started in October of 2024. The Stars countersued. I did not realize this. I realized that the tension between the two is very real. Well, that shared revenue that they've had as an agreement to when American Airlines Center open, the Stars have been blocked from realizing those profits over the last year. They say it's in the tens of millions. Their access to the quarterly arena proceeds, the Stars say that amount is in the tens of millions, and the Mavericks told the news that their arena distributions are also frozen. So I don't know when that gets worked out. I guess when this lawsuit gets settled. But that's what it's come down to between these two teams. It's like they're fighting each other as they're leaving downtown,
16: right?
14: Which is bizarre in itself as well. I was really unfamiliar with that and didn't realize that. The news also says that other cities that do this, Los Angeles, Denver, Detroit, Washington, New York, Chicago, Philly, Toronto, Boston, and Utah, but most of those are not nearly as financially complicated as the one in Dallas.
16: Hmm.
14: And it is complicated. I mean, it really is. And the teams now have to explain it. Well, this is why we're doing this, and this is why. But as we said earlier, it may be a cool new arena, and that's good, and okay, so there's better hockey seating for the Stars, and for the Mavericks, they're going to do their own thing. But is that really good for the fan when you know ticket prices are not going to be more reasonable in 3 years? My gosh, what are new season tickets going to cost for either one of these arenas?
16: Well, there's no doubt the Mavericks will raise ticket prices because they raised ticket prices right after they traded Luka, for God's sake. So they will raise ticket prices anytime, anywhere. And the Stars will as well, because as we talked about earlier in the show, the Stars are making very little on their ticket revenue per game, 29th in the NHL. But you wonder how that will impact the average fan in America. I saw an interview yesterday on CNBC with some hotel chain executive, and he was talking about his hotel chain's future And he said, we're really bullish on the future of our hotel because everything that we've researched shows that Americans are just getting wealthier and wealthier and wealthier. It's this new age wealth that people are experiencing from the stock market or cryptocurrency or real estate. The top 10% of earners in this country now control twice the wealth of the remaining 90%. And that has grown rapidly in the last 3 years and very rapidly over the last 6 years. And so there's this new wealth in America. Let's just say we got 8 million people here in the Metroplex. The top 10%, that's 800,000 people that are controlling all this wealth. Well, these arenas can seat 20,000, but you've got 800,000 either old wealthy or new wealthy. And this guy also went on to say that the research shows that these people want experiences. They want to buy, and he specifically said, vacations, sporting events. They want to go places. They want to go to things. And it shows over the next 10 to 20 years, discretionary income will be spent on vacations and sporting events and instead of things. And so you've got all this new money, all these new wealthy people, and a lot of this is the younger generation. It's not just the boomers. And they're looking to spend on sporting events. And so, sure, the Mavericks and Stars have done this research too. They have all this information, and they know that if they open a new 20,000-seat arena and they triple their ticket prices, they're probably going to sell out as long as the product is decent.
14: Yeah. I guess, and Gordo said, well, who's the average fan? I just know there are fans. Our family's growing up. We didn't grow up in top 10% families. When it was a big deal if you got to go to a game. And I knew some who were in the same economic income that bought season tickets. Good friends of ours were Maverick season ticket holders. They weren't rich, and they could afford it. It's like, it's just for that top 10% now. And that's going to have some sort of effect. I don't know when, but I don't know. Maybe this new wealth just supports it and the rest of us just watch it on TV.
16: Yeah, the middle American is being priced out.
14: Yeah.
16: But these franchises are still selling out. They're still selling all these really expensive seats to the upper 10%. You know, or the middle American who saves for 2 years to go to a Cowboys-Giants game. Or a Mavericks game, whatever it is. You know, it depends just how badly you want to go see that sporting event. But as long as the bottom line for these organizations is we can open a new building, we can jack up our ticket prices threefold, and we're still going to sell it out, and that means we make threefold the profit, well, why wouldn't they do it?
14: Right. Okay, so the letter of intent for the Stars to move to Plano, that is non-binding. And several Dallas officials say that that's their opportunity to still talk to the Stars. So I guess it's all not said and done. Plano City Council hasn't approved all this yet. They're going to be on the agenda on Monday. So I guess it could fall apart. And this was brought up yesterday during the Sweet Spot. Our buddy with the morning news, Robert Wolanski, called up. He's been in touch with several who understand that the big real estate dealings around here. And he had this really interesting nugget.
0: Everybody keeps saying the Mavericks are going to Valley View. I don't think there is any universe in which we can say that that is a certainty. The agreement that they have made, that the Mavericks have made with Seritage, one of the numerous owners of that land at Preston and LBJ in Montford, says that this is what they're, you know, the Mavericks will pay about $170 a month. They have the option through the end of 2028. And I think the option payments double at some point. But as it says in that public filing, there is no guarantee that this will end with the Mavericks buying that land. So I think we have to think about this is, and many friends in real estate have been saying this to me over the last 24 hours. This is very possibly the Mavericks using the city of Dallas to negotiate with the city of Irving, where they already do own land at the old Texas Stadium site. So I think we all need to pump the brakes just a little bit. I know a lot of people love the idea of it, but also a lot of people don't think it makes a whole bunch of sense. Traffic is already terrible at LBJ and Preston and the toll road. There is no light rail. There is no public transit. So there are a lot of sort of detours and roadblocks that this thing could hit and take over the course of the next year and a half.
14: Doesn't that sound the way the Adelsons operate?
16: Yes.
14: Hey, let's do this and let's just see how it works out.
16: Yes.
14: We do these big deals all the time. Interesting.
15: This to me makes a lot more sense.
14: Instead of that arena being up there.
15: Yeah, it just something has always felt a little bit off about that. The whole deal and them just announcing this in this big way. And this is what really bugs me about professional sports franchises, this public brinksmanship that goes on with pitting cities against each other and just starting a, hey, we're thinking about moving and we're going to, no, now we're going to move to this. And then that sends just somebody else in overdrive city, to say, no, don't, not yet. We'll give you more incentives. And to, I don't know. It just, it rubs me the wrong way. Yeah, it's icky.
14: Yeah. It is.
15: It's icky. And that combined with the topic that you just discussed about how the average fan is just priced out of the whole fan experience of going to the team, the games of the team that you love.
14: Yeah.
15: Because, you know what? We're fine. We'll just appeal to the top 10%. That's all we need.
14: Maybe we'll get lucky and go to one game a year. Maybe. Yeah. Save up to do that.
16: You know, a lot of people are upset with Mark Cuban for selling to the Adelsons.
15: Mm-hmm.
16: Mark, when he was the owner, kept it as affordable as he could for the average fan.
15: Yeah,
16: he rarely raised ticket prices. He was very fan friendly, and he himself came out a month or two ago and said he regretted selling to the Adelsons.
15: Yeah,
16: doesn't he speak for the Metroplex? I think the Metroplex regrets that the Adelson group owns the Mavericks now.
15: Yes.
16: Because it's not been good.
15: Because they're business people.
16: Yes,
15: Mark was a fan.
16: Right.
15: Mark, you knew his passion. He was actually passionate about basketball. It's very weird. You're in that weird area of here's a billionaire common man, you know, but that's the way that Mark reads.
16: Yep.
14: Yeah, absolutely.
16: And I've maintained for a while now that the Adelsons do not care at all about you. They do not care about Mavs fans. They've done some window dressing lately. Let's retire Mark Aguirre's number, like any of us knew who Aguirre was, is what Dumont and Adelson said to each other. They don't give a damn, A, about basketball, or B, about Mavericks fans.
15: No, the Mavs were part of a financial project for them.
16: Yes.
15: That was not the end goal, was the Mavs. The end goal was the casino and the basketball casino glitz.
16: Right. Yeah. The project,
15: the synergy of that.
16: The project centered around the casino. The Mavs were just a conduit.
15: Yes.
16: And
15: they were just a means to the end. They were not the end.
16: And I'm telling you, I still don't think it's completely out of play that they moved this franchise. I know
15: I don't think it is either.
16: It's a much longer shot because they landed Cooper Flagg. If they had not landed Cooper Flagg, I don't think it would be such a long shot. And if they run into more roadblocks here, or negotiations with Valley View and Herb, whatever goes sideways, and I don't, it's a small chance now, but it's not a 0% chance.
15: I wonder what percentage of major sports ownerships change right before an announced move of the franchise, not even to another city necessarily, but just we want to get a new stadium.
16: Mm-hmm.
15: It always seems like that's part of the financial thing incentive for someone to even buy a team, is because, you know what, their stadium is old enough, their arena is old enough, and you buy the land that you're then going to move the team to, and then it feels like it's always part of the deal.
16: Their timing, say, to move to Vegas, I think it may backfire on them.
15: If Vegas
16: gets this expansion team and they're out of that mix.
15: But they built their second option. They got their safety school with the land out in Irving.
16: Right.
14: They have changed the temperature around here.
16: Wow. I mean, nobody.
14: Let's blow up the franchise and let's get all this move talk going.
15: Mm-hmm.
16: Nobody likes this ownership group.
14: And let's fight with the NHL team in town, too, while we're at it.
16: Yeah. Right.
14: God, it's crazy. All right. It's 8:14 on the ticket. Dion is back in the news, and we'll talk about him next.
15: Hey, George, how are you?
14: Hey, good.
15: You're sitting over there wondering about generators, I can see. 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
11: Heart disease is still the leading cause of death here in the United States and around the world. But what if there was something you could do earlier in life to reduce the odds of becoming a statistic? Well, here in the United States, tens of millions of adults already take a statin to lower their cholesterol. But new guidance put out by the American College of Cardiology and the American Heart Association now emphasize that treating high cholesterol sooner could significantly reduce a person's lifetime risk of heart attack or stroke. How early are we talking? in your 30s, believe it or not. Of course, you need to talk to your doctor about whether statins are right for you, but you should know that the evidence is really starting to stack up that shows the earlier you get a jump on reducing lifelong exposure to plaque-causing lipids and lipoproteins, the better the odds are going to be for you. Make sure you get your cholesterol checked. That's the first step. I'm Dr. Sanjay Gupta, helping you live a better life. The Ticket
1: 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Rangers take down the Cardinals 7-4 for a fifth straight victory. Catcher Kyle Higashioka praising the offense for powering the win streak.
4: I think the at-bats are becoming really good all the way up and down the lineup. We're having good at-bats, we're hitting the ball hard, we're getting rewarded for it, so as long as we can keep that up, we'll be in good shape.
1: First pitch 6:45 for the series finale tonight. Stars could also be leaving the American Airlines Center. They're signing a non-binding letter of intent for a new arena at the Shops in Willabin and Plano. That team's lease at the AAC ends in 2031. Vegas overcomes a 2-0 deficit, taking Game 1 of the Stanley Cup Final 5-4 of the Hurricanes. Road teams were previously 0-55 when trailing by multiple goals in Game 1 of the Cup Final. Ticker also a service of Dallas Men's Health. 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That is the Ticket Ticker. 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
16: Coming up at 8:40, we're going to visit with Dr. Carlton Maxwell, our sports psychologist, about the psychology of a city losing two teams from its downtown area. But right now, we're going to talk about a guy that we've talked a lot about over the past 3 or 4 years, Deion Sanders.
14: We haven't talked about him in a while. We need to update what's going on with Deion, who is about to start his fourth year as the head coach. That's gone fast, hasn't it?
16: Really fast.
14: 4-8 his first year, which was really a pretty good step forward for Colorado. That was the worst team in America.
16: Starting the year beating TCU.
14: Yeah. Got off to a really good start with Shedeur Sanders, his son, at quarterback. The next year, even more success for him. They went 9-4. They went 3-9 last year, and then Deion had all sorts of health issues. About this time last year is when he came forward and talked about having bladder cancer and had to be treated for that, went through all sorts of surgeries. Well, he was on a media blitz of sorts yesterday, went on with several different podcasts and held a press conference here and there, was on with Good Morning America, and updating the fact that he feels much better and now he's ready to tackle this problem that he has had, and he has help because he is now a spokesman for Depends.
12: I'm healthy. I got my health back. I got my swagger back thanks to Depends. I got my me back. You know, last year this time, I'm fighting cancer.
18: Yeah.
12: Didn't know which way it was going to go. Thank you for being the friend and the man of God that you are, to call on me and check on me and make sure I'm straight. And I thank you for that. But I'm fully back now. Last year this time, it wasn't a good look.
18: Yeah.
12: Yeah.
18: Well, but you showed like your desire and your commitment. Yeah. To the kids, that you showed up when a lot of people wouldn't have shown up. They were taking a break.
12: Well, I
18: even told you at one point, man, just relax a little bit.
12: How can you tell a man to relax? This is my life. This is what I love to do. And I'm thankful that we won. We fought the battle, and we won the battle fighting cancer. Mm-hmm. And it was a tremendous and a tumultuous battle. And I'm thankful to be sitting here right now.
18: Well, we're thankful.
12: And I acquired some partners on the way.
18: Yeah.
12: Like the Pens. It helped me tremendously because you got to understand, coming from all the accolades that you professed early on, mm-hmm. Now you're sitting in the room, don't know what's what, you know, can't control your bladder. You got a whole new bladder. Your bladder don't know you. You don't know it. Mm. You're peeing in the bed. I remember going to a speaking engagement. And the first thing I do, and we left that morning like 7, and I had to be there 8:30. First thing I do is grab my crouch. Because I'm like, oh, my God, I hope I hadn't peed on myself. I didn't bring another change of clothes. When you're playing a football game, night game, we flying back on the plane. First thing you do is wake up and you grab your crouch. Oh, my God, I hope I hadn't peed on myself. But what depends, I have a partner that takes care of that. I'm safe now. I got my life back. I got my swagger back. And I'm happy.
14: Now, he has a sponsor that he talks about, which is So Dion. But I think it's pretty cool that he talks about, I mean, how many times do you hear guys talking like that?
16: Never.
14: And especially Dion. And he steps out there and he says, yeah, this was a major problem for me.
16: Props to him.
14: Yeah.
16: All the health issues he's gone through over the past 5 to 10 years. And he's a football player and now a football coach. And they are supposed to project the ultimate in masculinity.
14: That's right.
16: And there he is talking about wetting himself. And he's as open as you can be about that. I admire the hell out of that.
14: I do too. And he talks about that very thing here. That was Michael Strahan, by the way, he was talking with. I think the other guy is Sam Champion. That can't be a real name.
16: Is that their weather guy, I think?
14: Yeah, I think he jumped in on this interview. But Dion was saying that very thing about, yeah, I know this is kind of out of character, but it's important.
12: Men, we're not serious about our health. We placate it. You know, women are serious.
0: Yeah.
12: They don't play. They go to the doctor and drop a hat. We're tough. We were tough to be strong, not cry, have that bravado. And early detection was key for me. Now,
0: you're doing something special to get your message out. And it goes beyond just talking to us about it here.
12: Yeah. I got to. Why would I be afraid and scared of something that saved my darn life? And Depends gives me and provokes me to have a lifestyle that I had before. And I'm happy about it.
14: And in true Dion fashion, when asked about this again by Michael Strahan, he threw out a Depends joke, and they all have big laughs at the end.
18: I'm so proud that you come out. Whenever there's something, you always put it out there.
12: Yeah.
18: You let the public see it. You don't hide. But not only in this and in coaching, but also as a family man and everything you do to have your family surrounding you and seeing how well they're doing. So I'm proud of you.
12: Thank you.
18: I'm happy you're
12: okay. My mother's happy, too.
18: Yes,
12: because now we're fighting over the Depends.
18: Oh, Lord. Here we go. Okay. Dion, thank you for being here. We appreciate you, man.
14: As Michael Strahan's throwing at the break, Dion is hugging him, and they're having a big laugh because he's fighting his mom for it depends. But, man, I know sometimes he's full of it, but I like Dion.
16: I do too.
14: I wanted success for him at Colorado, and I do wonder, as he has 43 new players this year, which, man, they are the most transient team in college football, it seems like, every year. I hope he can bounce back, but I mean, what if he goes 3-9 again? I guess for Colorado, they're thinking, well, we're a lot better off. At least we're still high visibility, and maybe at some point he figures it out. It's interesting, though, isn't it, that isn't Colorado and what's happened to Dion a pretty interesting case study in college football? Because when he took the job there, it was, yeah, everyone's got NIL, but they've got a dynamic coach who kids will gravitate towards, and now it's how much money do you have? And it's not just NIL, it's, as Dion calls it, play for pay. And it's really hurt, I think, what would have worked better without all this chaos that we've had and how you pay players.
16: His timing was unfortunate, because if he had gotten into coaching 20 years ago, I know because of his age that's not possible, but gotten into college football the way it was 20 years ago, I think he would have had much more success.
14: Heck, even 8 years ago, you know, if he, 10 years ago at he did great at Jackson State, but had he hit Colorado maybe 10 years ago.
16: Yeah, I thought after the 9-3 season that we might be talking about Dion coaching a big school, in the near future. If not jumping to the NFL, but he watered that down. But I thought, really big, like Alabama or A&M or somebody, that's changed coaches recently would have an interest in Dion. I think that ship may have sailed for him.
14: It may have.
16: But I don't know.
14: It may have, or some school may be out there thinking, okay, well, we have more money than Colorado.
16: Mm-hmm.
14: So if we can be competitive with how we pay players, maybe it could work here. Maybe his alma mater, Florida State, ultimately, or some school in Florida, like if it doesn't work out for those new coaches, like it at Florida, that maybe he could go someplace like that.
16: I wonder if his health is up for that. You take a step up to a program like Florida, and the pressure is 10 times what it is at Colorado, and the load of the job is bigger, and man, he just has battled so much.
14: I know.
16: That I don't know physically if he's up for it. That's the other sad thing about this, is he is arguably the most gifted athlete I've ever seen.
14: Yes.
16: And to see him now battling all of this, and it happens to all of us, happens to everybody in life.
14: Yeah.
16: You know, if you're lucky enough to get older, you're not going to be what you were in your 20s, but this magnificent athlete now openly talking about having to wear Depends and everything he's gone through with his leg and the limp. And
14: that's how they found the fact that he had cancer, because they were about to amputate part of his foot.
16: Right.
14: Or one of his toes. And that's, I guess, some blood test came back and showed that they needed to test something else.
16: You know, him talking about that openly, it reminded me of when I got so lucky to be able to host that Q&A with one of my heroes, William Shatner, Captain Kirk from Star Trek. And we took some questions from the crowd, and there were a couple plants. And he gave me one index card planted question that he wanted me to ask him on stage. And so it came time for that, and I asked him,

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9: A better life with Dr. Sanjay Gupta.
10: Eating a healthy diet is not only good for you physically, it can also keep your brain sharp as you age. According to a new study out of China, people who most closely followed the MIND diet slowed aging in key structures inside their brains by more than 2 years. The MIND diet is a combination of the Mediterranean diet, which we talk a lot about, and the DASH diet, which stands for Dietary Approaches to Stop Hypertension. All three of these diets are similar, but the MIND diet puts more of an emphasis on berries, beans, leafy green vegetables, fish, poultry, whole grains, olive oil, and nuts. You're not going to eat foods with a lot of saturated fat. We're talking cheese, butter, red meat, or anything fried. You really don't have to eat like this 100% of the time. That's the key. Just do the best that you can. I'm Dr. Sanjay Gupta, helping you live a better life.
11: He's got ties. He's got socks. 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
1: 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Well, the Mavericks and Stars have both announced plans to abandon downtown Dallas. And so we thought we would bring our sports psychologist, Dr. Carlton Maxwell, in studio this morning. He teaches psychology at the University of Texas at Dallas.
2: Look at him.
1: And has authored or co-authored more than 7,000 books. Good morning, Dr. Maxwell.
3: Good morning, Craig. And I'm first to think in morning juice.
2: He loves that song.
3: I have to think in morning juice. I'm just singing good morning.
2: Okay, you like thank you. Yeah, good morning, Doctor.
3: I was singing that my whole way here in my Toyota Yaris.
1: Well, Doctor, we wanted to talk to you about the psychology of a downtown area losing both.
2: Hang on, it's coffee time.
1: God,
2: you're spitting.
3: Excuse me.
2: All over the place.
1: Can't you drink your coffee?
3: Oh, that was hotter than I thought it was going to be.
1: Oh,
3: my goodness. Oh, that's really sliding down my throat, just in and out. I'm sorry, Craig. I believe you're asking a question.
1: Yes, we wanted to ask you about the psychology of a downtown area losing both of its sports franchises.
3: I'm so glad you asked me about that, because I am the expert when it comes to team displacement syndrome.
1: Huh.
2: Mm-hmm. I've never heard of that before.
3: TDS. That's what a fan experiences when their team is dislodged out of their city and displaced into a new place that has syndromes.
2: Okay.
3: So, yes. For example, you know, when I think you can think of it a little bit this way.
1: What?
3: Okay. When a child loses a parent, it is traumatic. And when a child loses both parents, it's tragic. Okay, this is the Dallas resident losing both parents at the same time.
2: Mm-hmm. Wow, that's
3: the Mavs are the daddy, and the Stars are the mommy.
2: Okay,
3: and I'm most interested in the daddy, always and forever. Most interested in the Mavs. Yes, this one really affects me, George.
2: Because you're a long-time Mavericks fan,
3: long-time Mavericks fan, long-time Mavericks
2: Dallas
3: fan.
2: Resident.
3: Yes, I just said that. Yes, no. Yes, I'm Dallas resident, and having to drive an extra 20 minutes and back into a parking space to watch athletic men to go at it. That is a hardship I'm willing to endure. But it is inconvenient.
2: Yes.
3: And, of course, I'll do it. I will do it, and I will do it hard. God. I am true blue.
2: Okay.
3: And, you know, especially when I'll do it when the pressure is building and I haven't done it in a while. Right. And, you know, I'm getting desperate, and I'm looking out for cops left and right. Anyway, man. Mavs leaving, this will be difficult for me. Because they are my personal clients. I treat all the people on the Maverick staff.
1: Should you be telling us that?
3: No. But they are my patients as well as my favorite team in the Who We Weird.
1: And in the what?
3: The Who We Weird.
1: I don't even...
3: The whole weird world.
1: Oh, the whole wide
3: yes,
1: world.
3: The world is very big, so it's wide.
2: Gotcha. World of sports.
1: Gotcha.
3: And I know that the average fan feels betrayed by this, and it is a pernicious, inimitable betrayal. An appreciable betrayal.
1: Betrayal.
3: Yes, yeah. Okay. Deep betrayal, like the betrayal my first wife felt. That feeling of being blindsided by new information that questions makes you question everything. You know what the Mavs have done to their fans by first trading away the Slovenian doughboy,
1: right?
3: Luki, and now moving the team to Valley View Mall. I am pissed off.
1: You are.
3: I am very upset about this.
2: I had no idea.
1: I've never seen you this pissed.
3: I can identify with what?
1: I've never seen you this pissed off.
3: This what?
1: What?
3: Not pissed off.
2: Okay.
3: And I don't think the fans will come back from this. What do you think about that, George?
2: Well,
3: over there in your stupid mean green shirt.
2: Hey, what are you attacking me for? I have nothing to
3: looking
2: do with
3: like
2: this.
3: Looking like you own the world and you think you're so great.
2: I don't think I own the
1: world.
2: He's
1: just, George, he's just lashing out.
2: I understand that. But yes, I'm
3: I don't think the Mavs fans would come back, mainly because I don't think that the Dumont and Adelson family... I don't think that they'll keep the team here. I think they're going to move again in 10 years, and they're going to move to Las Vegas's abandoned Valley View Mall.
2: Well, I don't know about that. But
3: yes, I think that's part of the plan. I'm so sick of this ownership group. Oh, my God, I can just vomit blood and whatever else I have in my stomach.
2: But you're still talking to the Mavericks. You're still part of their organization, I guess.
3: I'm still on the payroll. Okay. Yes, yes, yes, yes, yes. But I have brought some books here. I'm so pissed. Oh. I'm sorry. Okay. First of all, I want to apologize to you. I should not have raised my voice.
2: It's all right.
1: It's an emotional time for everybody.
3: I'm emotional right now.
2: Maybe this was good for you to let it all out.
1: It's okay if you raise your voice.
3: What? I brought some books!
2: Okay. Stop yelling into the microphone.
3: George, I give you this one. You can pass it to Craig if you want. This is The Billionaire's Guide to Holding Cities Financially Hostage, a guide to grift written by Jerry Jones, the Texas Rangers, the Addisons, and little Patty Dumont. That's what he went by for this. There you go, George.
2: Thank you so much.
3: Here's very another timely one for you. This is called How to Turn 8 Million People Against You in 18 Months by Miriam Adelson.
1: Yes.
3: It started off as Twilight fan fiction, and it later turned into... How to Turn 8 Million People Against You in 18 Months. Very odd. Forward by Anthony Davis. Anthony Davis wrote the Street Clothes.
2: Nice
3: wrote this. So, and how about anybody here? Anybody, if you like memory. You like memory. You like reading memoir.
1: Memoir.
3: Yes, memoir. This is called Being Assistant Manager at Britches at Valley View Mall, a virginity story by Craig Miller.
1: Think I had lost my virginity by then.
2: I didn't know y'all worked on a book together.
3: How about this one? You interested in city histories?
2: Sure. City histories.
3: This is called Plano, the Hockey Capital of the World by Tom Gilardi.
1: Is it?
3: Yes.
2: I guess it is now.
3: That's what he's trying to sell. Yes, and the forward is by a slurring Brett Hull. Lots of repeated S's.
2: Never in the history has a team ever been in Plano.
3: This one, I don't care about the Stars and Mavs moving because I'm still getting paid $17 million a year and to annoy Jim Nantz and increase his workload by Tony Romo. Very long title. long title on this.
1: Why would he write about
3: that? Very long title. And how about this one? This is, I am so proud of this one. This is hot off the presses.
2: Okay.
3: Hot off the presses. This is called Hey, At Least I Landed the Wings by Eric Johnson.
1: That's the feather in his cap.
3: That's the feather in his cap. He was able to keep the wings here and get them here. So that's Eric Johnson. Okay. Just a few beaks for you. Now I've got to go out and get in my Toyota Yaris and hit the steering wheel over and over again.
2: Wow.
3: I'm cursing Miriam Adelson.
1: I'm so sorry.
2: Poor
1: Dr. Maxwell.
2: Never seen him like that. There he goes. It is 8:49 on the ticket. How about this sports challenge next?
4: When you're a ticket P1, you're in good company. I heard Sweet Spot talking about this. The simplest form of baseball is being able to hit the fastball. You're by the channel?
1: You know, I heard Donnie the other day saying...
4: We're by the channel, too.
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10: 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And there is perhaps no movement more fundamental than walking. It reinforces the alignment, stability, and coordinated muscle activation that supports how your body moves, whether you're doing strenuous exercise or simply going about your daily life. This is according to Dana Santis, a strength and conditioning specialist. Even though you walk every day, Dana does say you can make small adjustments to immediately improve your walking mechanics. So, keep your rib cage stacked over your pelvis. 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Allow your arms to swing naturally in coordination with your legs. 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I'm Dr. Sanjay Gupta, helping you live a better life.
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0: Rangers secure a series win with a 7-4 victory against the Cardinals. Skip Schumacher knows it wouldn't have happened without an excellent relief effort from Jalen Beeks.
1: Beeks did an amazing job. I mean, he came in with a bunch of pinch hitters, tough matchups for him, and then I sent him back out to try to get a couple more outs, and he really was nails tonight. He's been really good throughout the year.
0: Rangers go for the sweep at 6:45 tonight. Mavs and Stars could be leaving the AAC when their lease expires in 2031. Stars announce a letter of intent for a new arena at the Shops in Willow Bend. Mavs looking at 104 acres at the old Valley View Mall site. The Golden Knights steal home ice away from the Hurricanes, taking game 1 5-4. Vegas has won all three of the meetings between the teams so far, including the regular season, and game 2 tomorrow night. That is the Ticket Ticker. I'm Ryan Baldwin, Sports Radio 96.7, 1310 The Ticket.
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4: All right, game one tonight, NBA Finals, Spurs and Knicks. We'll be back in the morning to talk about it. We'll also talk to Dave Raymond tomorrow, 6:55. See if the Rangers can keep their winning streak going. We have Texas and Texas Tech again tonight as they start their best of three softball series, just as they did last year. So this discussion was had over the weekend in the Dunham household. My sons were in town for Jub Jam. And my son, who's the coach, his wife played college softball. So the subject of softball came up because of their World Series. Junior, you took a challenge like this. The challenge was made to my son from my brother-in-law. 10 pitches from a college pitcher. Doesn't have to be the top pitcher, just a college softball pitcher. 10 pitches that he couldn't put three in play. Not just make contact, but three in play. He says, no problem. And I went back to when you faced the just leaving high school, headed to, I think, Oklahoma to be a pitcher, and you made contact once?
5: I think I fouled two off, didn't put any in play.
4: No. I don't think he can do it. I don't think this is ever going to happen and materialize. I think he could even take on the high school pitcher, and I don't think he would make contact. He's pretty good. He played... I mean, he's an athlete, former athlete, and we had this family baseball game that we were a part of a couple of weeks ago, and he hit a home run to left field, and I've never seen a baseball go that far off a pitching machine.
5: He might have a chance then.
4: So, yeah, it may be maybe that'll be a big exhibition this summer, softball challenge. All right, up next, it's the Invasion. It's Matt and Lando.
6: Hello. Hi, Lando.
4: Okay.
6: I don't think I've seen you guys since Ticket Stock. How are you doing?
5: Good. How are you?
4: It has been a while. Has it been since Ticket Stock?
6: And you guys, why would you? You guys don't return my texts or my calls or anything like
4: that. I do, too.
6: I think Gordon blocked me.
5: No, he did. Yes, that's true.
4: He blocks everybody. Yeah, that's not unusual. Well, it's good to see you, Lando.
6: Good to see you.
4: What have you been up to since February?
6: Just kicking it.
4: Yeah.
6: Tickers, you know, doing my thing.
7: Awesome.
5: Good.
4: And I love that drop of the Lando laugh.
6: It's such a weird, maniacal laugh.
4: And the new...
7: it really is.
4: So Muppet sounding. And the new grunt drop as well.
6: Yeah.
4: What was that about? Oh,
6: I fell on a... Yeah. I drunkenly fell onto a drum throne on my rib cage and cracked a rib.
4: Oh, no.
6: And immediately passed out.
7: But jeez, really?
6: Yeah. You know, drum throne, it's got the cushion, but it's a metal drum throne.
4: Yeah.
6: It hurt like hell.
5: You passed out from the pain?
4: Just the blow to the abdomen.
5: Okay.
7: Yeah. Oh, so you were like,
4: it was a combo.
7: I'll just sit here and call it a night.
5: Okay, gotcha.
7: All right.
4: Yeah. I want to go hang out with Lando somewhere.
7: He's fun to hang with.
4: I know. That's what I hear. All right, well, what are you guys doing
7: today?
4: He'll
7: throw down some beers with you, man.
6: Damn right.
7: It's always good. What do you want to do, Lando? It's your show.
4: Oh, it's Wednesday.
7: It is Wednesday.
4: Still going to burn
7: Birdhouse Day.
4: Okay.
7: There it is.
8: Oh, yeah.
7: Birdhouse with Lando.
4: That'll be good. Boy, I bet people have questions for Lando.
6: Yeah, why is this guy on the air?
4: No.
7: That'll be great. I'm looking forward to that. What else are we doing?
6: Hot Dogs in Paradise, 9:50.
7: Yes. And I will talk about maybe the best movie I've ever seen.
4: Really?
7: Yeah.
4: And you've seen it in the last week?
7: Yeah.
4: Okay.
7: And I loved it. I loved it.
6: I hope it's a movie that I hated.
4: What time is that, 9:50?
6: Yes, sir.
4: Okay.
8: Did you see the sequels?
7: Golly. That drop is fantastic. And then Killer made a new one yesterday about Bucky's that is going to be fantastic as well. I forgot what he said. You can put Bucky's in it or something like that. But it was great. Yeah, so we got that. We'll talk a little NBA Finals. And the arena thing is, man, it feels like everyone everywhere, depending on where you live. My friends that live up in the north, I got a buddy who moved up the tollway to the west side of Plano not that long ago. He's like, this is great.
4: He's fired up.
7: Wait for this. This is going to be fantastic. But if you don't live, it feels like more north now, then you hate it.
5: Yep.
7: And then some people, I guess, that really enjoy coming downtown can't stand it. So, I don't know. It's very divisive.
4: It is.
5: Well, I didn't think about that. There are a lot of people that would never go downtown.
7: Yeah.
5: But love it, having the excuse of going to the game.
7: Mm-hmm.
5: Hmm.
7: And the whole idea with the mass transportation or public transportation, which Dallas is so horrible at anyway, but you can jump on the DART and it'll drop you off.
4: Right there.
7: I mean, right there where it's a 1 minute walk from DART to walk into the building. And the idea of how's that going to affect it. And I had a buddy, I was going to bring this up later on, but throughout with the advent of autonomous cars 5 years from now, who knows where that will be. And that type of technology may completely make public transportation where we go, who's going to take that anyway? I'm just going
5: to
7: jump in my autonomous car.
6: Yeah, but it would also be interesting to know, because I'm sure they did the numbers on it, what percentage of fans, Mavs and Stars, actually take public transportation. It's got to be pretty high.
7: I bet it's lower than you think.
6: I don't know.
4: Man, in Texas, we just like to drive our own vehicles.
7: We do.
6: Yeah.
7: We do. But yes, so there's all that. All that and so much more with Lando.
5: You got a lot to talk about. All right, you guys have fun.
7: Thanks.
5: That's Matt. See you, Lando. They're next.
7: When will you see them again? Oh, summer chill.
4: See you, summer chill.
5: Next week, we'll see you again. And we'll be back tomorrow morning, 6 o'clock, here on The Ticket, maybe.
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23: You ever wake up in the middle of the night or maybe first thing in the morning and notice drool on your pillow? Unless you're sleeping next to someone who hasn't already seen all your good, bad, and ugly, it's probably not that big a deal and not anything to worry about unless it's something that just started happening recently. When people drool at night, it's often because of a stuffy nose, acid reflux, or being a mouth breather. People who sleep on their stomach or side are more likely to drool than someone who sleeps on their back. But in some cases, drooling at night can be a warning sign of something more serious, like dental issues, sleep apnea, or even early symptoms of Parkinson's disease. If you're at all concerned about this, the best place to start is with an ENT doctor, an ears, nose, and throat doctor. They can recommend a sleep study to possibly get some answers. I'm Dr. Sanjay Gupta, helping you live a better life.
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4: The Ticket Ticker.
5: Rangers score three in the top of the ninth to secure a 7-4 win over the Cardinals. Skip Schumacher says the team firing on all cylinders in the victory.
6: Might have been the most complete team win we've had. The way the pitching, the bullpen, Beeks saved the game, the hitting up and down the lineup, small ball, situational hitting, you name it, we did the job tonight. I think that's how you get on these streaks, and hopefully we can continue it tomorrow.
5: First pitch 6:45 for the series finale tonight. Stars have a non-binding letter of intent for a new stadium and entertainment district at the Shops at Willow Bend site in Plano. That announcement just one day after the Mavs announced their acquisition of 104 acres at the Valley View Mall site. Hurricanes score two goals in the first but blow that lead and end up falling to the Golden Knights 5-4 in Game 1 of the Stanley Cup Final. Two teams stay in Raleigh for Game 2 tomorrow. That is the Ticket Ticker. I'm Ryan Baldwin, Sports Radio 96.7, 13 to the Ticket.
7: Matt McLaren likes craft beer. Duh. And Donovan Lewis gets a taste, too. 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

0: Invasion. It is Matt McLaren. It is not Donovan Lewis. He'll be back tomorrow, but today, on the final day of No Donnie, we are treated to a man whose legal name is Kevin Landrum.
1: Yeah.
0: But we like to call Lando.
1: I'm working to get that changed with the DPS. I want my license just to say Lando.
0: That'd be badass.
1: I think that would be badass. It'll be like McLovin.
0: I would like that Lando. A lot. You should please do that.
1: All right.
0: So Lando is here with us. He'll be rolling forward. But the rest of the crew, as usual, from left to right, we've got Baldy on those tickers, Travis in the producer's chair, and, of course, the tip sheet. We do have quite the show planned for you today. We'll talk some NBA in the NBA Finals. That'll be in your lunch hour. Game one tonight, Knicks in San Antonio against the Spurs. And I will say, if you want to go to an NBA Finals game, tonight's the night to go. Because every single game after this, the minimum get-in price is $1,100. Just to get into the building on Friday night in San Antonio is $1,100 for one ticket.
1: What is it going to be like in Game 3 at MSG?
0: Right now, it's $4,400.
1: Oof.
0: So, have fun. But if you're rich, I hope you enjoy being in person at the finals. We've got to talk a little video game conversation with some news coming out. Of course, the arena conversation, we'll do that at lunch. We've got the Birdhouse with Corby at 11:35. So, get your questions in at Corby Davidson on Twitter. And we'll go through those with Lando. That'll be fun. We'll hop aboard the OSS, talk a little Jock Peterson and those Texas Rangers. They now have a 5-game win streak after taking down the Cardinals in a fun game last night where they came back at the end after falling down a little bit early on, came back, and the Cards came back, and they came back. So we'll get into that. We'll have some NFL news. We've got hot dogs in paradise for you at 9:55. And the Stars, one day after the Mavs, I was way less surprised. And I wasn't surprised the Mavs said that they were going to move out of the AAC.
1: Yeah.
0: But I kind of just thought it was a foregone conclusion that the Stars were going to go to Willow Bend. And they announced that, and we'll get into that. But Lando, welcome in.
1: Thank you.
0: Thanks for being here.
1: First time we've done a show together.
0: It is a first time.
1: Yeah. We'll see if we can get into any fisticuffs, but I doubt it. We get along pretty well.
0: Yeah, we do.
1: We knock back some beers together.
0: We do. We enjoy the hang, so we'll see how this goes.
1: And what time is Just the Sip today?
0: I forgot to bring the beers.
1: Damn it. Well, hey, Travis, can you go get some 40s from the 7-Eleven around the corner?
2: Yeah, yeah.
1: Thank
2: I got you.
0: He just crushes a couple.
1: So, right here, I wanted to... I thought about something over the weekend. I was busy moving out of my apartment into my new house.
0: So fancy.
1: I know, very fancy. And I started to think about how different I am from my parents, and I wonder if you're the same way. Is, okay, turning in the keys to my apartment, went to the management office, and I said, okay, everything's out. They came and walked it. It wasn't clean yet because we had a maid service come in to clean the apartment.
0: Right.
1: And we're going to hire that maid service to clean the new place once a month. And I was thinking about that.
0: Man.
1: I grew up in a house where my parents didn't pay for anything. My dad, if he couldn't fix it or adjust it, then it wasn't going to get fixed.
0: Really?
1: Yeah.
0: Okay.
1: So he would always do all his own auto mechanic stuff. He built a laundry room. He's very handy. He worked in construction for a long time.
0: Okay. Man, that's incredible.
1: He's very handy with all that. He passed down some of that to me. You know, I can do a lot of that stuff, you know, car stuff, basic car stuff. I can handle a drill and a level. Even this weekend, the toilet in the new place in my room needed to be replaced. I replaced it, and it felt great.
0: You replaced it like you went and bought a new toilet.
1: It's not that hard. Yeah. Well, the guy that owns the house was going to replace it. He bought it. I didn't want to wait for him, so I just installed it myself.
0: Man.
1: It's not that difficult. It would be difficult for Donnie.
0: I guess it makes sense that it wouldn't be that difficult.
3: Yeah.
1: Right. Because they're not plugging anything in, really.
0: Right. You just got to bolt it to the floor, essentially, right. And then connect the piping.
1: Well, I did that myself. And that feels good. It feels
0: sure
1: manly.
0: It does.
1: And
0: badass.
1: But I think I differ from my parents in so many ways. And I don't even know when this happened as an adult. But if I need a service, if I need my oil changed, like I said, I can do it. But why? I just going to go pay a professional to handle it.
0: Yeah,
1: you know what I mean?
0: I'm that way.
1: And that is, it's so different from how I was raised in that my parents didn't spend any money. And I'm more than happy spending money for something that I'm not a professional at.
0: Yeah.
1: And like a moving company, hiring a moving company. I don't want to move my stuff.
0: Not anymore, man.
1: Professionals can do that.
0: Yeah, I moved myself until, I think the last time I moved was 2016 in my mid-30s. I moved myself and loaded and unloaded for the last time.
1: It's a pain in the ass.
0: I was like, I'm not doing this again.
1: Right.
0: Although, to be fair, when I moved into my house, I boxed up a lot just to make the move quicker.
1: Sure.
0: And would take stuff. But I'm not moving big pieces of furniture or really heavy boxes.
1: Right. Pay people for that.
0: Right. Exactly. Yeah. Because, yeah, I mean, there it's now big moves. When I moved back from Alabama and they load all your stuff on a giant-ass moving truck is way different than if you're just moving in town, because you can make multiple trips and
1: yeah.
0: You really don't need a big moving service. You just need a couple of, and they all are insured and they do a pretty good job.
1: When I moved from Fort Worth to New York, I used a pod, which was interesting, but at the end of the day, I'm still moving my own stuff.
0: Yeah.
1: But they, you know, they just transport it and then you unload it and all that stuff.
0: It's not a bad idea for stuff that's in my house now.
1: That stuff's interesting because I left it all in a storage unit in New York that I was paying on for like 4 years.
0: Really?
1: Yeah.
0: Dang. Yeah, I think probably the biggest difference between me and my parents is that they have successful marriage.
1: Okay.
0: So that would be...
1: Mine too, actually. They're still together.
0: The biggest difference, but I think my dad was really handy and could do a lot of things, and it feels like when I was really little, he would do more... Like, we always did our own yard. Like, I grew up mowing the yard once I was old enough, and I actually like doing that now. But, you know, as we progressed, and I assume as my dad's career progressed, it just became more, I don't want to mess with this anymore. I'm going to pay somebody to come do it.
1: Right.
0: And it's just easier, and you don't have to hassle with it. So I'm one of those where I don't feel like I have a lot of handyman skills, and I'm always afraid that I'm going to mess something up. Even now with YouTube, and you can watch videos from... Hell, if you don't feel comfortable after watching the first expert, watch the next 10,000 experts.
1: Hopefully it's a juggy woman showing you how to,
0: yeah,
1: how to do
0: it. I know. But it is one of those things where I go, okay, and part of this, we were talking about this yesterday with Gordon about changing oil on your own car. I could go and invest in the things that I need to be able to change the oil the first time, but it would cost me more than taking it for an oil change. Now, that being said, every oil change after that, I would now have the equipment that I need to be able to change the oil. And some of it is that with things around the house, I don't have tools. I have basic hammer. Okay. I have basic wrench. I have a small little socket set. I don't have...
1: I mean, that's probably all you really need,
0: yeah,
1: though.
0: To do like little things around the house, but there's a lot of things that I feel like I need more handy work. I just don't have the materials and maybe the space to do some of that. And I just don't feel like messing with it.
1: See, and that is where I differ with my dad specifically. He tinkers in the garage all the time. He had this Jeep that he loved for years, and it got into a bunch of problems. But he was the only one that was allowed to work on it, to a point where they actually did have a mechanic, but the mechanic negotiated with my dad to allow him to bring his Jeep to their garage and he worked on it.
0: Really?
1: Yeah. Like, it's so fast. He's got to do everything. My parents also, they've never had cable. I never had cable growing up. My mom still watches over-the-air television.
0: Really?
1: Which I can't do. You know, I've got
0: to have an HD TV at least, and they're watching HD. And
1: it's
0: they're getting
1: one of
0: those channels.
1: It's an HD TV, but it's one of the old heavy ones.
0: Okay.
1: Way too much. Last night I ran into a problem. I wanted to watch game one of the Stanley Cup final, and I wanted to watch the Rangers.
0: Yeah.
1: I'm still in the process of moving, so the whole streaming situation isn't solved yet. So my solution was to go down the street to a bar so I could watch them both and double screen it.
0: Right.
1: My parents never would have done that. My dad went, well, we're just going to listen to it on the radio then, you know? And that's just kind of their approach. They're very old school to it.
0: Yeah.
1: And I take on some of those traits, but overall, I approach things completely differently.
0: Yeah, I do too.
1: Much like Travis probably doesn't go to as many strip clubs as his dad.
2: No, not anymore. Still haven't made the voyage.
0: Yeah, we'll have to change it at some point, I guess.
1: Yeah, we'll take you to a strip club.
2: Well, I've been to the parking lot. It's the inside where all the action is that I haven't been.
0: You know, you got to see, why do people park here? Why are there cars? But yeah, it is. I think my mom and dad, But that's just generations. I mean, they didn't do things like their parents did. And I've always been somebody, I like to embrace new technology, and I enjoy, like, I would like to have an entirely home automated, an automated home.
1: Yeah.
0: Where I can just speak. And every chance I get, when I learn how to connect everything through Alexa, I can walk into my house and be like, turn this on. And I like to be able to do that. And so things like that. And there's people that just don't want anything to do with that.
1: Yeah.
0: But as that technology comes around, that's kind of something that I'm more into. And a lot of that helps to make life easier, I feel like, for me. Where then, like, I remember when I first got Alexa hooked up to where, I mean, obviously I have to turn on the kitchen lights because I'm not that
1: You can't
0: rich.
1: Say Alexa, turn on lights?
0: Well, I can, but it's only for lights that are connected to a plug. Because they're smart plugs. And you can get smart lights, but that would have to be like a rewiring with a automated panel and all that.
1: You want my dad to hook it up for you?
0: Maybe you should come over and do it. But it is kind of funny because there are things, sometimes like hanging a TV is a great example of this. I've done it before. I know how to do it. It's not difficult to do. But I feel like I'd rather pay the $100 for somebody else that does it constantly that
1: the
0: can knock
1: squad.
0: It out in 5 minutes to come over and hang it.
1: Yeah.
0: And now, I didn't realize this till I bought a house last year, that if you hang a TV, you're supposed to leave the equipment that the TV was hung on. Like, that doesn't come with you. Because otherwise, you're leaving these massive holes in the wall.
1: Well, that's an easy fix.
0: The holes in the wall?
1: Yeah, you just fill it in with some plaster and paint over it.
0: Yeah, you can.
1: Sand it a little
0: bit. I didn't realize that. Like, if you hang a TV, that you're technically supposed to leave the, whatever they call that apparatus.
1: I would say, sorry, that's mine.
0: I mean, I
1: it's
0: guess
1: it's coming
0: could.
1: With me.
2: Because what if you have a huge TV and it's specifically for a 75-inch TV, and now they have this huge bracket on their wall?
0: Yeah, I mean, that's the thing. I mean, it's because I think I want to, at some point, I need to hang my TV.
1: Is it just on the floor?
0: No, it's on a TV stand. And then I have another secondary TV that's on two chairs.
1: That's right, because you dual screen it.
0: Yes. And like I'd more than dual screen. Like sometimes I'll be watching something on one TV and have multi-view on the other TV.
1: That's a lot.
0: And it's a horrible setup.
1: I actually hate multi-view.
0: Do you really?
1: It drives me insane.
0: Yeah, Donnie's the same way. I enjoy it. Like for college football, Saturdays, I love having it because, I mean, if there's a game I really want to focus on, if it's a team that I'm into, then I'll put it on the big screen. But I always have another one that's, I don't know, I like having multiple options. But I do need to hang it on the wall. I feel like that would open things up a little bit more. I'll do that eventually. And by I'll do it, I mean somebody will come over and do it. But I know why I haven't, because I'm trying to figure out some things.
1: Sure. And,
0: okay, so once things are figured out, then it goes, okay, so now do I want to upgrade this TV? Because the TV that I have now I bought coming up 5 years ago. And TVs, it's crazy how...
1: They're so cheap now, relatively speaking.
0: Relatively, yes. And obviously, everybody has a budget. And what we might say is, man, that's cheaper for televisions. Like, I'm surprised, especially when... Like, Prime Days is a great example of this. And now, because Amazon started doing it, all big-time stores do it, where they'll just offer TVs for the same price. And if you wait for those, like, Black Friday sales and whatnot, man, you can get an 85, 9500-inch TV that... seems oddly affordable.
1: Yeah. I'm trying to picture right now, go back to my dad. I believe he's got his little man cave at their house.
0: Yeah.
1: I swear to you, he still has a TV that he uses that has UHF on it.
0: No way.
1: I swear he does. I got to verify it, but I'm pretty sure.
0: UHF.
1: UHF.
0: Good Lord. Did you ever see that movie?
1: Yeah, with Weird Al.
0: Yeah. The UHF film that came out. That had to be mid-80s.
1: Yeah, that was a while ago.
0: That was a while ago. But yeah, it's... I like to pay for services, I guess.
1: I do too. And
0: when I can afford them, because sometimes I'm like, well, this is ridiculous. Like, I was talking about how I didn't realize I was hiring a maid service for once a month.
1: Yeah.
0: And I can't cancel
1: it. Has that started, by the way?
0: Yeah.
1: How's that go?
0: Well, I mean, the lady that came did a phenomenal job, and it's great. I just wanted a cleaning one time.
1: Oh.
0: And didn't realize that I had signed up for a subscription.
1: That you can't back out.
0: That's
1: of.
0: A minimum of 6 months. Well, I can, but if I back out, you still get charged the subscription price.
1: Well, that's
0: they
1: dumb.
0: Just won't come clean your house, so you don't have to pay. Because it lowers, like, say a maid charges you $100, where if you pay for this subscription service, then through the service, it charges you like $40.
1: Okay.
0: And so I won't have to pay the additional 40 plus a tip. I just would have to pay the subscription fee every month. And it's like, well, if I'm going to do that, I might as well pay.
1: Yeah, take full advantage of it.
0: And it's cool. I mean, they do a great job. Because the one thing that I can't stand is doing my hardwood floors myself. I don't mind cleaning everything else. And I keep a very clean house. I feel like when she comes over, she's like, I don't need to be here.
1: What, you think she's judging you?
0: I think she's just like, one, there's nothing in here. Two, this doesn't need to be cleaned. I mean, well, I accidentally paid for it, so if you don't mind.
1: See, I'm a clean person anyway, but to have somebody come in and actually do all the heavy stuff, why not?
0: Yeah, and it was cool because she did the shower phenomenally in the floors, which is great. And I told her, I was like, man, that's really my main thing. I everything else I obviously keep very clean. And I keep my shower clean. It's just I have a glass shower, so you got to squeegee it every time when you get out. Otherwise, it'll stay on the glass.
1: You have a shower squeegee?
0: Yeah. Otherwise, it just builds up on the glass, and then it takes way more work when you're cleaning it.
1: So good to know.
0: Well, there you go.
1: All right. 9:30 here on The Ticket. This is The Invasion. Matt McLaren to my right. I'm Kevin Landrum filling in for Donnie one more day. The Invasion will be back in full force tomorrow and Friday, just in time for the anniversary of D-Day. So it's fitting. Coming up next, the Stars announced their plans to move out of the American Airlines Center. Let's discuss that next. Ticket.
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10: 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And do they really work? Well, first, let's talk about actual magnesium. That's an essential mineral that is needed for more than 300 different processes in the body, according to one dietitian. And most people get enough of it simply from the foods they eat. Now, if you're not getting enough, there are a few different types of supplements you can try. But as always, you should talk to your doctor before starting any new medication or supplement, whether it's prescription or over-the-counter. Now, when it comes to the science, we looked into this, and I gotta say, there's not a lot of strong evidence that magnesium supplements will actually help you sleep. They might help you manage pain, they might help you lower your stress levels, or work to get your muscles to relax. And maybe it's those things then that help you get some better sleep. I'm Dr. Sanjay Gupta, helping you live a better life.
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13: It's going to be a fun Friday. Thank you, Travis, because Donnie and I will be out there doing the show at Tour 18 for the Dallas Margarita Society, and then Friday afternoon is the beer release party for the P1 six-pack beer of the month for June. Just the Prickly Pear, the IPA that Three Wide Brewing did, and the Hardline's doing their show out there.
14: How many margaritas do you have to drink to be a member of the Margarita Society?
13: I wonder that. But man, they put on, you talk about a party for a golf tournament, they put on a show. It's really cool. That'll be out there doing the show there Friday. We'll have Hot Dogs in Paradise coming your way here in 15 minutes. It's Matt McLaren, it's Lando in for Donnie today. But let's talk about the big news that came down yesterday, because 2 days ago, it was the Mavs going, all right, well, we're going to stay in Dallas, but we're going to go to Valley View. And yesterday, the Stars made it known that, yeah, we're not staying in Dallas. We are going to go to the site of the Shops at Willow Bend that opened back in 2001. But now the Stars have made it known that that is.

0: is their preferred destination, that they are going to go up the North Dallas Tollway into Plano. They have signed a non-binding letter of intent to build an arena and entertainment district on that site. They submitted that to the Plano City Council, and they have been placed on the agenda for a vote during Monday's City Council meeting. And as Tom Gilardi, the owner of the Dallas Star, said, this project would present a once-in-a-lifetime opportunity for our franchise. We eagerly await the vote by the Plano City Council and look forward to continuing the conversation to be part of the redevelopment of the shops at Willow Bend, which, of course, for those that don't know, west side of Plano, it's Plano West. It's weird because not far from there, like this weird little cutout part of Carrollton comes up, but it's Plano, and the 093, 75093 is one of the richest zip codes in the state. And so they are going to be plopping down right over there in that area.
1: Well, they better be the richest spot in the state, because they're going to have to shell out $700 million for this thing.
0: Yeah, Plano.
1: But do you think there's any chance the city council vote goes nay on this? Absolutely not.
0: No, they want it, and it'll bring a lot of redevelopment to that area.
1: Yep.
0: It makes a lot of sense. We talked about this. Man, I can't even remember a few months back when this stuff kind of go in this direction. The Stars, the majority of the Stars fan base, or people who have said that they identify as Stars fans, live north of Dallas. They have had their headquarters up there in Frisco at the Dr. Pepper Star Center for, man, I don't know, what, 20-some-odd years 03. Or whatever it is.
1: Yeah.
0: So it makes a lot of sense. I think for the Stars especially, it's a smart move. As the growth of that area, I mean, you go up the tollway now, and eventually it runs out when you get up there towards the 380 area, but they're continuing to build that as you just go north, and that area is going to continue to grow and grow and grow, yep. And that's where their fan base is.
1: Yeah, and it's interesting that you bring up the fan base, is that I think it's the fans. I'm kind of torn on this. I tried to make a pros and cons list of both teams leaving the American Airlines Center, and I can't find a ton of pros that are for the fans. This is 100%, first of all, Dallas, the city of Dallas, sided with the Mavericks in the Mavericks Stars legal dispute.
0: Right, yeah.
1: And that ultimately leads to the Mavericks. The Dumonts made it known immediately when they bought the team they wanted to build a casino, essentially. Now they've got the entertainment district that they're planning. That's another interesting thing, too, is that the Mavericks also have the site in Irving.
0: Yeah.
1: So they could theoretically build in either spot. It's just, I don't know what the benefit is for leaving a perfectly good building that you could easily renovate and build around yourself and work with the city of Dallas to make it more of a draw.
0: Yeah, but the problem is they don't own it. They don't own the real estate out
1: Dallas
0: here,
1: does.
0: And that's what they want.
1: Right.
0: And that's what has motivated this entire thing, is they want to not only own the building, and neither team wants to share it with another team, they don't own Victory Park, and they don't own the building that we're sitting in. They don't own the real estate that these restaurants are built on, and they want to own that. They want what the Rangers built with Texas Live, where they own that and they get a portion of that, which generates revenue for the team.
1: And there's no denying that Patrick Dumont wants his own place, but I'm saying that there is an absolute failure by the city of Dallas to work with both those teams to make it feasible to work right here in Dallas.
0: Yeah, and it's, to some degree, I think that there's some truth to that. I just don't know, how do you tell somebody, hey, we're going to help you upgrade the arena? Let's say that, because Brad Alberts, the CEO and president of the Dallas Stars, said that for the American Airlines Center to be a modern-day arena and to be redesigned where it makes sense for them, it would cost over $500 million. You're basically talking about, you would keep the outside of it and completely gut the inside and completely redo the inside.
1: Yeah.
0: So say the city of Dallas is like, okay, you know what? Let's say it's $650 million for that to happen. We're going to do what Plano's going, because Plano says the city plans to contribute $700 million in funding through bonds backed by revenue from a tax increment reinvestment zone. Whatever.
1: That's a lot of words you just said.
0: Right. But let's say Dallas decides to do that. okay, because we want to make this arena inside what you need it to stay here.
1: Yeah.
0: And then they go, okay, cool. So now tell all the people that own the real estate around here that we want to own that to sell it to us. And, of course, those real estate people aren't going to do that. And that's where they ran into the problem. I can't recall 20-some-odd years ago when the American Airlines Center opened, it didn't feel like a lot of teams were doing what everybody who's building arenas now is doing, where they build their own arena, own the land, own this massive chunk of land around it, and then build up stuff that they also own around it, and then lease it out to companies or a hotel or what have you.
1: Yeah.
0: And that seems to be
1: a smart move.
0: It's a very smart move, and I wonder, I'm trying to remember when that changed, of when you started to see teams that were doing that, of let's be smart about this, because now we want to make it a destination where it's an experience and it's not just about the game. And it may be with the younger generation and the advent of social media and the we can't sit still for 3 hours.
1: Yeah.
0: I need more than this. I need to be overwhelmed and sensory overload, not just at the game, but in the area that I'm going to.
1: Which is smart. You want to build up the experience for your fans. But I think there's a number of fans who just want to watch the game.
0: I think there is.
1: I certainly, I mean, it's nice to hang out with friends, you know, at the club behind your seats,
0: right,
1: watch the game that you paid for on the television there, then go back to your seats. That's all well and good, but I think there's a large group of people that I'm here to watch the game. I'm not here to go play the slot machines or whatever. I mean, there's a good percentage of people like that. And the fan experience is important, but in my own personal experience, it takes away of me watching the game, which is what I'm there for.
0: I would agree with you. But I wonder.
1: But again, I'm older than their target demographic.
0: And that's the problem, is where is this going for the people that are like my son,
1: like
0: who's
1: son,
0: 15?
1: Yeah.
0: Where is he going to want to go to spend his money 10 years from now? So this will open 5 years from now. Both these new arenas, so he'll be 20, and that's the generation.
1: Right.
0: It's that probably under 30 that they go, okay, how do we make this a viable option as this next generation comes along and starts having families of their own, to where if this thing's going to open in 2031, it's still relevant in 2051, because it does feel now technology changes way faster than it did back when Reunion Arena was built, certainly, and back when the American Airlines Center was built.
1: Yeah.
0: And so now it feels like the shelf life of these arenas and stadiums is, man, it may only be 20 years now, to where a new generation and the technology changes so much that new generation goes, well, you got to give me way more than that.
1: Yeah, I heard it.
0: Yeah, thanks.
1: I heard it.
0: Just wanted to make sure you guys got it.
1: Well, okay, when 10 years from now, your son will be 25. That arena will have been there for 5 years.
0: Right. God, maybe he'll pay for me to go to a game.
1: What do you think the attention span is going to be for people at
0: that
1: point
0: too.
1: In time?
0: Who knows?
1: We live in a world where we have to be constantly distracted.
0: Right.
1: And that's what, quote, entertainment district is.
0: Yeah.
1: It's a distraction.
0: It is.
1: The way that
0: generates,
1: sound old, young people view basketball or sports now is different than how we absorb it. And I don't see that changing.
0: I don't either. And I also think from the team perspective, it's hard to know that you can go to something that when you are only there, let's say you don't make the playoffs, you're only there 41 nights a year, but the other 320 nights, it's generating revenue.
1: Yes.
0: And you don't even need a concert in the building because you own the hotel and you own the restaurants and bars that are around it. I think what we're going to see is very similar to what the Cowboys did with the Star in Frisco.
1: Yeah.
0: And we forget the Star. I believe that whatever they call that little stadium at the Star seats
1: Ford,
0: like 12,000.
1: Ford Field or Ford Center. Yeah.
0: That seats like 12,000 people.
1: Oh, yeah. It hosts the Division II college football championship.
0: Right. And so you've got, that's not that much smaller than what these teams are building.
1: And that whole area right there is almost like it's a mini community.
0: Right. And they have apartments that are there.
1: Yeah.
0: They have a hotel that is there. There's multiple restaurants and bars, and they own that entire chunk of land.
1: Yeah. It's what the McDonald's Corporation did when
0: they
1: first started. If you want a McDonald's franchise, you have to own the land that you're building the McDonald's on.
0: Which is a smart way to do
1: it
0: business.
1: Is.
0: It just sucks for us as fans, and it's going to be really, really weird, I think, in this city that there's not going to be any teams in centrally located downtown Dallas.
1: Okay, that's I was thinking about this earlier today. You grew up in what's the Stinger?
0: Rockwall.
1: Travis, Tyler, Baldy, you guys are all more this side of the Metroplex growing up. Because I grew up in Johnson County, as far away from the American Airlines Center I could be. So my experience growing up as a fan, as a kid, I was going to Rangers games all the time. And even when I was real young, you know, Texas Stadium was in Irving, right? So my closest trip to a sporting event was the ballpark in Arlington. And I'm curious what people in Tarrant County, what they feel about this move.
0: I will say, because when I was growing up, when we were in middle school especially, because I grew up in Rockwall before Bush was built. And so the only way to get anywhere was you had to take 30 all the way in. Now, going into Reunion Arena from Rockwall on 30 wasn't a big deal. Going all the way out to Arlington, even on 30, was still a hike. And so we would go, and I've talked about this before, my parents, we'd pick a weekend a year, and we used to stay in the old Sheraton, not the ballpark that opened in 94, at old Arlington Stadium. We stayed in the hotel where the visiting team stayed one night and then went to the game. And so that's something that these arenas, now that have these hotels, I kind of was at some point would love to do that with my son, like go to the Lowe's that's out there at Texas Live and stay there and be like, hey, let's enjoy this.
1: See, you're falling for the entertainment district.
0: Yeah, but we did that way back in the 80s when I was a little kid. And so coming from Rockwall to go to a Rangers game is a minimum of an hour drive.
1: Well, and that's the other thing to think about. If you are committing that long of a commute to go to a game, it does make sense to have the entertainment.
0: Yeah, you want more there.
1: Right. Man, I'm going back and forth on this. There's one part of me wants to call out greedy ownership.
0: It is greedy ownership. 100% it is.
1: But you know what would make the entertainment district better is if you put a winner on the court.
0: That would help tremendously. And it is a shame that right about the time, I think the vision of when they built the American Airlines Center is what it is now here. And that when you finally got this area built up and there's a giant residential building right across the street from us and there's vibrant businesses down here for the most part, about the time you got that, you looked at it and said, well, now this arena doesn't work and it's obsolete for the future and the technology that we need.
1: Oh, man. Well, I'm just glad Randy Cody got the contract. That's all good. 9:50 here on The Invasion, Kevin Landrum and Matt McLaren. We will make sure we'll do Birdhouse at 11:30. So ask your questions to @CorbyDavidson on Twitter. But coming up next, weekly entertainment segment, Hot Dogs in Paradise.
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9: 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And do they really work? Well, first, let's talk about actual magnesium. That's an essential mineral that is needed for more than 300 different processes in the body, according to one dietitian. And most people get enough of it simply from the foods they eat. Now, if you're not getting enough, there are a few different types of supplements you can try. But as always, you should talk to your doctor before starting any new medication or supplement, whether it's prescription or over the counter. Now, when it comes to the science, we looked into this, and I gotta say, there's not a lot of strong evidence that magnesium supplements will actually help you sleep. They might help you manage pain, they might help you lower your stress levels, or work to get your muscles to relax. And maybe it's those things then that help you get some better sleep. I'm Dr. Sanjay Gupta, helping you live a better life.
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0: Ticket brought to you by American Airlines, the official airline of the ticket, and Mark Spain Real Estate. Rangers take down the Cardinals 7-4 for a season-high fifth win in a row. Catcher Kyle Higashioka says the offense starting to fully click.
1: I think the at-bats are becoming really good all the way up and down the lineup. We're having good at-bats, we're hitting the ball hard, we're getting rewarded for it, so as long as we can keep that up, we'll be in good shape.
0: That series wraps up at 6:45 tonight. Plano potentially a new destination for the Stars when their AAC lease ends in 2031. The team signing a non-binding letter of intent to build a new arena in the Shops and Willow Bend area. And the Golden Knights get goals from five different players and route to a 5-4 victory over the Hurricanes in Game 1 of the Stanley Cup Final. Vegas steals home ice immediately, Game 2 tomorrow. 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
3: It is 10 a.m. on a Wednesday morning here on The Invasion. It's Matt McLaren. We got Lando hanging with us in for Donnie today. Donnie returns tomorrow. And we'll go through some NFL news coming your way here in 15 minutes or so. More contract extensions. And another reason George Pickens is going to make life difficult for the Cowboys. That's in 15 minutes. Also, don't forget with Donnie out, need to send in some Am I the Jerks. Maybe he is for vacating the show for 3 days. I don't know. You can send him in amithejerk1310@gmail.com. And we're going to go through those tomorrow. But it is Hot Dogs in Paradise, our weekly entertainment segment. And I finally saw a movie that I've been wanting to see for a while.
4: You would not tell me what it is before the show.
3: Yes, because I watched it and it was everything that I wanted it to be. It was brilliant. It was touching. It was funny.
4: Sophie's Choice.
3: Yes.
4: I'm glad you finally watched that movie.
3: But it's a movie. I don't know, because it came out so far before award season, if it'll be considered for awards. But, man, I just thought it was absolutely brilliant. And that is Project Hail Mary.
4: Oh, okay.
3: I thought it was a genius movie. That book is probably my favorite book of all time by Andy Weir.
4: Shots fired at the Bible.
3: Yes. Well, I'm talking about fiction. It's not nonfiction. This is a fictional story.
4: Sure. I agree with you. I thought the movie was great.
3: I was blown away.
4: The alien, Rocky, yes, was awesome.
3: And he's exactly how he is in the book. It's when you read the book, one of the things about the movie was, how are they going to turn this into a movie and stay true to where it came from? And they nailed it. There were times I jumped off my couch because I watched it at home. And I kind of wish I'd gone and seen it in the theaters now. But, man, Ryan Gosling is perfect. He nails the character. The way that they... Because in the book, the first chunk of the book is the learning of the astrophage and all this type of thing. Mm-hmm. And they spliced it in as memories, and it just made the movie work so well.
4: Yeah, the movie worked very well.
3: It was incredible.
4: My only complaint, because I liked it. I really enjoyed it. I saw it twice in the theaters.
3: Man. If it's still in the theater, I should go see it in the theater.
4: I think they re-released it in its IMAX. You might be able to find it.
3: Because it was shot completely in IMAX.
4: Yeah.
3: Yeah.
4: I thought sometimes the pacing was a little slow, but that's a minor thing. Other than that, I completely enjoyed the movie.
3: And it is one of those things, because it's about a guy who has been put in a coma and is traveling light years away to this star system we've never been to. Mm-hmm. And so being alone on a spaceship for a while, I kind of got that. And I thought they did a good job in some of those slower paced moments of showing how agonizingly alone he was.
4: Sure.
3: And, man, it's the alien creature is, one, in the book, it's described as something that we couldn't even possibly comprehend, and it goes to his whole hypothesis that why do you have to have carbon why and water? Why does that have to, for life? And then he discovers
4: a rock
3: that is not carbon-based at all and does not need water.
4: Yeah.
3: And there were some things in the book, and of course, you can obviously do this in a book that's like 500 pages, the details of the alien creature that they didn't get into in the movie. They did a good job of some of it, but why he overheats and how he cools himself and all these different like intricate parts that were in the book that in the movie they didn't explain, but
4: well, you can't fit all that in there.
3: Right, right. And probably nobody would care anyway, but yeah. I bought the movie.
4: Okay.
3: Because
4: like a Blu-ray?
3: Well, I bought it on Amazon, like the digital version. Because I was looking at it, I was like, man, it's $19.99 to rent, but I had a promotional credit, so I got it for I was like, dude, I want to spend, and I don't even know why. You know what it was? One day I turned on Amazon and I was going to watch something and it said, scan this QR code to get, I think it was like $8 off. I was like, okay. So I did that and I could save it. And then I saw I could rent the movie for, with the promotional credit, what is that? $10.99, or I could buy it for like $13.99. I was like, I'm going to watch this movie because I have a feeling I'm going to love it. So I just bought it because I'll watch it again. And I need to watch it again because the first time I was just so blown away. I will say the lady with the German accent and some of the other people that are in the book or in
4: the AT&T girl,
3: the movie, it was hard for me to understand what they were saying. So I had to turn on subtitles at one point. And they spoke really quietly at times.
4: Yeah.
3: And I was like, man, did I miss something? But it was just, God, that movie is so good.
4: Where do you think similar movies like that recently, just top of mind, I would think of Interstellar.
3: Interstellar is the first one that jumps to my mind.
4: Yeah.
3: And then what's the one with Amy Adams?
4: Oh, Arrival?
3: Arrival, yes.
4: Yeah.
3: Those were the two that came to my mind.
4: And Arrival's a good movie, too.
3: It is a very good
4: That's another movie that's it's paced a little slowly.
3: It is.
4: But it was a fantastic movie.
3: Very original.
4: Yes.
3: Which I liked a lot. But yeah, I want to definitely see Project Hail Mary again. It's long. I will say it's about 2 hours and 40 minutes long, but it just didn't feel like that to me. I thoroughly enjoyed the entire thing, but it's hard for me to separate it because it's, like I said, one of my favorite all-time books, if not my favorite book of all time.
4: How long ago did you read it?
3: I read it when it came out, which I believe was 2021.
4: So the author is Andy Weir, who right. also wrote The Martian.
3: Right.
4: My first experience with him is he wrote a book called Artemis, and it is about people who live on the moon in right. a moon base called Artemis,
3: yeah.
4: and there's... You know, there's commerce going back and forth between Earth, and the main character uncovers like a plot to, you know, sabotage, you know, what they're doing. The book is really fascinating. And
3: yes.
4: So I think it's the only book by his that I've read, but now I'm interested to read this one and The Martian because I really enjoyed Artemis.
3: Yeah, Project Hail Mary is just, when I read it, it's one of those, and I've talked, everybody knows that I'm the book bitch. I enjoy reading.
4: What?
3: And it came out in May of 2021. It's 496 pages long, so a 500-page book. And usually for a book like that, I always will spend some time on the weekends reading on a Saturday morning. I read that book in, I believe it was 2 days.
4: Yeah, so you really love this thing.
3: I spent several hours on a Saturday reading. I could not put it down.
4: Are you a science fiction fan?
3: Not necessarily.
4: Okay.
3: But
4: something about this grabs you.
3: Yes, because it was very original and it made sense to me. And it featured something in the way that they presented it. And you can see that in the movie.
4: Mm-hmm.
3: What they presented in the movie made sense. And the way that they unfold the story of... Because I do believe if we found out that the sun is going dim and we'll all be dead in 30 years... I do believe the world would come together and the brightest minds in the world, instead of going, well, our country needs credit, it would be, look, we all need to work together.
4: Well, I'll take a more pessimistic view.
3: And you could be right.
4: I think the smartest minds in the world would come together, but individually, as countries and people, it would turn into chaos.
3: And it kind of felt like that lady who was leading the thing was like, what do you need? Okay, we're done.
4: Yeah.
3: And because I do think that... And this has nothing to do with politics or what you think of these people, but I think the Jeff Bezoses and the Elon Musks of the world would be like, okay, how much? Fund it. Done. Like, I don't care. And it may be outside of actual political powers,
4: mm-hmm.
3: but just people that have all the money in the world, look, we don't want to die because we want to continue being rich.
4: Right.
3: So here's however many billions it takes to build these machines and do this, and we will fund anything you need. But it's...
4: Yeah, you might be right.
3: And then I really just... Look, Rocky, the alien, and the planet that he's from, and the way they're both sent there. I mean, it is... It's brilliant. It's fantastic.
4: I'm with you. I thoroughly enjoyed it.
3: So the other movie that I saw this past week, and this has been on Netflix for some time, and it's directed by the lady, Catherine Bigelow, who directed Hurt Locker and Zero Dark Thirty. It's called House of Dynamite.
5: Oh, I saw this one. I finished that this weekend, too.
4: Me too, Travis.
3: And man, it is...
5: I've actually never heard of it, but I'm sure it's great.
3: It's fascinating because it is the story of how the United States would respond if we found out there was a nuclear warhead on the way and it was real. And so it tells the story from three different perspectives. And it basically runs, so the first perspective that it tells the story from is from the White House Situation Room and how that works. And it's just a normal morning, and it shows these people getting to work, and they're like, okay, hey, did you check in? They go,
4: with President Idris Elba.
3: Right. And so at the beginning, within probably 10 minutes, they're, yeah, we're hanging out, White House Situation Room. Oh, yeah, you're going to ask your girlfriend to marry tonight, aren't you? Beep, beep, beep. What's that? Oh, what is that? We have a launch, it looks like. Oh, yeah, they're doing... Yeah, run that through. It's North Korea, I believe. They're just doing tests again. And that type of thing.
4: Right.
3: And then they track and they go, hold on a second. And then all of a sudden they get the Joint Chiefs of Staff are on this little Zoom call. And they go, hey, guys, we can't verify where this came from. Our satellites missed it somehow. How is that possible? And then it goes, okay, well, let's track this thing. Time to impact, 18 minutes. So there's nothing we can do. And then they realize about 2 minutes later, this is real.
4: Right.
3: So you start to see the panic spread, and then the way that we would try to attempt to stop that, and then how do we identify where it's headed? Oh my God, we identify it's Chicago.
4: Yeah,
3: you can't notify Chicago. Hey,
4: you're about to die.
3: In 8 minutes, your entire city is gone.
4: So, ironically, that something like that very similar happened during the Cold War a couple of times.
3: Right. Yeah,
4: and there was one instance where the guy who literally sits on the switch in the Soviet Union made the decision that's not a missile and didn't launch. Like there's numerous stories about
3: that. It's like the Bay of Pigs.
4: Mm-hmm.
3: The whole thing with that. And so
4: no pigs were there.
3: Ridiculous. No. So one third of the movie is that angle. The secondary part of the movie is more from the Secretary of Defense and the dude down at STATCOM in Nebraska and the generals and how they handle it from that perspective of it. And then the third part of it is the president's perspective.
4: Yeah.
3: And it shows Elba, who played, I forget the president's name, but Idris Elba.
4: President Badass.
3: And it shows kind of like it start again. So these three segments of the movie all start at the same point in the morning.
4: Yeah.
3: And just show different perspectives of how we would handle the reality of a nuclear warhead that is going to impact the continental United States. I thought it was fascinating.
4: So I was with you on Project Hail Mary. I watched this one a month ago, and I'll be honest, it didn't stick with me.
3: Okay.
4: I thought it was interesting. I thought the idea was interesting. It just didn't stick with me. There was no lasting thing with that one.
3: There's a couple things that I wish they had done
4: differently,
3: given a little bit more.
4: Because it's a pretty short movie.
3: Yeah, and they show these three perspectives in full, and then I guess they kind of leave it up to you how you want to interpret the ending.
4: The ending and everything, yeah.
3: Because it really comes down to the first two segments of the film. The last thing you hear is, Mr. President, your call. We need to know right now, sir. He goes, my decision is, and then it cuts to the next segment of the movie.
4: Right.
3: So
4: it was a little annoying.
3: Yeah, but Project Hail Mary.
4: Fantastic.
3: Five stars, elite. Literally, the first time I watched it, at the end, I stood up and I was like, this is one of my favorite movies of all time.
4: All right, it's 10:12 here on The Ticket. That is Hot Dogs in Paradise, weekly entertainment segment every Wednesday at this time. Kevin Landrum and Matt McLaren. Well, there was another big signing in the NFL. How does that affect George Pickens and the Cowboys? Next, Ticket.
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25: 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And there's perhaps no movement more fundamental than walking. It reinforces the alignment, stability, and coordinated muscle activation that supports how your body moves, whether you're doing strenuous exercise or simply going about your daily life. This is according to Dana Santis, a strength and conditioning specialist. Even though you walk every day, Dana does say you can make small adjustments to immediately improve your walking mechanics. So, keep your rib cage stacked over your pelvis. Avoid leaning over or arching your lower back. Allow your arms to swing naturally in coordination with your legs. Keep your gaze forward, your jaw relaxed, and then just breathe in through your nose and out through your mouth. I'm Dr. Sanjay Gupta, helping you live a better life. The Ticket
3: 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Game 1 of the NBA Finals tonight between the Spurs and the Knicks. Victor Wembanyama ready to face a dangerous New York squad.
0: It's a great team of experienced guys who are not here by chance, but by relentless effort over the years and very different career paths for all of them. So they're right where they're supposed to be, in my opinion. And all of them are going to be super hungry in their own way.
3: Tip-off at 7:30 in San Antonio. Rangers wrapping up the series with the Cardinals tonight in St. Louis. Texas looking for consecutive sweeps for the first time this season. First pitch at 6:45. 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
3: 10:20, Wednesday morning here with The Invasion. It's Matt McLaren, Kevin Landrum. Call him Lando. You normally hear him doing tickers in the afternoon. He is in for Donnie today, as Donnie will return tomorrow. We'll have the news with Travis coming your way here in 15 minutes or so. Also, don't forget, it's Birdhouse Day, a little over an hour away. So make sure you find at Corby Davidson on X and send him in your questions, and we'll go through those. That'll be at 11:35 here this morning for the Birdhouse. Well, we got some little NFL tidbits that started to filter out yesterday. And I know this will be very surprising to Cowboy fans, because there are franchises that will extend players before they absolutely have to. And one of those is the Atlanta Falcons, who extended Drake London, the wide receiver, and he got paid.
4: Boy, did he.
3: 4 years, $141 million. $100 million guaranteed. That is $35.25 million per year, which makes Drake London now the third highest paid wide receiver in the NFL, behind, of course, Jackson Smith and Jigba and Jamar Chase, who are both over $40 million a year. And that bumps CD down, because now you have Justin Jefferson, technically fourth, right at 35, and then CD at 34. And so that, of course, will impact the Cowboys, because it'll impact George Pickens, because as these wide receivers continue to get paid, the market price for, if you believe and someone else believes you are a number one wide receiver, the market price is going to now be that range, which we already knew it was going to be. But it's going to be $35 million plus. And if George Pickens goes out, what if CD gets hurt again this year and it's not a serious injury? He's like, hey, I got to miss a month with an ankle or whatever it is.
4: Well, he certainly is more than capable of handling it.
3: And then if he does it again this year, then not only have you continued to show us that, but I just don't know. I'm really curious to see what the Cowboys, because they say they want to sign him long term, but I don't know if they really do.
4: Yeah. That does kind of seem, whenever they get into deals like this where they wait this long, it does kind of seem like, one, they're just trying to win the negotiation, which they're bad at. But sometimes it feels like, yeah, they just don't want to pay them. And we just had OTAs actually still going on.
3: Right.
4: No George Pickens, which nobody
3: which is not, and again, these are voluntary.
4: Right. So it doesn't matter. You've got actual mandatory minicamp coming up in 2 weeks. I assume he'll be there. If I'm George Pickens, I'm showing up. I would have showed up to OTAs.
3: I would show up too.
4: Is because I'm betting on myself that this is my last year in Dallas.
3: Right.
4: And that I'm going to go out there and get paid.
3: Right.
4: And he will. And he's going to be in that 30. I think he's a better receiver than Drake London. I think Drake London is a really good receiver, but George Pickens has ability that London doesn't. And the other thing I was curious about, this non-Cowboys related, how do the Falcons not own the NFC South right now? With the players that they have in Penix, Bijan Robinson, Drake London.
3: You got to have a quarterback, and Penix has to be healthy and show that he can be that guy.
4: But that division is so crappy.
3: Kyle Pitts as well.
4: Kyle Pitts.
3: Sure.
4: They should absolutely be running the NFC South at this point.
3: You'd think so. But it's the quarterback play has to improve.
4: No doubt.
3: And that's the idea that maybe they will improve that. But you look at that, the other thing about Atlanta, signing Drake London, who, as I just mentioned, now the third highest paid wide receiver in the NFL, they're trying to work out something with Bijan Robinson.
4: Yep.
3: Who I think, if you're Bijan Robinson, you're sitting here going, okay, well, who else are you waiting for? Is it going to be Jahmyr Gibbs? How is this going to play out? Because whatever that number is, you're giving me more. And I'll be curious to see where that market goes for Bijan Robinson, who, man, again, Detroit's going to try to redo Gibbs, and you got to think that both of those guys are going to surpass the 20.6 that Saquon Barkley's getting.
4: I would think so.
3: Because Bijan Robinson is basically their number one wide receiver.
4: Yeah, he had 79 receptions
3: last year. And I know it's Drake London, but it's a guy that they use in his total yards from scrimmage. He is Christian McCaffrey,
4: mm-hmm.
3: except he's staying healthy. And so I do think Bijan, so you're going to have the highest paid running back and the third highest paid wide receiver.
4: Oh, you can pay multiple positions like that?
3: Yeah, I do. The Pickens thing and the impact on Pickens, though, to circle back to that, it is curious to see. I just don't know that the Cowboys want to have two $34-plus million wide receivers on their team.
4: I don't think so either. And I think they view it collectively as they always throw Dak's contract back in there when they're talking about this kind of thing. They don't want to give up, I guess, what would that be? I'm bad at math. That'd be $100 million to three players, essentially.
3: Right.
4: Somewhere in that neighborhood. Well, somebody's got to tell them that that's feasible.
3: Right.
4: The cap keeps going up. You've got the space to do it. It's just, do they want to?
3: Right. And it's always easy to restructure contracts and do that type of thing. And I think it goes back to the draft. And we talked about it that Thursday night that Donnie and I were out there in Pittsburgh for round one of the draft. It really felt like they were setting up, if the receivers fell a certain way, that there was a possibility that they would have moved George Pickens then. I think it's smart that they tagged him. You're getting a fully guaranteed contract. It's more money than you've made. You get an opportunity to come in here and show you can do things the right way again. And if it's not us that's going to pay you, it's someone else. Might tag them again.
4: Sure.
3: And that's part of it. Those are the devices that are open to them to be able to do that. But it does feel like they don't really truly want to sign him long term. Now, that could change if he goes out and balls out again this year and they see that he is everything they wanted him to be off the field again and shows them some of the things that they're asking him to do. Or what they could do, and this is also a smart play on them, you can go through this process again next year, tag him again next year, and then trade him at the NFL draft.
4: It's such a Cowboys thing to do.
3: It is, but if that's the decision that you are deciding on, because if he does what he did last year, he'll get you a first-round pick. A.J. Brown just got a first-round pick. He'll get you a one from somebody, especially on draft night.
4: The Cowboys trying to recoup their fourths, so.
3: There you go. They just send him off for a fourth, and we're like, all right.
4: So, your thoughts on do you want him to stick around after next year? Because I think you look at a guy that just got you 1,400 yards and was, by most accounts, I mean, he was late to team meetings a couple of times, but he wasn't the same guy that he was in Pittsburgh off the field, it didn't seem like. He had more structure here. He had a leader at quarterback. Right. And I think that gets along with Shoddy pretty well, it seems like. Would you want him here long term?
3: I think so, because my belief, it goes back to Dak, who has three more years in this contract.
4: That's the thing.
3: If that's going to be, he's the highest paid player in the NFL, and I've always thought if you're going to invest that much in that position, then you need to invest around him in the offense, continually to make the offense as good as you possibly can. The defense doesn't have to be as bad. And they fixed that with some smart free agent signings and, of course, in the draft.
4: Yep.
3: But when you've got a piece like this and you realize that it ups your offense and makes it almost indefensible when you have Lamb and Pickens out there together, yes.
4: And that's what I don't understand, the dragging the feet on right. the whole thing.
3: Because you could have moved some things around. You could have done a four-year deal with him. This would be year one of it. Then next year's year two. Then Dak's final year in his contract is year three. And you could have structured it where you could walk away, add a void year. It's easy to
4: do. You're so dead on. You have the highest paid player in the NFL, and you drag your feet on putting weapons that have proven to you that they can work in this offense and make this offense elite, and you just don't want to do it. And by the way, Jerry doesn't have much time left either.
3: Yeah, they want to win. They do. Believe it or not, I do believe they do want to win. They just don't.
4: Right. It's like banging your head up against a wall. It's been the same thing for years and years.
3: It has been.
4: I completely agree with you, though. You want that offense to look as good, if not better, than it was last year. Right. You got to get Pickens to stay, and you got to take advantage of the time you have left before you have to go out and find another quarterback.
3: Right.
4: Which you have also been neglecting, unless you count Joe Milton and Trey Lance.
3: No, so, no, and it's not Sam Howell, but it's going to be curious to see. That is another conversation, because I do think you have to start considering how you want to navigate where Dak is in his career when you get down the road, because you just don't know when a quarterback's abilities fall off of a cliff. And look, he could be Aaron Rodgers, where you can play at a high level until you're in your 40s. He could be Russell Wilson. We don't know.
4: You mean broadcaster Russell Wilson joining CBS. All right, it's 10:30 here on The Ticket. It's Kevin Landrum and Matt McLaren. It is The Invasion. We will do Birdhouse at 11:30, so make sure you send your questions to @CorbyDavidson on Twitter. But coming up next, it's the news with Travis.
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9: Eating a healthy diet is not only good for you physically, it can also keep your brain sharp as you age. According to a new study out of China, people who most closely followed the MIND diet slowed aging in key structures inside their brains by more than 2 years. The MIND diet is a combination of the Mediterranean diet, which we talk a lot about, and the DASH diet, which stands for Dietary Approaches to Stop Hypertension. All three of these diets are similar, but the MIND diet puts more of an emphasis on berries, beans, leafy green vegetables, fish, poultry, whole grains, olive oil, and nuts. You're not going to eat foods with a lot of saturated fat. We're talking cheese, butter, red meat, or anything fried. You really don't have to eat like this 100% of the time. That's the key. Just do the best that you can. I'm Dr. Sanjay Gupta, helping you live a better life.
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11: 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But before all that, let's do the news.
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4: Thank you, Tip Sheet, and thank you, Samwise Gamgee. Plans seem to be going forward to create the world's first floating city. It'll be powered by nuclear energy and have a capacity of 80,000 people. Visions of the so-called Freedom Ship have existed since the 1990s, but they've been brought back to life. This time under the Freedom Cruise Line CEO Roger Gooch. Gooch has a fleet of mega ships. What are you guys laughing at?
6: What's his name again?
4: His name is Roger Gooch.
6: Oh, the Goochster.
4: Yeah.
6: Yeah.
7: The Goochster.
6: I'm familiar with the Goochster.
4: Yeah, he's a good dude.
6: He's a friend of Chris, I think.
4: Yeah, he'll let you...
7: What's up, man?
4: He'll let you stay
7: the Gooch.
4: In the Gooch room on his cruise line.
7: Guys, want to do some blow?
4: So this 80,000-person ship would dwarf their largest ship right now that holds 7,600 guests and 2,300 crew members, and that is a $2 billion ship, the Icon of the Seas.
7: 80,000?
4: The Freedom Ship, again, 80,000 people, would cost an estimated $16.1 billion. There would be homes for around 50,000 people, room for 10,000 tourists, and then, of course, 20,000 crew members.
7: So how would there be homes for 50,000 people?
4: It's a really long boat.
6: You look at the picture of it.
4: It's a real, idiocracy level long boat.
6: Is it fair to call it a floating city then? Because you're not, like, they're not going to have skyscrapers, right?
4: I just don't. It seems like it's going to be pretty tall.
7: Okay, so
4: two-story food hall. I think if you, how many stories up before we can call it a city?
6: Good question.
4: Cause like
7: I was thinking, I guess in my head, like a house, like a normal size house. These are just rooms.
4: No, it's gonna have
7: like apartments,
4: apartment type things. There's gonna be a water park, convention center, music hall,
7: 50,000.
4: Two museums already planned.
6: And a
4: 15,000 seater sports arena.
5: Maybe they're going to put a Buc-ee's in there.
6: Oh, they're probably killer.
4: That came in handy. I knew that would. The ship is proposed to be about a mile long.
7: What?
4: Guests would be able to take advantage of a tram system on board to be able to connect to all the different areas.
7: I mean, you
4: areas.
7: Can just walk. It's only a mile.
4: It's only a mile, yeah.
7: Got a mile long boat.
4: This comes from the makers of The Wall. About a decade ago, they planned to build a wall city in the desert.
7: A rogue wave would do much to a mile-long thing.
6: So, is it going to have a port city, or is it literally going to be on the water?
4: So, the thing is, that's the question, because it is too big to dock anywhere, so you would be able to, you would have to take the Gooch ferry back and forth, and the Gooch helipad back and forth. Passengers would be transported through 8 helipads on the top, and then, of course, ferries. By land, estimated to take about 2 to 3 years, or a 2 to 3 year cycle as it floats around the world.
7: So you have to live on it for a couple years.
4: Well, you don't be your have home. To. Yeah, I mean, other than the 10,000 tourists that are just hanging out, but that is the intent, is for it to become a domicile, a community, if you will, on the seas.
7: I could see if you're in your 20s. Doing something like this, but can you work on it? You could work.
4: There's jobs. You can teach. There's going to be schools.
6: Everything's remote now.
7: Huh.
6: I just think it would suck to lose all your possessions because your house sank.
4: Does seem like evacuation's going to be tough.
6: Right.
4: Yeah. Not going to be the fastest.
7: Or if they just only cruise around in water that's less than a mile deep, then at least part of it will be sticking out.
4: You just kind of hope it goes down and sits straight up.
7: That might be the thing to do, is build boats that are like a mile to 2 miles high.
4: And then they'll never.
7: And then if it sinks, part of it is always floor. Above the water. You just never go talking about.
4: You may have diminishing returns on floatability there.
6: Right.
4: And then like the winds on the ocean, I hear, get pretty strong. It's like a Jeep. If it gets a top heavy wind and you go around a corner, it just kind of flips.
7: Yeah, so the like the Gulf of Mexico, or America, whatever we call it.
4: The Gulf near us.
7: Yes. Has an average depth of 5,299 feet. So if you're a mile up, you could get to the top and you'd be above, even if it sank.
6: Man.
7: Crazy. They should have done that to Titanic.
6: You're an innovator.
4: They Thanks. Should have done that to Titanic. Jack would have never frozen.
6: You think
4: death.
6: That the Gooch has a private police squad on this boat called the Gooch Squad?
4: No doubt.
6: Okay.
7: I hope so. Is that what
4: the GPD
7: DiCaprio and Tobey Maguire hang out in?
6: The Gooch Squad? I don't know what you're referencing.
7: No, never. Well, for those that do, that worked.
6: Okay.
7: Otherwise, it just lay
1: Dude, your references are out of control. Everyone knows that.
4: I'm sure it was great. I'm sure it was great.
7: I've spent my entire life being registered that way, so it's okay. Yeah, I prepared myself for this.
4: A Virginia woman is seeking $1.5 million from Outback Steakhouse, a place where apparently rules should be in place. She says that she slipped on some mashed potatoes inside the restaurant
7: and landed in a blooming onion.
4: She fell face first, which seems difficult to do, suffering serious and permanent injuries. Tracy Renshaw, 56, alleges the incident happened while she was dining with her family at an Outback in Sterling, Virginia in May of 2023. Took a couple years for the case to be filed because that didn't happen until May of 2025 when she accused the restaurant of failing to maintain safe conditions for guests. She said that she was walking to the restroom, stepped on a slippery substance on the floor that appeared to be mashed potatoes.
7: We're not sure.
4: And the lawsuit states that the fall caused her to land on her face in the hard flooring. She argues,
7: does she not have arms?
4: You know, she couldn't catch herself. That's another good point. Usually, also in a mashed potatoes slipping situation, I feel like you would slip on your back and land on your back.
6: I would need to run some experiments before I'd be willing to say which way you'd fall.
4: Okay.
7: It's also strange that you would slip on the potatoes and immediately just go, whomp.
4: Forward. Right. It's weird.
6: It is weird.
7: And you can't reach out to brace yourself.
4: At all.
8: Always yes. keep safe.
6: So, back of she's seeking how much?
4: $1.5 million.
7: Okay.
6: How is this Outback's fault?
4: Well, she's arguing that the chain...
7: potatoes on the floor shouldn't have been there.
4: They had a legal duty to maintain a safe environment and to warn customers of hazards. This claim says there was no warning posted about the taters
6: about
4: on the floor.
6: Potatoes.
4: And the restaurant clearly allowed the spill to remain on the floor for an unreasonable amount of time.
6: How do we know she didn't have mashed potatoes in her pocket?
4: Pocket taters.
6: Threw it on the ground.
4: That's a business idea.
9: Lucky.
7: Like that kid from Napoleon's class.
6: Right.
4: Outback has denied the allegations. While the case is ongoing, the company argued that it had no notice of any hazardous condition inside the restaurant, so therefore no obligation to post a warning.
6: Right.
4: Not the first time they've been sued in these types of situations. They had one in a couple of years ago in Florida, who sued Outback after a toilet shattered while he was using it inside the restaurant.
6: Was he doing blow?
10: Oh my.
4: I think he might have been blowing out the toilet.
7: Off the seat?
6: Yeah.
4: God, what a...
7: Why? Hey, went down and down. Deal it up. Okay.
4: There can't be many places that are a worse place to snort cocaine off of.
6: An Outback toilet?
4: The steakhouse toilet has to be bottom five.
7: I would think so.
4: Of surfaces to
7: convenience
4: snort
7: store
4: cocaine.
7: Bathroom, gas station bathroom.
4: Right.
6: Probably. Well, you got the baby on board thing that you can right. pull down.
7: There you go. The baby on board thing.
6: What do you call that thing in the bathroom?
7: The changing station.
6: It's a perfectly flat surface.
7: Look, there's a baby on board.
4: Right. Is there all situations where there's a baby? Is baby on board then?
6: I didn't know.
7: Like you see a pregnant lady, like, yeah,
4: baby
7: on
4: board.
7: Board. Huh?
4: I mean, technically, he's not
7: it's
4: wrong.
7: True. And she's like, oh, yeah. Very marsupial of you.
6: Yes. Speaking of Outback.
7: See?
4: Bringing it back to Outback.
7: Australia.
6: Can I quickly say?
4: Yeah.
6: Outback is an underrated steak.
8: I hear they're going to put a Buc-ee's in there.
4: In Outback? How are they going to fit it in there?
6: You got to think bigger.
8: Woman.
6: You got yeah.
4: That's going to change the vibe of Outback.
7: I haven't had Outback in many, many years.
6: I like that place.
7: Yeah. So I feel like in a situation of this nature, if you slept and fell.
4: Slipped.
6: Yeah, you did say okay. Slipped.
7: So say you're sleeping and you fall and you're at Outback. If they came over and you said, hey, we're so sorry that happened. We're going to take care of your meal. I would be like,
6: okay, cool.
4: Great.
6: Awesome. But she says permanent damage.
7: And I would never think about it again.
4: Yeah, what if you have a crooked nose?
6: My question also for her is, do you think she was a Karen about it when it happened, or do you think she was totally cool about everything? It
4: did take her 2 years to sue him.
6: Whatever.
7: I bet she freaked out.
9: You almost got to hope it's a crap.
7: And she was like, man, I wish I had arms so I could have braced myself before I hit my face.
4: If only I had arms. Got that one lady out of a speeding ticket, though.
6: Oh, yeah.
7: It did. Obviously not my right arm, sir.
4: Or texting ticket, excuse
7: me. My right hand.
4: Right.
7: I don't have a right hand. Gotcha.
4: God, that was awesome. Uber has unveiled their most bizarre items passengers have left behind during rides over the last year.
6: Okay, let's go.
4: New York City clinched the badge of dishonor as the most forgetful metropolis in the United States. This is the 10th annual Lost and Found Index from Uber. One traveler abandoned their ankle monitor. Another somehow misplaced a child's prosthetic eye. A third left behind a set of dentures, but there were only two teeth on there left, so maybe they had picked up some new ones. many, many, many condoms.
7: Yeah, I was going to say, condoms have to be way up there.
4: Body oil wedged between their car seats. I'm not exactly sure if that means there's body oil in a container
6: or if there's so
4: much of the substance there that you can tell.
7: I'm sorry, I sweat a lot.
4: It's body oil.
7: Carry this bag around and catch it.
4: There was some abandoned kitchenware, an entire dishwasher, a double door oven. I guess this was part of a home renovation, and they just kind of, never mind.
7: How do you Uber and get into a car with a dishwasher?
4: Had to be Uber Black.
6: They only pay those guys like $7.25 an hour. You can just leave them wherever you want.
4: The day with the most items lost occurred on July 17th of 2025. No real significance. It was just the most items they collected.
6: Huh.
4: The items... You want to guess what item was most commonly lost in Ubers?
7: Phone.
4: Ding, ding, ding, ding, ding. It wasn't a fleshlight, Norm.
7: God, what if it was? I would just...
6: The most common item?
7: Take that home and clean it out?
4: Another fleshlight? No.
10: That's
6: absolutely not.
4: Disgusting.
6: You donate that to Goodwill immediately.
4: Goodwill? That's even worse. You put that evil on somebody else?
7: I mean, it's basically the same as you meet someone and they weren't single before you.
4: I feel like that's...
6: It's not. I don't think it's the same.
4: Yeah, you can at least have a chat with that person.
6: Right.
4: You're not going to chat up the fleshlight. Although, if it's attached to some sort of robot, then we can...
7: Now we're talking.
4: Now we're into
7: real doll.
4: Real business. In 2023, a passenger exited the car without their pet poodle. 2022, a traveler ditched 500 grams of caviar, which could sell up to $2,500.
7: Damn, caviar. So,
4: between drugs, caviar, and body oil.
7: It's a bunch of fish egg.
4: I don't know why that was funny. It's a bunch of fish egg. So shout out the Gooch, and that's the news.
7: The Gooch.
8: I hear they're going to put a Buc-ee's in there.
6: Okay, killer. You gotta read a different source.
7: Oh, my goodness.
6: Thank you for the news, Travis. It is 10:50 here on The Ticket. This is The Invasion. Kevin Landrum filling in for Donovan Lewis today alongside Matt McLaren. Let's talk Jock Peterson and the Rangers' 5-game winning streak. Next, Ticket.
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39: 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But are they safe? And do they really work? Well, first, let's talk about actual magnesium. That's an essential mineral that is needed for more than 300 different processes in the body, according to one dietitian. And most people get enough of it simply from the foods they eat. Now, if you're not getting enough, there are a few different types of supplements you can try. But as always, you should talk to your doctor before starting any new medication or supplement, whether it's prescription or over-the-counter. Now, when it comes to the science, we looked into this, and I gotta say, there's not a lot of strong evidence that magnesium supplements will actually help you sleep. They might help you manage pain, they might help you lower your stress levels, or work to get your muscles to relax. And maybe it's those things then that help you get some better sleep. I'm Dr. Sanjay Gupta, helping you live a better life.
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3: Knicks visiting the Spurs in Game 1 of the NBA Finals tonight. Jalen Brunson discusses dealing with the nerves on a big stage.
4: I feel like everything leading up to Game 1 is going to be definitely heightened just because of everything that goes on around it. 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
3: Tip-off 7:30 tonight. Mackenzie Gore takes the mound for the Rangers in the series finale against the Cardinals this evening. The lefty, an average May overall, 2-2 with a 3.56 ERA in six appearances. A first pitch of 6:45. And it's another major upset at Roland Garros, formerly the French Open. Women's World number 1, Arina Sabalenka, eliminated in the quarterfinals by 25 Diana Schneider. The top seeds in the men's and women's side are now both out. That is the Ticket Ticker. I'm Ryan Baldwin, Sports Radio 96.7, 13 to the Ticket.
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7: 10:59. Welcome in on a Wednesday morning here with The Invasion. It's Matt McLaren, Kevin Landrum hanging with us. Lando in the final day before Donnie comes back tomorrow. We'll hop aboard the OSS, got some other sports S coming your way here in 15 minutes or so. Also, don't forget the Birdhouse with Corby now just a half hour away. You can send your questions to the Snake on Twitter at Corby Davidson. But how about those Texas Rangers? Because about a week ago, everybody, for the most part, felt like we were burying them. And then they go, yeah, well, double birds to you as they sweep the Royals. Then they go to St. Louis, who was a team that was well over 500. And they've won two out of the first three. So they have a five-game win streak after their win last night. A game in which they were down with Nathan Eovaldi on the mound, 2-0, and manufactured some runs to tie the game in the fifth. And small-balled their way to pulling out the win there in the top of the ninth.
8: Absolutely. And, oh, no.
7: Uh-oh. Well,
9: there goes the voice. Lando was here.
7: He's back.
8: It was nice to get a win with Eovaldi on the mound when he clearly did not have the command that he normally does. One, I think, what did he give up, 11 hits, something like that? I thought Skip probably shouldn't have brought him out there for the seventh inning.
7: And I was surprised by that.
8: It cost him a victory, actually. Did. But this game was fun for something that we have not seen really in the last year and a half, is a back-and-forth game that you win. And especially when they go down early. They had to come from behind in this one.
7: They did.
8: And they just don't do that. No, their record is really good when they score first.
7: Right.
8: But when they don't, it's not good. And they've played so much boring baseball where they get down three runs and you just say, well, the game's over. Right? You're not going to come back from that.
7: Right.
8: So it was good to see them have an entertaining game where you battled back and forth and eventually won.
7: And it was neat to see, to your point, not only did they come from behind, but when they coughed up the lead, when Eovaldi coughed it up there in the bottom of the seventh and you end up tying the game, going into the top of the ninth, they were able to manufacture runs. I mean, they had seven runs scored without hitting a home run.
8: Mm-hmm.
7: And doing some of those things that we've kind of been talking about of hitting and sack flies and advancing the runner and taking advantage of situations when they have runners on base to bring them around, which is what they did in the top of the ninth inning, which gave them that 3-1 lead. And then, of course, able to have, who was it? It was Junis that came in and closed down the game last night. And so that's a really good win. And all of a sudden, this team is starting to show you some of the changes that they've made in the lineup and some of the changes that they've made even personnel-wise. And I don't know long-term what Nicky Lopez is going to be, but he has done some positive things since he's been in the lineup as well, which may just be a flash in the pan. But the way they're approaching things in this five-game win streak seems to have changed a little bit.
8: Yeah, and I've said this before on the air, but I think, especially with Globe Life Field, that they should embrace playing more small ball.
7: They need to.
8: And there were a few bunt attempts last night, and more recently, especially with Lopez, as you said. But one big thing that's happened over the past several weeks has been the transition of Joc Pederson into the leadoff spot. And we've known for years that that spot in the batting order, the way it's perceived around baseball, is different now. Gone are the days of Kenny Lofton. You have a guy that makes contact, steals bases.
7: Right.
8: He doesn't really hit for power that much, is quick. Those days are kind of over. And the league itself has transitioned into, well, let's get more power up at the top. Let's get somebody who can still put together a good at bat, but is up there to slug a little bit. And Joc Pederson has sort of been a pariah since he's been here, going back to last year. Because he just wasn't performing.
7: He talked about it, man. He has mentioned multiple times he was bad last year. He's used the term that he sucked last year. He has described that in his own words. He is well aware of his play last year.
8: And I liked when the season started, I liked having Brandon Nimmo in the leadoff spot. I thought that was a good idea for the time because I didn't think the offense was still going to suck as bad as it has been. So I liked that at the time, but I think after he had the hamstring issue, Pederson kind of slides in. You move him down, Nimmo down in the lineup, and you have Pederson taking over at the top spot. So there have been 18 total games in which Joc Pederson has been in the top spot. Now, I'm not going to count all the stats because three of those, he came in as the pinch hitter. He had that weird game where he went 4-for-4
7: right
8: after coming back into the second inning.
7: Yeah, I remember that.
8: But in the 15 games that Joc Pederson has been the penciled-in leadoff hitter, Rangers are 8-7, so over 500. But the big thing to me is they've scored 72 runs in those 15 games. That's 4.8 runs per game. Do you want to know how much they score when he's not the leadoff hitter in the lineup?
7: Man, I would guess below 3.
8: It's 3.7.
7: Okay.
8: So you're getting
7: getting over a run.
8: Right. You're getting a run per game more. Right. Of production when he is the leadoff guy in your order. Since May 12th, he's hitting .263, slugging .382. He's hit 6 homers. He's 6 of his 8 home runs this season have been when he's been the leadoff hitter. I think for a team that has been struggling to figure out how to put runs on the board, how to slug, how to drive in runs when you have them on base, you need to keep going with this until you drive it into the ground. It doesn't work anymore. Because it's a limited sample size of 15 games, but that's still a 2-week stretch where you can point to it and say, the offense doesn't look like that
7: right.
8: when he's not in the leadoff spot.
7: Which is very true, and it's interesting because he doesn't think that the move to leadoff is responsible for him turning it around.
8: Joc said that.
7: Yeah, he said that this past week, and I read something that he kind of said no, that he didn't think that had anything to do with it. But I think for a guy who the bulk of his career, he was a leadoff hitter.
8: Yes, 1,500 plate appearances.
7: So you wonder if maybe there's a comfort to it that when he does get that opportunity, and maybe it was just a game or two to start, and you get a couple of hits, it builds that confidence. Well, then they lead you out there, so your comfort combined with that confidence now has led into this, and it's changed the entire lineup. It's made this a better baseball team.
8: And I completely agree with you, the comfort thing, but I also think it's you're not relying on him to be the middle of the order bat, which didn't work. It
7: right.
8: didn't work. And I think there is something to the fact that he has more freedom at the top of the order.
7: Right.
8: To not have to, he's going to get one at bat per game where there's nobody on base. So he's not pressing there. And I'm not saying a veteran is going to press all the time, but there is something to he himself admitting how much he sucked last year,
7: right.
8: going into this year, but also having the pressure of being the guy that has to drive everybody in. Doesn't have to worry about that. Now we just want you to work at bats and get on base. And he impacted the game last night. 2 doubles, he got hit by a pitch, drove in a run with a single in the 8th, I believe. That's what you need.
7: Yeah.
8: We'll worry about the slug with Berger and Young and Seager and Lankford when they get back. You set the table, Mr. Veteran. Let's make it happen. I think you should run this until it doesn't work anymore.
7: And he's been doing that. And you've seen the turnaround again, 5 wins in a row. And we'll see if they can keep it going because you're in St. Louis again tonight. And then they come home. It's really strange. It's so strange to me where you have 7-game homestand, 3 on the road, 3 at home, and then go right back out for 6 on the road.
8: I think the 3 at home, the June schedule is going to be weird because of the World Cup.
7: Oh, that makes sense. I didn't even think about
8: that. They have a, I think it's with the Twins coming up.
7: Yeah.
8: That there's a day off in between their series.
7: You're correct. There is. I didn't even think about that. Yeah. That's really strange to see. Yeah. They play Monday, Tuesday, off Wednesday, play Thursday.
8: That Wednesday that they have the day off in that series is like England against Croatia or something like
7: that.
8: And
7: so they didn't want to double book, which makes it all the sense in the world, of course. But yeah, so you have that. But we'll see if they can keep it going. I think one of the positives is if you can start to show that you can be competitive against teams that have a winning record. For a while, it felt like, man, if you can't even beat teams with a losing record, then what are you? Well, St. Louis, even with these 2 losses, is still 3 games over 500. Cleveland, of course, is going to be a different beast as they lead the Central. They're 8 games over 500. And then you go back through a stretch where you start to play teams below 500 again.
8: Yeah.
7: If you can get some positivity and some momentum, then maybe you can actually take advantage of the stretch that you didn't take advantage of when you were playing the Angels, the Astros, and Colorado.
8: I'm also curious what fans think about Corey Seager at the moment. Rehab assignment yesterday, as was Wyatt Langford.
7: Right.
8: He was struggling mightily. He was 0 for 27 before he got hurt. And I wonder how long he had been hurt before he actually goes on the IL. I'm curious, do you think that people are going to trust him immediately when he comes back? It's kind of a stupid thing for me to ask, but the way that he has struggled and the way the offense is maybe giving us a little hope, do you think that alters things in the lineup again, or does it make it better? You want to say it makes it better.
7: You want to, but we haven't seen it
8: right
7: this season. And so, yeah, I'm curious to see when he gets back in, and you got to put him out there. He will be in the lineup, but what if he goes, let's say, the first 3 games back, he doesn't get a hit, and the lineup struggles again?
8: Right.
7: Then everybody's going to point to him. Of course you are.
8: And I certainly don't want to take the bat out of the hands of Zeke Duran right now.
7: No, he's been on fire, man.
8: So you're moving him to second.
7: Right.
8: And what about Josh Smith? We have no idea what his status is at the moment. So, man, I just want to I want to keep rolling with Jock in the leadoff spot, and I'm going to cross my fingers that Seager and Langford are back for the homestand, the 3-game homestand that you mentioned, and they don't interrupt this flow that we finally got going a little bit.
7: Hopefully they start to figure it out. That'd be
8: hopefully
7: nice.
8: They start to figure it out. It's 11:10 here on the Ticket. It's the Invasion. It's Kevin Landrum and Matt McLaren. Let's hop aboard the OSS Other Sports S next. Ticket.
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20: A better life with Dr. Sanjay Gupta.
21: Slowly but surely,
14: AI is seeping its way into every corner of our lives. One area perhaps I didn't expect is diet advice. A new study out of Turkey found that chatbots are recommending to teen boys and girls that they restrict their daily calories to dangerously low levels and eat a balance of nutrients that are kind of out of whack. Remember, teenagers are growing, one pediatrician told us. If they aren't getting enough nutrition, it can really stunt their growth on a number of levels. And in extreme cases, it can lead to significant health consequences. Large language models, LLMs, they are designed to agree with you. So if you're looking to lose weight, they're going to push you pretty hard in that direction. They also sometimes don't know how to tell the difference between good information and bad information. And you know who does? Your doctor. I'm Dr. Sanjay Gupta, helping you live a better life.
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4: Ticker brought to you by Chariot Energy and American Leak Detection. Spurs host the Knicks for game one of the NBA Finals tonight. San Antonio head coach Mitch Johnson not worried about his young team in the bright lights.
5: I draw upon a ton of experiences, not as a head coach in the NBA, but I've been around the game of basketball for 30 plus years. 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
4: 7:30 tip-off tonight. Rangers riding a five-game win streak into the series finale against the Cardinals, a season-high winning streak for Texas, who suddenly finds itself a game below 500, 2.5 back of the AL West lead, 6:45 first pitch. And in Oklahoma City tonight, Texas and Texas Tech rematch in the Women's College World Series Championship. Longhorns winning last year, securing its first national title in program history. Game one starts at 7 o'clock. That is the Ticket Ticker. 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
7: 11:17, Wednesday morning here with The Invasion. It's Matt McLaren, Kevin Langer, in for Donnie. We'll do the birdhouse with Corby coming your way here in 15 minutes. Still time, if you want to ask something, you can find him. Jump on X at Corby Davidson. At Corby Davidson, send him a question. We'll get to those coming up here in 15 minutes or so. But let's hop aboard the OSS, Lando, because last night we got to enjoy game one in the battle for Lord Stanley's Cup. And I will say, it was in Carolina. It's in Raleigh, Vegas and Carolina, for those that don't know. Game one, man, that place was buzzing.
8: Yep.
7: Eric Staal comes out and does a little, whatever that noisemaker thing is. Place goes bonkers. And then within 30 seconds, they score a goal, the Hurricanes do, on the first shot of the game. And as ramped up as that crowd already was, it's like the roof was going to blow off the building.
8: Yeah, it's like what I expect Madison Square Garden to be for game three of the NBA Finals.
7: Yeah.
8: But, yeah, and the thing about that game, immediately, like you said, they scored. Carolina dominated the first 20 minutes of this game to the point where I texted you and I said, well, Vegas isn't going to win this one. And then they come back immediately in the second period and score.
7: And score to tie it, which is nuts.
8: This was a fantastic way to start this cup final.
7: It was a phenomenal game. Phenomenal.
8: It absolutely was. And Vegas ends up winning.
7: Yes.
8: They took over the game. It was two different halves, essentially, of this contest. And for Frederik Andersen, the Carolina netminder, it's the second time he's given up five goals in a playoff game this playoff. Other than that, he's been stellar. He had only given up one time, the other five goal game, more than one goal in a game. And Vegas got to him. I'm looking forward to the rest of this series.
7: I am too, because I would have given the edge to Carolina, but man, that was a fantastic game, back and forth. Everything you would want in a Stanley Cup final game one was in that game. And they were talking about this, I guess, in the second intermission, obviously, where that's the first time 556 Stanley Cup final games. And that's the first time ever that a goal was scored in the first 30 seconds of the first and second periods.
8: Wow.
7: Random.
8: I love random fact stats like that. Yeah.
7: But it was cool. And we saw it. That was really, really fun.
8: It was. I enjoyed it. Looking forward to game two.
7: Yeah, and honestly, I want Carolina to win, but...
8: Yeah, I did find myself rooting for them, too, because it was Vegas.
7: Yeah, because it's Vegas. But I have no affiliation with Carolina. So it's like I'm rooting against Vegas. I'm not rooting for Carolina.
8: I think that's okay. That's a good way to root.
7: Yeah.
8: Elsewhere on the OSS, but sticking in hockey, the 2027 NHL All-Star Game will have a new format.
7: That's right. They're going to play floorball instead.
8: It with brooms. It will feature five teams, K Canada, Finland, Sweden, the U.S., and a world team. So that means Russian.
7: Well, all the other countries.
8: Right.
7: I mean, what if there's somebody from
8: Jamaica,
7: Brazil or something?
8: Sure. They will compete in a 3-on-3 round-robin exhibition tournament.
7: Okay.
8: Each team will consist of 11 players, 9 skaters, and 2 goaltenders. The NHL and the NHLPA will select 30 players from each of the participating teams, Canada, Finland, Sweden, and so on. This all stems from the Four Nations and how successful it was, but also how no one really cares about All-Star games anymore.
7: Correct. So why not play 3-on-3?
8: Why not play 3-on-3, make it competitive? The only downside, of course, injuries. The Stars did not come away healthy from the Four Nations.
7: They did not at all. Not even remotely close, and that was highly unfortunate. The good news is, though, if you are a Stars fan, which I assume most of us are, that you can watch the All-Star game, and you'll just get to see whenever Team Finland plays, it'll just be Stars that are out there playing.
8: Yeah, right.
7: It'll be Hintz, Mikko, and Miro.
8: But it's also, I also like it that your Finnish skaters can compete against, say, Thomas Harley in Canada.
7: Which is
8: cool. Like seeing teammates go up against one another.
7: Yeah, which is always fun.
8: Yeah.
7: Because you know they want to get the best of each other, but at the same time, you don't want to hurt each other.
8: Right.
7: Which should be fun. Good for them for doing a new format. So the other number here that sticks out to you in the OSS is the story locally of Jordan Adams.
8: Yes.
7: And you may wonder, well, who is Jordan Adams? So Jordan Adams is 26 years old. And after 8 years of playing professional baseball, he was a former first-round pick of the Los Angeles Angels, 18th overall in the 2018 draft. So originally, he was one of the top recruits in the country in football. He was a 5-star, top 100 national recruit.
8: He was ranked above Ja'Marr Chase.
7: Right, as a wide receiver.
8: Right.
7: Committed to North Carolina, where he was going to play baseball and football. But he got drafted, and he got a $3.5 million signing bonus, so he decided to go after baseball. Worked his way up, only ever appeared in 38 Major League Baseball games, and now his baseball career is done. He has enrolled at SMU.
8: That's right. Let's go.
7: And will play for the Mustangs football program this fall.
8: They lost 2 wide receivers.
7: Right. And it's kind of believed that he might actually make an impact as a 26-year-old.
8: I love stories like this. Now, is the NCAA going to bat this down with their eligibility garbage that they throw at people?
7: Yeah, because he did technically play professionally.
8: Right.
7: See, I would let him play.
8: Who was the basketball player just a couple of months ago?
7: Yeah, the dude, was it Bediako? From Alabama?
8: He went to Alabama, yeah. But the NCAA has discussed a 5-for-5 model, which would give athletes 5 years to compete beginning immediately after high school graduation or their 19th birthday, whichever comes first.
7: Right.
8: Well, he's 26.
7: Right.
8: So I would like to see this happen. I'd like to see him join the Mustangs, but we'll see what the NCAA has to say about it.
7: They should let him join.
8: That's the other thing. He's playing a professional sport, not the sport he's going to college to do. Plus, he never actually went to North Carolina. He committed to North Carolina.
7: Right, so he has the eligibility. And where do you cut it off? Because remember Chris Winkie?
8: Yeah.
7: He only ever played minor league baseball. He didn't get to Florida State till he was 25.
8: Yeah.
7: Because I remember he was old when he won the Heisman. He looked way older than he ever actually was.
8: Yeah.
7: So how come they didn't have a problem with it back then? Or is it because he didn't make it to the majors, so then that was okay?
8: Well, he played 38 major league games.
7: Yeah, Jordan Adams did, but Chris Winkie.
8: Oh, Chris Winkie. Yeah.
7: But there's been examples of things of that nature. So I don't know why they would have a problem with
8: it. I say you're not enrolled, you're not in class doing anything. Let him do it. Who cares?
7: That's another thing. Does he have to go to class?
8: Well, I would think if you're going back to college, you would do class.
7: That would be interesting,
8: I mean,
7: because if you're just going, because obviously he just wants to play football. He wants to give that a shot.
8: But you can't just play football. You have to.
7: Do you care if you fail? I mean, I guess you have to stay academically eligible.
8: No pass, no play, man.
7: So you just take the easiest classes, the minimum course load for it to qualify, I suppose, right?
8: Yeah, unless he wants to be like a physicist or something.
7: And then maybe he could. I mean, SMU, get a great education.
8: There you go.
7: It's obviously extremely, isn't that hard to get into, SMU? I don't know. I'm not rich, so I never thought about
8: it. Yeah. I went to community colleges initially, so.
7: Yeah, me too.
8: It was the cheapest route.
7: All right.
8: But good for him. I like stories like
7: good
8: this.
7: For him indeed.
8: All right. That's the OSS. This is The Invasion. Kevin Landrum filling in for Donovan Lewis, who will be back tomorrow. The Invasion back in full force tomorrow and Friday. Matt McLaren to my right. Oh, boy. I've been looking forward to this. It is time for The Birdhouse with Corby. Next ticket.
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22: You ever wake up in the middle of the night or maybe first thing in the morning and notice drool on your pillow? Unless you're sleeping next to someone who hasn't already seen all your good, bad, and ugly, it's probably not that big a deal and not anything to worry about unless it's something that just started happening recently. When people drool at night, it's often because of a stuffy nose, acid reflux, or being a mouth breather. People who sleep on their stomach or side are more likely to drool than someone who sleeps on their back. But in some cases, drooling at night can be a warning sign of something more serious, like dental issues, sleep apnea, or even early symptoms of Parkinson's disease. If you're at all concerned about this, the best place to start is with an ENT doctor, an ears, nose, and throat doctor. They can recommend a sleep study to possibly get some answers. I'm Dr. Sanjay Gupta, helping you live a better life.
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2: Thank you, Travis. Sounds like a fun time. Love Chiloso.
3: Absolutely.
2: Fantastic spot. It's 11:34. It's Matt McLaren. It's Kevin Landrum. We like to call you Lando.
3: I appreciate it.
2: He's in for Donnie. The Stars are going to move. The Mavs are going to move. And

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1: Well, I don't. I think it's lingering because Dave has been... Dave says that he got golf aids at the Byron Nelson, like, I don't know, 2 weeks ago.
2: Yeah.
1: And it's just... He's just kind of lingering and coughing all the time. And so I blame his kid, number one. And I just... Because I used to be there with little kids, and you always got whatever they brought home. And then they give it to you. And so you're never really well if you're around someone that has a toddler.
2: Yeah.
3: That makes sense.
1: No good.
2: Dave doesn't seem like the most hygienic person.
1: It doesn't even matter if you're hygienic and you have a toddler, right? Because they're all over you.
3: Yeah,
1: it's just,
3: you get bodily stuff all over you constantly.
4: Yep.
2: Yeah.
1: It's just gross. If only women could birth like a 10-year-old.
2: Okay. You just want them to pop out and they're talking and arguing with you?
4: No!
1: Yes!
2: Just skip 10 years.
3: What if they did? What if the gestation... Well, it'd be normal to us, but what if she was pregnant for 10 years?
1: Yeah. How many people would actually get pregnant if they knew they would be pregnant for 10 years and then have to birth out
3: a 10-year-old.
1: Someone that's basically your size?
2: I bet we would eventually evolve into smaller people. Right? That seems like the natural way of it.
3: I mean, think about a giraffe. They give birth and it's like a tall, big thing that's a giraffe.
1: Yeah, but we're not the size of giraffes.
3: No, we're not. That's true.
2: This is the most profound thing you've ever said.
1: I mean, look at elephants. They have this big old thing, too.
2: You guys heard of the blue whale?
3: Yeah, come on.
1: Oh, man. Okay, this one is from C. Davidson. Because I texted Lando last night, tried to call him.
3: All right.
1: If you saw someone slip and fall, do you run over immediately to assist them if they're just kind of laying there?
3: Man, yeah, I would. If they were still laying there.
1: Yeah.
3: I would definitely go over. Hey, are you all right?
2: It's kind of your social obligation.
1: Right. It is. And I feel that people in modern society are less susceptible to actually do that. But I encountered this last night, leaving work, and Lando and DJ and Ham were probably about, I don't know, a minute and a half in front of me because I went to go wee-wee as they were going down the elevator. And as I got to the top of the stairs out of the parking garage, there was a lady who had, because it rained last night, who had slipped in her heels and fallen and was like kind of half sitting up, but she was holding the back of her head and someone had run over to help her.
3: Dang.
1: And I was trying to figure out if that happened while they were, I think it had just happened.
2: Yeah, we didn't
1: see it.
2: Because
1: you guys didn't see it, did you?
2: Yeah. Did you help her?
1: Well, there was somebody already there and I was like, is everybody okay? And she was like, yeah, she fell and I just ran over here and I think she's all right. And I was like, are you okay? And she goes, yeah, I fell and I hit my head. I'm like, God, man. Slip on concrete and fall back and hit your head? Like,
2: see, and
1: I'm looking at her shoes, too. I'm like, high heels are not functional in society.
2: Did you get her number?
1: In any way.
2: I just think if you see that, you should help. It's just being a good person. I would be more inclined to help a person who had fallen than getting involved with people who are fighting on the street.
3: Right.
2: Oh, I'm avoiding that.
1: Dude, fighting, yeah, because they may have a knife or a gun or something like that. That's just, you back off of people. Unless someone is like waylaying someone.
2: That's what I mean. Like someone's getting their ass kicked.
3: Where you got to run over, they're like, all right, you win.
2: Or it's maybe a domestic situation.
3: Right.
1: Right.
2: I don't know how I would handle that if I saw it.
1: At what age did you actually start eating vegetables without making a face or putting up a fuss?
2: That's a good question.
1: 30?
2: I like vegetables, unlike other people at this station.
3: Yeah, there's some vegetables that are pretty solid.
1: Yeah. God. I mean, they're not... Are they anyone's favorite?
2: I don't know, man. Maybe I was a weird kid. I didn't mind vegetables as a kid.
1: I didn't mind them either, but you'd rather have a hamburger is what
3: I'm
1: saying.
3: Yeah, but

0: Like a potato is a vegetable. And so you would... There's so many different ways to eat potatoes.
1: I think we're talking more green stuff here.
0: You're talking the green stuff.
2: I'm not looking at a French fry.
0: Like a Brussels sprout or broccoli or green beans.
2: Yeah, green beans, corn, carrots, peas, all of it.
0: I like peas. I've always liked peas, so I think that would be the one early on that I probably liked. Plus, when you're a little baby and they give you peas, you love them.
2: Well, just the... I didn't like the texture of peas. They were too, like, mushy when you bit into them. I didn't like that.
1: Agreed.
2: It was weird.
0: And I've always liked okra.
2: Yeah, but you like fried okra.
0: Right, but now, man, I'm telling you, you just eat okra out of a bag. It's phenomenal.
1: So my younger brother has the same kind of diet, or at least did when he was a kid, as Ham does now. And so I would eat the vegetables however they were made, but my mom started, like, putting green beans inside of meatloaf or, like, to, like, trick him into eating vegetables.
2: Yeah. It's a problem, dude.
1: It's like giving a dog a pill.
2: Or I live with two. That are, I mean, it's an act of God if they eat a vegetable and they are 20 and 17. And I'm just like, I failed.
1: They'll come around eventually, or they'll get really fat.
2: Or that's a problem too. They're rail skinny and.
0: Right. So they don't see the point.
2: They're just like, what? I'm healthy. Look.
0: Right.
2: But your insides may not be that healthy. It's like Ham.
1: I know.
2: Right? I mean. He weighs 130 pounds. So he looks healthy. You'd be like, wow, that guy works out. He eats right, everything. He does nothing.
1: One day he's just going to come in and he's going to be broken down.
0: The most amazing thing about Ham to me is he doesn't consume water.
1: That is wild.
2: I think he's better about that now, but better means he may drink like 6 ounces a day.
0: Right. And that is, I cannot... fathom that. That of all the things, that is the one thing that I don't understand how his insides that makes
1: either.
0: No sense to
1: well,
0: me.
1: Well, I think and the weirder thing too is he drinks that 6 ounces of water out of a sippy cup, which
0: hey, how whatever it takes.
1: As long as you drink it.
0: I mean it's just because you're talking about somebody who drinks 6 ounces of water a day. Within 5 minutes of waking up every single day, I drink probably 24 ounces of water.
1: I drink a lot of water when I wake up too. It's just kind of it's my routine. Wake up, drink water.
2: As it should be. That should be everyone's routine. The minute you wake up,
0: right.
2: You know,
0: hydrate,
2: whatever. With like you said, within 5 minutes, pound 20 ounces of water.
0: It's incredible.
2: Just chug it. Don't sip it. Just freaking chug it.
1: Yeah.
2: And then you're basically on the path to proper hydration for the rest of the day.
1: Right, right.
2: Like you're set. Hydrate.
1: And I'm usually hungover anyway, so it helps.
2: I just did a road trip from Dallas to Indy and listened to the ticket about 90% of the time. I'm curious as to how much each of you listen to the ticket while you're on vacation.
1: This most recent vacation, when you guys were at the compound, I just unplugged for the most part. I didn't catch a bunch, but I needed that mental break. But if I'm not out of town or I'm not committed to doing certain things, I mean, like a lot of P1s, the ticket is part of my life. Right? So I'm listening to it most of the time.
0: Well, that I will say, if I'm on vacation, I'm not listening to it at all. Not 1 second. Because I'm on vacation.
2: Even if you're in town?
0: That's different. Like, to me, like,
2: right.
0: If I'm
2: Well, that's what I'm saying. Like, let's say you got 3 days off and you don't go anywhere.
0: No, if I'm in town, then I'm probably listening because that's...
2: Me too.
0: But if I'm on vacation and I've traveled somewhere, I try to get... I've gotten better about this as I've gotten older. I try to get completely away from... And it can be hard because there are times where you get back and you feel like you've missed out so much in the sports world. But, man, you got to let yourself at some point because that we're so in our job, we're so immersed in this world. Like sometimes I just got to be, hey, I'm taking a week away.
2: Yeah.
1: Yep.
2: No, and I think that's smart. I definitely try to when I'm gone to not listen. But if there's like a big story that breaks and I'm gone – I'm instantly listening to something.
0: Yeah, because you don't want to... Right, yeah.
2: I just need to know what it is, and I wanted to hear y'all's reaction if it's your show. Yeah, I'm trained that way no matter where I am. If I hear something, if you know, if the Luka trade goes down and I'm in California, I'm like, oh, my God, I've got to listen to this. So
1: yeah,
2: if it's something big like that, I'm definitely listening. But I think it's very important, no matter what you do for a living.
0: Right.
2: that you unplug. When you're gone, you unplug from that. Because I think if you stay in touch, even answering emails and things like that, like I have a lot of friends in the business world that will go somewhere and, you know, for a 3-day jaunt on a, go see a concert somewhere, and they spend 6 hours, you know, answering email and Zooming when they're like, I don't have to do this, but I need to do this.
1: Yeah, but it's
2: like,
1: not a vacation.
2: Do it.
1: Yeah.
2: Right. Yeah. It's a beating. Let's see. With both teams moving out of the AAC in the coming years, do you see downtown Dallas being home to another sports franchise?
0: Yes, the Dallas Wings are coming here.
2: Yeah, they're getting the Wings. I think this guy means men's. And the answer is no. Once there's no other franchises.
0: No.
1: What if, okay, hear me out. What if the Gamers who occupy the office down the hall buy the AAC and turn it into an esports league?
0: You know what? As facetious as that sounds at this point, I honestly, in 25, 30 years, who the hell knows what we're talking about? And something like that might truly, now in 5 years, no. But at some point down the road, something of that nature that's super popular, like esports or something that we don't really register to us.
1: That's not a big four, but is still up and coming with that generation.
0: That somehow starts pulling in 18,000 people for competitions. Who knows?
2: Yeah, that's the only thing that I could think of, too, that would... But, I mean, is that a draw?
1: I don't know. Is
0: apparently.
1: That, is it still over there by the ballpark? The esports arena or whatever?
0: Yeah.
1: It's still there?
0: Yeah.
1: I've never heard of any events that happen there.
2: Like, you know, when my kids were really playing a lot of video games, they never said, hey, can we go watch the pros play? And I think there was something like at the that arena that's up there in Frisk Allen. I mean, the Allen Event Center.
0: Yeah.
2: They had some esports thing going on not too long ago. And I know a lot of kids showed up because it was crowded, but in my world, my kids weren't interested in that. They still would much rather go to a real sporting event.
0: I can't imagine what it would be, but at the same time, saw something the other day where we're estimated to hit 9 million people in the metro here in the next year or two. And if you look at the long-term projections for population, at what level do you need to be before you can support two franchises in the same sport? Because LA has it, New York has it, Chicago has it, and we're gonna catch Chicago.
2: Yeah.
0: And so if we become top three market in the next 10 years, does that support and again, because the Rangers play in Arlington, what if it's another Major League Baseball team and they're gonna play in downtown Dallas?
1: So cool.
2: Right, and that would have to be it. You would have to separate 817 from 214.
0: Right, right.
2: And look at it that way. And yeah, I mean, that to me, I didn't think of that in baseball. Baseball is a logical answer, but I mean, you know, New York's got two football teams and LA's got
0: two football teams with the Chargers and the Rams.
2: Yeah.
0: You know, and I don't know that the Jones family would ever allow that to happen, but if it did somehow and the Cowboys are just going to stay in Arlington, could you put a expansion NFL franchise in 10 years in downtown Dallas?
2: Could baseball survive? Could two teams survive here?
0: I wouldn't think so, but again, but let's say in a decade there's 12.5 million people in the DFW metro.
1: Yeah.
0: But then you would be
1: all thinking, be long dead.
0: But then I wonder if that's the case, wouldn't they go and put that team up north as well, where the population is going?
1: Okay, yeah, you said we're about to get 9 million in the DFW metro, like so Chicago has two baseball teams, a football team, a hockey team, and a basketball team. Their population in 2020 was 2.74 million.
0: No, that's the city of Chicago.
1: Okay.
2: Yeah, you're,
1: but we're just talking about the entire area.
0: Yeah,
2: this is going from, you know, Sachse down to Duncanville over to Fort Worth,
0: Denton, like that, like the metro area is that whole thing.
2: Yeah. I think baseball is a logical answer, but I don't know, man. Let's see. Oh, this is from EA. If all the main hosts were single and can't use their radio celebrity, slow down on that. Which one of y'all has the best chance to pick up girls at the bar?
1: Is he looking for a wingman?
2: Your age now and just have your wit and game to work your magic. Who's the best and the worst?
1: Is he just looking for a wingman for his next cruise?
3: Now you got me angry.
0: Lando's pretty good.
1: You and I have gone out once to do that.
0: Lando's solid at it because he has confidence. And really, it's just about confidence. You just got to not care and you just walk up to people and you're like, hey, what's going on? My problem is I don't really like to small talk with random people I don't know.
1: Yeah, I had to get you to talk to those two girls, though. Yeah,
0: whether it's male or female, I'm not a fan of... It can be... Like, what? I don't know. I don't know you.
1: And to answer EA's question, I think Dave would be a fantastic wingman, Corby.
2: Dave Lane.
1: Yes.
0: Dave's got confidence.
1: He's got personality and confidence. I would also throw this one out there. I think Jubb would be really good at it.
0: Jubb would be good at it. I think Bob would be horrible.
2: Yeah, Bob would be the worst. And that's self-admitted. He can't do that.
0: Right, and like, it's because... If he suddenly became single, the dude hadn't been single since he was a teenager.
3: Obviously.
1: But we all know what the actual answer is here, right?
0: It's Corby.
1: It's Corby. 100% it's you.
0: Confidence, personality.
4: Oh, yeah.
1: He can get things.
0: You have so much experience randomly talking to people with the microphone in your hand.
1: Yep.
2: Yeah, I'm built to be single right now.
0: You are. Why have you wasted all this time?
2: Literally,
0: jeez,
2: built to be single. I didn't even think about the microphone thing. I just have to act like I'm doing wireless to every single person.
0: And the next thing you know,
2: hey, how's it going? What you up to?
0: You're talking to multitudes of women who are like, "Oh my god, this is great." That's yes, yes is the answer. Yes.
2: Okay, that's it.
1: All right. Thank you, Corby.
0: Thanks, Corby.
2: Bye, boys. Corby.
0: See you, man. There he goes.
1: 11:51 here on the ticket. That is the Birdhouse every Wednesday on the Invasion at 11:30 with Corby Davidson. It is time now to go back into our discussion we had at the start of the show. Let's start our lunch hour on the Invasion talking about the Stars, the Mavs, the new arena, and why it's happening. Next ticket.
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14: You ever wake up in the middle of the night or maybe first thing in the morning and notice drool on your pillow? Unless you're sleeping next to someone who hasn't already seen all your good, bad, and ugly, it's probably not that big a deal and not anything to worry about unless it's something that just started happening recently. When people drool at night, it's often because of a stuffy nose, acid reflux, or being a mouth breather. People who sleep on their stomach or side are more likely to drool than someone who sleeps on their back. But in some cases, drooling at night can be a warning sign of something more serious, like dental issues, sleep apnea, or even early symptoms of Parkinson's disease. If you're at all concerned about this, the best place to start is with an ENT doctor, an ears, nose, and throat doctor. They can recommend a sleep study to possibly get some answers. I'm Dr. Sanjay Gupta, helping you live a better life.

0: 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NBA Finals get underway tonight with Game 1 between the Spurs and the Knicks. Jalen Brunson gearing up for a tough matchup against Stephon Castle.
1: He's great. I think his intensity and tenacity is special. He plays with a chip on his shoulder. He's had that since I've seen him at UConn. The way he played over these first couple years of his career, I mean, he's going to be a great player, a great defender, and plays tough. It's something you have to game plan for.
0: 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It'll be a 7:30 tip-off tonight. Rangers wrap up the series with the Cardinals this evening in St. Louis. Texas looking for consecutive sweeps for the first time this season on a five-game winning streak with a first pitch at 6:45. In the NFL, announcing the full slate of preseason games. The first will be the Hall of Fame game August 6th between the Panthers and Cardinals. Cowboys' first game of the preseason will be August 15th against the Seahawks at 7. That is the Ticket Ticker. I'm Ryan Baldwin, Sports Radio 96.7, 1310 The Ticket.
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3: Salisbury soup again? 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
6: $11.57. Wednesday morning, rolling into your lunch hour and into Wednesday afternoon here with the invasion. It's Matt McLaren, Kevin Landrum, in for Donovan Lewis. Donnie, back tomorrow. Loaded lunch hour on the way as you are out and about grabbing a bite to eat. Glad to have you. We'll get you into the NBA Finals Game 1 tonight down in San Antonio. We got that for you. Got a little video game conversation to have, but we will start you off with the news of the week. Because on back-to-back days, both Monday and Tuesday, first the Dallas Mavericks telling downtown Dallas, now we're good, headed to Valley View. And yesterday afternoon, the news came out that the Dallas Stars have chosen Plano, that they will be building their new arena and entertainment complex at the site where the current Shops at Willowbend Mall is. Of course, there's no longer anybody active at that mall, but where those stores were, they'll be torn down. And in its stead, the constructing of an arena that is estimated to be around $1 billion or more. And we will see how this goes as the Stars let it know. Be known yesterday, that's their plan, and that they have signed a letter of intent. It'll be voted on by the Plano City Council on Monday. Of course, they're going to say yes, that's great. And the longer it's a mixed-use district, as they're calling it, also includes, as I mentioned, designs for plans for the arena. Under the proposed agreements, the city would own the site and the arena and enter into an initial 30-year lease agreement with the team, but terms are to be negotiated according to city documents. So that is the news. It is on the way, and you can say goodbye to the Stars and the Mavs at the American Airlines Center.
7: So the question that I think a lot of people have is, do you look at this? You have a arena that is less than 30 years old. You're moving on from it that quickly. Is why? What is the point of this? The answer is always money. But my real question is, we talked about it a little bit earlier, are you really making it a better experience for the fan? And I think you have to look at the way that people view sports nowadays, especially the younger kids, which, make no mistake, is the target demographic.
6: Right.
7: We need to draw their attention, and let's maybe move away from the diehard fan that just wants to go to the game for the seat that they purchased and the game itself. Mm-hmm. We need to draw in the people and, more importantly, the debit and credit cards of people that are going to spend money in lounges. And they've talked about, yes, both the Mavericks and the Stars, they've talked about looking at how Globe Life Field is currently constructed, where it's a walking stadium. Right. There is spots, especially in left field or on the main concourse behind the plate, you can see the game wherever you are, as directly on the field without the small screens, which was somewhat of a problem with the ballpark in Arlington.
6: It was, and it is a problem with the American Airlines Center that what they call premium seating, and this is something that the new arenas being built, 17 to 20% of those are premium seating, and in the older arenas, it was 7%. Brad Alberts, who is the president and CEO of the Stars, said that for them to make the American Airlines Center what they're looking for and what modern arenas are being built as, it would cost over $500 million to completely gut that thing and build it back up. As a matter of fact, the Stars are 29th out of 32 teams in the NHL in revenue per game from premium seating. Despite the size and the affluence of the DFW market, they generate $257,000 per game from premium seating. The league average is $520,000 per game from premium seating. So the idea is figuring out a way in this era of the world, in this social media era, in this era of look at me, look at what I can do, and see all these different things, the premium on venues that are conducive to aesthetically pleasing and shareable photos, the new generation of fan that doesn't want to be stuffed into an 18-inch wide seat for 3 hours, that wants something they can take pictures of and walk around and enjoy the experience that is driven by the game but offers more than the game.
7: Right.
6: That's not enough anymore, and that's what the Stars are trying to do, is to build something, and the Mavs as well, to build something that gets you into that realm. And Dallas Morning News had a wonderful article they put out this morning. It's very in-depth on the reasonings, because it's not just the Stars and the Mavs. They use Capital One Arena in Washington, D.C. as an example for the Capitals and whatnot, undergoing a multi-year renovation that will be completed in a couple of years. The premium seating will increase from 15 to 30% of total capacity. The price tag for what they're doing to that arena in Washington, D.C. is $800 million.
7: Okay.
6: Just to renovate the arena.
7: Just to renovate.
6: Madison Square Garden underwent a recent renovation to modernize it. That cost $1 billion. And so the cost of building a brand new arena, if it's going to be $1 billion, do you want brand new on a piece of land that you're going to share with the city and that you're generating revenue and that you get some of the percentage of revenue being generated, or do you want to spend $500 million to $650 million or $650 million in renovating what you have?
7: I think with Madison Square Garden, it's a little different.
6: Sure, because it's multiple floors and all these different things.
7: Right, and it's Madison Square Garden. It would be like, it's like when the Red Sox renovated Fenway Park. Well, you're not moving out of Fenway Park. You are going to make your fan experience better. Have you been to Fenway?
6: Yes.
7: Okay.
6: I went last year, yeah.
7: Did you go through the walking, the concourse level that they recently redid?
6: Yeah.
7: It's completely different from how it used to be. And that's just inside the stadium, where we're going to get more of the revenue as we possibly can.
6: Right.
7: Brad Alberts in this article also cites the Atlanta Braves and what they did to what they call the Battery in Atlanta.
6: Right, which is a fantastic area.
7: Yes, a 60-acre development around Truist Park. The Atlanta Braves reported that their revenue increased 41% in the first quarter this year because of that development.
6: Right.
7: And that's what this is. Both of these teams are going to increase their revenue by moving into land that they own and building around it. The coolest thing you can possibly have, the place where you can get drinks with your friends and, as you said, take selfies and say, hey, guess where I was? Oh, really? What happened in the game? I don't know. I wasn't watching.
6: And it is weird because my generation, probably your generation, obviously the older generations, you would go to the game. You might get there early because we'll use baseball as an example.
7: I wanted to watch batting practice.
6: Right. You can use basketball as an example. You want to watch the teams in their layup lines, for lack of a better term, in their pregame warmups, or you want to watch Steph Curry's pregame routine, and you get there. And it's not that way anymore. There are, I think, in the younger generation, a lot of people that are okay. Like, yeah, you want to go to the game. And when you say, do you want to go to the game? And the Rangers did a great job of this, because it's, do you want to go to Texas Live? Hey, let's get a couple of beers. Make first pitch. If not, no big deal.
7: Yeah.
6: We'll wander in the second inning. We'll hang out for a few innings. And then, hey, you guys good? Yeah, we're good. Why don't we go back? Let's grab a beer before we head out. Or let's go grab dinner at one of the places that's over here. Something like that.
7: Yeah.
6: And you're staying longer and you're spending more money, which generates more revenue for the team.
7: It actually just popped in my head that the way that like the Rangers used to try to do that to entertain people was like the Wiffle Ball Park in center field.
6: Which, stuff like that, yeah.
7: Yeah, so this is the Wiffle Ball Park, but we're going to charge more for it. Okay, like I said earlier, I'm going back and forth on it. I do think it's positive, but I also hate it. Is that fair?
6: It sucks for this area. And it sucks for the city of Dallas and downtown Dallas because they never figured out how to make downtown Dallas a true destination.
7: Yeah.
6: And Dallas, as we know, the DFW Metroplex is such a sprawl. Traffic is a nightmare wherever you go, but it's never been a walkable city. Mass transportation with the public transportation aspect has never been good here. And when you go to other major cities, hell, you can go to Chicago, which is as big as Dallas, if not bigger, and in their downtown is colossally more walkable and easier to get around with the variety of public transportation options than it is to get around in downtown Dallas. And there's stuff to do, and something that it feels like they tried and it never got embraced. And now that AT&T is leaving the downtown Discovery District, that's really the only part of downtown. There's a little bit of it here in Victory Park where you see these residential buildings that have businesses underneath them.
7: Yeah.
6: Where you can thrive and survive in two city blocks. Where you see that a lot in other downtowns, and that's just not something that Dallas ever seemed to fully embrace.
7: So I really didn't come to Dallas on this side of DFW until, you know, I'm almost in my 30s.
6: Yeah.
7: Because I was a Tarrant County, Johnson County kid.
6: Right.
7: I was Fort Worth. And the downtown in Fort Worth compared to downtown in Dallas,
6: it's way better.
7: Yes, downtown Fort Worth is more walkable. You can get around much easier. It's smaller, sure, but it's more convenient.
6: And they started doing that in the 90s, investing into their downtown to put businesses down there and make it appealing for people to want to go and hang out and walk around. And I don't know, there's different pockets of downtown Dallas that you see, whether it's Trinity Groves or if you, I don't know if you consider Bishop Arts, I wouldn't consider that downtown. Victory Park came along, of course. The West End used to be a good example of it, and that failed and went away. Deep Ellum, they obviously built that up when Uptown kind of went away for a while. So there's those little pockets.
7: Yeah.
6: But actual downtown Dallas, which honestly, Victory Park is not actual downtown Dallas because that's south of Woodall Rogers is where actual downtown Dallas is. This area finally got to a point, it feels like, you can walk around. There's a few blocks here.
7: Plus, you got the Katy Trail right there.
6: Right. And there's residential spaces, and there are cool bars, and there are restaurants to eat here now, and there's a movie theater. And there are things to do if you live here, or if you come down here for a game. But it still just does not have the vibe of a lot of other cities that have downtown sports teams. And I don't know why that is. Like, San Diego is an example of that. When you go to see a Padres game and you go to the, whatever, the Gas Lamp District or Gaslight District, whatever it's called, and then you get Pittsburgh, which has that, both those stadiums that are downtown and the whole cool little area that they built up around there. It's, I don't know what it is, and maybe it's the mentality of DFW and our idea. A lot of people don't want to come downtown. People who live downtown don't want to go north of 635. It's a weird mentality, and I don't know how you break through on that.
7: I don't either. It also, do you think part of the reason why this area doesn't necessarily feel like downtown is because it is 25 years old?
6: Could be.
7: Because when American Airlines Center was built, there was nothing here.
6: Right. It was just a railroad yard.
7: Right. I wonder if that has anything to do with it. If it was more incorporated into, say, the skyline as opposed to what it is now,
6: right,
7: if that would be a different feel. But with these new places in Plano and then the other, the Mavis spot, they have a chance to, for that area,
6: right, revitalize it.
7: Yes, but not only that, this area belongs to us now, and we are making this area. Whereas with here, it's just already here as a stadium with the American Airlines Center, and we go from there.
6: And this is probably, it doesn't feel like the popular opinion, but I'm actually excited about this. I think these are going to be really cool arenas with a lot of fun things to do. It's unfortunate that they couldn't figure it out in Dallas, but I do think it's going to be a better game day and non-game day experience. A lot of the Stars fans live up the tollway that are in that area. And I wonder the bulk of people that are like, well, I like going downtown. Season ticket holders, I get it. If you're a season ticket holder of the Mav or the Star, you may be frustrated. Well, they don't care about me. And you know what? They don't. And nope. They're going to replace you.
7: Exactly.
6: But for the rest of us that may go to a couple of games a year.
7: It makes sense.
6: I'm looking forward to it. I'm really, the way they're describing these things has a lot of appeal to me, and I think they're going to be very successful, and it gives you two different areas of DFW now that you can go to to experience these new things.
7: Well, and you just kind of hinted at something just now, is let's get the money of those people that only come to two or three games a year, but rather than them coming to two games a year and getting the cheap seat that they can afford, right, let's make it a destination.
6: Where you want to go do other stuff.
7: You want to go do other stuff, right, but you're also willing to spend more.
6: Which
7: is
6: true. Because
7: you know you're not going to do it all the time.
6: Right. And I will say this. I love going to Rangers games because of Texas Live and what they've built out there. It's a lot of fun. Yeah. And we go early.
7: Sure.
6: Because we like hanging out longer than we used to. And the other thing with the Stars and the Mavs doing this, if there were more events at the Star in Frisco, like if the Cowboys played there and I wasn't working, there'd probably be a bigger appeal to me to try to go to a game because that's a really cool area up there.
7: Mm-hmm.
6: I just don't ever go over there because the Star never has anything going on, and I don't think I'm going to go eat at the Star.
7: Right.
6: But that's me.
7: Yeah, I'm on the fence too, man. I want to see it. I'm looking forward to it, but at the same time, it kind of sucks.
6: It's weird because we work down here, and our building is right next to the American Airlines Center. So on a personal level, it sucks because I've always thought it's really cool walking into work and seeing the statues and seeing the arena.
7: Yep,
6: I love that it's down here, and I think it's cool. Hey, where do you work? I work right next to where the Stars and the Mavs play.
7: Yep.
6: Man, that's cool. But as a fan, I'm actually really excited about the fan experience and the evolution of arena and the way that we ingest games.
7: My favorite part about the arena being right here is that I can use my garage parking pass to go see a game without paying for parking.
6: No, we don't.
7: It's 12:13.
6: I can't believe Lando does that. I would never do that.
7: You dumped it. It's 12:13 here on The Tickets, The Invasion. Matt McLaren, Kevin Landrum filling in for Donovan Lewis. Let's continue our lunch hour with a little video game talk next.
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26: You ever wake up in the middle of the night or maybe first thing in the morning and notice drool on your pillow? Unless you're sleeping next to someone who hasn't already seen all your good, bad, and ugly, it's probably not that big a deal and not anything to worry about, unless it's something that just started happening recently. When people drool at night, it's often because of a stuffy nose, acid reflux, or being a mouth breather. People who sleep on their stomach or side are more likely to drool than someone who sleeps on their back. But in some cases, drooling at night can be a warning sign of something more serious, like dental issues, sleep apnea, or even early symptoms of Parkinson's disease. If you're at all concerned about this, the best place to start is with an ENT doctor, an ears, nose, and throat doctor. They can recommend a sleep study to possibly get some answers. I'm Dr. Sanjay Gupta, helping you live a better life.
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6: 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Game one of the NBA Finals tonight, the Knicks and Spurs. We'll party like it's 1999. Spurs superstar Victor Wembanyama says the job isn't finished yet.
28: Coming back down from this is a challenge, and it's not done yet. We still need to really come back down to earth and realize that we haven't done the hardest yet. The job isn't done at all, so we still got to reset.
6: The Spurs host their first finals game in 12 years, tip at 7:30 on ABC. It is the Rangers and Cardinals from St. Louis tonight. Texas with a chance to sweep the series. And the Rangers have won five straight. Lefty Mackenzie Gore against righty Andre Pallante. First pitch at 6:45. And the Women's College World Series Championship Finals begin tonight. Game one between Texas Tech and Texas. A rematch of last year's finals. First pitch from OKC at 7. That is the Ticket Ticker. I'm Michael Dixon on Sports Radio 96.7 and 1310. 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
6: 12:20, it is lunchtime with the invasion here on your Wednesday afternoon. It's Matt McLaren, it's Kevin Landry in for the vacationing Donnie Dew, who will return to us tomorrow. Here in 15 minutes, we will turn our look towards Game 1 of those NBA Finals in San Antonio tonight. The New York Knicks and the San Antonio Spurs. That's here in 15 minutes or so. But right now, I thought we might have a little bit of a fun chat because we got the news yesterday couple things about this, because it always surprises me how, I guess this is big news, because you go to, say, ESPN.com, and at least earlier today on the side stories, it was like the second story listed. Of course, it has fallen down a little bit, but it says, QB Williams graces Madden cover in Bears first. Like, it's big enough sports news that it was one of the top links on the front page of ESPN.com. And that, yes, of course, Madden NFL 27. The cover athlete this time will be Caleb Williams. He's the first ever Bear to hit the cover.
0: Urlacher was never on a cover?
6: Madden. No, he was not. And so it is set for an August 13th release from Madden NFL 27, and they also made it be known a couple of days ago, NCAA College Football 27 that's coming out has a couple of different covers. The Deluxe Edition has Kurt Cignetti on it.
0: Yeah.
6: But I won't be getting the Deluxe Edition. I'll be getting the other edition. Which, video games as you get older, I go through phases where sometimes I will play, and then I might go 3 months without playing at all.
0: That's exactly how I am. Yeah, absolutely. Recently for me, it was Red Dead 2.
6: Okay.
0: I played that nightly.
6: You get hooked on it.
0: And then stop. Yeah. You're looking up, you know, how to do certain things online, like right? Best ways to do certain stuff. And then you get all that stuff, and you're
6: like, this is great.
0: Yeah, it's a nice endorphin release. And then I put it down. I don't pick it up for 3 or 4 months. I'm exactly the same way.
6: But I will get college football. And I've played Madden. I've owned it many times. But I got more into Madden. And then when they brought the college football game back 3 years ago, that is what prompted me. I bought a PlayStation 5 just so I could play the college football game. Because I loved it when it was around years ago. Then they brought it back. And now, and I don't do this either. I don't buy new games, but I will buy the college football game because I love college football, and they update it and they're tweaking it. And once again, they're making some tweaks that I want to have access to. So I'm going to go buy the NCAA college football game when it comes out in July. And it'll be the third straight year that I've purchased one. Because normally I have no problem with, like, Madden. I never owned the new version of Madden. I would just buy whatever the previous year was and have fun with that.
0: Yeah. For me, it was always because it was cheaper.
6: Right. Exactly.
0: And then also, you know, I like to do franchise modes anyway.
6: Which is what I do.
0: So you eventually get to a point where you're drafting people that don't exist.
6: And I wonder, I'm sure it'll get to a point with the college football game where, but again, it depends. Are they going to keep tweaking the sport itself? Because if they do, they'll keep making tweaks to the game. Like, well, now we got to be able to have access to that.
0: Well, what are so other than the roster, what tweaks are
6: well,
0: you
6: supposedly
0: talking about?
6: They're going to make it, I mean, I always say more dynamic gameplay. I don't know what that means, but the weather is going to be random now, and they're going to have NIL in it.
0: Okay.
6: And the previous two versions that have recently come out, they haven't had NIL. You recruited like you used to, and now NIL is going to be a part of that. So curious about that. And as the playoff changes and teams, like there are teams now with the way conferences are, I try to realign them the best I can, but they don't have the teams that are now in D1 are now going to be in the Sun Belt or in the Mountain West or in the Pac-12. Now the game will be correct, and it'll be great. And I play, man, when that comes out, I will play the crap out of that game for a while.
0: I was curious how many years you got into your franchise mode.
6: Well, I like to go where I start, in a lot of the times, like when it first comes out, I'll play with the team that, like, I'll probably play with Texas for a while, get used to the game and recruiting and all that. And then once I feel like I have a hang of that, I'll go down to my alma mater and play with Texas State and see if I can build them up.
0: Mm. So I don't know if how you approach that, because I'm like you. I like to, like, build a franchise or a dynasty or whatever they call it on there on college football. But I do get to a point where I'm actually more interested in team building than the gameplay.
6: Yeah, I am too. With all the offseason stuff.
0: Yeah.
6: Yeah, and recruiting players. And
0: I'll play the important games.
6: Positions. Yeah.
0: But I have no problem just simulating most of the season.
6: I do that. There are times, and I never play defense. I only play offense because I don't care about the defense.
0: Okay. So. We're also similar in that. Whether it be NCAA or Madden, I suck at playing and calling defense.
6: Yeah, I'm not. I'm not trying to be a defensive coordinator. I'm just turning my brain off and having some fun.
0: Right. Right, I don't have a problem with simulating through that right. either.
6: And I never play online because there's no point because I'll get destroyed. And I know I'll get destroyed.
0: Well, you can play with friends, though.
6: And they'll destroy me. And then I can't work on my dynasty.
0: It could be an exhibition game.
6: Look, man, if I've got 3 hours to play a game, yeah. I don't want to play with my friends. I want to work on my dynasty.
0: Fair enough. Fair enough.
6: Now, my son will come over and I'll play against him.
0: You kick his ass?
6: Nah, it goes back and forth. Oh. He destroys me in NBA 2K. But I just want to shoot threes all game. So,
0: and then you don't want to run the triangle offense?
6: No. And he gets really mad at me. He goes, that's not basketball. Nobody would take that shot. I'm like, okay, well, it's a video game, and I'm taking that shot. And then he'll pick the worst team. He goes, I can beat you with any team. I'm like, all right, so I'll play with the 80 All-Stars.
0: Okay.
6: And I just shoot threes with Larry Bird the whole game. And he gets so mad at me.
0: The Washington Wizards are getting destroyed.
6: There's no game where only one player shoots it. And I'm like, apparently this game, because only Larry Bird is shooting it. He goes, I bet you couldn't win if you take him out of the game. I'm like, why would I take him out of the game? He has 94 yeah. points.
0: What am I worried about him getting too tired or hurting himself?
6: He gets mad at me too. And this is just, who cares? I don't care. Blow me out. So we'll play. And if he starts winning by like 15, I know I'm not going to come back. So I just start shooting from half court. And he gets so mad. I'm like, what? I was like, wouldn't it be cool if one goes in?
0: See, I think I would take the approach of I'm going to intentionally foul him every time he comes up the court.
6: Yeah, it's funny because he takes it a lot more seriously than I do. But I did get a game recently, actually this past weekend, because I remember I used to like The Sims or SimCity.
0: Yeah.
6: Remember they used to have SimCity on old school? I guess that was N64 SNES. I can't remember. And you just build it and it was neat. So I like some of those building games like that. And I got a game this past weekend called Planet Zoo, where you build zoos.
0: Okay.
6: And you have to play the tutorials because, man, it is so in-depth. It'll be, for instance, you got to build an exhibit for an iguana. Okay.
0: That's your first mission?
6: You build this iguana exhibit. Well, then you got to go in there and make sure that it has the right food and the right water and the humidity is right and the temperature. I'm like, man, this is so in-depth. And then as you open other exhibits, you have to make sure that the gate or the walls are the right type. Otherwise, the elephant will run through it or they'll be unhappy and they'll kill a keeper when he comes in there. And then you have to have shops and places for your patrons to eat and drink and spend their money. And they want shade because, oh, it's too hot in this area or oh, there's a litter. Now you got to hire a janitor to come help it clean up.
0: Uh-oh, did you see this?
6: What?
0: Planet Zoo 2 is available for pre-order right now.
6: What? Well, let me get
0: in stores October 13th.
6: But if you've ever played Planet Coaster, and I think there's a couple other Planet games, and it's just a building game where it's really in-depth and really technical.
0: So I've never done, like, what was it, Roller Coaster Tycoon like that. I've never done a game that was like this Planet Zoo you're talking about. But I love games like that. I love strategy games like Sid Meier's.
6: Yeah,
0: always been a fascinating one for me. Yeah. This Planet Zoo thing looks interesting. What were those little things we used to have, that the Japanese pet things?
6: Tamaguchis,
0: yes.
6: I remember that.
0: Yeah.
6: Yeah.
0: This actually kind of looks interesting.
6: Zoo. It's very, very in-depth. Almost too much so. Because it's extremely detailed, and the way that you have to take care of the animals and make sure. And I don't know why. I just thought, oh, that looks cool. I was like, I'll play that and see if I can build a zoo.
0: So and then do you get to relocate your zoo to Plano?
6: If I wanted to,
0: right.
6: I could move it. Or I'd see if they can have TVs where I could put the NBA Finals on.
0: There you go.
6: But yes, but video games. Caleb Williams, because I know Madden is so still uber popular. Caleb Williams is going to be on the cover of Madden 27. So if you're a video gamer, there you go.
0: The last Madden game I've been playing, the one I still have, is Madden 18.
6: I had like Madden 24, I think. Yeah, because college football came out 25, 26, 27.
0: So you got both of them.
6: So I got Madden 24, and then now I'm just playing college football. Or Planet Zoo.
0: I'm going to check out Planet Zoo. I'm not even joking.
6: It's addicting. It is addicting.
0: All right, good stuff. Little video game talk here. It is 12:30. Lunchtime continues on The Invasion. One more segment left before we mix with the sweet spot. Let's talk about that. Game 1, NBA Finals in San Antonio. Let's discuss next ticket.
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1: A better life with Dr. Sanjay Gupta.
2: If you're caring for an aging parent, you may feel quite often that you're alone in what you're doing. But you're not. Not by a long shot. According to a new report by the Pew Research Center, 10% of U.S. adults are caring for a parent over age 65. Millions more are caring for a spouse or partner 65 or older. Beyond the sheer numbers, this report, perhaps unsurprisingly, found a major difference in caregiver well-being between men and women. One psychologist we spoke to suggested thinking 5 years in the future and imagining where you are right now. Will you be glad you took something on, or regretful that you didn't? You also need to cut yourself some slack, he said, especially women. Don't try to shoulder all of the burden by yourself. You might need to ask for help before you burn out. You'll be so glad you did. I'm Dr. Sanjay Gupta, helping you live a better life.
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5: Thank you, Travis. Should be fun. Looking forward to seeing some of you P1s out there on Friday at 3 Wide Brewing. Just right up there. It's right behind Texas Motor Speedway. And as Travis just told you, the Hardline will be out there Friday afternoon. So come have a beer. It'll be fun. We will mix with the Sweet Spot, Sean Bass, David Mino, coming up in 15 minutes. It's Kevin Landrum. It's Matt McLaren. And tonight it goes down. Game 1 of the NBA Finals. It's a 7:30 tip. ABC in San Antonio as the Spurs take on those New York Knicks, trying to snap a 53-year championship drought. They have not won since 1973. Hell, they haven't played in the finals since 1999.
6: Mm-hmm.
5: And here they are. They come in off 11 straight wins. They swept the 76ers in the second round. They swept the Cavaliers in the Eastern Conference Finals. And now they are going up against a truly generational talent in Victor Wembanyama and a couple of other top 5 draft picks for a young team that everybody thought, the blueprint of the NBA, you got to have your warts. You got to go through the playoffs and lose a couple of times before you realize what it takes to win. And San Antonio said, no, we're good. And here they are.
7: You think their warts were going to a game 7 against the defending champion? Because
5: apparently
7: I think that series was good, but there were several games in there that were not close.
5: No,
7: but overall the series was entertaining.
5: It was. And I do think Wimby learned from just, that's what's so intriguing about him. Because normally when you have a young star like that,

0: takes losing a series to go back and analyze it and figure it out. And he wasn't good in a couple of games and seemed to figure it out, especially at the end when they came back in game six and then won game seven, where Wimby came out and said, okay, I figured this out. We're not losing. I got it.
1: Yeah, I think, can't remember the exact number, but in the losses, he was averaging, say, like 6 rebounds a game. And in the wins, he's it's a double-double. And he's such a freak, and he can do so much that a title for him, I think, is inevitable, especially with what San Antonio has put around him.
0: Definitely. I don't know if it happens this year, but I would agree. They're going to win a title at some point.
1: Yes.
0: Then you wonder, are Brunson and Karl Anthony Towns going to be enough? Can Brunson do enough the way that they'll be able to defend him and the athleticism of the defenders that they can use? And then, oh, by the way, if you get past Harper or Castle or Fox, you got a 7'5" dude in the middle who alters your game.
1: Right.
0: And the flip side of that being, how are they going to call this? How is officiating going to play a hand? Because it did feel like in a couple of games in the Oklahoma City series, they allowed them to be way more physical with Wimby.
1: Yeah, Hartenstein.
0: Right. And are they going to allow Karl Anthony Towns or OG to be able to get in there and do some of those things that are big body dudes,
1: right,
0: that are more physical and thicker than Wimby?
1: I think the Knicks, they run OG at him as much as they can. He's their best wing defender against big guys.
0: I would think so.
1: I think you put him out there and but that is a good question, is how the officiating will play out in this series. Because you are looking at, I got a number here. New York Knicks had the second best offense, 125 points scored per 100 possessions, including the cup final, against the Spurs in the regular season. But only 40% of the Knicks' shots over those three games came in the paint. Lowest rate versus any team this season, and he was even lower when Victor Wembanyama's 83 minutes on the floor.
0: Which is crazy.
1: Yes.
0: And yet it makes sense. It's a really intriguing matchup because Jalen Brunson and Karl Anthony Towns are not great defenders, especially Brunson.
1: No, but they have defenders on the team that can make up for that.
0: Right, but you also wonder if Champagne and Fox, Castle, Harper, Vassell, Keldon Johnson, yeah, if they're going to play those perimeter players that the Spurs have the way that they played against the Thunder, do the Knicks have enough defensively to contain the Spurs on the perimeter?
1: Which
0: is weird to say because, and Wimby's a part of that too, because Wimby's more than capable of going out there and hitting 5 threes in a game.
1: But I think that might actually work against San Antonio. I think if Wimby gets drawn out of the lane, like let's say he gets the ball in the post, Ananobi can shove him out. You also got to worry about Mikal Bridges. He's a good defender. I think, and Cat is big enough to affect him enough. I think if Wimby is taking a bunch of threes and jumpers, Spurs lose the series. I think it needs to run, obviously, through Wimby and your other guys, your Castles and your Harper and your Foxes. They're the ones that need to hit the outside shots. Although, that said, Castle's been very good at getting into the lane and drawing fouls.
0: Yeah. Also curious to see the pace of this because the Knicks in the playoffs have just been playing
1: lights out
0: at a frenetic pace.
1: Right.
0: And they ran Cleveland up and down the court. And if they can do that to San Antonio, the more you can make Wimby run up and down the court, can you sap his energy? And San Antonio's going to want to play not as fast, of course, as what the Knicks are going to want to play. There's just so many different... I think this is a fascinating matchup. The Knicks are so well rested. San Antonio, of course, is not. Mm-hmm. Because, yes, they just finished their 7-game series with Oklahoma City that was physical and draining. They also had a 6-game series with Minnesota in the semifinals. And here are the Knicks. Now, I will say this because game one against Cleveland, the Knicks came out, looked rusty, got down by 22 points, and then came back in that insane comeback in game one before they swept Cleveland.
1: Yeah.
0: You can't afford to do that against San Antonio. You're not getting down 22 points to San Antonio and coming back in the fourth quarter.
1: There is a weird scheduling quirk in this series. You're talking about the Spurs not being as well rested. So game one tonight, game two Friday, and then they don't play again until Monday.
0: Right.
1: So they have the weekend off, which is odd. I actually checked it. Is there anything going on at Madison Square Garden?
0: Gotta travel.
1: Not.
0: Gotta travel.
1: Yeah. So maybe that comes into play with just how many minutes that Wimby has had to put on the floor, especially going back to the double overtime game. But I think there are a couple of wild cards here, and I think for the Spurs, it's Dylan Harper. That dude is not a rookie anymore. He completely matured in the Oklahoma City Thunder series.
0: It feels that way. Yeah, he is something else, man.
1: And then for me, the Knicks, the wild card, it's going to be the play of the bench. The play of the bench kept OKC in that series, I think, especially in the first couple of games against the Spurs.
0: Sure.
1: But you had the Knicks. They had Shamet was just about automatic from three point range in the conference final. McBride is a good change of pace to Brunson. And Robinson, even with a broken finger, is a big dude that can get in there and get rebounds. And if you need to rest OG or Cat on Wimby, you can run him out there.
0: It feels that there's a lot of interest in this. The appeal, and maybe it's because it's the Knicks, mm-hmm. and it's the number one market in the country in New York, and we haven't seen them there in 27 years. And the idea of Wimby, who is a player that none of us have ever seen before. But I think this is going to be quite the draw and will do really, really well in television ratings.
1: Yeah.
0: It is curious, though, because the Spurs are the favorite. The Spurs are the betting favorite in this thing. They are a minus 200 favorite to win the finals, according to DraftKings. And if you go to ESPN.com, and look, everybody's got their favorite experts, but our buddy Tim McMahon, of course, is a part of that. And they've got 15 of their people that cover the NBA. 11 of them have the Spurs winning, and only 4 pick the Knicks. And it does feel like the Spurs, with their youth, with Wimby, the Spurs are the better defensive team. Man, I don't know who to lean towards in this. And then part of that is, look, I'm not a Spurs fan. By no stretch of the imagination am I a Knicks fan. I don't sure. really care about the Knicks.
1: But I think it sets up a fantastic series. I think you've got Wimby. That's a no-brainer. But I think it's a good chance to showcase the young talent that the Spurs have. But also, this is the time for Jalen Brunson, right? He's already widely respected up there. You go in there and you win a title for the Knicks.
0: Man, you are a legend.
1: Absolutely.
0: They will build a statue and put you in the middle of Times Square.
1: And I think Brunson's exciting to watch as well.
0: He is. So, I think it would be cool to see the Knicks win. And you do wonder if the Spurs get this one, and they've already figured it out, but we thought this about the Thunder last year as sure. well. Is this the beginning of another dynasty? Is it Spurs Thunder for the next 6 years in the West Finals, and whoever wins that is the NBA champion?
1: If you weren't a Mavs fan, would that bother you? Let's say you were a fan of another team in the West. You're like, really? I got to go up against these two teams for the next...
0: Because you feel like you're nowhere near them.
1: Right.
0: And what's funny is, and I think it was Monty that was saying this, as much as you might hate the jersey that the Spurs wear, I don't hate these players.
1: No, not at all.
0: And watching Wimby play is something that is just an absolute treat. It's something like we've never seen. He's so fun to watch play. I think the Spurs are the better team, and I thought whoever won Thunder Spurs would win the NBA championship. So I do think that the Spurs will win this series.
1: Okay.
0: But the Knicks, of course, we say that, and you look at the way the Knicks have been playing in these playoffs, and for all we know, they're going to come out on fire and hit 48% of their threes tonight and stun San Antonio in their own building.
1: To which I think San Antonio would respond with a victory in game two.
0: Probably.
1: You know what I mean?
0: Right.
1: But the Knicks have been so hot, and then to lay off for as long as they had to, I don't necessarily believe in the rust thing all the time, but, man, they were so hot in the playoffs leading into this, 11 in a row,
0: yeah,
1: and they were hitting everything.
0: And 8 days off, I believe, is what it was.
1: We'll see. I'm excited. I'm looking forward to this series.
0: It'll be a fun watch. It'll be fun tonight. Again, game one tonight, the Spurs, the Knicks. 7:30, it goes down on ABC, and we'll see to the Spurs.
1: I'm gonna put in the call. Spurs in 8 games.
0: Spurs in 8.
1: Spurs in 8. Okay.
0: That'd be interesting.
1: It's 12:48 here on the ticket. Wrapping up lunchtime with the invasion. Thank you so much for listening. Kevin Landrum and Matt McLaren, Donovan Lewis, back tomorrow. What is tomorrow? Thursday.
0: It is.
1: Am I the Jerk tomorrow? The email address for that?
0: It is amithejerk1310@gmail.com.
1: Send in your submissions so Donnie can read them tomorrow morning. Right now, let's mix with those 1-3 sweet spot boys. Next ticket.
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0: Game one of the NBA Finals from San Antonio tonight. The Knicks and Spurs in a 1999 rematch. The Knicks guard Jalen Brunson talks playing on this stage.
1: I feel like everything leading up to game one is going to be definitely heightened just because of everything that goes on around it. 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
0: Tip at 7:30 on ABC. The Spurs are favored by 4.5. The Rangers and Cardinals from St. Louis tonight. Five straight for Texas, now just one game under 500 at 30-31. They can sweep a second straight series tonight. Lefty McKenzie Gore on the mound, 4-4 with a 3.96 ERA. First pitch at 6:45. And Italian Flavio Cavoli into the semis at Roland Garros. The 10 seed rallies to beat 4 seed Canadian Felix Auger-Aliassime. That is the Ticket Ticker. I'm Michael Dixon on Sports Radio 96.7 1310. 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
3: 12:56, it is lunchtime with the invasion wrapping up here on a Wednesday afternoon. Mount McLaren, Kevin Landrum. Lando, good job today.
4: I could have done better.
3: I enjoyed it.
4: But thank you.
3: Donovan Lewis will be back tomorrow. He will return to us, and we will have Am I the Jerk, of course. Also a little boy music tomorrow. Talk about game one of those NBA Finals. See if the Rangers can keep their win streak going. A lot to get into. That's all tomorrow with Donnie's return on the Invasion 9-1. But right now, we say hello to Sean Bass and David Mino.
5: Hello.
6: It's the sweet spot.
5: It is Lando-ish the sweet spot. Invasion.
4: What up?
5: Guys. How we doing?
4: Fantastic.
7: Lando, good job. Well.
4: Guys, I need to tell you something.
5: Oh.
4: I will not be doing tickers after this mix.
7: We were wondering if you were, because I remember the day you filled in for Sean, and I think you learned before our show, and then you were just like, all right, let's have a good show today. Let's have some energy. I know you're going to have to be here until 7.
4: I had made plans for when the show ended, and I was like
7: man, I get to have beer number one at 3:15 today.
4: Seriously. I was telling Matt exactly that. I was like, all right, I'm off at 1 today. I'm just going to go get a beer.
7: Yeah, and I get home, and I send you a picture of my beer just to rub it in a little bit more. Man, I get to have a drink.
4: Did you ever... Whatever happened to that Steel Reserve 40 that I...
7: We drank it. We drank it during a Diamond Talk last year.
8: We were that desperate.
7: The Rangers were on a six-game losing streak.
8: Like, screw it.
7: Yeah.
8: Let's do something to help the team out.
7: I think we had a thing last year where if the Rangers went on like a 3-game winning streak or a 5-game losing streak, we would have a beer during the game just as a way to make it easier or celebrate.
4: To be fair, I bought you a Steel Reserve.
7: Yeah.
4: Which...
7: It's...
4: You can only call beer in the sense that it looks like beer.
7: And most, you know, because we would get a solo cup to pour it in. Uh-huh. And for most beers.
4: A red solo cup?
7: Yeah. Like, you know this, where if you're pouring a beer, you pour it on the side and it limits the foam.
4: Right.
7: You do that with a Steel Reserve, you're still getting 80% foam in the cup. Like, there's no way to just get this a solid pour.
5: That's a rough one for me.
8: I've always wondered about doing it just the sip with Matt, but it's all like Mickey's.
4: Butt ice.
8: And just like the really cheap beers from college. But we don't tell him what the brand is and just to see what his reaction would be.
4: Yeah.
8: Like, would his palate go, oh, this is
4: do a Pepsi challenge.
3: Not with those ones. Some of the lighter ones, probably okay, but the...
4: Like Mickey's. Red Dog.
8: You know what? I bought some Mickey's to give to you at the compound a few years ago, but I forgot them at home, so they were just in my fridge. So I guess during the Mavs run through the Western Finals into the Finals, that's what I would do. I would have to get rid of the Mickey, so I would just drink a giant 40 by myself on my couch. And you know what? After a quarter or two, you don't even... It's fine.
4: Yeah.
7: The first sip is never good, but once you're more than halfway, it's like, okay, your palate is just used to it.
4: So
7: just fight through it.
4: I inherited from my dad a bad taste in beer. If it's fancy beer... It's not American stuff. He's not going near that crap.
7: All right. Need these mountains to turn blue.
4: I was thinking about this because every time I go and visit my parents, my dad asks me if I want a beer. I'm like, sure. It's always a tall boy of Bud Ice.
8: Heck yes.
4: Is it really? Every time.
8: But you know what? There's certain situations in life where that's what it calls for.
4: Yeah. But here's the thing. I didn't quote, grow up on it, but I did kind of grow up on it. I don't care about the taste of crappy beer.
8: Uh-huh.
4: I'm okay with it.
8: Yeah.
7: Yeah.
4: There are good beers.
8: You were that much of an alcoholic. It does not matter.
7: There are some good ones. You where you're going.
4: Yeah.
7: There's like a nostalgia to it. Or yeah, like if you go to the pool in the summer, I'm like, I want a light beer and sit by the pool.
8: Or like a Tecate or something. Yes. Yeah, that's what I want. Ooh. When I'm like at public pools.
7: This just feels right.
8: Or like when I'm camping, I just want original Coors like my uncle's drink every summer. Mm-hmm.
3: That drink would,
4: yeah.
8: You know.
4: There is a nostalgia to it, though.
8: Like, I don't need high-end craft beer when I'm roughing it.
4: Yeah.
7: Matt's just fuming.
8: Matt's like, yeah,
7: he's like, what are you doing?
3: You guys are idiots. What's
4: your, okay.
3: 1 o'clock, huh? Well,
4: you do have like an everyday sipper, though, right? Like, this is my go-to. Let's say this weekend you're not going out. You're just going to be at home doing, you know, yard work or whatever. You have just a daily sipper, right?
8: But doesn't Alexa mow your yard now? Did I hear that?
4: Soon.
3: No, I mean, I have a beer fridge that would have beers in there.
4: But you're
3: like
4: just always rotating. There's not like a consistent one that you're going to go back to every time.
8: Like your house beer?
4: Right.
8: Like house wine?
3: No, I don't have that.
4: Okay.
7: When's the last time you were at a bar or a liquor store or what have you and you bought a non-craft beer?
3: I mean, I've done that recently. There are times where you'll go out and they may not have something that's local. They'll have craft options, but they're the big ones that...
8: The macro crafts.
3: Yeah.
4: Blue Moon.
3: And I'll go Banquet or something like that, usually.
8: That's always a good choice.
3: It's a solid
7: good
3: one.
7: Good go-to.
3: Man. But really, what we all should be drinking is the Just a Prickly Pear.
7: Yes.
3: From Three Wide. It's the P1 six-pack beer of the month for June.
4: That was so well done.
3: Why aren't we drinking that right now?
8: Matt just caught the lob.
3: Well, I mean, if you're asking me what I'm drinking at home...
8: Yeah.
4: Set you up perfectly.
3: Yeah, absolutely. I do have some of that in my fridge, and it's fantastic. It's really good.
8: You have run a really good grift in life. Like, there's something you love that much, and people just give you that product for free. There's something to be said for that, man.
3: I know. Why don't I love mattresses or cars that much? That'd be the best. Just get multiple mattresses.
4: So the three most important things in Matt's life is beer, mattresses, and cars.
8: Hey, he's not wrong about the mattress.
4: No, he's definitely right about that.
8: Because we made the mistake of the mattress we bought, like, last year, and it cost so much that... I now feel like I have to like at least ride it out for a few more years because we spent so much. Even though
4: like it's uncomfortable,
8: it's too soft for me. The wife's fine.
3: Oh man,
8: she's fine. But my back is every morning. I'm like,
4: are you guys?
8: I can't deal with this.
4: I'm actually in the market for an adjustable base.
8: Uh-huh.
4: That will be my next purchase coming
3: Fancy.
4: Up soon.
3: Fancy.
4: I know. I saw you idiots mark that
7: the cardboard box is just.
8: doesn't recline like you want.
4: Yeah.
3: You just slip right off it when you roll over.
7: It's
3: the
7: too
3: wrong
7: old.
3: Way.
7: It's from 1992.
3: And doesn't hold stains as well.
4: Right, right. But yeah, an adjustable base might help that.
8: Yeah.
3: Okay.
4: But I like firm mattress.
8: I like
4: That's
8: firm.
4: That's the way to go.
8: And I thought I was getting like a nice in-between with the springs in it with the memory foam.
3: Right.
8: Kind of best of both worlds.
3: Nah.
8: Not at all. My back. I get like 6 hours of sleep, and after that, my back's like... You need to wake up because
3: dang, really?
8: This is not
4: that's
8: good.
4: Not healthy.
8: No, it's not.
3: Yeah. You gotta figure that out.
8: Just gotta ride it out, though.
3: I guess so. Yeah, that's the problem.
8: I dropped $3,000 on that thing.
3: Whoa.
8: Yeah.
3: That is a mattress.
8: It is.
4: Dude, when
8: they feel pretty good about it.
4: When I,
3: I'm sure they do.
4: When I used to sell furniture, you can get somebody hooked up with a Tempur-Pedic, and that's like $10,000 to $15,000.
3: I just cannot.
4: It's insane. But I guess you could say it is worth it.
7: Yeah. You spend
3: right. I mean, you
8: a third of your life.
4: Yeah.
3: So I guess that's part of it. All right, what do you boys have today?
8: Well, we have a very special campus visit in the middle of the summer with our buddy Shahan Jayaraja of CBS Sports because college football's in the air, my friends. Mm-hmm.
3: It's pretty wild.
8: We're getting closer, and there's been a lot going on, including the Sorsby stuff. We'll have him at 1:55. Then we live rent-free at 2:15. And we'll talk finals off the top. So
4: awesome.
8: There right. you go.
7: I like the respect for Jock Peterson today from you guys, by
8: yes.
7: the way. The Jock flock is flying.
4: That's right.
3: I like it.
4: Thank you.
3: Okay. Have a great show.
7: Okay.
4: Bye.
7: See you.
3: Okay.
4: Bye, Ham.
3: All right. Sounds good. All right.
4: All right.
3: Okay.
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22: 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There's a term for that, social offloading. 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
8: 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It's the Knicks and Spurs in the NBA Finals from San Antonio tonight. 11 straight wins from New York, but now they'll have to handle superstar Victor Wembanyama over a seven-game series. Spurs head coach Mitch Johnson.
9: Some of it just time of his body progressing, evolving, and then also some fundamental things to help give himself advantages in those spots. His shooting's improved. That's probably been an added dynamic that teams account for at times. Big element of his teammates. I think his teammates have grown with him.
8: Tip at 7:30. It's on ABC. The Rangers and Cardinals from St. Louis tonight. It's the last of a three-game series and a chance for Texas to sweep. The Rangers have scored 31 runs over this five-game win streak. First pitch at 6:45. And it's a rematch in the WCWS Championship Finals, Texas and Texas Tech. The Horns won that last year. This year's three-game series begins tonight. First pitch from OKC at 7. 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That is the Ticket Ticker. I'm Michael Dixon on Sports Radio 96.7 1310. 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
11: You know that sweet spot you want to be in?
12: One, two, three.
13: She would talk about what she went through, and there were other young adults that were probably struggling with similar type things, and they saw that she has this channel, she has this outlet. And she was creating community for people that were like her.
14: But she did show her tics, and a lot of her tics are verbal. Some are physical.
15: Whoa, we all
13: didn't tics show the
14: with a C.
15: I mean, she is juggy.
14: Okay.
13: I mean,
14: fairness, Ham. But
16: you'll wait till we can bleep that.
14: So, like I said, some of these are verbal. Almost all of them.
17: Sorry. That made me giggle every time I read it. He hasn't commented on this incident. Tip or two. I know you got it, but... All right. Sorry.
18: But if it's best of five, then we just got to yank Phoenix back to Indianapolis and get 3 and 4. But none of us know the format. That's bad. Hi, Michael.
19: Mr. Dixon, how we doing?
18: How's it going?
19: It's going well.
20: Congratulations, by the way.
19: I can't do that to Michael. I'm Will.
20: Oh, okay.
18: Oh, my gosh. That is Will.
20: I was just following Bob's lead.
18: I was very confident over there, and I looked over there, and I'm like, dude, I'm so sorry. Got my names mixed up and everything.
20: We have so many professional-sounding backup ticker guys, it's hard to keep them straight.
21: 180! What's that? Hot! Terrible! What's that? Somebody jump off sides! Damn!
22: I have something to say.
23: I used to kill a lot of betta fishes. I used to put them in my pants.
22: Wow.
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14: 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He's David Mino. I'm Sean Bass, and you good sweet P1s.
25: Mashed potatoes.
14: You are spending part of your Wednesday afternoon with your friends, the Sweet Spots, on America's favorite radio station on this third day of June 2026. Thank you so much for being by the channel. Justin Montemayor producing this program. Matt Birmingham at the helm making the show sound excellent as always. And no Lando today in the newsroom, but we have one, Michael Dixon, bringing you news with tickers at 10 and 50 past the hour. Happy midweek, David.
13: Happy Wednesday, Sean. One more day of empty nesting for you.
14: Yes.
13: So I can tell the vibes are good, getting to do whatever you want in the mornings and evenings.
14: It is nice. I feel a little more rested, but happy birthday to my daughter, Lily Jane, who
13: okay.
14: is away in New York City today, spending her birthday in the Big Apple, and really cool, obviously just a great trip they're on, but today in particular, they're at Madison Square Garden, where the Knicks will take on the San Antonio Spurs in games 3 and 4. Of the NBA Finals, which starts tonight. And she's sending me photos from the arena, from the locker rooms of both the New York Rangers and the Knicks. So she is our finals correspondent.
13: That's so cool.
14: Boots on the ground in New York. And yeah, she said she's bored by it because she doesn't give a rip whatsoever. But I told her to take as many pictures as possible.
13: Okay.
14: And the shots from the court show the massive Larry O'Brien trophy on the court, and the final script is back on the court this year, back by popular demand.
13: The NBA listened.
14: Yes.
13: Unlike last year, where like the first two games there was nothing. Everybody was complaining.
14: Right.
13: And then the NBA is like, all right, here, damn. And they just put like a digital logo yeah. on the court. That just looked awful. But that's so cool she gets to do that. Like I was her age when I went to New York for the first time and went on the tour of MSG. And yeah. this was before the AAC, so the only arena I knew was Reunion,
14: right.
13: which was fun. You know, it was definitely outdated, mm-hmm. unlike the one we have now.
14: And we'll get into that in about 15 minutes.
13: Yeah, but I remember going to that thing as a 12-year-old and just thinking it was so majestic. Like, it was huge.
14: Yeah.
13: It was, I mean, just the vastness of it, getting to go in the locker rooms. I'm like, oh my gosh, this place is so awesome. And Lily's like, yeah, this is boring.
14: Yeah, and she showed me a photo because today's her birthday, and there was some photo from June 3rd, 1912. And it was, let me find the text real quick. It was actually
13: She's like, Dad, do you remember this?
14: She's like,
13: you're old.
14: She said, well, the Knicks did this on my birthday. It's June 3rd, 1912, and it's a photo of a white dude. And it says, each atop their divisions, Leach Cross bests Knockout Brown in a 20-round bout. And I had to sports correct her and say, honey, that's boxing. It's not basketball. But no, having a great time. And she's coming back tonight, which is awesome. And it's hard to believe that 12 years ago today, we had Lily Jane, who was born at 8:40 in the morning.
13: Man.
14: So we've always said she's our little 8:40 bit. It's hard to believe that she is now a 12-year-old.
13: So was that a weekday? Like, do you remember the 8:40 bit from that day? Have you gone back and found it?
14: No, I haven't. It was a Wednesday, much like today.
13: Mm-hmm.
14: And it's also my mother's birthday. And because we had to have a C-section because she was massive.
13: Mm.
14: Like, the doctor didn't even give us an option because they said this baby was going to be at least 9 pounds. And she was 10 pounds, 14 ounces.
13: Jeez.
14: She was the biggest baby born at Mansfield Methodist that year. She was large. And
13: that is a huge baby.
14: She was.
13: She proud of that?
14: I mean,
13: she bragged to her friends, like, hey, how big were you when you popped out? I was over 10 pounds.
14: I know.
13: Bitch.
14: She was a lunker.
1: My name's up at the Mansfield Memorial Hospital.
14: Exactly.
1: Check it out.
14: And she was in the 90-something percentile the first few years of her life in both height and weight and head size, but she evened out.
13: Yeah, now she's a normal size. Were you worried that she was just going to be a huge person?
14: Like, she was just going to be a
13: yeah.
14: WNBA center, maybe?
13: Like, by the time she's 12, she's going to be 300 pounds and 6'5".
1: You bird the little Wendy.
13: Yeah.
14: I would wonder where those genes come from. Then I would have other questions for my significant other. But yeah, 12 years ago today, little Lily Jane got here. It's awesome.
13: Yeah, we need to find the 8:40 bit from that day.
14: Yeah.
13: And you need to play it for her and be like, this was what was playing when you were born.
14: That was in the middle of the Spurs and Heat finals. I remember that. And I remember the Rangers were playing, forget, maybe Baltimore, and it was a Joe Saunders start.
13: Okay.
14: That's the biggest.
13: Did you do Diamond
14: memory.
13: Talk that night?
14: No, I just remember sitting in the hospital because we had to stay in the hospital for like 4 days, and I'm watching Joe Saunders have a bag for the Rangers.
1: Yeah, don't tell her that part.
14: No.
1: Tell her how big she was.
14: Exactly.
13: I think that's the thing dudes do is we, like, for our birthdays, like, I wanted to know, you know, I was born in October, so the Rangers weren't playing at the time, but It was a Monday. I was like, okay, I want to see what was going on in the sports world on this day. And there was a Monday night football game, obviously. I think the 49ers and Bears, maybe.
14: October
13: 24th, yeah, 88.
14: Yeah,
13: I was a Kirk Gibson baby.
14: Okay.
13: When he's, you know, running around the bases.
14: Game one, for sure. Yeah, I never looked. Maybe I'll have to do that at some point. But the finals are here. Last night we had game one of the Stanley Cup final. A back-and-forth affair is Vegas goes into Raleigh and Tomas Hertl gets a goal late. Game one of that series, and then tonight we have Knicks and we have Spurs in San Antonio. And we only have a two-hour show. I want to talk a little finals here because we were talking in pre-show. It feels like this is the most, I guess, nationally or narrative anticipated finals we've had since probably LeBron and the Cavs going up against Steph and the Warriors a decade ago.
13: Yeah.
14: Now
13: yeah.
14: they met four straight years in the finals, which...
13: And then I think people kind of got tired of that after a while. But the first one, that 2015 one, was like, okay, we got LeBron. We got the new blood with the Warriors who, like, we knew they were on the cusp of a dynasty.
14: Yeah.
13: If they could get past LeBron, if cusp is a word. But yeah, this is... I think there's just so many interesting parts to this where... You have a huge market with New York City. They have their first chance to win a final since the 70s.
14: Yeah, they
13: have. And they're favorites in this, right? I haven't really looked at the odds.
14: The series? No, I would imagine San Antonio is the favorite because, they have home court because they're hosting games one and two, and they have the best player on earth. Now, as far as odds in Vegas, for the series, I haven't looked at.
1: Spurs minus 190.
14: Okay, that's a slight favorite. Not like overwhelming, but yeah. Slight favorite.
13: And then, yeah, with the Spurs, we get to watch Wemby. And kind of like we said about, maybe not to the extent of the Warriors in 2015, but it feels like this Spurs team is, like, this could just be step one of them turning into a potential dynasty.
14: Yeah.
13: Like, they're at least going to be competitive in it every year.
14: I mean, you have so many dudes that are 22 and under.
13: Mm-hmm.
14: I mean, Wemby's 22, and you've got... Steph Castle, who's 21, and you've got Harper, who's 20. I mean, they have a young core. They have a transcendent player who, if he can just stay healthy, he could be an all-timer, inner circle, Hall of Fame type. And I just love that they're so ahead of schedule, and I love that it's new blood. And I think we're getting, the eighth or ninth straight year of a new champion, no matter what. And I think having the New York market will obviously create better numbers, but just having the Brunson factor, you know, Brunson is a former Maverick, which most Mavs fans are cheering for the Knicks because of that reason, and they're going up against the Mavs' prime rival. And just from not national, but just a local standpoint, that's why I'm fired up for it.
13: Yeah, yeah, to see JB, and he could be a Finals MVP. Like, if the Knicks win the series, he's most likely going to be the MVP of this thing since he's the best player on the team, unless, you know, somebody else has a huge series.
14: And we had seven games of Spurs Thunder, and then the Knicks just absolutely rolled. So you wonder what the rust is going to be like tonight as they go on the road. And I'm just curious, and I'm glad we got the hero of the hardwood. I kind of want to talk matchup here because I haven't really thought too much about this series until today because there's been other sports things happening. But I'm just curious about, okay, who's going to stop Wemby? And who's going to defend Karl Anthony Towns? Because Towns is not your traditional inside big, but neither is Wemby. I just I think there's a really interesting chess match that could happen here because outside of Wemby, I don't think the Spurs have a lot of size to deal with Cat. I'm just real curious about, like, who's going to be. Is it Champagne? He's, 6'7"? Like, is that the guy you would put on Karl Anthony Towns?
1: Yeah. I mean, I guess you just kind of have to run someone like that and then just, you know, run hedge defenders over there to help closeouts. But, I mean, I'm more interested in the Brunson angle because I want to watch Stephon Castle versus Brunson.
14: Well, watching Steph Castle do up until game seven, a really incredible job on SGA. I guarantee you Brunson's broken down that tape and go, I got quite the task in front of me here.
1: Yeah. Cause he has not faced anyone like him. I mean, that is going to be incredibly defensive, like physical basketball.
14: Because Castle just goes over ball screens so well. And that's what the Knicks run a lot of with Brunson.
1: Yeah. I mean, honestly, like as far as Cat, I mean, maybe they work in Harrison Barnes some more. I mean, he's still somewhat tall, and he's 6'7", 6'8". You know, he got some burn last series. I mean, he's definitely a piece that they have to contend with, and he'll actually pull the trigger from three, whereas Chet Holmgren was getting real reluctant to do so at the end of last series.
14: And having the long layoff since winning the East Final, I mean, that's just more time for OG Anunoby to get back. I mean, he already got back in the series from his injury, but this is more time for him to get healthy. And I think
1: him and Mitchell Robinson.
14: Yeah. And Mitchell Robinson's
2: the
14: got
2: toe
14: one
2: thing. Or
14: no,
2: the
14: he's got a broken metatarsal, like pinky, basically. Mm-hmm. But at shoot-around yesterday, he was still putting up shots, and he's, I would imagine, just because of his size, he's going to play.
2: Yeah, that'll be. I wonder how much they're going to try to foul him, because he's the worst free throw shooter in the league by like a large margin. Like, he was shooting like 40% from the free throw line this season. Hmm. And it's so bad where it just, like, his release and everything looks so awful. So I wonder if they, like, try to, if San Antonio just tries to, like, over, you know, try to put him on the line if it's a close game or something, to try to get him out of the games. Because he's an awesome rebounder and a good defensive big, but he cannot shoot free throws at all.
1: I think he has one of the biggest discrepancies between field goal and free throw percentage, because his field goal percentage is like over 70. Like, if he puts it up, it's going in, but he's like almost under 50% from the line.
2: And that's one thing I will never understand, is how you can be that bad at free throws if you're in the NBA, if you can put Donovan out there at the compound after 10 beers and he can make 7 out of 10.
14: Right.
2: And a dude that does that for a living, even if they're 7 foot tall, I'm sure it's more difficult, but it's really funny to see that.
14: And I don't know if the Spurs can, at least the first half of the Thunder series, they coughed it up a ton. They had a ton of turnover. I don't think you can live that way against the Knicks, especially with the way that they've been putting up points. The question is, will the Knicks continue just to make everything? Because it feels like all the way through the Eastern Finals, after getting down 2-1 to Atlanta, they just hit the gas and they were putting up 120, 130 points a night. I'm just fascinated by this matchup. And
2: even game one, like going back to the Western Conference Finals, where the Thunder had time off and they looked a little rusty at the beginning, and the Spurs took that first game and a 2-overtime win.
14: Man.
2: Are you going to have the Knicks have a similar thing where the Spurs have played a crap ton of games, very, very physical, demanding games, and you would think that the Knicks would be in good shape getting healthy and having time off, but that might be a negative effect early on, and it might take them a while to get their legs underneath them.
14: So I think we're all cheering for New York in this series.
2: 100%.
14: And I guess if you're going to win the series, if you're the Knicks, obviously Brunson has to be great and you have to take care of the basketball, but it just feels like there's going to have to be a worker bee or two for the Knicks. And I keep coming back to Josh Hart, who didn't always shine during the postseason. There were some games where he was a little off, but every now and again he can jump up and give you like 25 and make a bunch of threes. They're going to need a couple of
2: games.
14: He
2: can be their Caruso.
14: I was going to say, Caruso really did that for Oklahoma City, and maybe Josh Hart, if he can do that a number of times in the series, maybe that'll be enough. But it's fascinating. I haven't seen a spread for tonight in particular. Curious to see what that is.
1: I think it was 4.5?
2: For San Antonio?
1: San Antonio, yeah.
14: 4.5, that one horse town going up against the big metropolis of New York. That's going to be a fun arena.
2: How do we feel if the Spurs win the championship?
14: Bad.
2: Like, are we?
14: I don't even.
2: Like, I guess I haven't even.
14: I don't like it. No, they have 5 already. I don't want them to have 6.
1: Yeah, I've cleared wanting them to win.
14: Yeah,
1: I just want them to beat the Thunder. Now, hope they get swept.
14: Mm-hmm.
2: Like, I want to watch. Kind of like with the Western Conference Finals, I want these to be entertaining games.
14: And they will.
2: And I don't want it to be, like, we're all rooting for the Knicks, like we've said plenty of times. I don't want to see a Knicks sweep, though. I want to see as many games as we can, where I want to watch Wimby more. I want to be entertained. I want good drama. Dude, I want that in the playoffs.
14: If we're getting a Knicks sweep, one, that's not going to happen. But two, you're talking about Brunson going off for like 35 a game, probably.
2: Yeah.
14: That would be pretty kick-ass.
1: And I'm all for Wimby. If Wimby wants to have 50 and 30 and they lose, that's great.
14: Yeah.
1: But I just need the Spurs to lose.
14: So tonight, it's going to be on ABC. So we get the ABC ESPN call. I wish it was on NBC, but you can't have everything, because the 99 series was an NBC product. But here we are, 27 years later, these two teams meeting for the finals tonight in the Alamo City. And we will talk plenty about that on tomorrow's program. But it's 129 on the Sweet Spot. Coming up next on this Wednesday with the Big Damn Deal, the Stars, as expected, headed up the tollway,
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25: For the ninth year in a row, Finland has been named the happiest country in the world. That's according to the World Happiness Report put out every year by the Wellbeing Research Center at the University of Oxford in the UK. Two other Nordic nations, Iceland and Denmark, came in at numbers 2 and 3. Now, having spent quite a bit of time in these countries over my 2.5 decades as a journalist, I can tell you that this is not at all that surprising. There's an entirely different way of thinking in these countries. We before me, you might say. In other words, the mentality is less adversarial and much more, we're all in this together. One other interesting thing that came up was that no matter where someone lived, the more time they spent on social media, the less happy they were. Want to smile? It's simple. Put your phone away for a bit. I'm Dr. Sanjay Gupta, helping you live a better life.
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2: Sweet Spot, Sean Bass, me, David Mino, we got Monzo, we got Ham. Lando is two beers in already, as he was filling in for Donovan this morning. So
13: The great Michael Dixon, our favorite Mariners fan, is doing tickers for us today. And we have a big show. It's Wednesday, so we will live rent-free at 2:15. That segment is about you. So anything living rent-free in your head, it could be drops, funny jokes, whatever it is, email us rentfree1310@gmail.com. We miss our buddy Shahan J. Araja so much. He does the campus visit with us during the fall. So we called him up and said, we want to have you on. We want to talk some college football. So Shahan joins us next. And right now, it's 1:35 here on The Sweet Spot.
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13: Sponsor?
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13: Thank you, Ham. The Sweet Spot curse strikes yet again as breaking news happens right when we get off the air. And since we were off the air yesterday, we've lost another neighbor, as the Stars said they are moving up to Plano, to the Willow Bend area.
3: Not a surprise whatsoever.
13: We knew this.
3: The second the city of Dallas decided to back the Mavericks over the Stars in the AAC dispute, the writing was on the wall that the Stars would be

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1: A selfish person who was born in Dallas and lived next to Dallas his whole life and went to games downtown at either Reunion or the AAC. I hate this just like I hate the Mavericks moving, even to Valley View.
2: Yeah, and I hate the timing of it too, because it's back-to-back days. Like you said, we knew this was going to happen eventually. I just kind of wish they would have taken a little more time to just enjoy the Stars being next door, and maybe just the whole what if. What if they stay and they can have the arena to themselves for really as long as they want?
1: Well, what gets me about all the City of Dallas folks, you know, they're all quoted in the morning news and Leah's piece saying, oh, well, you know, we're still here to broker a deal with the Stars to maybe keep them here. We'll just, dude. The people of Plano are thrilled to get a pro sports franchise. It's going to revitalize that Willow Bend area.
2: Yep.
1: And the people of Plano are going to chunk in, what,
2: 70%,
1: $700 million of the $1 billion arena, which, again, great, whatever. The Stars, just like the Mavericks, are going to make all the revenue year-round, 365, even when they're not playing on one of their 41 nights during the regular season.
2: So I want to talk about this piece in the Dallas Morning News this morning that is... It talks about the fan experience, you know, especially with the AAC, with different arenas, what have you. We've all been to the AAC. I feel like a majority of our listeners have been to plenty of games there. Mm-hmm. All of my friend group goes to games, Stars, Mavs games, goes to shows there. I've never heard one person complain about the AAC.
1: Nope.
2: Like, nobody's like, you know, you go back to Reunion. It was time for a new arena. There's nobody that said, hey, this place is a dump. We need something new.
1: Honestly, the only complaint you might get for the American Airlines Center is if you go see a certain concert there.
2: The sound isn't the best.
1: And the sound isn't quite as good as it is at Dickies Arena or even one of these smaller venues. But that's real nitpicky. Because if you're going to go watch a Stars or a Mavericks game, one, you're a fan, so you're plopping your hard-earned money just to go watch a product you like. And the in-game experience... Sure, a Mavs game can be a little loud with the music constantly going, but the in-game entertainment for a Stars game, to me, is top-notch.
2: Yeah.
1: I've been to other arenas around the country. It's just as good as any place. And in this morning news article that you were talking about that dropped earlier today, and actually it wasn't in the sports area, it's in the business side. Mm-hmm. It's written by Eric Prisbel, who's a staff writer for the morning news. And the thrust of it is, why is the American Airlines Center obsolete after just 25 years of its existence? And it's a bit of a frustrating read because a lot of the people they're sourcing and getting quotes from are people that are in the architecture business or the business of, you know, helping, you know, either retrofit or build new arenas. So you're getting this narrative that, well, here in 2026 and beyond, and even Rick Welts has said,
2: yeah,
1: they want to build a first-class arena that is just an incredible fan experience. And that sounds really good. But what is the fan experience that people really want? Is it having more premium seating over actual suites? Is it having bars and places to get food and not just your concession line? My question is, do people really, if you're going to a game, do you really care about that?
2: And I want to start with this first quote from Craig Sloan, the CEO of Playfly Sports. And the quote is, it seems like the cycle of a stadium or arena is moving towards 20 to 25 years. And I'm just thinking, I'm thinking NBA here. The Mavs still have, they're still in the top third of newest arenas in the NBA. Like, teams are not, teams that open an arena in the 90s to the aughts are not building new arenas. The newest ones in the NBA, of course, the Intuit Dome in Inglewood.
1: Sure.
2: Now, they shared the Staples Center. They wanted their own place. That makes sense.
1: And they have a super billionaire that can afford it. So
2: right.
1: Fine.
2: That opened 2 years ago.
1: But that's in Inglewood, right?
2: Inglewood, yeah.
1: Where the Lakers used and the Clippers used to
2: sure.
1: play all the time
2: yeah.
1: at the Forum.
2: The Chase Center in San Francisco, that opened in 2019. They played at Oracle since the 60s.
1: In Oakland, yeah.
2: In Oakland. So moving to San Francisco out of an older arena that needed upgraded, like, that place was older than Reunion.
1: Well, in the city of Oakland, much like the city of Dallas, they hold a level of blame for losing their franchises because of their inactivity
2: right
1: in the city hall front. And you can say the same thing about our Fairburg.
2: And then you have the house that Giannis built in Milwaukee. That was built in 2018. They needed desperately a new arena.
1: Mm-hmm.
2: You've heard Bob talk multiple

0: multiple times how if it wasn't for Giannis and winning and getting money into that thing, that team probably moves. They needed
1: the Bradley Center, I think.
0: Yeah.
1: Yeah.
0: A dump. Like, you just go through these newer arenas, the places that were built around the same time or after the AAC was built. Like, these were massive upgrades in places that teams needed. Like, no one is saying the Mavs need a new arena, or the Stars, for that instance, need to move to a new place. So
1: the owners think so, because this way they can make all the money, and that's what this is all about. That's what this is all about, because they see the other teams on the Forbes lists that have their own property surrounding the arena. That's why the revenues are generated so high with those teams, and that's why they are higher than the Mavs and Stars on the respective Forbes list.
0: Do we hear anything from teams around the time the AAC was built wanting new arenas?
1: I mean, so, I'm sure there's a few fan
0: like Ball
1: bases.
0: Arena, or is there any talk about in Denver?
1: Probably not.
0: So that opened 2 years before. Crypto, formerly Staples Center in downtown LA, like that's been there since 99.
1: That's now the Lakers and Kings Arena.
0: Yeah. Miami, the old American Airlines Arena, was built in 99. Like, there's all these, like, they still feel like new state-of-the-art experiences.
1: Well, I'm sure these owners for these respective franchises you're talking about probably really want to get the new version of the Chase Center, which is pretty much what Rick Welts and the Mavericks are going for, wherever it's built, mm-hmm. be it in Valley View or out at the old Texas Stadium site where the Dumonts bought all that property. But my big question is, and I'm reading these quotes about, like, citing Gen Z, like, yeah. Oh, Gen Z, they don't necessarily want to be in the arena to watch a game. They don't want to be in their seat for 3 hours. They need constant distractions and entertainment, and we need places where they can go and take photos. We need more aesthetically pleasing spaces so people can post on social media. I'm sorry, if you're going to a game, you're probably a sports fan, and if it's not halftime or the intermission, you probably want to be in your seat if the product is good. And you can have all the bells and whistles for in-game entertainment on the video ribbons and the Jumbotron mm-hmm. and music and dancers and Zamboni bits, whatever you want to do. At the end, it's sports. People at the Coliseum didn't care about not having enough whatever back in the Roman times. Mm-hmm. People want to go watch the match. People want to go see their team try to fight the other team. And that's in a sense, that's what it is being a fan. All this is trying to divorce you, the consumer, from your dollars that much easier. Oh, you say, they want less suites, so that'll be better for us. Well, what are they going to do? They're going to have more platinum-level type seating. And listen, I've sat at the AAC at the platinum level for both Mavs and Stars, and it's pretty great. It's great to either get somebody serve you or go up to the concessions, which are less than the normal lines that every other place in the arena is. That's cool, but at the end of the day, is that really the reason I want to go to a game? The reason I want to go to a game is watch Mikko Rantanen.
0: Yeah.
1: I want to go watch... I used to want to watch Luka. Now I want to watch Cooper Flagg. That's why you want to go to the game. All this other excuses and narratives about, fan experience, and we have to up our game, that is horse ass.
0: These are huge excuses that are just BS between the new arenas, the generational gap. And also in this article, they don't quote anybody that's 25 years old.
1: No, they don't.
0: It's the CEO, Craig Sloan. So he's saying this. Two people that are, you know, Generation X and older, people that are spending money. Mm-hmm. Like, this isn't a quote going towards Generation Z. And the things that he mentioned, yeah, you go to a game because you want an experience. You want to go, sure, you might want to hang out with your friends. That's how it's always been going to a game. You go to a game because you want to be part of the atmosphere. You want to feel the vibe. Mm-hmm. Like, that's no different with Generation Z, Y, X, boomers. Like, you go to these games because you want to be either immersed in the good game, or you want to go there with your friends.
1: Or just a communal experience of your community.
0: Yeah.
1: That's what it's all about. And that's why it sucks that downtown has had two teams ripped away from them in 5 years.
0: And even if what he's saying is correct with, you know, just more bells and whistles in the arena and the experience and places to take pictures, the American Airlines Center is perfect for that. Like, my background on my phone is the Dirk statue at night, where you can see uptown Dallas and the light.
1: Skyline?
0: Yes, yeah. Like, it's beautiful. Like, you have a nice plaza here that's finally developed.
1: Heck, you walked by the other day when I got to work last week. It's a sunny, beautiful day. What's going on? They're doing the fountains.
0: Yeah.
1: And what do you have? You have tourists taking pictures of that. So don't tell me this place isn't aesthetically pleasing either. Again, this is all money-driven. This is divorcing you from your hard-earned dollars, and they're finding easier, more convenient ways to do that. And it's okay. I understand from a business standpoint. It just sucks from a fan perspective. And honestly, you're going to lose the younger generation. And that's what these geniuses don't understand. They're quoting, oh, this is what Gen Z wants.
0: Are they going to pay for all of this?
1: Are you sure? Are you pricing out Gen Z by the time they're adults? And honestly, I think that's pretty naive to think that kids don't think about finances. And maybe it's just how I'm raising my kids. They're actually worried about money. When mom and dad go spend money at the grocery store or dinner, they always say thank you. And they're like, oh, I don't want to like get that. No, it's fine. Get whatever you want. They're conscious of that. They worry about how much money we spend on clothes. Because these aren't the salad days of the 80s and 90s when the economy was booming and people had a lot of extra money. And I just think it's pretty naive to say, well, Gen Z is going to want this, so let's do this for them. And really, they might not be there in 20 or 30 years. You have a whole generation of kids that don't typically like the sports that we talk about on this radio station.
0: And also,
1: so maybe have a little bit of foresight. It's not all about public areas to like go hang out and take selfies. People just want to go watch sports.
0: And that's at the root of it, that's how it's always been. You want to go experience your favorite team. What maybe it's not even season ticket holders, but maybe you get a chance to go to two or three games a year. You want to go experience that. And just the generational thing also, we hear how, you know, kids aren't driving as much.
1: Yeah.
0: It's going to be a hell of a time to get to Valley View if you don't want to drive in traffic because you're not going to have public transportation to get up there.
1: Likely not, no.
0: And here it's easy. You get on DART. It's super easy. There's tons of people take it to Mavs and Stars games every single time. And
1: younger people aren't drinking as much. You know why? It costs a lot to go out and drink with your friends. That's a big part of it, you know?
0: It's true.
1: And college costs a ton. And if somebody like me who put myself through school, who I just paid that off like 3 years ago, imagine what that is for the young person that's about to embark on their college experience and how much money they're going to be in the hole once they're an adult. You think they're going to have extra money to have more premium seating and a kick-ass time
0: at
1: Willow Bend or Valley View?
0: No, all of these quotes are... they're geared towards the people with money that are paying for those platinum level seats, for those 100 level seats. They will read this and say, okay, this is a reason. It makes sense. Go new arena. I'll pay this. Like the people that are wanting this, like can afford that. And yeah, like games at the AAC, playoff games and stuff, platinum level seats, they're expensive. You're getting what you pay for. You're getting a good experience. And whenever they do make the new one in Valley View, or as Robert brought up yesterday, that could be leverage. It could be Irving. Like whatever new arena it is, I'm sure it's going to be awesome. I'm sure it's going to look great. But I don't think there's going to be a huge difference between what you're going to get in 6 years compared to what we have now.
1: No,
0: it's not going to be the difference between going from reunion to going to here and how it was night and day. Like when we went to the Chase Center. Great arena.
1: It was nice.
0: It's really cool.
1: It was cool that
0: it's
1: there was
0: awesome.
1: A bar and restaurant behind us, but honestly, I mean, that's not why we wanted to go to that arena.
0: Like, it was a fun experience, and you know where we else... the other place we went this year was
1: Switch.
0: the third oldest arena in the NBA in Phoenix.
1: Oh, yeah.
0: Which also, fun times. So we went to see one of the newest ones and one of the oldest ones, and there's... with atmosphere, getting to the game... like, it was... kind of the same thing.
1: The game experience was negligible. I think we had slightly better seats for the Warriors game than we did the Suns game. But honestly,
0: you could still have a good time. Like, they still had good food.
1: They still
0: had walking distance to nice bars.
1: A pavilion to where you could just get different types of local fare. And I did that at the Suns game. Just like you're going to be able to do that at whatever next Mavs or Stars arena. The thing that just fried me the most, there was this professor from UNT that's quoted. And the thing that just drove me the most nuts, he said, the butts and seats model is really the 20th century model. Now the younger generation, they don't want to sit in their seat for 3 hours. They want a more hospitality-driven experience. So you see that with the new Globe Life Field being a very good example. There's much more standing. You can see the field from everywhere. You can walk around. And yeah, that is cool. But he also said it's a party and there happens to be a game. You even see that in stadium design. It's changing. So American Airlines Center is very old-fashioned in that model.
0: And I don't think you can compare baseball to basketball in the NHL because there's way more. I mean, going to Ranger games as a kid, we'd walk around all the time because there's so much downtime.
1: Yes.
0: Basketball, it's constant. You're wanting to watch the game.
1: So's hockey.
0: Yeah.
1: Yeah.
0: I mean, you'll go to the bars in the intermission and stuff, and as soon as the period starts, you're back in your seats. And there's still some downtime in those intermissions. But, yeah, you're watching the action.
1: Yeah, and to watch the discourse on social media of people being pro and con, I think it's interesting because I think a lot of it just hinges on where you live
0: yeah.
1: and where your dollars are spent. But I do think, as somebody that lives in the 817, this sucks for the west side of the Metroplex in Fort Worth. Like, this is maybe even more so the Stars than the Mavericks. You're just cutting yourself off from a big chunk of revenue that could be had. And say what you will about traffic on 30, if you leave a Mavericks or Stars game, you can get onto 30 within like 5 minutes, and you can be on your way home. That's not going to be the yeah. case in these two other places.
0: And that's, you know, back to Wolanski's point, like, it kind of makes sense that if they're just using that land as leverage, and none of us here personally want to see the team leave from next door, but if it's Irving where Old Texas Stadium used to be compared to Valley View, like, Irving is way better. Yeah. There's way more. I mean, there was a stadium there beforehand. There right. is public transportation that goes right by it. Yep. You could build a station right next to the arena if you wanted to.
1: You think Dumont wants that? I don't.
0: Probably not. No.
1: It is what it is, man. It sucks. This is all money driven, and it's not for the fans. And our teams are moving away from downtown,
0: mm-hmm.
1: and we just have to deal with it. And I guess just enjoy the time we have.
0: Yeah.
1: The next 5 years until 2031. It's 1:52 on the Sweet Spot. Let's talk some college football with our good pal Shahan Jayaraja next here on The Ticket.
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31: 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Well, first, let's talk about actual magnesium. 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Now, if you're not getting enough, there are a few different types of supplements you can try. 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Now, when it comes to the science, we looked into this, and I gotta say, there's not a lot of strong evidence that magnesium supplements will actually help you sleep. 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
6: Ticker brought to you by Frankel and Frankel Injury Attorneys and by Michelob Ultra, the official beer of FIFA World Cup 26. It is a rematch of the 1999 NBA Finals between the Spurs and Knicks. Game one from San Antonio tonight. It's a chance for 22-year-old Victor Wembanyama to win a title in just his third year. He is not worried about playing on this stage.
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6: Tip at 7:30 on ABC. The Rangers have won five in a row. They can sweep the Cardinals in St. Louis tonight. Lefty Mackenzie Gore on the mound. He's coming off a solid month of May 2-2 with a 3.56 ERA in six starts. First pitch at 6:45. And at Roland Garros, 10-seed Italian Flavio Cavoli beats 4-seed Canadian Felix Auger-Aliassime. He's into the semifinals, and he'll face the winner of Matteo Arnaldi and Matteo Berrettini, which means an Italian is guaranteed to play for the title. 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

0: just past 2 o'clock on a Wednesday here on The Sweet Spot. Appreciate you being with us. We will live rent-free at 2:15. We got to talk about our Texas Rangers at 2:35 as they have messed around and won 5 in a row. But right now, we need to go to the Diamond Factory Ticket Hotline and say hello to our buddy, the National College Football writer of CBSSports.com. It is Shahan Jayaraja, who we have a campus visit with during football season every Wednesday. So why not do it smack dab in the middle of the summer? Shahan, how are we doing?
1: I'm doing great. Yeah, thanks so much for having me.
0: Well, I know that you've had a little downtime, but college football is turning into a year-round, I don't know if you want to call it, quite NFL level of being year-round content, but there's a lot of content even in the off-season, and that's where we wanted to go today. And before we get to the Sorsby stuff and whatever else you want to dig into, I do want to talk about the SEC and the Big Ten opposing the Protect College Sports Act, and they put that joint statement out yesterday, one day before a Senate committee hearing in Washington. What's your takeaway from the SEC and Big Ten not wanting to play ball with everybody else?
1: Yeah, well, I mean, I think here's the reality of the situation is that part of the reason that we're in Washington right now is that it's one of the few places that has more power than the SEC and the Big Ten. And so I think that to a large extent, a lot of the legislation and a lot of the ideas that are going to come forth are going to be ideas that are more set around trying to limit their stranglehold on the sport than anything else. Because, again, you know, Senator Ted Cruz said it earlier today in his statements about the bill. Like, look, he's in the state of Texas. He loves SEC football as well. Texas and Texas A&M are obviously huge constituents of his, but so are everybody else. So are a whole bunch of Big 12 teams, or a whole bunch of ACC teams and American Athletic teams, and he doesn't want some of those stakeholders to additionally get left behind. So, look, there are several things in the bill that, frankly, directly target the power that the SEC and Big Ten have built. And so, to me, it's very little surprise that they would be against it because, frankly, this is one of the times in college athletics where they have the least power, not the most.
2: So Shahan Jayaraja of CBS Sports joining us, and let's talk about the team that's been dominating the news cycles this offseason, and that's Texas Tech. And we can start with the whole Sorsby situation. As you know, he was the number one prospect in the transfer portal this season, the last year of eligibility, all of the gambling stuff that comes out. What is your take on all of this? I guess we can start with that and then kind of break it down a little bit more.
1: Yeah, I mean, there's a lot to it, right? I mean, I think for one, I think that the NCAA is absolutely right. There is no precedent of a player gambling on their own games in any sport and just being allowed to play them again right after that. Like, that is unprecedented. To me, that is something that I think is a giant red line that the NCAA has every right to enforce. I mean, I think that people are thinking about it a little bit in the context of like, well, you know, is it about this individual person doing this individual thing? It's really a bigger statement about the integrity of sports in the game, right? This is a multi-billion dollar industry. And I mean, again, we got to see a version of it. For example, when Tim Donaghy, the NBA referee, made his allegations, you know, 15, 20 years ago. And that was a huge scandal, even just the idea that that might have happened for the NBA, because there are so many business interests and so many player interests and so many fan interests that converge on sports. And so, to me, like, I think that it is eminently reasonable. Now, I also do think that it's fair to say that Brendan Sorsby probably has a gambling addiction. I mean, the lengths that he went to try to place bets, including after getting to Texas Tech, where gambling is not even legal in the state. Yeah. I mean, yeah, I do think that he has a problem. But does that mean that his mental health and his gambling addiction means that he should be allowed to make millions of dollars and start for Texas Tech in week one? That's just a case that, to me, is a little difficult to make.
0: Well, and obviously this hurts for the Red Raiders Nation because they have to figure out, you know, what they're going to do at quarterback. Have you heard anything on Will Hammond and just how he's coming back from his ACL?
1: Yeah, so I got a chance to talk to Joey McGuire last week at Big 12 meetings, and what he said is, look, if you go 9 months from when he suffered his injury, that would put him back potentially cleared for full contact and full practice on August 21st. And they were very clear, like, we are in no rush. We don't want to rush him back. We want to be back healthy and put himself in the best position possible. They kind of feel like that probably looks like him coming back for week 3 against Houston, which is the Big 12 opener. And by the way, potentially one of the most difficult and biggest games on the schedule as well. So, again, the way that they talked about it, too, they have a couple other quarterbacks on campus. Kirk Francis was a player who initially walked on at Tulsa and started 10 games for them. He transferred this offseason. Lloyd Jones was a player who got into games last year as a true freshman. They also have another true freshman in Steven Cannon who enrolled. But, like, again, they have the ability to even dip deeper into the transfer portal and try to find another quarterback. I think that they really do feel like Will Hammond is going to be the guy whenever he's ready to go. Again, the word is right now it's probably something like week 3. But, frankly, it doesn't matter whether he's healthy in September. It matters that he's healthy by the time December rolls around.
0: And Shahan, I know you wrote about it because you talked to Joey McGuire, but I just love McGuire challenging Sark and Texas to a week 1 matchup and willing to buy out of games against Texas State and Abilene Christian, even though that would never happen because the Horns are playing Ohio State in week 2. I just love that college football is still so very college football and you get bombast like this in the offseason.
1: Oh, and listen, I've talked to a lot of friends who obviously have Texas ties, and like, and they're like, this was just a giant PR play. I'm like, heck yeah,
0: it
1: was.
0: It is.
1: Like, that was, it's May. Like, that was awesome. And I think that, you know, look, you can't understand this moment at Texas Tech without understanding the last 20 years, right? Where Texas Tech has been an afterthought. They've been downtrodden. I believe that they were one of 4 programs before last year since 2019 that wasn't ranked in the AP Top 25. You're comparing them to teams like Rutgers and West Virginia struggles. Like, they have been not just bad, they have been irrelevant. And Joey McGuire comes in and, you know, yeah, there's been ups and downs on the field before last season, but he has made them relevant. He has made them a topic of conversation. Like, again, the point of some of this is to make Texas fans mad, and Texas Tech has not had that power in at least 20 years since Michael Crabtree broke the plate of the end zone against number 1 Texas.
2: So Shahan J. Raja of CBS Sports joining us, and On the Sorsby situation, if he's ruled ineligible, which I think we all assume that's going to happen, the next step would be to enter the NFL supplemental draft. And, like, I've seen people saying a team would give up a second round pick for him. I've seen people saying that no team will touch him because of his gambling issues, and they're not really sure how NFL ready he is right now. If he does enter the NFL supplemental draft, what do you think a team would give up for him?
1: Yeah, I mean, it's an interesting situation, right? Because I know that obviously his entering rehab and all this sort of stuff was, yes, meant to try to make his case to the NCAA, but it's equally as much, if not more so, to try to make his case to NFL evaluators that, you know what, I understand the seriousness of the situation. I'm committed to trying to put this behind me and not being a liability to you. Because, again, there have been NFL players that have gotten themselves in trouble with gambling very recently, right, and have lost games and have had to sit out for a long time. So I think that that's a big part of the discussion. He's going to have to answer for everything, right? But I think also, like, again, this was a very weak quarterback class in 2026, and there's a lot of teams that didn't even bother to take a chance on a quarterback in this past draft because of how lackluster it was. What does that look like in terms of supplemental draft compensation? I mean, look, I think that if he had gone through the season and played well, I think he would have had a chance to be maybe a late first-round pick next year. So does that look like a team giving up a third or fourth rounder potentially? I think that certainly, if I'm a quarterback needy team, like, a fourth rounder feels very reasonable for me to take a chance on a player that again, has some upside and there really is very little downside to. But again, like, there are going to be teams that are like, man, I am not putting that kind of situation in my locker room. I'm not dealing with those questions. And I think that that's also fair.
0: Shahan, you talked about Tech having power that they've probably never had before on the national scope. And I think SMU sort of falls in line with that as well. I guess not since the early 80s before the death penalty, but, you know, they've gone to a playoff. They're now getting national primetime games. I see they're playing Notre Dame in primetime in November up in South Bend. And then I see this story about Jordan Adams, who is a former big leaguer, played with the Angels, and mostly just like a 4A type guy in baseball, just a AAA guy, bounced through a couple of organizations. But he has decided to quit baseball and go play college football because he has eligibility, and he's going to be an SMU Mustang. He's 26 years old. Do you think this guy could possibly factor into the Mustangs offense this year?
1: I mean, never say never, right? Like, when you looked at the rankings back from a couple of years ago,
0: it's
1: a
0: five-star.
1: Yeah, he was a five-star. The names that he was in between in the 247 rankings, so he was the number three receiver in that class. Number two was Amon-Ra St. Brown. Number four was Ja'Marr Chase. That's the way that he was regarded as a prospect. You know, look, it's been many years since he's played college football. I don't think he's going to walk in and have a, you know, a 1,000-yard season right off the bat. But I can see him contributing. And the other thing, too, is, I mean, look, we're going to have to kind of figure out exactly the eligibility situation. Also, by the way, this 5-for-5 hanging over everything is going to make things interesting as well. So I would say the only season that he's guaranteed is probably this upcoming season. But, you know, again, if he comes in and has a couple years of eligibility to feel it out and give himself a chance, like, this is a very wide receiver friendly offense. I mean, they have put some great players into the NFL at the wide receiver position over the past couple of years. And while they have great players on the roster and coming back, like they always have the ability to integrate more players. So I said we're going to see him play at least a little bit. Again, from an athletic perspective, he should be in good shape. He's obviously, you'd imagine, going to have to add some strength. But again, just another weapon for Kevin Jennings as he heads into an all-important senior year.
2: Shahan, last year around this time, you dropped the big Cody Campbell piece on us. What are you working on this offseason?
1: Oh, man. Everybody, even my editors.
2: When are you going to drop the big one?
1: I know. I'm working on a couple of things. You know, so the big thing that I'm working on is I'm working on a story about Baylor quarterback DJ Lagway. So, you know, I'm not going to promise that it's going to be the Texas Tech tease, but I think that, you know, it's been a lot of fun to get to work on that one. And by the way, I also have a story coming out tomorrow about kind of the spectacle of Argentina playing at Kyle Field this weekend. That's going to be a really cool opportunity. And so, again, I mean, it's crazy. In a few weeks, we're going to have the World Cup in the city of Dallas. It's a crazy time.
0: And then we're going to have SEC Media Days before you know it. And then we get week zero and week one. Sean, it was great catching up with you. And also, best of luck on the home front, because I saw your tweet the other day that your daughter has figured out how to tell Alexa to play Let It Go from the Frozen soundtrack. So as a father of two girls, I sympathize.
1: Well, listen, there are worse songs, certainly, that she can play. She's backed off of Baby Shark a little bit, which is at least good news. And also, we are the proud new owners of a Kia Carnival, so we've been loving every second of that.
2: Okay.
0: Nice. All right, well, we'll catch up pretty soon. I'll text you for sure. And have a good summer, Shahan.
1: Yeah, y'all too. Thanks for having me.
0: There he goes, national college football writer of CBSSports.com. It's our good friend, the award winner, Shahan J. Rogers. 214. Let's live rent free next on the Sweet Spot.
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21: You ever wake up in the middle of the night or maybe first thing in the morning and notice drool on your pillow? Unless you're sleeping next to someone who hasn't already seen all your good, bad, and ugly, it's probably not that big a deal and not anything to worry about, unless it's something that just started happening recently. When people drool at night, it's often because of a stuffy nose, acid reflux, or being a mouth breather. People who sleep on their stomach or side are more likely to drool than someone who sleeps on their back. But in some cases, drooling at night can be a warning sign of something more serious, like dental issues, sleep apnea, or even early symptoms of Parkinson's disease. If you're at all concerned about this, the best place to start is with an ENT doctor, an ears, nose, and throat doctor. They can recommend a sleep study to possibly get some answers. I'm Dr. Sanjay Gupta, helping you live a better life. The
0: Ticket Ticker. 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The NBA Finals get started tonight. The Knicks and Spurs from San Antonio. Knicks guard Jalen Brunson led New York to 11 straight playoff wins and their first finals berth since 1999. The last time the Knicks made it in 1999, Brunson's father, Rick, played just 9 seconds for New York in a Game 3 win
2: against the Spurs. Brunson on that family connection.
15: It's pretty surreal. I'm not going to lie. It's something I haven't really thought about, but I feel like once the season's over, once the career's over, it'll be time to think about the stuff that we're able to go through together. But it's definitely a cool feeling.
2: Brunson was 2 years old when Rick played for New York in that finals. Tip at 7:30 tonight. You can watch live on ABC. And the Rangers in St. Louis for the last of three games tonight. A chance for Texas to sweep that series. Five straight wins for the Rangers. Lefty Mackenzie Gore against righty Andre Pallante. First pitch at 6:45. 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
22: Happy Wednesday. It's the sweet spot. Sean Bass and David Mino. We are two members of the Jock Flock, and it's about time to put some respect on the name of Jock Peterson. We talk some Rangers and their five-game winning streak coming up next. But right now, it's 2:20. It's Wednesday, so let's live rent-free.
0: That's right. Every single Wednesday at this time, we live rent-free. That means you, the P1s, email us at rentfree1310@gmail.com, and you share with us whatever's been running around your noggin for many days, weeks, months, or even years. And we start out with P1 Corey. He didn't really write anything in the email. He just sent a photo.
22: A blank.
0: It's a box of chicken with a biscuit and a soda from KFC, and it has one dessert item that we all are very familiar with because of the ticket drop, and that would be the $5 Phillips KFC commercial from what feels like 15, 20 years ago.
23: Chicken tenders, taters, and gravy. I threw in a biscuit and a big old cookie. Three chicken tenders, taters, and gravy. I threw in a biscuit and a big old cookie.
22: Yeah, that would have been about 10 years ago-ish. And they went through a phase where they had different actors playing the Colonel and singing.
0: Was that Daryl
22: Hammond? Daryl Hammond, I think, was... He was one of them. I don't remember if he was the one in that one.
0: Okay.
22: But yeah, that one was... I played the crap out of that drop.
23: And a big old cookie.
0: Well, and honestly, I think because you and other board ops have played that so much that now when my kids are baking at home and there happens to be one cookie bigger than the others, I always call...
23: And a big old cookie.
22: Okay, so we had Daryl Hammond. We had Norm MacDonald do this.
0: I forgot about that.
22: Jim Gaffigan.
0: I remember Gaffigan.
22: George Hamilton.
0: The very tan girl.
22: Yeah.
24: Okay. Yeah, that was a weird one.
22: Rob Riggle did it for a little bit. Huh. I don't remember him, but yeah, those were the big ones. So I think that was Daryl Hammond singing.
24: Didn't Jackie Chan have a turn?
0: Hey, Asian.
22: Oh, there he is.
0: It's me greeting Jackie Chan.
22: Asian KFC.
0: I mean,
22: be down for that. Be fire.
0: Some Korean
22: chicken,
0: not bad.
23: And a big old cookie.
0: All right, that's from P1 Corey. Let's go to P1 Danny from Houston, who says, "Hey, Sweet Spot, I watch a lot of golf, and we've had a lot of golf on here the past month. Whenever I see Ricky Fowler on the leaderboard, the voice in my head is Fake Grego saying, 'Hey, Ricky, you need to take a, you know what?'"
22: Mm-hmm.
0: That will continue to live rent-free in my head. Danny from Houston. And
22: we are the same person.
0: Yeah.
22: Because I do the same.
0: Because anytime Ricky's brought up, we all think of the classic 840 from many years ago where the Fake Grego was talking to Corby about doing some over-cussing.
25: You're working on what?
26: I'm working on the overcussing.
25: Let me do some overcussing, brother. I'll do some overcussing.
26: That's actually a good idea.
25: All right, then.
26: The locker room.
25: All right, let's do an overcusser right now. 3, 2, 1.
26: Wait, we don't have that happen, actually. You got to go into a locker room.
25: How am I supposed to get an athlete? That's not my job.
26: Just go into a locker room.
25: All right, we'll practice one.
26: Okay, we'll practice one. I'll tell you what. I'll just be some spare to fair. Just pretend like I'm Ricky Henderson, okay?
25: All right.
26: And you can overcuss Ricky Henderson.
25: All right. Here it goes. I'm going to take a more active role in this show. Okay. Hey, Ricky.
26: Yeah.
25: F*** you. F*** you.
26: No, okay, no.
25: F***
26: That's not what you need to
1: do. What's wrong? That wasn't good?
26: No, you need to ask a question.
1: Oh, okay, ask a question. Hey, Ricky.
26: Yeah.
1: Greg Williams with a ticket.
26: Right.
1: Ricky, do you need to take a sh**? Do you take a sh**?
26: Well, Greg,
1: you got sh**t in your ass?
4: Oh, man.
1: What?
26: That's a question, yes, but
1: right?
26: You might want to use a sports angle. That normally works. You want to make
1: a normal
26: question and just pepper it with curse words.
1: All right, like what?
26: A good example would be Ricky Henderson. He's the all-time stolen base leader. So just... ask him somehow a question about stolen bases and just throw a couple of F-bombs and S-bombs in there. It's really easy.
1: Okay. Hey, Ricky. Greg Hammer, AM 13.
26: Hey, it's good to meet you.
1: Yeah, you're like the all-time base stealer.
26: Right.
1: Does that make you want to f*** me?
26: That's actually a cool idea. I don't like
1: how about
26: this
1: that
26: idea.
1: One?
26: No,
1: you
26: that's
1: like
26: not
1: that
26: very
1: one?
26: Good.
1: How about that one?
26: No, matter of fact...
1: Ricky, how dirty is your ass?
4: Oh, man.
1: Ricky, has a monkey ever...
5: Oh, I want to get the fake Grego to do the overcusser to Ricky Fowler and ask the same exact questions and see how long he'll stick around for. I think he'd be a good sport about it.
0: I don't know
5: Ricky.
0: About that, but wow. It's like you forget how explosive
5: especially
0: that was.
5: That last question.
0: Yeah, really was. Okay, I'm going to call my own foul here because Marcus, good P1.
6: Classic Sean.
0: He says, ever since I heard the May 27th mix between the Sweet Spot and the Invasion, y'all talked about Arsenio Hall. I can't get the way Sean says Arsenio out of my head. Instead of saying Arsenio, he says Arsenio. And I feel like I say it both ways, but there is a very good chance that the mesquite came pouring out of me as I said Arsenio. And this is a little clip from May 27th talking to Donovan about the former late night talk giant.
7: So if I can't find any other book that interests me, it may go the Arsenio Hall route. I don't know.
0: I don't think there's people of a certain age that don't quite understand the hold that Arsenio Hall had over the late night scene for about 3 to 4 years.
7: Oh my gosh, man!
0: Late '80s, early '90s.
7: I was in college, so every night, we are in front of the television. Even before going to party, we would watch Arsenio Hall and then go kick it.
0: And locally, it was on Channel 21.
7: That feels right.
0: UPN or something like that.
7: That feels right, yeah.
0: Because you had, like, Leno and you had Carson and Letterman. Like, that's, like, traditional, but Arsenio was something different.
5: Yeah, it didn't jump out that much to me.
0: And I think it's
5: because... Arsenio, and you kind of go through it
0: my
5: quick.
0: Grandparents, they probably said Arsenio.
5: Okay.
0: So that's probably where that stuck in my brain, and I think I say it both ways.
5: Or was there a baseball player at some point named Arsenio?
0: I don't think there's
5: Suarez.
0: Been Arsenio, no. I mean, maybe there was.
5: Arsenio. Chance. Yeah, it's I mean it's not like Lando's Eovaldi.
0: No.
5: It doesn't hit you like that.
0: But I'm glad that
5: Arsenio.
0: P1 Marcus is paying attention.
5: There you go.
0: And I will try to mend my ways moving forward.
5: So every time we talk about Arsenio Hall from now on,
0: you'll
5: get it right.
0: That's right. All right, let's go to
5: black.
0: Let's go to Charles.
5: Yes, Mino.
0: Charles says, "Hey boys, you asked if there's a funny female version to Tallywhacker because somehow my wife, we talked about this I think last week, how she had never heard the term tallywhacker, was asking me about it. She says, well, my wife from Burke Burnett, Texas, taught our daughter the term ho-ha. Look it up, it still gives me a giggle. And I've heard females call it a hoo-ha. Not sure about a ho-ha.
5: How do you spell ho-ha?
0: He just wrote H-O-ha, which, again, we
5: Google
0: know
5: search.
0: There's a ton of cutesy names for both reproductive organs for both male and female.
5: Yeah, I guess that one's somewhat funny. Just overall, I think the male terms for their anatomy are more funny
0: sometimes
5: than the women's. Because there's
0: I think the women's are usually more cutesy, just to dress it up a little bit. Like, I had an ex in high school that would call it a tookie.
5: A tookie?
0: Yeah.
5: I've heard cookie before.
0: I've heard that as well.
8: And a big old cookie.
5: Big old cookie.
0: Some garland might have been.
5: Yeah. Right.
0: Anyway, let's... this is from the ticket's own Dylan Reed. Dylan Reed says...
5: Can't wait.
0: Hey, boys. Dylan checking in. Which I probably would have got that from his email address. He goes, so, legit, for all of 2026, I hear killer, how you boys doing drop every single time I enter a room of more than one person. I honestly have to fight saying it out loud on the daily. Dylan. And he sent the drop, which I think I've heard before. Can you go and play the drop real quick there, Ham? I know that this happened, I'm sure, many years ago.
6: How are you boys doing?
5: I think, if my mind serves me correct, I believe that was during COVID when the Musers were doing
0: the bunker?
5: Yeah. And what was the bit they were, the musical, like your favorite band, least favorite band?
9: Bands of Your Life.
5: Bands of Your Life. Yeah, and I believe Killer was on for that one from Parts Unknown.
0: We have context, Ham?
5: He's
10: a jack of all trades and certainly a master of none.
6: Stop it. Come
10: Ladies
6: on.
10: And gentlemen, Jason Killer Kellison.
0: Good morning,
6: Way
0: gentlemen.
6: To go, Killer.
0: How are you boys doing?
6: What?
0: I can't hear myself in my own headphones.
6: What did he just say?
11: How are you guys doing?
6: How are you guys doing?
0: Good morning, Friday.
6: Wow.
0: Did you say how about a bazoin?
12: I couldn't hear myself in my own headphones, so it's really throwing me off. And I don't need more roadblocks in my way. I'm going to screw up on my own. You know?
6: Are you nervous at all?
12: A little bit, yeah.
5: Like that, if Killer can't hear himself, he just doesn't know how to speak. I don't mind dying.
0: That's like a weird glottal thing he has with his tongue and his throat. Like,
6: how are you boys doing?
11: I am dying.
5: Like right out of the gate, too, the first thing he said.
6: How are you boys doing?
12: What? I can't hear myself in my own headphones.
6: What did he just say?
11: How are you doing?
5: And he was fine after that.
0: Yeah, yeah.
5: It was for the most part.
0: Oh, man.
5: How am I doing?
0: How are you boys doing?
5: Greatness.
0: Funny. All right.
5: There you go, Dylan.
0: That's another edition of Rent Free on the Sweet Spot. 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And P1s, you make it as good as you can by emailing us rentfree1310@gmail.com. 232, let's talk about those Red Hot Rangers streaking in the loo. And the jock flock is soaring.
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3: 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According to a new report by the Pew Research Center, 10% of U.S. adults are caring for a parent over age 65. 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Beyond the sheer numbers, this report, perhaps unsurprisingly, found a major difference in caregiver well-being between men and women. One psychologist we spoke to suggested thinking 5 years in the future.

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11: Thank you, Justin. Yes, wow, indeed. 2:39 on the Sweet Spot on a Wednesday. Appreciate you being with us. We have the Hard Line and Why Today Doesn't Suck in just a little bit. And yes, Saturday night, Springfield Cardinals. I'm guessing Seager and Wyatt will not be still rehabbing because the Guardians are in this weekend. The plan is for those two to be healthy enough to play this weekend for the big club. But still, it's going to be a fun night up in Frisco. Be by the channel for that. And let's talk about those Texas Rangers who have now won a season-best five games in a row after clinching a series win over the St. Louis Cardinals with a 7-4 victory last night. And I watched this game on delay because the wife and I, again, no kids at home. Yeah. We're going to go out and take advantage of that as much as we can. But I would say this was the most satisfying game this season to watch just from a well-played standpoint, execution standpoint. You had Nathan Eovaldi out there just battling his butt off. Didn't have his best stuff. Four runs on 11 hits. Failed to protect a two-run lead there in the seventh inning. But that was a gutty effort by him. Seven strikeouts, only walked one. But to see the way Texas was able to manufacture offense multiple times in the same game, that made it one of my favorite games so far here in 2026 to watch.
12: And really, this stretch of five games, the Rangers have decided to start playing fun baseball and getting runs when you need a run.

0: slamming the door when you need to. And you mentioned that that seventh inning last night where Eovaldi gives up two runs. It looks like it's going to turn into a disastrous inning where the Cardinals have runners on first and third. You go to the bullpen, bring in Jalen Beats. Yeah, no outs. And what was it, two strikeouts in a row?
1: Yep.
0: And then you get out of the inning after that to limit the damage.
1: That was probably Jalen Beeks' high point so far as a Texas Ranger. That was a huge escape job, and it set up a ninth inning where they scored three. But I want to go back just to the seventh inning, you know, where Higgy doubles. Nicky Lopez, we don't talk enough about how good of an addition that's been. It just feels like the vibes with him are right. Like, he's high-fiving dudes.
0: Yeah.
1: He's patting dudes on the butt. He feels like he's a good teammate. He doesn't strike out a ton, and he puts the bat on the ball and puts the ball in play. And his sacrifice bunt was so needed there in a moment where Texas really needed an extra run because they were up 3-2 at the moment. And I was just like, man, just get him over to third. And he puts down a terrific bunt down the third baseline. You get a jock hit by pitch, which we'll talk more about jock as he starts flailing because he wasn't trying to go around because he got hit on the wrist and he didn't want to.
0: It was close.
1: He didn't want to, like, offer at the ball, so he acted like he was shot from the stands and just freaked out and fell down. But then Josh Young gets a sac fly, and it's like, okay, this is what has been missing for what feels like the better part of 2.5 years.
0: The bookend of the lineup where you have Nicky Lopez, and it's still a very small sample, but just the things that he gives the team that you mentioned, and he's a plus defensive player that can play second, third, short if you need him. He can bunt, and I love that this team is they'll play some small ball on you. The Rangers didn't hit a home run last night. Mm-hmm. You got good at bats from Jock Peterson, who hit two huge doubles in the game. It feels like he's super comfortable in that leadoff spot where he's played most of his career when he was young and an athletic center fielder. He was the Dodgers leadoff hitter. And he's, you know, not that anymore, but just the at bats he's giving you where he can see more pitches. It looks like he's not trying to hit home runs, even though he's gotten some more power. He's getting some good base hits when the lineup turns over, and if you can get somebody from the bottom third on, when it turns around, it looks like he feels better with a runner on base.
1: And honestly, like, his first 30-some games, you know, through May 11th, he was only hitting .225, which compared to last year is an uptick, but still only 5 extra base hits. But since then, he's been absolutely locked in. Like, he's getting on base a ton. He's hitting for power. And right now, he's got a slash line, you know, .263, .382 on base. He's slugging at .614. That's pretty awesome. Like, since that moment, since things switched to May 12th, you got an OPS of .996. That's the dream realized when they signed him 2 years ago.
0: And it's 5 games. But they are showing us consistency through these 5 games, and it's a long season. I know that. But you are playing a good team in the St. Louis Cardinals on the road. You've had your 2 best pitchers, and it's just the polar opposite from what we saw in that series in Anaheim last week, where it was the same pitching matchups. You got the top of the rotation going, and you just can't have anything offensively. And, yeah, Evo wasn't the best last night, and I use the term old-school baseball game when you give up more than 4 runs and you're still able to win because you had that last night. You had clutch hitting. You were four for 10 last night with runners on base.
1: And honestly, a lot of the damage was done in the back half of the game because Dustin May, who hails from Justin Northwest, he's been on one lately. Mm-hmm. He was on fire to start that game last night. I think 8 strikeouts through 4 innings.
0: Almost threw a no-hitter his last outing before this.
1: He's been in really good form, and he was nasty last night. His breaking pitch, dotting his fastball in the corners, he was on one, and Texas was able to dink and dunk and come up with timely offense and move guys over, which hasn't lived here since 2023. Heck, even in 2023, they didn't manufacture and play small ball like this.
0: Is your mind changing? Is this a decent team?
1: Well, you got to win tonight. That would help because you would be.
0: You've got the series already, but that would be huge. Yeah,
1: you'd be back to .500 for the first time since May 1st. You've got the Guardians who lead the division. I still want to see a good competitive and series win there. And then I might be a little bit more back on board because the American League is really bad. Mm-hmm. Now, the problem is I look in the newsroom and I see Michael Dixon wearing a Seattle Mariners cap and a big grin.
2: They're hot.
1: They have won 8 in a row, and I guess, is this a temperature thing? Is this the Mariners' offense finally hitting in warmer climes and just starting to put it together?
2: Yeah, maybe, and maybe the vision of having an offense that can score without hitting home runs coming together, but they still hit a bazillion home runs in May, so we'll see. I think they're just playing to their ceiling as opposed to the first 2 months where it was pretty rough.
1: And you got the Mets again today, like an
2: just started
1: game.
2: Yeah, so
1: probably going to win a 9th in a row. So Texas needs to take care of business, but it's nice to feel a little hopeful. I'm not totally sold on this offense doing it for a long stretch of time, but again, we haven't had a 5-game win streak in quite a while, so I'm feeling pretty okay about things.
0: And where things are right now, because the American League is so bad, you're currently the third wild card team.
1: Yeah.
0: You're, I think, a half a game up on the A's right now. You've created some space between you and Houston as of the moment. And yeah, it's for us, sorry, Michael, but it sucks to see that the Mariners are hot because of that slow start where it was just there to go grab. Just get on top, and it's going to be a long season. The Rangers weren't able to do that.
1: But maybe we have a race now.
0: Right.
1: That would be that. In and of itself would be fun, even if it doesn't come to full fruition of the Rangers winning the division this year. The AL is down to where you could be in the wild card mix throughout the summer, and all we wanted just, you know, a couple weeks back was just show some life. And you're seeing more life. You're seeing more athleticism. You're seeing guys go first to third and playing the game how it's presented by just getting them on, getting them over, and getting them in. It's kind of old school National League baseball, and it's not what we grew up on, but it's working in the short term. The question is, what will the offense do, and how productive will it be once Wyatt and Seager are presumably back this weekend? And that feels like if those guys could find a level of form, I'm not saying it needs to be career-type stuff, but just if you could add that to what we're seeing right now, that's fun. And I'm curious if Nicky Lopez keeps his second base spot. You're going to have to mix in Zeke Duran, who does nothing but continue to produce after a massive May.
0: I think the question is, what do you do with Josh Smith?
1: That's a great question.
0: Because I think it's, once people get healthy, Seager, of course, is going to own shortstop. I think you put Zeke Duran at second.
1: Yeah.
0: I really like Nicky Lopez as a utility-type guy. He can be a pinch runner. He can run well. Josh Smith he's on the roster. I just don't know what you do, and I feel bad because of the meningitis that he's dealt with. But when he's been healthy, he hasn't been he's been your worst infielder.
1: Well, and to look at the outfield, Alejandro Osuna hasn't been terrible. He's probably losing a spot to Wyatt if you're playing Evan Carter, and you can play Duran in the outfield, which gives you some flexibility. Yeah. And it just stinks for a guy like Nicky Lopez who looks comfortable right now. Because he's playing every day. We talk about Duran. Mm-hmm. I think Duran's best when he's playing every day and getting consistent at bats.
0: Absolutely.
1: Because I don't think he's the type of player who can just sit for 3 or 4 days in a row and come in and be productive. So you've got a little jigsaw puzzle situation with the roster. But honestly, just keep winning games and playing a fun brand of baseball to keep us engaged
0: this
1: summer.
0: Yeah, we need a fun summer. And even if you're competing for a wild card spot, if it's the third wild card spot where they have right now, you'd be playing Seattle in the first round.
1: Okay.
0: Let's go. That'd be a lot of fun.
1: With the Rangers pitching?
0: Yeah.
1: You never know.
0: You got Mackenzie Gore going tonight for the Rangers, going for the sweep up in St. Louis. We will have Diamond Talk Friday night as we have the weird short homestand.
1: And I believe that's a Apple game Friday night as well. So, good time.
0: It'd be fun. See the City Connects. Maybe Kamar Rocker can shove in the City Connect for us. It'd be a lot of fun. All right, it's 250. It's the sweet spot. Why Today Doesn't Suck is next.
3: 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Then fire it over to Diamond Talk, our Rangers postgame show after every weeknight home game. 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
10: Heart disease is still the leading cause of death here in the United States and around the world. But what if there was something you could do earlier in life to reduce the odds of becoming a statistic? Well, here in the United States, tens of millions of adults already take a statin to lower their cholesterol. But new guidance put out by the American College of Cardiology and the American Heart Association now emphasize that treating high cholesterol sooner could significantly reduce a person's lifetime risk of heart attack or stroke. How early are we talking? In your 30s, believe it or not. Of course, you need to talk to your doctor about whether statins are right for you, but you should know that the evidence is really starting to stack up that shows the earlier you get a jump on reducing lifelong exposure to plaque-causing lipids and lipoproteins, the better the odds are going to be for you. Make sure you get your cholesterol checked. That's the first step. I'm Dr. Sanjay Gupta, helping you live a better life.
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0: Ticker brought to you by McShanForest.com and by Neutral, the official hard seltzer of FIFA World Cup 2026. Game one of the NBA Finals tonight, Spurs and Knicks from San Antonio. The Spurs coming off a seven-game West Final against OKC. Meanwhile, the Knicks have won 11 straight and have had 8 days off since sweeping the Cavs. Tip tonight at 7:30 on ABC. The Rangers have won five in a row. They have a chance to sweep the Cardinals in St. Louis tonight. Manager Skip Schumacher on the win in game two.
1: Might have been the most complete team win we've had. The way the pitching, the bullpen, Beeks saved the game, the hitting up and down the lineup, small ball, situational hitting, you name it, we did the job tonight. I think that's how you get on these streaks, and hopefully we can continue it tomorrow.
0: Lefty Mackenzie Gore on the mound tonight. First pitch from St. Louis at 6:45. And the WCWS Championship Finals begin from Oklahoma City tonight. First rematch in the three-game series since 2005. Texas and Texas Tech get things going at 7. Longhorns won in three games a season ago. That is the Ticket Ticker. I'm Michael Dixon at Sports Radio 96.7 and 1310 The Ticket.
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3: I'll be your wingman. 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
2: And now, here are your hosts, Sean Bass and David Mino.
5: How are you boys doing?
6: Oh, thank you, Killer. Good job, Killer, putting the guitars up in the hallway.
5: Yeah, did
6: the
5: you
6: way.
5: Guys see that?
6: We have country music guitars hanging by our prep room.
7: So
6: inside.
7: I didn't even notice that.
5: Yeah.
7: He did it?
5: Well,
6: yeah, him and his team.
8: He had a helper.
7: Okay.
5: Yeah. Hey. He and Eric Klaus.
9: Killer here.
7: Klausen.
9: Eric Klaus.
10: Are they going to post like old Our Lads by our studio?
5: They should. It's a Our Lads mosaic.
6: I'm a fan of Our Lads.
7: They have a laser level. You know, as you guys started to replay the Grego thing,
5: mm-hmm.
7: Hey Ricky, I was like, they're not going to play the whole thing because it gets a little dodgy. And then I was just in the car like, they're going to play the whole
6: monkey
7: thing,
6: part?
7: Huh?
6: Yeah.
7: All right.
6: What not do you know? Heavily
8: Ooh,
6: edited.
8: We have a couple minutes of outtakes here, too, we can play.
6: Fun show. Thanks to Shahan Jayaraja for talking some college football with us. And at 2:59,
11: hey, Ricky.
6: The
12: you
6: Cole
12: it was
6: Timmerson.
12: Had, but it was not.
6: Board Ops, Ham.
13: Thank you, Mono. Eatsy's Market and Bakery, and Give Me the Vin brings you the Lord of the Loo Monto.
7: Riggy.
8: Thank you, Ham.
6: Never let a monkey.
8: Thank you very much. I will say hello to the hardline, Bob, Corby, and Dave.
14: Bob, Corby.
8: Which I'll be honest, I'm glad to see the three of you here today. I was kind of worried that Millie Vanilli was going to get in the way of the show.
7: Just wait till 5:30.
8: Ooh, are they. You getting Rob Bass in here or whatever?
7: There is not Rob I'm Bass.
12: Team, I'm Team Millie.
6: I'm ready to rock right now.
7: And I'm Vanilli. And we're...
8: at each other's throats about one of the guys from
7: about
8: Millie
7: a
8: Vanilli
7: suicide.
10: Well, yeah, about the mode of death. Of
7: not even the band. Not even the fake band.
8: Awesome. Today is Wednesday, June the 3rd.
10: Monty, did you like me trying to drill down on the mode of suicide as...
8: Well, details matter
10: Corby
8: in news.
10: Klang claimed he was dangling himself over a balcony.
8: I'll do it.
7: Like that's not really suicide.
10: Like he's in Cirque du Soleil.
8: I'll do it. June the 3rd of 2026, the 154th day, 211 days are left in the year. It is National Chicken Salad Day.
5: Okay.
11: Underrated.
5: Solid.
11: Yeah.
12: I'm waiting for tater salad.
13: You think Kendrick Perkins has clogged the toilet at the Alamo?
7: At the actual Alamo? Like, why would he go there?
5: Like in the basement?
8: Yeah. Just to clog
5: Too
8: it?
5: Too many churros?
15: Balls. I mean, the plumbing there probably isn't up to spec.
7: No.
8: If he does his top five clogged toilets that he's done, I'll tune in every day.
6: How long would he have lasted if he was defending the Alamo?
7: They might have looked at him funny.
8: I don't know if he had a choice. They may have gave him a say in the matter.
7: Like the first to die on either side.
8: OK.
7: God. You guys want to take him out first? All right, cool.
8: We agree enemy on my something. Enemy.
6: He's given his Alamo top five.
8: It's also David Global Crockett. Running Day.
7: Oh.
8: So let's all celebrate. On this date in the year 1851, the first baseball uniforms are worn as the New York Knickerbockers wear straw hats, whoa, white shirts, and blue long trousers.
9: Whoa.
7: Straw hats?
8: Yeah.
10: To play the game?
8: Probably looked great.
6: What were their city connects that year?
5: And then immediately farm.
12: You know, it looked great on Walt Frazier.
8: They had to stop with those uniforms, though, because the right fielder kept chewing up the hats.
12: Mm.
8: It happens. Goat. Correct. Mm-hmm. Any farm animal. In 1943...
12: Oh, Sean liked that one.
5: Tickled.
8: An altercation between U.S. Navy sailors and young Mexican-Americans on the streets of Los Angeles
5: seemed
8: led
5: impossible.
8: To several days of clashes known as the Zoot Suit Riots.
7: Suit.
8: During which white mobs attacked Mexican-Americans across the city.
12: Don't they know that Mexican-Americans like education?
8: Appreciate it.
7: Yeah.
8: Could have had many more cousins if it wasn't for you gringos.
7: Indeed. We're sorry.
8: Just remember that. In 1956, Santa Cruz, California announced a total ban on rock and roll at public gatherings. Officials called the music detrimental to both the health and morals of our youth and community.
7: They were right.
8: Dead on.
7: They were right.
8: Still hasn't been lifted.
7: What year was that?
8: 2018.
5: It was 1989, right?
8: 1956.
7: Okay, that sounds about right.
8: Wasn't rock music even back then just kind of...
7: It was like rock around
8: now.
7: The clock tonight.
10: Yeah, great balls of fire.
6: Chuck Berry?
8: We're talking about holding hands.
6: I don't know, Chuck Berry was into some weird stuff.
8: Yeah, but he wasn't...
7: We didn't know it.
8: Peeing on hookers on stage.
10: He wasn't writing songs about it.
7: No.
6: Can't kiss you, baby.
8: No covers.
7: Well, I'm gonna chew on your face.
10: Gonna make your brown eye blue.
8: Come on, baby. Just taste my... Yeah, definitely wasn't singing that.
12: Wait.
8: In 1985, Larry King Live debuted on CNN.
7: Great show. Great show.
8: Aired all the way up until December of 2010.
7: Until his run-in with Seinfeld, and that took him down.
5: Yeah, he never recovered.
7: No!
10: Larry King dead?
7: Yeah, he's dead.
10: How long ago? I don't remember.
7: Maybe 10 years?
10: In.
8: Breaking news.
5: Hot dog. 21.
10: 21.
7: Yeah.
10: We probably...
8: He looks so good, though.
6: Malcolm Young also dead.
12: Dusty Hill.
8: Big hero of mine.
5: Back.
7: Now, you decided to take the show off the air, right? You weren't canceled. Me?
8: No.
7: Canceled?
10: Garlink.
5: We had 80 million people watch our show.
12: Oh.
8: In 1989, the Houston Astros beat the L.A. Dodgers 5-4 in 22 innings.
7: Oh, my God. Time game, to talk. That's what I pray for every night.
8: 7 hours and 14 minutes.
7: Every night before
8: please.
7: I go to bed.
8: Please.
7: Just a little prayer.
5: Like, we usually don't like the zombie runner, but in that situation,
8: just start with the bases loaded.
5: Yeah.
6: Like, Connor, you can take Diamond Talk tonight. Yeah.
8: Would there be a time where you would quit? Like, in the 18th inning, are you just giving up?
7: Would you go home? You kind of would have to.
5: You have to.
7: What do you mean
5: point?
7: You can't?
5: Yeah.
10: Well, you got to be standing by.
12: Players, I would assume.
8: Because in this case, the game wouldn't have been over till 2:15.
10: Oh, you're saying, okay.
6: No, we're taking
10: I
6: calls.
10: I thought you were asking, would these guys bail before Diamond Talk started?
5: Not if
10: you
5: talk.
8: Yes.
10: Tark.
8: Oh, that was deep.
10: I did not
5: I
10: say.
5: I thought you were trying to insult
10: I
5: us.
10: I did not say what you suggested I was about to say, although.
8: At least you're a diamond one.
10: Yeah. It was a different time.
5: It's a little shiny.
8: The best of the best.
6: Baseball.
10: Stop it.
8: In the year 2017...
10: Don't touch his earmuffs.
6: See my baseball?
8: Rock climber Alex Honnold...
6: The goat.
8: ...makes the first ever free solo climb of El Capitan.
7: You're the closest thing I know to Alex Honnold.
9: Thank you. That day.
7: He what?
15: I know.
6: What's up?
15: He inspired a lot of people.
6: He
15: that
6: did.
15: Day.
6: He inspired me.
8: Your hero.
6: And he did it because he can.
10: Still doesn't seem possible.
6: And he respected the.
7: It's not
6: respected
7: possible.
6: The notch.
11: Impossible.
15: You're right, Bob. It does seem impossible.
10: And then the other dude is just like, yeah, not crazy enough. Let's tightrope.
7: Yeah. Why not?
10: And where are those squirrel suits?
7: And why not tightrope without wearing any sort of protection for me? No rubbers.
8: That's right. Always been your motto.
15: Here, tie the rope around my dog.
8: Yeah, Mino, you're only about 2,995 feet short.
6: Just wait.
7: He's right there.
6: Did you see how tall that thing was? It was at least 4 feet tall.
7: Dave, have you not watched The Dark Wizard game?
14: No.
7: Dave.
15: You climb it.
10: Dave didn't get it authorized.
14: Yeah. Too busy watching shows that my wife wants to watch.
15: He climbs it 500 times. Does it count?
8: No.
7: Yeah.
8: Can't count it.
7: Interesting.
8: If you hook up with 10 ones, that's not a 10.
11: What about 5 twos?
15: You know, good point.
7: What about 4 3.5s?
8: You're really desperate if you're throwing a half on there just to make yourself feel better.
7: Yeah.
8: In 2018, the HBO drama series Succession debuted on HBO.
7: Succession?
8: Indeed.
15: We'd have rounded her up, but she only had one boob.
10: That was such a great show. Might have to spin through it again.
8: P1 birthdays. Dearest Sweet Clean Monty, today the 52nd birthday of good strong P1 friend Atticus. His leaders are Monty, EA, and Joey Chestnut. He likely couldn't beat any of those three in the bologna eating championship, but does appreciate the resulting long horse fart it would create. He would really like a tattoo of Dave's drawing of Bert and Ernie on him somewhere. And wonders what Norm has in his underwear. Mm. Thank you for all you do to your bodies.
16: Hey, line four guy.
15: Yes, Norm.
16: Guess what I have in my underwear.
15: I'm dying to know.
16: A doggy vibrator.
11: Dave, would you pay for that?
6: A doggy vibrator?
11: No, the Dave Bert and Ernie tattoo.
14: I'm not going to pay for that.
11: I mean, if he's willing to get it.
7: You need to pay for that.
14: Why would I pay for that?
7: Why wouldn't you?
11: It's your art.
14: I mean, I would. If he would want to pay for it himself, I would try to recreate it for him.
11: Okay.
15: Mm.
11: You should be on the hook somehow.
6: Yeah, let's get the painting and hang it next to the guitars in the hallway.
11: Good idea.
15: I like Pee Wee Herman Dave.
8: So we have a Brooks and Dunn signed guitar, and then Bert.
11: Service.
8: Ernie see heaven. Birthdays, Carl Everett, 55.
14: Doesn't believe in dinosaurs.
17: Have a hot Carl and vote Republican.
7: Mm-hmm.
10: Gabe Kapler once interviewed him for us. That was as close as we could get to him.
18: Bob.
8: Travis Hafner, 49.
15: He shaved his balls.
10: Pronk.
8: Pronk indeed. Al Horford, 40.
7: Pretty good little career.
11: Future Maverick.
7: Mm-hmm. I'd take him right now.
8: At 40?
7: I would take every 40-year-old in the NBA right now just to fill out the back end of the roster.
8: Jalen Suggs, 25. Roma Dunze, 24. Turning 87 today, Ian Hunter.
15: Oh, Hunter.
8: Of Mott the Hoople.
15: And of Cleveland Rock, the original Cleveland Rock.
8: Not the Drew version.
7: What did Mott the Hoople sing?
15: All the Way to Memphis. All the Young Dudes.
7: All the Young Dudes. That's what I was thinking of, yeah.
15: That's the big one.
8: Turning 75 today, don't just call her Jill Biden. Dr. Jill Biden.
15: You call her doctor.
8: Like, oh, you got cancer, huh? Go see Dr. Jill Biden. She'll look in a book and tell you.
7: No.
8: Who can help you?
15: Smarter than you.
7: Yep.
8: High bar there. Kerry King is 62. Poor Lando. You're not there for that one, but that is the guitarist for Slayer. Anderson Cooper, 59.
16: Gay.
15: Buffy the Vampire Slayer.
10: Norm, yes, be cool, Norm.
7: He's gay.
8: Rafa Nadal, 40.
7: Whoa.
14: That's a big one. Has he shaved his head yet?
16: Tennis.
7: He is not. I hear his documentary is quite enthralling.
8: Turning 61 today.
14: Maybe he'll get Witten's old hair.
7: I don't think that's just someone passed down to other athletes.
8: Raiders Jason Witten hair. Turning 61 today is Scott Mann, who's been in 150 films, like A Rim with the View, Harry Butt Slamming, Dad's Doing It, and Dad's Doing Dads.
7: God.
15: Oh, hey.
16: Homosexual.
13: Yeah, I see a trend.
8: Are you sure? And he was also in Young Poles and Old Holes. Lord of the Sea Ring, Object of My Erection,
15: Four,
8: and Homo on the Range.
11: The Western.
7: Yeah.
8: Right. I had a theme. Born This Day, Now Dead.
7: Starred John Wang. Thank you. Thank you.
8: Born This Day, Now Dead, we have Yordano Ventura.
10: Man.
15: Four.
8: Think about the Cy Youngs he could have had.
10: That was a DR death, wasn't it?
8: It was. And Larry McMurtry. Down This Day, Still
7: he
8: Dead.
7: He spoke at my high school.
8: Yordano?
7: No, we had a guest speaker, and then they were like, ladies and gentlemen, boys and girls, noted award-winning author Larry McMurtry. And you could have heard, like, dude, crickets in
8: pin
7: there.
8: Drop.
7: What?
8: Jerks.
7: We thought we were getting, like,
15: corner having an
7: Andrew Dice Clay or something like that.
8: Down This Day, Still Dead.
7: Books.
11: What if he smoked a cigarette the way Dice did, though?
7: That would have been awesome.
8: Three. We have Tolly, Ayatollah Khomeini.
7: Old Tolly.
15: The Tolly?
8: Tolly Rodriguez's brother. David Carradine.
7: The great David Carradine. Don't worry about how he died. Doesn't matter.
8: It says here, worry about how he lived. Asphyxiation.
10: Jumped off a building. Dangled off a balcony.
14: I think he jumped off a bridge.
15: Died doing what he loved.
8: Just a mess when they found him. And Down This Day, Still Dead in 2016, 10 years ago today, Muhammad Ali.
7: Muhammad.
15: And you're done.
7: Muhammad. Shut it down. I'll have some pita bread and some Muhammad.
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29: Heart disease is still the leading cause of death here in the United States and around the world. But what if there was something you could do earlier in life to reduce the odds of becoming a statistic? Well, here in the United States, tens of millions of adults already take a statin to lower their cholesterol. But new guidance put out by the American College of Cardiology and the American Heart Association now emphasize that treating high cholesterol sooner could significantly reduce a person's lifetime risk of heart attack or stroke. How early are we talking? In your 30s, believe it or not. Of course, you need to talk to your doctor about whether statins are right for you, but you should know that the evidence is really starting to stack up that shows the earlier you get a jump on reducing lifelong exposure to plaque-causing lipids and lipoproteins, the better the odds are going to be for you. Make sure you get your cholesterol checked. That's the first step. I'm Dr. Sanjay Gupta, helping you live a better life.

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0: Ticker brought to you by City Credit Union, online at citycu.org, and by Michelob Ultra, the official beer of FIFA World Cup 26. The Knicks and Spurs from San Antonio, game one of the NBA Finals tonight. The Spurs, four wins from a title after missing the playoffs each of the last 6 years. Head coach Mitch Johnson.
1: I draw upon a ton of experiences, not as a head coach in the NBA, but I've been around the game of basketball for 30 plus years. And so I just think at times there's a lot of things that we talk about every single day more than experience. When we were in it as a team in October until June 1st.
0: Game 1 tips at 7:30 on ABC. It's the Rangers and Cardinals from St. Louis tonight. Texas with five consecutive wins. And the Rangers have scored at least six runs in four of those five games. Lefty McKenzie Gore on the mound for Texas. First pitch at 6:45. And at Roland Garros, Italian Matteo Arnaldi leads his countryman Matteo Berrettini 1-0. Winner to the semis to play Italy's Flavio Cavoli. The 10 seed beat 4-seeded Canadian Felix Auger-Aliassime in four sets earlier today. So an Italian is guaranteed to play for the title in Paris. Ticker also brought to you by Cosm. Tickets to watch the World Cup matches at Cosm are now on sale. 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
4: So, what do you think the percentage of human beings that currently live here that have been to every stadium that this area has had to house the local teams? Meaning you would have had to have gone to, I don't want to say you had to go to the Cotton Bowl to see the Cowboys play, but let's just say you've been to the Cotton Bowl to see a game.
5: You've seen some sporting event at the Cotton Bowl.
4: Yeah.
6: Grambling.
4: Indeed.
6: Okay.
4: Check. You have been to old Arlington Stadium, the then ballpark at Arlington, and now the new ballpark.
5: Check.
6: I'm out.
4: You have been to Reunion Arena and the American Airlines Center.
5: Check.
6: Back in.
4: And I guess the other one would be Texas Stadium. And would that complete all of them? So Cotton Bowl.
6: What about the Sportatorium?
7: The soccer count?
4: We're going to keep it to the big four, although the Sportatorium was a big deal. Your boy's been there.
6: Yeah, I wouldn't joke about something that serious.
4: No. But it's, yeah, for the Cowboys, well, I guess the new stadium, too, whatever you want to call that thing now.
8: The new stadium?
4: The three stadiums of Cowboys.
5: Dallas Stadium, you mean?
4: Dallas Stadium, yes. The three stadiums the Rangers have played in, the two the Mavericks have played in, the two the Stars have played in. And you know what? Could you? Well, I guess you could count your Cotton Bowl experience if you went to the Winter Classic.
6: Or if you saw Ariel Graziani score several goals there for the Dallas Burn.
4: There you go. I guess that all,
6: maybe
4: that all
6: on
4: counts.
6: Crosses from Jason Kreis or Chad Deering from deep.
4: The great Jason Kreis. But yeah, I wonder how many people are living in this area that can say that they have done all of those things. Because it is...
6: What's the minimum age to qualify?
5: I mean, if you want to add in football and basketball arenas at TCU and SMU and at North Texas.
4: Wow.
5: I can check all those boxes.
4: Yeah, so you've done it all.
5: I've done everything.
4: You're 100%. Okay. I'm 100%.
6: I don't think I've seen a North Texas basketball game.
7: The Super Pit?
6: I don't think I've been in there for a game. I think I've been in there for like a graduation or something.
4: Saw Pearl Jam there.
6: That's so awesome, man. You're a hero to more people than you know.
4: But yeah, like a buddy of mine was, or they were, we were talking back and forth about this. Like, what? Who's been to all of these things? And yeah, I don't know what the minimum age is.
5: We'll figure it out. Arlington Stadium is going to be the one that trips up a lot of younger people.
4: Yeah, because that was
5: gone in 93, right?
4: Yeah.
6: Unless he gets to keep his Cowboys in the Cotton Bowl on, and then you got to be
4: You're
6: 55 as a baby. You were 55. Well, you weren't. Wait a minute. You're
4: born.
6: You got in there as a baby. You're 55 now.
4: Yeah. Because
6: their last year was 71 or 72.
4: 71 was Texas Stadium. Yeah. So, I mean, yeah. That and I'm.
6: Out of the demo.
4: Yeah, they're out of the demo. We're all approaching being out of the demo anyway. But yeah, like that we've had so many. Like we talk about these stadiums popping up here that they're going to be here in 5 years. We've had a lot of them. All of our teams have been in, you know, if you just want to count the longevity of each one of these teams that housed or each one of these barns that housed the teams, it's really not that long. And that's the big question is for AT&T Stadium, what's the lifespan of that?
6: Well, we have a lot of evidence on our hands now, don't we?
4: I know.
6: So it's got another decade.
4: Okay, that's really going to freak me out.
6: Yeah.
4: And everybody out, I think. So that would be, well, let's see.
5: I think Jerry's too invested. I think he will renovate or get Arlington to pay for renovations.
4: Well, why don't they just get him to pay for a whole new stadium?
6: I would say this will be Stevens' big day in the year 2036 when he unveils plans for the all-new Death Star.
4: I mean, it's been around
5: in Frisco.
4: It's
6: probably, or in freaking Durant.
4: We're 17 years in right now. 17 years into the new stadium. I mean, you think about it. That thing was built 8 years after the American Airlines Center. So they're kind of in the same ballpark.
6: I would say not even. I want to say the Stars' first year was 02, 03.
4: Oh, my God. So, but don't you guys think of that place in Arlington as being kind of brand new?
5: Mm-hmm. Yeah, it's still seems new to me.
6: And people are all excited to finally visit it. Yeah.
3: So this says in April that they approved a lease extension of that area to 2055. And they just did $1 billion in renovations for the World Cup. So I think they are fairly committed to that spot.
4: But $1 billion in renovations, a lot of that had to have been the field and removal of seats specifically for the World Cup. I don't think that it was, hey, let's go in and redo the suites. And that, I don't think that's the renovations they're talking about here.
6: And I also think the lease,
4: it's probably the
6: spot. It's probably to the city and to the specific location, not to the building proper.
4: To stay in Arlington for X amount of years.
6: That's a good one,
4: Deej. Probably don't have to actually be at AT&T Stadium, though.
6: I just can't see the Cowboys saying, yes, in 30 years, we will still be in this building.
3: But every time you drive by it, it still looks massively impressive. It looks like a state-of-the-art building.
6: So does this one.
5: No, it doesn't. This is a retro building. They built it to make it look
6: Okay, I'm sorry. It doesn't look state-of-the-art. It looks vibrant, active, and current in terms of it doesn't look, man,
5: I don't know.
6: Someday we got to get out of this.
5: The old number 7 club is pretty spare compared to the newer buildings and the amenities that they have.
3: And it does smell like sewage under our building.
5: They don't have to pump out the septic tank.
6: Well, and I was going to say that as somebody who did live broadcasts at Texas Stadium in its final season while standing in water, hot dog water from the concessions that they could not, like they didn't spend a penny on Texas Stadium down the stretch. That place,
5: that was a toilet,
6: needed to go. And I just don't put the AAC anywhere close
4: to
6: that.
4: But he is right. Like, the actual bar areas, and we'll get into this at
5: 5. Yeah.
6: I mean, look, it sucks to stand entire intermission for the men's room in the 300 level. Because some of us do still go upstairs. We're not in suites with their own private bathrooms.
4: What is upstairs?
6: And,
3: sounds awful.
6: It'd be nice if
5: there's something above the platinum level?
6: It'd be nice if the concourses were wide enough so that people could walk.
5: Everything is too tight. Everything is too tight.
6: And remember how wide it felt compared to Reunion.
5: Yes.
6: Reunion was like the Cotton Bowl.
4: Yeah. Reunion was. But I loved it. I love Reunion. There wasn't one time that I was in Reunion Arena where I was like, this thing sucks.
5: Because you didn't know any better.
4: No.
6: And
4: dude, I mean, again, it's the same thing. The same concept applies to the old Arlington Stadium. Growing up there in Arlington.
6: Yes.
5: You knew those bleachers were total garbage.
6: But you accepted it as all you knew.
5: when you would get third degree burns on your thighs.
4: I was eight. I did not care one bit. I was watching baseball.
6: I'm with Corby. I think, like, because I grew up at Milwaukee County Stadium, which is objectively a toilet. But it was all I knew, and I loved it so very much. And so I didn't know any other thing, and I didn't want any other thing. And I bet you the stadium it most resembled was Arlington.
5: Yeah, but we were easier to impress. Things have changed.
4: Okay,
6: no, you're right. You're right. But, man, I'm watching that game last night, Vegas at Carolina, and everything, all the seats look closer, and it's so freaking loud. And it just looks like it's built for the experience of your team kicking somebody's tail. And I miss that. That was reunion.
4: What are you guys on this list of stadiums? Did you go to Old Arlington Stadium?
3: No. I was born in 90, so I missed that one.
4: Are you sure your parents never took you?
3: Pretty sure. Yeah. I don't think so. I think I got the rest, though. I knocked them all off.
7: I think I did, too. I think I went to reunion to go see Gravedigger. That counts. The monster truck.
4: Yeah, we'll give that to you. Did you not go to Arlington Stadium?
7: No.
4: Okay. Michael Dixon, you're way too young.
8: Yeah, 95, so.
4: Yeah.
8: But I went to all the rest.
4: Okay. All right. All right, just curious.
6: Michael Dixon, ladies and gentlemen.
4: I know.
8: Hello.
4: Kicked Ham out, or Lando, I'm sorry.
8: Lando's drinking beers.
5: Lando had to do invasion duty today.
4: Lando is definitely drinking.
3: Say that at any time of day, and you're probably right.
4: All right, let's come back. Let's do the helpline. Let's get our big Wednesday show started. We have a big one next.
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21: Heart disease is still the leading cause of death here in the United States and around the world. But what if there was something you could do earlier in life to reduce the odds of becoming a statistic? 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How early are we talking? In your 30s, believe it or not. 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
3: 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This is the Hardline 5.0 here today on this Wednesday. Here today on this June the 3rd. Here today live in studio for the final time this week as we'll be on the road tomorrow and Friday.
4: Friday!
3: Tomorrow, Saxy?
4: Yep.
2: Get ready, Saxy.
3: Saxy. I don't know if we've ever actually been to Saxy for a remote.
4: I don't think I've ever been to Saxy at all.
3: I bet you've driven through there before.
4: No way.
3: It's just on the other side of Rockwall.
4: No, it's not. It's north of Rockwall. It's like on the other side of Garland.
3: But if you just cruise through 30?
4: No, it's not 30, bro.
2: Here's today's fight.
3: It's not?
4: You need to learn how to read a map.
3: Well, I haven't looked yet, so I just know Rockwall and Saxy are close to each other.
1: Corbia map, maps go, let you find the grid.
2: Man, Corby with a maps go would be that'd be a great bet payoff.
4: I am excited to
2: eat
4: Chiloso.
2: We take away his navigation.
3: Yeah, yes. We're not just going to go to Saxy. We'll be in Chiloso. So I used to be a. God, this sounds so bad.
2: Here we go. 3, 2, 1.
3: I was a courier for a law firm.
1: Oh.
3: Oh!
1: Fast-tracking you to a lawyer.
3: I drove documents from one building to another. It was the worst job ever.
4: And then I became partner.
2: How do things keep happening to me?
3: I'm a lawman. But, yeah, I mean, we had to use Mapsco, and it was just... I can't believe that was a thing. That was our mode of direction.
4: Were you having to serve people papers?
3: You just got served by the snake.
2: And you had like a sign, like a...
3: Ready?
2: A pose right after you do it.
1: I was thinking outfit changes so he could sneak up on them.
3: Served! I don't know what I was doing. They told me where to go. I'm sure I was baked. I mean, it was just... what do you want? It was 20.
2: It's my favorite, Corby.
3: All right, let's helpline it.
5: 214-520. 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
3: You all right over there?
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3: Your next
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3: plant.
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1: Thought you were going to get away from me.
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3: There's no escaping me. Hardline. Okay, so when it comes to these arenas, there's always the fight. There's always the people there's a huge contingent of people that voted no for Cowboy Stadium in Arlington, for the new Ranger Stadium.

0: Medium, saying that it was either superfluous or just what are we even doing here? I don't want any more sports in my town. There's always the nose. But it seems like 99% of the time, if it's on the ballot in a particular city, like it's going to be with Plano today or tomorrow, that it passes. It always passes.
1: It'll be city council on Monday. And then I don't know if they're going to put it in front of the Plano voters. I guess they have to.
0: I mean,
1: in the fall, maybe.
0: It'll pass. But there'll be, you know, 10 to 20% of people that are like, you want me to fund $700 million? But it's always like this weird cigarette tax or
1: hotel tax.
0: Hotel. Yeah, you're never affected by it. Have the people in Arlington ever been affected by any of the taxes that built all those stadiums? I mean, my parents lived there forever.
1: Was it ever a sales tax or was it always sin taxes or tourist taxes?
0: Yeah, maybe booze tax. Maybe you got hit there. But anyway, this guy asks a valid question when it comes to these cities and green lighting these arenas and green lighting the funding of it all.
2: All right.
3: Hey, Hardline. I've got a question about this whole arena extravaganza that no one's really talking about. I want to hear y'all discuss the double-sided catch-22 of right now I'm hearing, oh, well, Dallas needs to step up. Dallas is losing the teams. They're going to these suburbs. Dallas has got to give them property, give them tax breaks. Then every other time the rest of the year, I'm hearing everyone else saying, why is our city giving millions upon millions of dollars to these teams? Why are we giving all this land, these tax breaks, these teams, to these billionaires, these people who have so much money, they're so greedy, they want more money? Why are we not giving that money to the libraries and the low income and the marginalized and all these things? But here we are talking about how we want Dallas to step up, but then we're also saying how Dallas needs to step up but not give them anything. What is going on here? How do you balance this out? Is there a way to fix this? Are there laws? What are people doing? Are they just not thinking? Your thoughts.
2: Okay. This one's complicated, and I'm not positive I have a good answer for this situation because I feel like we grew up as three dudes in our 50s. We grew up at a time where these conversations were not about a team moving 7 miles or 17. It was them leaving town. Okay, so it's a totally different conversation, but if you're young, please be happy that in the year 2026, there is almost no actual franchise movement where the Rangers just decide to go play in Boise instead of remain your team and the thing you grew up on.
1: Yeah, because mostly the leagues want to protect those potential markets as expansion cities that everybody can benefit from those entrance fees.
2: Yeah, maybe they do. But in our last 20 years, the number of franchises that have actually left their cities is extremely low. Extremely low compared to like the 20 years before that. And so that's a totally different conversation. And I will tell you, as somebody who grew up adjacent to Milwaukee, where the Brewers got there because of a franchise move, and there was some threat at certain points that they might leave, but really probably not that serious. But the Bucks were always a team that may not survive. And from that standpoint, as citizen of that city, I am like, now I was younger, I guess, and probably dumber, if that's possible. But I was like, dude, give them whatever they want. We've got to keep our team. And owners would take advantage of that and try to soak a city dry. But this whole new thing where there are 30 suburbs who are flush with cash, way more than the city itself. Like, when you read that the median income in Plano is 114 and the median income in Dallas was something like 70 or something along those lines, you're like, wow, that is That's probably really difficult for a city like Dallas to come anywhere close to what a city like Plano can do. Not that the big pile isn't big, but we're talking about like per taxpayer. You know, the amount of the amount of income, and then the team is like, well, yeah, but and actually that makes way more sense because our target audience actually lives in Plano and Frisco and those places. And so it's way more complicated in a city like this where they're just talking about moving 20 miles in a certain direction and not literally taking your entire team to Baltimore.
1: I mean, I would just say it's the way it is. It's the way the game is played, is that in order to entice a team to either stay or relocate, whether it's 7 miles or 17 miles or whatever it is, that you need to offer those incentives. And they can ask for those incentives because they are desirable.
0: Yeah.
2: Yeah, and the city of Dallas doesn't have a ton of credibility with its ability to, you know, kind of make sure that they keep their teams in their city. Like, if it was important to the city of Dallas, we've had how many mayors during this time? We've had how many different people serving in Dallas city government that it's just not a priority. And you know what? Maybe they have way bigger fires to put out. I'm not suggesting they don't.
0: Yeah, and I think you're correct in saying the fact that they're staying in the area, right? You know, I mean, the Cowboys moved from Irving to Arlington. Is that really that big of a deal? Is it really that big of a deal that the Mavericks are moving 6 miles north in a different part of the actual city, or that the Stars are going to Plano?
2: And the Cowboys especially, because the average Cowboy fan probably attends less than one game a year.
0: Way less, dude.
2: Way less. I mean, okay, well, but what I'm saying is a Stars fan or a Rangers fan trying to go to 2 dozen games a year is now that does impact your experience, your ability to get there after work and all that.
0: I've already talked to my friends that live down, you know, in Lakewood, Lake Highlands. Lake Highlands may be a little bit different, but my buddy who's got season tickets in Lakewood to Stars games, he's like, if they go to Plano, I'm done. I'm not doing it. It's just too much. Which you're going to eliminate X amount of people that do have tickets in that area.
1: Yeah, but then you're going to gain people lined up to take their place.
0: You're going to gain it back, and with the people that in Frisco that were like, I'm never driving down there to go to a game at the AAC. Never going to do it. There's a ton of people like that.
1: The main thing, though, is even though the Mavericks are still within the Dallas city limits, what a huge losing streak for the city of Dallas and our sports mayor.
0: Oh, yeah. Like, I mean, Laura Miller is the
1: exodus from downtown, not only the Mavs and Stars, but AT&T and Neiman Marcus.
0: Downtown is, again, that's why I really wanted it to be in downtown, because I don't see another way to save downtown. If you want to call it that, you know, I mean, I guess it's always going to be there. But if you want it to be a bustling, thriving, cool, hey, let's go downtown and let's go hang out in this area, go to a game, whatever. I just don't see it ever happening if they lose out completely.
2: What if we build around the spaghetti warehouse?
0: Now, Bob, I think that's gone.
1: Yeah.
2: Well, what if we get it back?
0: What if we build like 4 of them?
2: And suddenly we raise our city back up on the strong shoulders of spaghetti.
4: Spaghetti Warehouse closed in October of 2019.
2: Okay. That explains so much.
0: Yeah.
1: That was the first domino to fall.
2: Then COVID.
0: Was that in down here right by us, right?
1: That was by the West End.
0: West End, yeah. Spaghetti Warehouse. You brought up 2 Italian food places that I've not thought of in a long time. One is thriving and one is not, but spaghetti... Just the amounts of food that you used to get at the spaghetti where you'd walk out of there like, oh, God.
2: Yeah. Well, it just...
0: Oh, baby, I love you right now.
2: It unites us.
0: It does.
1: Pasta unites us.
0: All right. We don't have a good answer.
2: We don't. We really don't.
0: It's civic pride, though, too. Plano's going to be all like chest out. Like, yeah, we got a team like that. Again, good for them. They should. That's great. And you're more willing to spend the money on that than you would be to feed... you know, pizza to the homeless. Like that a team makes you happier than fat homeless people.
1: Right. Jeez. But Plano,
0: put that on a t-shirt.
1: Plano has less problems to fix as far as their tax dollars I mean, they don't have to deal with the crumbling infrastructure that the city of Dallas has to.
2: Is it worth it, though, when you finally win a championship and you have a parade and it's in Arlington going through parking lots?
0: Again.
1: Circling the stadium.
0: I don't mean
2: And
0: to,
2: if the Stars ever win the Cup in Plano,
0: I know.
2: We're going to have a parade in Plano.
0: Can we just all agree that the Rangers parade was spare?
2: It was.
0: I mean,
2: everybody knew it at the time. They were just trying to put a brave face.
0: It's so spare, dude. But it is what it is. All right, let's come back. And
2: Corey Seager did talk that day, which is more than he's done in the years since.
0: We heard him speak.
2: So that was
0: that
2: was the best part of the parade.
0: All right, speaking of that, let's come back. The red hotness continues.
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0: I hope security is important to you no matter where you live in the DFW, and know that DFW Security's got a new way of looking at things. 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
15: Heart disease is still the leading cause of death here in the United States and around the world. But what if there was something you could do earlier in life to reduce the odds of becoming a statistic? Well, here in the United States, tens of millions of adults already take a statin to lower their cholesterol. But new guidance put out by the American College of Cardiology and the American Heart Association now emphasize that treating high cholesterol sooner could significantly reduce a person's lifetime risk of heart attack or stroke. How early are we talking? In your 30s, believe it or not. Of course, you need to talk to your doctor about whether statins are right for you, but you should know that the evidence is really starting to stack up that shows the earlier you get a jump on reducing lifelong exposure to plaque-causing lipids and lipoproteins, the better the odds are going to be for you. Make sure you get your cholesterol checked. That's the first step. I'm Dr. Sanjay Gupta, helping you live a better life.
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4: 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It's a throwback to 1999. The Spurs and Knicks from San Antonio. The Spurs have not been since 2014. 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
4: 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The Rangers with 5 straight wins. They can sweep their second straight series tonight. Texas and St. Louis at Busch Stadium. Left-hander Mackenzie Gore on the mound. 4-4 with a 3.96 ERA this season. First pitch at 6:45. And it's a rematch in the championship finals at the WCWS in Oklahoma City. Texas and Texas Tech, a best of three for the title. First pitch from OKC at 7. That is the Ticket Ticker. 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
7: Well, I don't know what it is about us, but you can kind of pinpoint all the success that the baseball team has to us launching into them. The final piece was calling our friend Evan Grant to ask him if he would like to sell the team and the franchise and move them away and get rid of everybody and start over and all that, and that was on Thursday. And since then, they have not lost.
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7: If you're a Ranger fan, you can thank us. As they're inching toward 500, they were 6 games under just less than a week ago. And now they are on the cusp of sweeping 2 straight series. One against Kansas City, which Kansas City's the worst team in baseball in the month of May. So, you know, that didn't carry as much clout. But now you're sweeping on the road, potentially, a Cardinals team that's okay. They're 500, but you'll take anything you can get. Because a week ago, if the opposite would have happened, if you would have been swept by Kansas City and swept by St. Louis, we're not talking about you for the rest of the year.
8: Yeah, the Cardinals were 9 games over 500 like 10 days ago.
7: They're in a bad way.
8: Yeah, yeah, they've had a rough little stretch, but the dude you beat last night, I know he's not a all-new commodity or anything, but that Dustin May just about no-hit Milwaukee last week, and then last night he struck out 9 more. I know he's probably on his way quickly to 30 years old, but that big redhead looks like he knows what he's doing out there on the hill, and that's a big challenge for the Rangers with their current lineup. I mean, it just is. This lineup of the Rangers is nowhere close to what you would have hoped. You did not anticipate a world where you would have Alejandro Osuna and Nicky Lopez in your lineup.
7: Nicky Lopez.
8: With Jock Peterson, Josh Young, and Brandon Nimmo and Jake Berger 1 through 4 in your lineup. But here you are. And lo and behold, another three-hit night for the Jock.
7: He's doing it, man.
9: Owe Bob a huge apology.
8: You don't owe me anything, and I know you're not even giving one. This is the most sarcastic fake apology of all time. But he's balling a little bit. 144 ops plus? Are you kidding me? I would love to see where he was like April 25th when everybody is just DFA him.
7: Yeah.
8: Like, I mean, you'd have to give something for someone to take him, well, but maybe it's worth it.
7: See, that's how bad he was, is that nobody would take it. And what are you going to pay $18 million of his 20? No, you're not.
8: Just get him out of here.
7: So you have to.
8: Negative asset.
7: He is the incredibly rare athlete that you have to say, we have no choice but to just keep it going. And he's healthy, which the rest of our lineup isn't. We got to play him.
8: And this isn't at all about my takes from spring training 2025, but it is about Chris Young's, where you're like, this guy's got 10 years of hitting in the big leagues at a very high level. You don't just forget because you moved to Texas.
9: It's bizarre how long it took him to snap out of it.
8: Admittedly.
9: But the fact that he has gives you hope that, well, maybe Seager and Young can when they get back.
8: I guess what I'm saying is his numbers this season are not that far from his career average numbers. Now, they're a little inflated. He's been that red hot that it's a little bit higher than normal. But his 460 slug, take a wild guess on what his career slug is.
9: 460?
8: Right on the button. Like, to the number. So, I don't have any explanation for last year. Didn't he get hurt and miss like 2 months? What did he do last summer? And everybody was happy that he's actually hurt, so we don't have to watch him play anymore.
7: God, did he get hurt and play terribly?
8: Oh, yeah.
7: I don't remember the injury.
8: No, he played.
9: I blocked it all out.
8: I want to say he played terrible for 2 months, then got hurt for 2 months, and then played terrible for two more. But he finished with, you know, the ops plus of 80. So, again, just to bring everybody along on our fancy numbers, 100 is dead bang average. So if you're 80, you're 20% below that. If you're 144 like he is now, you're 44% above. And that's pretty much good enough to lead this team. And it's also pretty much good enough to be one of the best seasons of his career. The actual leader on the team is Josh Young in Ops Plus at 147. And by the way, zero people had that in the pool based on Josh Young's last couple seasons. Ezekiel Duran, also right near 140. These are your top three guys. So like what we said yesterday, I forget what part of the show we were in, but like we said yesterday, if Seager and Langford can simply jump in and play to their normal level and join these guys, it's not crazy to assume you could be a wild card team. I don't think there's a universe where you have what it takes to stick with Seattle. I think Seattle is, we thought in spring training, they're clearly the class of this division, and I don't think that's changed one bit. In fact, they might be better. They've got the arms, and they've got the lineup, and they brought up the kid who's just killing it right now. Seattle's in a great spot, and we knew they would be. They were great last year.
7: Yeah, it was just a matter of getting over whatever hump. When you start off so poorly like they did, it takes a while to get back. And you know what helps is winning 9 in a row, which they're getting beat right now by the Mets. But still, they're in a really good way. But yeah, I mean, we talked about it yesterday, how this thing, because the American League is such trash, if you just keep your head above water, you're probably going to be one of the wild card teams. And I'm not saying that's a great thing. And that's where it gets really dodgy. Do you once again say, because we're going to sneak in here as one of the back-end wildcard teams, do we then invest in trying to make this thing better? I don't know.
8: Well, and then the other thing I would say is a dramatic difference from the first month of the season is you feel pretty good about your ninth inning. And Jacob Latz is pretty fun. And it's weird because he's probably good enough to be a starter. And you don't often say, let's fix closer with our sixth starter, but they're doing it. And it does feel way less shaky in the late innings when somebody gives you a great start and then the bullpen just putzes it away. So I don't know where this is going. This might just be a fart in the wind, this little stretch here. But as we said, as weird as it is, six teams will make the postseason no matter what. And as long as you are odds on one of the six best teams in the American League, you probably should see it through. And I know that sounds incredibly hypocritical for Friday, but you know what? On Friday, we hadn't seen this team put a bunch of games together, and I don't know. Maybe I'm a hypocrite. Maybe that's what it is. Fine.
7: Well, it is. We said it on Friday. You have to put together a stretch just like they've done to make people interested, to, you know, just get your foot moving in the right direction. And
8: this is why an old partner of mine would remind us very quickly that you should look at it in 10-game spurts, because baseball's too long to overreact to every few games.
7: No doubt, no doubt. But we always, and everybody says the same thing when it comes to baseball teams. You know what kind of team you have when June starts. Well, this was a terrible team when June started, and they're trying to claw their way out of it. Not saying that you can't claw your way out of it, but typically you are what you are at that point in the year. You've kind of figured things. You've seen enough to know that that guy's not very good, and that guy's having a good year, and that guy's having a good year. That guy's terrible. You kind of know. And so it is surprising, for sure, to see them do what they're doing, regardless of competition.
9: I'm just glad that we're able to take Evan Granoff's suicide watch.
7: It's a long summer.
8: If anyone
9: for
8: is...
9: For now, temporarily.
8: If anyone is conditioned to watch mid-baseball...
7: Yeah, this isn't his first rodeo.
8: It's got to be Evan Gran.
7: Yeah.
8: All right, up next, let's do something else. Up next, we're going through the 2011 NBA Finals because it's fun. We're to Game 2. Arguably, Dirk's greatest game. Next.
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13: Hey.
7: Hey, Deep Eddie.
13: How you doing?
7: I like when you reach out to me first just to let me know what's going on. You ready for the weekend?
13: Yeah.
7: Yeah, it's going to be a good one, isn't it?
13: Mm-hmm,
7: yeah,
13: mm-hmm.
7: When it gets a little bit warmer, the seasons start to change a little bit. Summer kicks into full gear. That's when Deep Eddie kicks into full gear, too. Time for some Yum Yum Deep Eddie, no matter how you like it. Normal Deep Eddie, or the flavored vodkas that they have. Whether you like orange or grapefruit or...
13: Pineapple.
7: Yeah, you love that pineapple, don't you? It throws you right out into the tropics, makes you feel right good there. About things. And that's what Deep Eddie is all about. Day drinking is a good time, especially on the weekends. 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It is Deep Eddie.
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21: 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The MIND diet is a combination of the Mediterranean diet, which we talk a lot about, and the DASH diet, which stands for Dietary Approaches to Stop Hypertension. All three of these diets are similar, but the MIND diet puts more of an emphasis on berries, beans, leafy green vegetables, fish, poultry, whole grains, olive oil, and nuts. You're not going to eat foods with a lot of saturated fat. 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That's the key. Just do the best that you can. I'm Dr. Sanjay Gupta, helping you live a better life.
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4: 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The Knicks and Spurs from San Antonio tonight, game one of the NBA Finals. Guard Jalen Brunson has led the Knicks to 11 straight wins. He'll go head-to-head with Spurs guard Stephon Castle. Brunson on that matchup.
24: He's great. 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
4: 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The Rangers and Cardinals from St. Louis tonight. End of a quick three-game road series before Texas comes back home for a weekend series against Cleveland. Chance for the Rangers to sweep tonight. First pitch at 6:45. And the semis are set in the men's draw at Roland Garros. 2-seed German Alexander Zverev plays 26-seed Czech Jakub Minshik. In the other semi, 10-seed Italian Flavio Cabulli plays unseeded Italian Matteo Arnaldi. That is the Ticket Ticker. 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
5: All right, it's 4:19. Yeah. Let's talk Mavs. If you're in a rental car, when you pop on The Ticket in Dallas because you just landed here, and you hear us talking about the NBA Finals, but not these, the ones that happened 15 years ago, so we can act like our team is good.
7: Well,
5: you're probably getting a good laugh. I don't care.
7: We got a snoot full of NBA Finals at 5:15, so stick around in an hour, and we will get you all caught up on what to expect. But I think it is a significant... I think it's significant for a million different reasons, what happened 15 years ago. But the fact that we walk past the statue every day, the fact that we're living next door to this arena where they won the title that won't exist in a few years now.
5: The fact we drive on a street literally named after Nowitzki.
7: Yeah.
5: They can't take the street, can they? They can take the statue. They can never take the street.
7: Will they move the street up there? That would be weird.
5: All right, so this is game two of the 2011 NBA Finals. The Mavs lost game one fairly comfortably, and it was a night in Miami I will never forget. And if I had to point to one Dirk game, you probably go to San Antonio's game 7 in 06. But if I had to pick a second Dirk game, this is the one.
7: There are tiers to it. This is tier one. You have to skip 2, 3, 4, 5, and 6. This is so significant in the annals of the Dirk legacy.
5: Yeah, if this doesn't happen, he probably never wins a title. This game, this one game, and more specifically, those 7 minutes and 15 seconds. And there's just no other way to say it. The 2011 finals were in critical condition in the late stages of game two. And I swear, you go home down 0-2, and you've got to beat the Heat 4 out of 5 with games 6 and 7 back in Miami. I don't know, man. I feel like it's probably already done. But somehow, in the craziest thing I've ever witnessed, I feel like, as I enter the hyperbolic chamber.
7: It's okay to say it with this game.
5: They're down so bad. Is that what it is? Okay, why not? They're down 88-73. They're down 15 points with 7:13 to go. Dwayne Wade standing right in front of the Mavs bench, then holds the pose.
6: Kind of hops on one leg a little bit.
5: Kind of hops on one leg, kind of annoys the Mavericks bench. I believe Corby was actually sitting on the Mavericks bench that night, and I wish I was joking, but I'm not.
7: We got a good seat that night.
5: Boy, you had the best seat that night. Anyway, they're down, and it's timeout, and Miami's going nuts, and they go to commercial, and I'm sitting in the arena, and it's just like, what are we doing? We can't score on these guys. At that point in the game, Dirk was having a lousy game. Jet was having a lousy game. Nobody was really joining them offensively. Jason Kidd had as many turnovers as he had assists. Dirk's finger is broken or whatever it is, and we don't even know, but we do know that he doesn't look right, and just all this is going on. And did that aggression against the Mavs bench change the narrative of the entire finals? Probably not. But if you talk to Jason Kidd or Brian Cardinal or some of the other guys I talked to when I wrote that book, they will say it did.
7: No, Terry says it 100%. They went to the huddle and they're like, it ain't effing happening. This is not happening. Not here, not now, not those sons of bitches. And that was kind of the rallying cry after you know, they were celebrating the fact that they had won. Basically, it was they
5: game
7: thought
5: over.
7: It was yeah, they thought
5: yeah,
7: the game was over.
6: The mid-court chest bump between LeBron and Wade after that shot and the timeout.
7: Yeah, and I don't blame them. I mean, you
6: oh,
7: just
6: yeah,
7: scored,
6: they were feeling it.
7: You just scored 13 in a row, and it was from anywhere and everywhere, and Dwayne Wade was punctuating everything.
5: And it feels like every basket they had was a dunk.
7: I know.
5: I mean, it just felt like the Mavs were overrun because we had just watched seven straight quarters where they were overrun.
6: I mean, it was, I had forgotten how touch and go the game was, that the Mavs did lead for good portions of the game, and it was kind of like Mavs by 10, Heat by 10. It was kind of yo-yoing back and forth, but then that run that they had in the fourth to go up by 15, you just felt like it was over.
7: I mean, the arena, it's just, there was no
5: all
7: chance.
5: White.
7: Yeah, there really was no chance, and they just start pecking away, and they go on a closing with, and the run, I believe, started with 6 minutes and 20-something seconds left, where it was...
5: Yeah, Jet hit a shot, Jet hit a jumper, and then a layup.
7: 17-2 run. It was a 20-2 run, because Dirk hit that three-pointer with 30 seconds left to put them up three. They went on a 20-2 run before Mario Chalmers tied the game. But think about that for a second. On a team that has LeBron at his peak powers, Dwayne Wade is still one of the best six players in the NBA. They're incredible defensively. I'd forgotten the numbers that the Heat were 9-0 at home going into that game, and they hadn't given up more than 90 points in a game at home. Like, their defense was baller. And to do what they did on that court against those guys in that moment, in that time frame, you didn't have three quarters to make up 15 points.
5: No.
7: You had 6.5 minutes to make it up, and
6: they held them to two.
7: Two!
5: Yeah, and I think it's important to point out, when Wade hit that three in front of Corby, those were his 34th, 5th, and 6th points on the night. So he had 36 points with 7 minutes to go. And I believe he barely touched the ball again. And there's a possession that I'll never forget, and I can still see it in my mind's eye, where with 1:30 to go, LeBron brought the ball up and dribbled 21 times and then took like a fadeaway three at the shot clock buzzer. And I feel like they even got a 24-second clock violation, and he never passed one time in the possession. And I say that not to besmirch the great LeBron, Monty, but to point out that this is a point where there's an underlying, not quite A.J. Brown and Jalen Hurts vibe going on, but do LeBron and Spoelstra and LeBron and Wade, do they all fit together? Is this working? And they thought it was working, but this was one of those weird closing deals where the Mavs started making every shot and scoring on every possession. That's only part of the story, though. The Heat had 7 minutes worth of possessions in the other direction and just had the most worthless... Are we even running things, or are we just playing pickup now, or what's going on? Like,
7: that was part of the plot being lost in that series, which, you know, we'll get to with the LeBron ultimate stinko game. But the fact that they were really, really bad in very important times of these games, which led to, in the offseason, Dwayne Wade publicly saying, this is LeBron's team now. I now bequeath this to you. Because we always talk about who the alpha is at the end of games. Well, we knew who the Dallas alpha was. I don't think they knew, and neither one of them were comfortable with it. You remember when Luka and Kyrie first got there together, and there was like a couple of games of Spider-Man memes pointing at each other?
5: Yeah, you're deferring, over-deferring.
7: You didn't know what to do. And look, they had
6: you
7: won.
6: You take it. No, you take it.
7: And they had won every playoff game, essentially. And so they should have known what to do. But when it really got down to it, and I think they started feeling the pressure, I don't think they knew what to do. And that's why Dwayne Wade had to say, it's your team.
5: So it's a 22-5 run to finish the game after the 7:13 timeout. And of those five, two were LeBron free throws, and one was that crazy Mario Chalmers three, which we'll get to here in a second. So the Mavs come all the way back from 88-73. Kidd with a couple field goals, then Terry with a couple field goals, then Terry with two free throws, then Marion with a drive to cut it to 88-81, and then Kidd with a three to go to 90-84. And now this is where from this point on, Jet will hit one more jump shot, but there is a timeout with 3 minutes to go. The Mavs are down 90-86, and everything the rest of the game is the big fella.
7: Yep.
5: The big German, final 3 minutes, epic. Just absolutely cinema from this dude, you know, just taking over.
7: Yeah.
5: And it was so good.
7: It was all of it, the whole repertoire.
5: Jump shot, then the layup from Marion. Now it's 90-90, and we're inside a minute. And now it's getting very tense in that arena. Dwayne Wade misses a three, so this is where the Mavs come back. Tyson Chandler throws an unbelievable screen for Dirk. And this is that picture on my wall that I love so much, because Dirk is knocking down that three, and all the surrender Cobras behind the basket, all the fans for Miami, you're just looking at it and you're just like, they know
6: they know it's pure.
5: They know it's about to go in. And it does. And so he hits a three with 93-90, but there's still 27 seconds to go. The Heat call a timeout, and this is sort of a famous moment in the Mavs room as well, because Jason Terry guesses on the inbounds. And why wouldn't he? The Heat are three guys, but there are two other guys on the floor. He was supposed to be guarding one of them, and he wanders off to try to anticipate them going to Wade, or from LeBron to Wade, or Wade to LeBron. I forget which it is. Meanwhile, Mario Chalmers is over in the corner, and they left him free. And
7: it's the longest inbounds pass for a three I've ever seen.
6: Yeah, it's a cross-court pass.
5: From LeBron, right?
7: Yeah.
5: Yeah, and it's just one of those spots where, and this is where Chalmers had just hit a big three, I think, for Kansas?
7: Yeah, they won the title the year before?
5: I think so. I want to say it was either the year before or 2 years before, but he's a young man for the Heat, you know, on a team that has given most of their cap to the big three. And Chalmers just hammers that three home with 24 seconds to go. And you're like, how do you give up a three, up three, to somebody not Wade or LeBron? How do you do that? What a mistake. Well, they get the ball back.
6: Well, and they celebrate the crap out of that, too.
5: Yeah.
6: Because they're like, okay, well, at worst, overtime, we're going to win this.
5: Yeah. And so this is now the Mavs have the final possession. And this is just the best, because if you remember this game, and how could you forget it, they go to Dirk up basically top of the circle or a little bit elbowish, and Bosch is expecting some level of Dirk jumper or Dirk fadeaway or something like that.
6: Yeah, a one-legged fade.
5: But Dirk ain't having that. And so he sort of drops like he's going to do it, but then the second Bosch reacts, he's got him on the drive.
7: It's the ultimate nanosecond hesitation, because you see it. If you're watching it live, you may not see it, but you watch the replay and you clearly see him drop that shoulder back just a little, and Bosch commits, I mean, just enough to get the space. It wasn't like he bit on an out and up or something like that. I mean, it's just in basketball, that's all you need, especially with a 7 foot guy that is going to the rim. And yeah, to hit a lefty layup like that.
5: The lefty layup, which also, that's what he did in game 7 in San Antonio. That was a lefty layup, right?
7: Yeah.
5: Wow. Yeah. How about that? His finishing move is go to the left at the rim. And again, you can see his middle finger all bandaged up. I went and found a great picture of it. You see that finger is bandaged and him finishing the play, and that goes 95-93. And the Heat,
6: still 3 seconds left.
5: Still 3 seconds to go, and the Heat do get a shot.
7: That was a great look from Dwayne Wade.
6: But it was Dirk that had the contest.
7: He did.
6: He got back.
5: And one of the finest SGA make your body go limp and look for a foul.
6: That was the thing that stuck out to me, is as soon as Wade lets that three go, he like goes into the fetal position. He curls up his legs and just slaps down to the floor.
7: Can you imagine, after what happened in 2006, had they called something there?
5: Yeah.
6: And there was no contact whatsoever.
7: No, no, no.
5: No.
7: No,
5: there
7: wasn't.
5: But there was also no video review back then.
7: No.
5: So thank goodness. But 95-93.
7: And that was it. Like, that's the series. That's, you know, I mean, you didn't know it at the time, but you could even see the look on the Heat faces when that went down. They're like, what? What just happened? Like, Dwayne Wade was on the ground, and he was blinking. Like, they showed him right after the shot, and he was, like, acting like he had something in his eye. And I swear, they were so freaked out of what just went down and how it went down that they recovered to win another game. But I don't know if they ever did recover.
6: Yeah,
7: it was like their Jordan Spieth moment at the Masters.
6: Because
7: like,
6: they went from that seven-minute mark of, we're going to live forever.
7: Yeah.
6: To being incredulous that how is this super team lost to that team?
5: And honestly, that's the entire theme of the first week of the finals, where the Heat are just like, I don't think we can lose to these guys. And by the time it got real, it was too late for them.
7: Okay, let's come back. I have something that I want to kind of relate as far as the Mavericks facing the Heat and the Knicks facing the Spurs and how they kind of all come together.
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18: Eating a healthy diet is not only good for you physically, it can also keep your brain sharp as you age. According to a new study out of China, people who most closely followed the MIND diet slowed aging in key structures inside their brains by more than 2 years. The MIND diet is a combination of the Mediterranean diet, which we talk a lot about, and the DASH diet, which stands for Dietary Approaches to Stop Hypertension. All three of these diets are similar, but the MIND diet puts more of an emphasis on berries, beans, leafy green vegetables, fish, poultry, whole grains, olive oil, and nuts. You're not going to eat foods with a lot of saturated fat. We're talking cheese, butter, red meat, or anything fried. You really don't have to eat like this 100% of the time. That's the key. Just do the best that you can. I'm Dr. Sanjay Gupta, helping you live a better life.
16: He's got ties. He's got socks. 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
2: Thank you, DJ. Thank you, Ham. So, we have E-News coming up with Davey in just a second. And we were talking about the game in Dallas Mavericks history. There are many that are fun and cutesy, and we like to talk about them and all that. But there really is only one that truly matters, and it was 15 years ago yesterday, and that is game two of the NBA finals in 2011. And look, when you're the Lakers or when you're the Celtics or one of those teams, you've got many of these games, right? You got a bunch of them. I would imagine in Milwaukee is the 50 point 50 piece chicken nugget game, the one that everybody talks about.
3: Yeah, but there's also that game four that preceded it by a week, yeah. The Giannis block on DeAndre Ayton.
2: That's right. Yeah.
3: Where he came out of nowhere to block a dunk that would have sealed their fate. So
2: when you have one title,
3: yeah, of course.
2: You look at it so differently. Everything just is.
3: It's Adolis in Houston. It's, you know, there's so many of these great moments for those of us who get one title in our lifetime. We're not about to forget the details.
2: No. But, you know, if you were around back then or if you lived here, you certainly remember not only the series, but you remember what a massive underdog the Mavericks were to that team. And it is funny to go back and, you know, we're 15 years removed from the decision and just what a S show that was and how weird it was and clunky it was and how it put a stain on LeBron for a lot of people. For a lot of people, it just elevated him even more. Like, oh God, do more of those decisions. Decision two.
4: And then the pep rally that they had afterwards.
2: Yeah. It was just, there was in my head, in all of our heads, we're just like, I mean, we know he's probably the best player in the league. And then you team up with your butt buddies, and it just seemed so unfair at the time, and it was all so
3: not
2: gross.
3: Not an official term.
2: It was all so gross. And so to beat those guys in year one of that, I can't explain how special that was for this team. Because we didn't think anything of that team going into the season, and to just your dreams fully realized against that team. No knock on anybody else that's ever won a title against somebody, a team that maybe is a lesser opponent. This was such a man-sized run and a man-sized finish that it's probably why we still talk about it.
3: Yeah, and you know, along with that comes the fact that when Nowitzki won his title, he set a record for clutch points in a playoff run that still hasn't been touched. He obviously had help. Nobody would suggest he didn't.
2: No. Terry was magical.
3: But what he was able to do during his run is why he has a statue, is he was front and center in the biggest moments. And I think in particular those two comebacks, the one in Oklahoma City in that game four and then the one in Miami in game two, the title doesn't happen unless you get both of them. And he not only was part of those comebacks, he was those comebacks. And that's what makes it so special to so many of us, is we were cheering for the Mavs, but we were cheering for that dude specifically because we endured his journey,
2: mm-hmm.
3: and we saw how many times he failed and how many times people doubted him. And that's why, you know, the Mount Rushmore of this city, certainly there's some generational bias here, but I can't imagine there's ever been a better athlete story in this city than Dirk Nowitzki.
4: Yeah, and it's not just the fact that the Mavs beat that team after the decision and after that entire year of they're just preordained as NBA champs, but Dirk outplayed LeBron.
2: Oh, yeah, completely.
3: To a point where, and we'll get to this in the series, but, I mean, that's honestly the GOAT debate is what happened in the 2011 finals. Depending on how you look at it, you can say, well, that inspired LeBron to find an all-new level of his career. But it also provided a tiebreaker, if you ever needed one, about the peaks and valleys of, like, Jordan versus LeBron. Like, Jordan never had no-shows in the playoffs. And you can look it up. It's not even close. The number of times that he scored under 20 points in a playoff game and under 15. I think there's one. And with LeBron, that 8-point finals game, I mean, that it's like saying if Rocky Marciano got knocked out three times, he would think differently of his career. That's the point, is that the mountains are similar. The peaks are dissimilar. And the 2011 finals is that.
2: Yeah, it's a weird one for sure on his,
3: like Dwayne Wade
2: on his
3: was,
2: ledger.
3: Dwayne Wade was their best closer by a mile in the 2011 finals. And so, I mean, there's just no explanation for it, so you have to act like it never happened.
2: So,
4: by the way, Jordan never scored less than 15 points in 179 career playoff games. His low performance was 15 on the dot.
3: Right. And then take a look at LeBron. So, not to say it's everything, but LeBron scored 15 or fewer in 9 different playoff games, I believe.
4: 8 times.
3: 8? Okay.
4: Yeah.
2: So tonight, as the NBA Finals get underway, and we'll do a big sweeping segment here in a little bit, but Dirk got there twice, and you wonder with a guy like Jalen Brunson, how many opportunities are going to be like this? Because this New York team is a lot like that Dallas team in 2011. No one really thought anything of it until they got on the run in the playoffs. It was like, oh, we're playing the Mavs? Oh, okay, yeah, fine. You think the Lakers are really worried about the Mavs when they played them in that series? Fans? No, they weren't at all. And I would imagine that whoever was going up against the Knicks, even going into the Eastern Conference Finals, you're just like, okay, it's the Knicks. Great. And the Knicks are on, a lot like the Mavericks, a heater. A serious, serious heater. And I do wonder if you don't get many shots at this unless, you know, you're one of those teams. And the Knicks are not one of those teams. Let's get that out there right out front. If this could be it for Brunson. Brunson ain't getting any younger. You know, he's pushing 30 if he's not there already. He's on a magical run right now. The city, I know it's only been 4 years or whatever since he's been there, but for a Knicks fan, he's their Dirk right now. Because,
3: sure.
2: Because they've had nothing outside of Patrick Ewing for 50 years. And it's such a great story, too.
3: Apologies to Latrell.
2: Yeah. It's such a great story, too. You know, we look at it as like, oh, that kind of sucks. For them, their side of the story is like, oh, my God, can you believe how we got him and why we got him? And we would, you know, it's the polar opposite. And good for them. They should feel great about it. But you do wonder, because they're going up against a team, too, that seems almost mythical in their ascent and with their guy in Wemby. And I get it. Wemby's a lot younger than LeBron was when LeBron and Dirk faced off. But the underdog mentality, do you have the odds there?
3: I do. So the Heat were -180 over the Mavs, which is lower than I would have thought.
2: Yeah.
3: And the Spurs are -195.
2: Wow.
3: So the Spurs are a slightly bigger favorite than the Mavs
2: would
3: were,
2: you have
3: or
2: guessed
3: than
2: that?
3: The Heat were. No. I would not, and I want to get into this at 5:15 for sure when we do our full NBA Finals preview and make our picks or whatever just for fun. But I would say the similarity to me would be the Heat feel like they've, or excuse me, the Spurs feel like they've jumped their biggest hurdle. And if you can take advantage of a team that believes they've fought their toughest battle already, then it, you know, you can gain a significant advantage. And like we saw with the Mavs in 2011, once you gain that advantage, well, then you're almost giving them the rope to hang themselves.
2: Yeah.
3: And the Heat did, especially once they got the blowback of the coughing stuff and all the stuff they did in Dallas to sort of look like bullies, like America turned on them. And it rocked their souls. Like, they did not know how to deal with being the bad guys as much as they acted like they loved to be the heels. They didn't. And it rocked them for a week, and that's all the Mavs needed to reach in there and grab their dreams.
2: Yeah. All right, more on that at 5:15. Dave Lassue, E! News.
4: Could this be the death of our childhood kryptonite?
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20: A better life with Dr. Sanjay Gupta.
21: Eating a healthy diet is not only good for you physically, it can also keep your brain sharp as you age. According to a new study out of China, people who most closely followed the MIND diet slowed aging in key structures inside their brains by more than 2 years. The MIND diet is a combination of the Mediterranean diet, which we talk a lot about, and the DASH diet, which stands for Dietary Approaches to Stop Hypertension. All three of these diets are similar, but the MIND diet puts more of an emphasis on berries, beans, leafy green vegetables, fish, poultry, whole grains, olive oil, and nuts. You're not going to eat foods with a lot of saturated fat. We're talking cheese, butter, red meat, or anything fried. You really don't have to eat like this 100% of the time. That's the key. Just do the best that you can. I'm Dr. Sanjay Gupta, helping you live a better life.
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1: 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The NBA Finals begin tonight. Game one between the Knicks and Spurs from San Antonio. Spurs phenom Victor Wembanyama says everything's still in front of them, even after winning the West.
25: Coming back down from this is a challenge, and it's not done yet. We still need to really come back down to earth and realize that we haven't done the hardest yet. The job isn't done at all, so we still got to recenter.
1: Tip at 7:30 on ABC. The Rangers have won five in a row. They've got a chance to sweep the Cardinals in St. Louis tonight. Lefty McKenzie going on the mound for Texas, but he has struggled on the road this year, 1-4 with a 5.81 ERA and seven starts away from Globe Life Field. First pitch at 6:45 tonight. And the WCWS Championship Finals begin this evening. Best of three between Texas and Texas Tech. That is a rematch of last year's final series. Texas won that in three games. First pitch tonight at 7. That is the Ticket Ticker. 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
3: Is 5 o'clock. It's the Hardline, our NBA Finals fantasy call is at 5:15. Then a snake pit. And then stadium talk. Otra vez. But right now we stop down for there are dark secrets on the line, and they are sponsored by
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3: Here's Dave.
4: Well, the first dark secret that I have for you is,
3: is it on the line?
4: A death.
2: I haven't seen this.
4: Peebo Bryson passed away at the age of 75. No cause of death, but his family had announced on Sunday that he had suffered a stroke.
3: Peebo Bryson.
4: Now, he's best known as the singer in the duets, the Disney duets, Beauty and the Beast and Whole New World.
2: Didn't he have a real, like, official, like, regal type voice?
4: Yeah, he had a very show tunesy kind of haughty voice. So Beauty and the Beast was with Celine Dion, and Whole New World was with Regina Bell.
2: All right, here we go. God.
4: Like, he also had a solo hit with Tonight I Celebrate My Love For You.
3: Those are two of the biggest, quickest tune outs of all time.
4: Play that one real quick. Let's see how...
2: Our heartbeats stick together. We will be lasting forever.
3: Oh, my gosh.
2: When I'm in love with you. Now I'm in love with you. Tonight.
4: Oh, God.
3: This is so...
2: Like, who liked this? Our parents?
4: Who is the female vocalist in this one?
6: Roberta Flack.
4: Oh, okay.
2: Oh, wow.
3: This is the record offer during daytime television. This is the song that would start the commercial.
8: No one's gonna find us.
4: Well, may he rest in peace.
2: Oh, yeah, he's dead.
4: Yeah.
2: When I make love to you. Tonight.
4: That's your favorite lyric. Make love.
2: It's so gross.
3: Turn it.
4: I'm sure he was a tender lover.
3: Any other station. Boy, Peebo Bryson. I would not have guessed that name. Sounds like a bounty hunter on Mos Eisley.
2: I thought he died like 25 years ago.
4: Yeah.
3: Well, anyway, in closing.
4: Okay, so I teased potentially the death of our childhood kryptonite as the exodus continues at 60 Minutes. I don't know if you've seen this.
2: Oh, dude.
4: But CBS News has terminated veteran 60 Minutes correspondent Scott Pelley following a heated argument on Monday between Pelley and Barry Weiss.
2: Barry?
4: Barry? Is it Barry Weiss?
3: Hi, this is Barry Weiss.
2: Hey,
3: Deep Eddie.
2: Deep Barry.
4: So Pelley in a staff meeting on Monday lashed out at Weiss and the new executive producer of 60 Minutes, Nick Bilton. And afterwards, Weiss released a statement saying, I'm only interested in working in a newsroom that is built on trust and mutual respect. We cannot do our work without it. That foundation was broken on Monday, and despite our attempts to engage with Scott and find a way back, unfortunately, we weren't able to do so, and we had to part ways. So he has released a counter statement. He said, last month, 60 Minutes lost its DNA when our entire senior leadership and two of our best on-air correspondents were cruelly fired without cause.
2: And this is all part of the Skydance,
4: yes,
2: Paramount.
4: Yeah.
2: Yeah.
4: Yeah. For my part, new management has instructed me to inject falsehoods and bias into a political sensitive story. I've been told to include assertions that are unverified. Giving politicians control over 60 Minutes interviews is not how this is done. Incompetence and unprofessionalism in the new management have wreaked havoc. And so now Pelley is the fourth 60 Minutes reporter to leave since February. So the only ones left are Leslie Stahl, Bill Whitaker, and John Wertheim.
2: Wow. John's a buddy. You know, we've had John on a bunch. And mm-hmm. I know how John is feeling about this. And I know how... I'm sure Leslie Stahl and the rest of the group that's been there forever and ever feel about this too, that the way they see it is that there is an infringement that is bordering on state-run media, which obviously it's not, but that for a journalist...
4: Well, I mean,
2: when you know the political... When you know how all this unfolded...
4: Yeah, CBS had to settle because... Trump sued 60 Minutes over the way they put together, an interview with Kamala?
2: I think so, but that has nothing to do with this. This is
4: well,
2: about
4: but that's
2: the sale.
4: Kind of like that. That's kind of the first thing.
2: Yeah,
4: like they had to settle with him, and then that put more pressure on CBS News, and then when the Paramount Skydance deal came down, then. That was the door was open then to further decimate or adjust the staffing at CBS News.
2: You just got to be really careful here, man. We no jokes
3: at all.
2: Do you
3: think we're being careful?
2: Well, no.
3: I don't think we're being very careful.
2: I know, but we got to be careful what direction that we are headed. Because this
3: you convince everybody that the media is the enemy of the country. And once you do that, then you can set up your own media that gives everybody the message you want them to get. It's absolutely state-run media. It's embarrassing. It absolutely is embarrassing. Anybody who spent 5 seconds in journalism school knows what's at stake here, knows what's happening. It's horrible. It's absolutely horrible.
4: I saw it. I just looked it up. I saw this tweet earlier today. I'm Scott Baio. I'm Patricia Heaton. I'm Kevin Sorbo. I'm Roseanne Barr. And I'm Andrew Tate. These stories plus Tony Hinchcliffe tonight on 60 Minutes.
2: That's a good bit.
3: I'm Cat Turd.
4: Yeah. Cat so who turd. Knows? I mean, I don't know.
2: It's just,
4: I don't know,
2: dude,
4: what's going to happen to that show, but who really cares?
2: What do you not watch 60
3: no.
2: Minutes?
3: Man, I care.
2: Are
3: Never.
2: You kidding me?
4: Never.
2: Dude, I am a religious 60 Minutes guy. I think that
4: You're
2: show.
4: A nerd.
9: No, 60 Minutes is great.
3: 60
9: is
3: Minutes
9: is like
3: rules.
9: 60 Minutes forever.
3: Dude. How could you possibly say something bad about 60 Minutes? Even if you don't.
4: I think it's just because I'm poisoned.
3: Well, no, here's the thing.
4: Because that was immediately following football when I was a kid.
3: Well, and that's fine.
2: We became adults.
4: I'm still a child.
3: I would argue. You that 60 Minutes, even if you took away any of the political stuff, like if we just focused on the incredible stories they've done, if you limited it to animal stories,
2: which by the way
3: which are the best,
2: are 80% of the stories. They don't have to be political
3: no,
2: in
3: they,
2: nature.
3: They often aren't. It's just
2: they're incredible pieces of journalism, incredible stories.
4: Meh.
2: No,
3: in this climate
2: no.
3: where we've done our best to live post-truth, it's very frustrating.
2: Yeah, it is. It's horrible. And again, you just better be careful if you're on that side going, yeah, another one, yeah, like, dude,
4: yeah, it cuts both
2: not,
4: ways.
2: It does cut both ways. This is not what you need by way of your news magazines, your news agencies, your journalism. It's scary, dude. This is really, really weird.
3: If you can crush anybody who you don't like by simply wielding the power that seems somewhat reminiscent of other places taking a wrong turn
2: right.
3: along the way.
2: Right. And
3: did you see Shakira on 60 Minutes?
2: And
3: waiting to work that in, weren't you?
2: And then when you do mess with the media enough in that regard, and you streamline it in your vision, then what do you have?
3: State-run media.
2: That's it. Good.
9: And the hard line.
2: And then and
4: yeah.
2: then us.
4: Yeah.
2: And then us.
4: The woke line.
2: We're the last bastion.
3: Get after
2: of truth.
3: Us.
2: Yep.
3: Good
2: Bring
3: luck.
2: It on. I'd love it.
3: Yeah.
2: Bring it.
3: I got the energy.
4: I want Paramount Skydance to buy us.
2: Yeah, it ain't happening.
4: Martin Scorsese. This is an interesting development, as he is one of the old heads of Hollywood, but he has announced a partnership with an AI company, Black Forest Labs. You know, the debate in Hollywood is how are we going to either accept or fight against AI? And he has chosen to work with AI. And so he says, for 70 years, I've been creating my own storyboards. There's always been a problem of how do you communicate what you see in your head to your cast and crew. I'm interested in the intersection of technology and storytelling and seeing how that can push the boundaries of creativity to create deeper and richer experiences for audiences. He says cinema is a young medium, only around 125 years old, so we have to be open to how it can evolve. So now he's using this AI to create storyboards to show what's in his mind to his cast and crew, and he says it streamlines the pre-production process, costs less money, and they can move faster without sacrificing time and money.
2: I mean, that is, it's shocking to know that an 82-year-old is this dialed into something.
4: Well, and he's also used the de-aging. I mean, that
2: oh, yeah, yeah,
4: that
2: yeah.
4: Netflix movie with all of his
2: The Irishman.
4: His old guys. But de-aged to the back when they were 30.
2: It is odd about how you... We pretty much stereotype people that are above a certain age in a certain way. and that this guy is on the forefront of it, utilizing it in a way that's beneficial to his industry, it's kind of wild. You don't expect somebody like that. You don't expect Clint Eastwood to be like, hey, by the way, you know what I'm doing with AI? Because they're not that far off in age.
4: Right. But yeah, he's figured out a way to use it to his benefit. But I think there's a lot of Hollywood that is just AI bad, and they don't want to deal with it at all.
2: Yeah.
4: And lastly, Shia LaBeouf has pleaded guilty to 3 counts of simple battery for that Mardi Gras brawl back in February. So he was escorted out of a bar in the French Quarter on February 17th, and there was video of him pushing a person to the ground, hitting another person in the face.
2: Yeah.
4: So he has been given a 6-month suspended sentence, 2 years of probation. He has to attend alcohol treatment, and he has to stay away from the three victims as well as the bar.
2: Yeah.
4: So he's shown his responsibility in what has happened.
2: What a knucklehead, man.
4: Yeah, like I'm sure everything's going to be fine for Shia from now on.
2: Don't you think that this is the male version of Britney, where are you going to be really surprised when you pick up a story where things have gone horribly wrong? No.
4: Like when he has like a Milli Vanilli ending?
2: Dude, for real. Like it just...
3: Don't get him worked up again, Dave.
2: You just wait 15 minutes, and then we'll get worked up on it.
4: All right, that's good.
2: All right, let's come back and let's talk about what we have going on just in a couple of hours. It's a big, big NBA Finals.
10: The Ticket.
3: All right, let's talk a little bit about Milestone, shall we? 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
19: 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The NBA Finals begin in San Antonio tonight. The 62-win Spurs against the 53-win Knicks. San Antonio favored in the game and the series, but Victor Wembanyama fully aware of just how red hot the Knicks have been.
25: It's a great team of experienced guys who are not here by chance, but by relentless effort over the years and very different career paths for all of them. So they're right where they're supposed to be, in my opinion. And all of them are going to be super hungry in their own way.
19: Tip at 7:30 on ABC. The Rangers have won five in a row. The offense a huge reason why. They've scored 31 runs over those five games. They can sweep the Cardinals in St. Louis tonight. First pitch at 6:45. And Packers edge Micah Parsons tells reporters he'll start the year on the physically unable to perform list and likely will not return until at least mid-October. Parsons had surgery to repair a torn ACL and meniscus 5 months ago. He's still 4 months away from even practicing. 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
3: Well, here we are. It's the NBA Finals. The Oklahoma City Thunder could not make it, but we carry on without them. And this is probably worth talking about for a moment here, not to take a unintended side road, Corby, but we are about to get our eighth consecutive unique and different champion in the NBA, a streak that we've never come close to. I believe, I forget what the old record was, but it was, I don't know, five maybe, six. So you had Toronto in 19, then the Lakers, then the Bucks, then the Warriors, then the Nuggets, then the Celtics, then the Thunder, and now either the Knicks or the Spurs. I assume, I forgot to say this. In the last 4 years, both teams in the NBA Finals are unique. Miami-Denver, Boston-Dallas, Indiana-Oklahoma City, New York-San Antonio. We've never seen that sort of diversity either. And so, is it the second apron? Is it the tax and the repeater tax and just all that they're trying to do to make this league far more parity filled? And is that good?
2: Oh, I think it is.
3: Do we want a bad guy to root against? And we thought we were getting a potential dynasty with the Thunder. Now I'm positive we're expecting to see the Spurs here the next several years. But the NBA, since, I mean, now it's 2015 to 2018. That's coming up on a while back, guys, where the Cavs and Warriors met every year. It is so different under the CBA
2: and
3: the one before it.
2: I mean, I thought it was fun seeing Steph and LeBron go at it in their prime. That was really cool. But I think I prefer this.
4: It gives so many more cities and so many more fan bases hope.
2: Yeah.
4: When you're not dealing with dynasties.
2: Right, and
3: but don't dynasties drive interest? That's the thing I don't know.
2: I think you're going to see numbers for this series that you haven't probably seen since the Cavs and Warriors.
3: No, I won't fight you on that. You do have the ultimate matchup for NBA TV which is New York City starved for 50 years without a title versus the type of guy who transcends sports to a point where casuals want to see this Wemby everybody's talking about.
2: Regardless of city.
3: Yeah.
2: It's not city, it's the guy.
3: Yeah, so this is absolutely Adam Silver's dream. This matchup right here is about as good as they could do. Oklahoma City, I don't think, attracts casuals. I certainly haven't done any research on that, but I just don't remember my parents asking me about SGA. But they're curious about Wemby.
2: Oh, yeah.
3: You know, my kids are curious about Wemby. He's working his way up the worldwide celebrity charts in a hurry.
2: So, and we've talked about them so much. I don't even think we mentioned the Knicks and their sweep of Cleveland. It was just so quick and decisive and thorough. And, you know, it continues their run of winning 11 in a row. In a 11 wins in a row by a point differential that we've never seen in the history of the league.
4: Yeah.
2: That's the playoffs.
4: They've been taking teams behind the woodshed.
2: Like, not even regular season where maybe the competition isn't up to snuff. This is in the playoffs, and I get it. It ain't a murderer's row in the East, but you are killing teams, and you're shooting at a historic pace from three over that stretch, and really the key is, and this doesn't really make much sense to me other than it's happening, the opponent's shooting percentage from three for New York, their opponents, is at a historic low. And not just because you're contesting the threes, they're just missing. So you've got one of these really weird things happening
3: right
2: now.
3: They're not contesting them?
2: No. I'm saying no matter if it is contested threes or no matter if it's wide open threes, the miss rate is at a ridiculous pace here.
3: Okay.
2: Yeah. And so you combine those two things and that's what you get.
3: I know that's absolutely Mikal Bridges' thing, of course. He is a different dude in the playoffs, and to his credit, because that trade has long been talked about as comical, five number ones to get Bridges to the Knicks, but in the playoffs, he does find a very, very high level, and his defense is a big part of it. The other thing about the Knicks, and I don't think we've talked about this on our show at all, I don't know if any of the other shows have touched on it, but they're very interesting offensive adjustment of running a ton of their sets through Cat.
2: Yeah. No, it's very
3: it's
2: Jokic.
3: Kind of a Jokic, thank you. As very much a Jokic, what would you call it, quarterback of the offense. And I don't know the intent, but I do know what happens is they become a very difficult team to defend. And I'm sure they want to lessen the burden of the load-bearing Jalen Brunson because he's got to get to the finish line. And you know, they put a ton on his plate. So Karl Anthony Towns, who we left for dead when Luka did, and just like, how is this going to work in Minnesota? Well, they immediately offloaded him, like some of us are saying Oklahoma City should consider with Chet. And he's actually found a role where he's averaging six assists a game as a big in the playoffs.
2: Yeah.
3: He's almost got Brunson assist numbers.
2: No, I think it's cool to see because I guys like that are that maligned after a certain, you know, point in their career, you just think that there's no way that they can ever recover from that. And then you go to a situation, and New York took a chance on it, you go to a situation that they think can work, and it does. And that's pretty rare. You just don't. It's like Kristaps finally ending up in Boston, and finally you're like, oh, okay. You know, even though he was injured and all that, he still proved what he could do and what he was made of, and that's kind of where Cat is right now. The most interesting part of this series for me is who guards Wemby, and I know it's not going to be just one guy, but you know, if Oklahoma City were healthy, Jalen Williams, the injured Jalen Williams, is probably going to guard him a lot. They big wings would give him the most trouble, and OG Anunoby is probably the guy that's going to do that.
3: That's right. That's who I would expect.
2: And it's not going to be just him. They're going to have to switch up on him a ton. But that's the prototypical guy that gives Wemby fits, if anybody can give him fits. And remember, too, they played three times in the regular season, and New York beat him twice. They're the only team with a winning record.
3: Yep.
2: And including once in the,
3: Vegas.
2: Yeah, the midseason NBA Cup
3: or whatever
2: it is. Yeah.
3: Yeah, they beat him on that neutral floor.
2: And for people that say, well, that doesn't matter. This is the playoffs. Well, it mattered for Oklahoma City and San Antonio because that was what San Antonio did in the regular season completely translated into what they did in the postseason against Oklahoma City. So I'm not ruling that out completely.
3: No, there's a lot about the Knicks profile that makes you think they've got a real chance in the series. I'm really taken with how flat their age is relative to each other. Like, they're all 28, 29, and 30. Like, just about every Knick who plays is at a point in his career where he's been in the league 6, 7, 8 years, maybe 9. And they're veterans, and they've seen a lot of basketball, and they've played a lot of basketball, and it's not like they just showed up. This is not George Mason going on a tournament run. These guys, maybe not NBA Finals battle-tested, but this didn't happen overnight. The Knicks had a very deliberate build, and for a while it looked like it failed. It looked like the Celtics were going to run the East, you know, after the Bucks and the Celtics did their war. Well, here come the Knicks, and what about the Sixers, and what about, you know, Indiana? Are they in, you know, so it's they've kind of been under the radar, kind of been, you know, set aside, but here they show up in a year where the East, the waters did kind of part for them. I'm not positive they've got a great scalp on their road to the finals. Very Carolina Hurricanes in that regard, but it doesn't matter.
2: It was who's in front of them.
3: They're here. They're pretty fresh.
2: They're very fresh.
3: They're very balanced, and, you know, they...
2: The Mitchell Robinson injury is a little disconcerting.
3: Yeah, but I think he's good.
2: Yeah.
3: I mean, we'll see, I guess. So then you flip it over, and you say, okay, where are the Spurs mentally? This is where I wish Pop was their coach, because their coach is kind of as green as their players are. That gives me pause. Tell me you didn't just win your Super Bowl. I like the posture after they won Game 7, but now we need to see it in practice. So there's a vulnerability there. Now, I do think they've got all sorts of guys who can defend Brunson. Not that anyone's going to shut him down, but they've got, you know, just like they had a bunch of guys to throw at SGA, they've got a bunch of guys to throw at Brunson.
2: They do.
3: And I like that very much.
2: Yeah, I'm a little worried that Brunson's going to be so worn down by the end of this thing. Because those guys that San Antonio, I mean, it's just one guy that looks the same after another.
3: Yeah, and so it goes back to where you started, I think. Because we talked about this last series. The Spurs are a different team if they can hit from three. And if they can hit from three, well, we're talking about break evens like 35%. So if they can find three or four games where they're up near 40%, they're going to win the series.
2: Yes.
3: They just are. But if the Knicks can basically make it Wemby and everyone else is shooting 30% from three, and you're getting empty possessions there, and now we're all 20 years old, and these guys are all 30 years old, and we're freaking out a little bit. We just lost home court advantage in game one or game two, and now we got to go to the Garden. You can see a scenario where the Knicks win. That said, I'm not going against Wemby in the finals. I feel like we're starting to see something big here. And,
2: yeah, I'm not going against the Spurs.
3: Oh, I forgot about something else. Something else that tells me edge Spurs is that schedule we talked about yesterday where they've got two-day breaks between, I think, every game after game four. And when we talked in the last round how Wemby looked gassed in a couple games as they're going every other night, I think that extra day off helps the Spurs again. So I think this is Wemby's time. I don't know if I like 6 or 7. I think I'll probably say 7 because 6 is in the Garden. So I guess I'll go Spurs and 7.
2: Yeah, I'll go Spurs and 6. But I think it's going to be great. All right, let's come back.
1: What?
2: Dave, go.
4: Knicks in six.
2: All right.
3: Okay.
2: You got a Knicks fan. Okay, let's come back in 3 minutes and do a very special snake pit, the revenge of this guy.
1: The ticket.
3: Oh, man. I want to talk about Rosa's, if you don't mind. 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
40: 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And do they really work? Well, first, let's talk about actual magnesium. That's an essential mineral that is needed for more than 300 different processes in the body, according to one dietitian. And most people get enough of it simply from the foods they eat. Now, if you're not getting enough, there are a few different types of supplements you can try. But as always, you should talk to your doctor before starting any new medication or supplement, whether it's prescription or over-the-counter. Now, when it comes to the science, we looked into this, and I gotta say, there's not a lot of strong evidence that magnesium supplements will actually help you sleep. They might help you manage pain, they might help you lower your stress levels, or work to get your muscles to relax. And maybe it's those things then that help you get some better sleep. I'm Dr. Sanjay Gupta, helping you live a better life.
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3: Get ready for an all-new Hardline segment. It's time to step into the snake pit. And now, with something completely over the top, the host and star of The Snake Pit,
4: Snake. Thank you. It's brought to you by
5: American Leak Detection.
4: Okay, so yesterday I was so thrown off by a story that Dave had concerning the concert that was supposed to take place in Washington, D.C., the 250-year...
6: It was a series of concerts.
4: Okay. Yeah. And everybody's dropped out and blah, blah, blah, and that's not the story. But you mentioned a band that was on the bill initially. And the band that was on the bill was Milli Vanilli. And I'm like, wait. Not only did they lose half of the act, they were not real. So how are they on the bill? And that's what spurred on the whole argument that we had about how Rob Pilatus ended up dying.
7: They weren't real.
4: No, they were real people, but they weren't a real band. So it's been so long, and a guy, and I was talking about how do you know the guy tried to commit suicide? And I'm like, well, it was on the documentary, the VH1 Behind the Music documentary that came out in like 98 or something like that. Like it was, 5 or 6 years after all this went down, and they talked about how he slit his wrist and was hanging from a balcony before the cops came in. And so,
7: how do you hang from a balcony if your wrists are slit?
4: You're strong like Rob.
6: Or were they separate incidents?
4: I don't know, man. I don't know. But anyway,
7: I don't think you're a very good detective.
4: I guess not. But anyway, I'm trying to figure out, what is going on? How are they playing? How is this other guy playing? Fab Morvan is the other guy's name.
6: Yeah, he evidently bought the rights to the name Milli Vanilli. And so even though he never sang on their recordings, he just lip-synced and danced with Rob. He now owns the name and is touring as Milli Vanilli.
4: So for you guys out there in the audience, are you very familiar with the Milli Vanilli story?
2: I'm a little thrown on how he actually died, but yes.
8: He may or may not have jumped or killed himself by slitting his wrist.
4: Okay. All
8: right. Or pills.
4: But you are aware this was like a funny thing when you were growing up, about this band being a joke. And
2: they've always
4: that.
2: Been a punchline for sure.
4: Okay. All right. So I had a good friend of mine go, dude, he goes, are you aware of the documentary that came out 2 years ago? I go, no, I have no idea about this. And
7: 2 years ago right now?
4: Yes.
7: Okay.
4: And he goes, you need to watch this because you're going to be blown away because they talk to everyone. They talk to the singers that sang for the guys. They, the Fab obviously is a big part of it, but they talk to everyone that was involved in this ruse, including executives at the record label, which I've never heard any of them talk about before. So what do I do last night after the hockey game? I stay up for an hour and 45 minutes and watch the Milli Vanilli documentary. And I was enthralled by it.
7: What's it on?
4: I watched it on Prime. And it was free on Prime.
7: Okay. All right.
4: So it's great, dude. Okay, so the very quick story about how all this came about. Rob is from Germany. Fab is from Paris. They end up meeting each other in Germany, and they were at a party, and they noticed they were the only two black people there, and they became fast friends. They end up living together in Rob's apartment. He lived in an attic apartment way up high in a beater area of Germany. I can't remember which town they were in Germany. So they're living together, and they're like, man,

0: they love to dance. They're both dancers. They have all these ideas about how they want to their fame to potentially explode. They start hosting these parties at nightclubs in these German towns. And they eventually get noticed. And because they're not only hosting these parties and DJing and all that, they get up there in front of everybody and they dance. And they've got this little dance that they're doing together and all this. And you're like, wow, this is, okay, I get it. This looks really cool. So a very, very famous producer finds them and literally says, all right, I need you guys to come down to my office. I've got a great idea for you. Don't know if you're going to be into it, but I think I want to sign you to a deal. And so they wait around for a couple of months, and they are dirt poor. These kids, they're 21 and 23 at the time. They have no money, and they really don't have that much, you know, outlook on the future. And so they wait around for a couple of months, and 2 months into it, they get a call from the German record producer. And he calls them in and he throws a contract at him. And the guy's name is Frank Farian. He's a famous producer. He had created a band in the 80s. I'm sorry, in the 70s that had sold 80 million records, like a European duo. So they were like, oh my God, we know this guy. Let's sign the deal. And this is kind of the how the deal went down and what they learned.
1: I remember thinking, this is weird, you know, we don't want to lip sync. That's when Ingrid gave us the options. What she conveyed to us clearly is that we signed the contract, we got money. If we didn't want to take part, we have to pay them back. But Ingrid said, it's not just the advance that we paid you, but also all the money that we gave you through the months. We developed a debt towards Frank Farian. We were scared as hell. We had nowhere to go. So we thought, okay, it's one song. You do that and you're out.
0: So he had this idea. I have songs written, and I would like for you to sing these songs. And, you know, these kids are just like, we don't want to do that. Well, you signed a contract. You signed this deal. And they've been waiting around for the phone call, and they don't read the fine print because they're given 12 grand each. And so
2: they didn't know what the money was for? They weren't told what this deal means?
0: No, because they were told that we want to record you, you know, essentially. Or we want you to sign a record deal. It's as nebulous as that. Then they go in there and it's like, here's our idea. And so Frank Farian hired all these singers to come in to sing these songs, to record these songs. And then they are the front men of the actual band. They're the faces of it because these guys, if you haven't seen them, are really good looking dudes.
2: Yeah. They were heartthrobs.
0: Yeah.
3: They must work out.
0: They're ripped.
3: Beautiful hair.
0: Yes, and that was part of it. They both decided, like, okay, if we're going to do this, if we're going to launch into this, we got to do something with our hair. Well, they already had longer hair, and they braided it like to where it looked perfect.
3: It did.
0: It really did. Like,
3: I'm not going to lie.
0: No. We were all jealous of Milli Vanilli's hair.
3: Age 15 me was smitten.
4: Someday that'll be me.
0: You just wait. Yeah, you just wait.
3: Oh, so, man, I'm growing my hair out like Milli Vanilli someday.
0: Okay, so here are the... So then they're like, all right, we'll do this. We'll be the face of this. But again, this is some guy that wrote these songs, and they're going to make 12 grand off this and maybe a little bit more. Nobody thought anything would actually work. It's in Germany, for God's sakes. You know, so they hired real American singers to sing these songs. Well, they tracked them down. So here are the singers.
5: Wir holen Brett Howell, a fantastic American singer.
6: Frank needed an American singer like me. He said, I'm going to make a project, and you be the lead singer. I said, okay, let's do it.
5: Charles Shaw, a sehr guter rapper.
7: I'm from Houston, Texas. Frank says, I have a new project. Can you rap it? He wrote me a check for $12,000. Just keep your mouth shut.
8: Frank said, Linda, we're going to need backing vocalists. So I brought in my twin sister, Jody.
9: And I looked at her. I said, if this is Ooz and Oz and I Love You, I'm going to shoot you.
8: And I said, shut up. And he says, I want you to sing this. Ooh, ooh, ooh, I love you. I said, don't say it.
0: So they got a rapper from Houston. And they got this other guy, this soul singer from California. And they were in there like, the first guy you heard was in his 50s, like an old kind of almost soul singer. And Frank Farian, the producer, does all this under the secrecy of they have to keep their mouth shut too. So it's such a crazy ruse that worked. And not only worked, it worked to perfection because the rise happened immediately with the release of Girl, You Know It's True.
1: Like every week he was going up. Boom, boom, boom, boom, boom, boom, boom, boom, boom, boom, boom, boom, boom, boom, boom, boom.
10: And the song just takes off. It becomes a huge hit in Germany. Nobody knew it was going to be a hit, not even Frank. But once he seen it was rising, then he started putting more promotion into it.
1: Suddenly we were in Bravo, a youth magazine in Germany, selling millions every week. People that were not taking us seriously were suddenly like, hey. And now it's going through Europe. So we traveled up and down Europe on television. We were nervous.
0: Can you pause it here? So they memorize the song, obviously, and they're lip syncing the song. But when you go and play these like little TV shows and things up and down, you know, whatever towns and villages you're in, I think they almost expect that you're doing that.
2: Yeah, all of those shows were lip synced in the day.
0: Yeah, and so that's what they were doing.
1: We were nervous. Can you drop your mic a little bit? I was like, no, I'm gonna give it there. But nervousness translated into excitement. A minute ago, we didn't want to do this. But now, we want more. We're so pumped. You're in Italy. You're in Spain. You're in Holland.
7: And then all of a sudden, it hits the States. Bam.
11: They came in, braids swinging.
7: Chest bumping.
0: Downtown Julie Brown.
7: With tights on.
12: It was two black dudes with dreads coming into pop. That alone was the shock factor.
13: The hair and the bandanas and the shoulder pads.
7: It was a totally different style.
12: That's all we knew.
13: They had it all. Like, their visuals were on point.
11: I mean, they were just eye candy. It was yummy, yummy, yummy.
10: You know, it's true. Becomes a number two hit in the United States.
1: Girl Knows True. Number two. Oh, my God.
10: It became a top five hit in 23 countries around the world. That's Michael Jackson-level success.
0: So
2: it was too successful.
0: It was too much. And
2: the weight of that must have been incredible.
0: I know. I know. And here are these poor guys that have $0 that suddenly have everything. In the span of like 6 months, their lives are turned upside down based on a lie that they thought would last for a couple of months and then they would get out of it or whatever. So what do you do? Like, what are your options if you're one of these guys?
2: Knowing you can't sing.
0: No, and they begged. They're like, can we please sing? And Frank Farian, the producer's like, no. 100% no. I have singers. You're not singers. So basically what happens is it explodes in America. Clive Davis, who runs Arista Records, the biggest music mogul maybe ever, wants them and signs them to a U.S. deal, a U.S. record deal. Well, he says, we need to make a whole album. So he hires the best songwriters. He hires a woman who eventually did Blame It on the Rain to come in and write that song for him. And then...
2: Is he in on the bit, obviously?
0: No.
2: He doesn't know?
0: No idea.
2: Wow.
0: Only Frank Farian, the German producer, the singers, the fake singers, and then Milli Vanilli themselves know. That's it. And so the people at Arista, they start to get suspicious, though, because they want to be in studio when all this, the recording's going on. They're sending the songs to Germany, and then they won't let anybody in the studio. And even the musicians that are playing on it, they're like, well, where are Rob and Fab? And they're like, no, they record. They demand to record on their own. And wow. So
2: this is their process.
0: Yeah, no one knows anything about what's going on. Okay, I know we have arena talk, but we don't have time. Let's come back because there's a huge payoff here. And the huge payoff is my original question. How are they a band if these guys can't sing? Well, next.
14: The Ticket.
0: All righty then. Let's talk about Kalshi. 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
24: 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Knicks and Spurs in the NBA Finals tonight. Game 1 from San Antonio. The Spurs favored by 4.5 in tonight's game. They are -190 favorites in this series. The series begins at 7:30 on ABC. The Rangers are back within one game of 500. They've won 5 in a row. A sweep of the Royals, and now they've won the first 2 of 3 against the Cardinals. The finale from Busch Stadium tonight. Tip, or shall I say first pitch at 6:45. And the Women's College World Series Championship Finals begin tonight. It's a rematch of last year's title series between Texas Tech and Texas. That's a 7 o'clock first pitch from OKC. That is the Ticket Ticker. I'm Michael Dixon on Sports Radio 96.7 and 1310. 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
26: It's kind of a banger of a song. We all loved it. We all had a guilty Milli Vanilli pleasure. So we're in the middle of
2: such a 90s beat.
27: Boy, 90s might be too modern.
26: Yeah, I think this is 89 when it came out.
27: Was it really?
26: March of 89. Okay. Yeah, that's what they were saying. So we're in the middle of talking about it because Dave mentioned that during the Trump 250-year celebration that Milli Vanilli was supposed to be on the bill. And we're like, wait, what? How? And then I was told to go watch this documentary that came out a couple of years ago. And the story is fascinating. It is the craziest story, I think, of deception in the history of music. Where one man, Frank Farian, found these two guys dancing in a club, basically, in Germany. Hired them to be the face, the front men of his band, hired musicians and singers to basically pose as the band, but they were the faces of the band. And then it exploded. It went absolutely off the charts in every country. 23 countries, it was a top 3 hit. And so money was being made everywhere. Everywhere. Everybody was getting a piece of Milli Vanilli, who initially was on board with it. Arista Records and Clive Davis came in, swooped in, and signed him. And they were just, everybody was rolling at this point. They get signed to do the MTV tour. So in my head, where did this all blow up in y'all's heads? How did all this end?
2: I don't remember.
26: You don't? Do you?
27: Yeah, they were doing like an award show or something, or a concert, and
26: yes,
27: their equipment went faulty.
26: No, yeah, the tape went, it started
27: and
26: skipping.
27: They panicked and ran off the stage.
26: Exactly.
27: Or something.
26: So they're on the MTV tour. They're doing 108 cities, this MTV tour. And all they do is get up there and play that song, or a couple of songs, and then it's over. And they're obviously lip syncing, and they've got a track that they're playing. And the track in Connecticut skipped. And so it was, girl, you know, it's girl, you know, yeah, it's girl, you know. And they're out there like, oh, my God. And they run off stage. And the band's out there playing.
27: Right.
26: And they won't leave.
27: What year?
26: 89, 90.
27: Oh, they got exposed like year one?
26: Oh, yeah.
27: Okay.
26: Yeah, this all happened so fast. And so they got booed. Obviously, people are going nuts. There are articles written in papers. You know, people are talking about it. But then it was like, okay, well, let's just go to the next city. And it sold out, and people, it was before, like, the viral age, obviously. And you would think that that would be enough to wipe you out clean. They kept going. So then after that, the original singers who Frank Farian hired to sing the songs, one guy couldn't handle it anymore. And so he's like, I'm telling. And so he goes and does an interview and is like, yeah, my name is so-and-so. I was hired by Frank Farian to sing these songs. That's me singing. You can hear me. They're playing the song. That's me. No one cared. Nothing happened. They keep going. It's amazing. They win the American Music Awards for Best New Artist. And the money, okay, so first off, the album sales.
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5: They released Baby Don't Forget My Number, number one. Girl I'm Gonna Miss You is the third number one song. They have three number one smashes off that record.
7: That feels impossible.
8: And once you have three big hit singles, you're gonna sell a lot of albums.
9: If an artist sells 500,000 and went gold, that's terrific. If an artist sells a million albums, that's something.
11: But 8 million?
5: It's one of the biggest debuts of all time. Blame It on the Rain that was
26: falling. 8 million. 8 million copies. And it was barely out. Like, everyone bought this album. So then, yeah, you bought it. No shame in that.
2: Did you buy it on CD or cassette?
27: Cassette, for sure.
26: No shame in that.
27: I think. Now I'm starting to wonder.
26: So what is 8 million copies sold, plus a global tour and everything else? What does this mean for Arista Records? What does this mean for the guy, Frank Farian, the original producer? This is what it means.
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13: 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Their songs are hot.
28: Singles, albums, maxi singles.
29: Buy it now.
28: The album made $580 million. They had sold approximately 46 million records. Global. There was merchandise, keychains, ticket sales to the concerts.
30: It's Milli Vanilli. Milli Vanilli. What a show. What a night.
31: We're going to a Milli Vanilli concert.
28: They could have recorded the alphabet, the phone book. You name it, they were selling it. At that time, Frank Farian was worth almost $500 million.
26: That's the producer.
2: In 1990,
26: he had $500 million based on the fraud that was Milli Vanilli. So they finished the tour, and then it's time to record the second album, which had all been written, and you know, the obviously when you have something this successful, Arista Records, they're putting everything behind record number two.
27: Yeah.
26: So Milli Vanilli, Robin Fab, they call their producer and they go, we're not doing it. Well, again, everyone is making so much money off these guys. They're like, unless you let us sing, we will not do it. And there's a back and forth between all these people. Obviously, Frank's like, dude, do you know how much money you're getting ready to make? Just do it. And they're like, we can't do it. We want to sing. So then there was supposed to be some appearance that they had, and they told their producer, we need $150,000 or we're out altogether. Just, we need it right now. And he was like, I'm not going to be blackmailed by these guys. And so the original producer finally calls the Associated Press, holds a huge press conference, and unleashes everything. Tells the world everything.
27: No way.
26: So in my head, I thought that they just got exposed because they got run off stage in Connecticut because the tape skipped. This went on for way longer. So then they're over. They're the frauds. It's completely over.
27: Fraud.
26: And their lives are upended. Dude, all this is like 18 months. Everything happens so flipping fast for these kids. Lives are over. One of them, obviously,
27: if you will,
26: yeah, did not handle it as well as the other.
2: What year did he?
26: Took about 5 years.
2: Away from an accidental overdose or overdose on purpose.
26: It took about 5 years. He was in and out of rehab. He was found in multiple crack houses. He, you know, tried to take his own life multiple times. It was a really sad story. But the other guy, Fab, continued on and kept trying to continue his life. And ended up meeting a woman in, I think, Amsterdam. They had three or four kids together. She's part of this documentary. And I don't know what the ending is as I'm watching it. Again, this was made 2 years ago. And at the end, he's walking out of his house and he goes, you know, you just got to keep going on. And every time that I perform now, I do it for Rob. And then, boom, they show him up on stage and he's got the same hair. He cut it a couple of times, but he's grown it back out. Looks awesome. Dude, this guy's got to be 60 years old now. He looks incredible. He looks exactly the same. So he goes out to this, looks like a festival. There have to be 3,000-4,000 people screaming the words to this song. Now, remember, they couldn't sing at all. They would not let them sing anything. Now, you tell me, if they just would have let this guy sing, this thing would still be going on. This is him live.

0: Dude, I got goosebumps watching him thinking, they went so wrong. What does this guy think?
1: It was, right, and that was the way out.
0: It was all about the look anyway. And you're telling me that guy didn't sing as good as that original guy?
2: Yeah. Huh.
0: Like, what were they doing?
2: That's crazy.
0: What was that producer? Seriously, that crap could have lasted for 15 years.
1: Did they ever even let them get behind the mic in the studio and just see what it sounds like?
0: Yeah. Yes. And they were like, you can't do it. You can't do it.
1: I mean, maybe he's worked on it for the last 30 years.
0: He probably has, but still, again, the only thing that anybody cared about were those two guys and the way they looked and danced. And if you have a guy that could sing three quarters that good,
2: yeah,
0: you just keep it going.
2: So he is playing America's 250.
0: Well,
1: he backed out. Oh. He backed out.
0: He can. I mean, that
1: but he
0: guy
1: is
0: can,
1: touring.
0: That guy can go. Like,
2: well, shout out to Rob
0: Fab. Rob has passed.
2: Yeah. Well, shout out to Rob too. That his lovely
1: pour one out for Rob.
0: That's Fab.
1: And shout out to Fab.
0: So anyway, dude, it's an awesome documentary again on the biggest scandal that we've ever had in music. That was right in our wheelhouse. Like, we were like, wait, what? A fake? And like, they showed all the demolition of the Milli Vanilli records. People were going over it with steamrollers and stuff. And, you know, the old tried and true trope of the angry music fan and all that. But you talk about a long road back for this guy. I mean, it took 25 years for him to really get over it, to come to peace with it. Losing his best friend, all of it, and it seems like he's come out on the other side, and I'm, like, really happy for the guy. Like, it's a really cool story.
2: That is a cool story, and one I didn't anticipate in today's Snake Pit.
0: No, and they're pawns in the game. The record
2: it's all in the game.
0: Dude, the record company, Arista, Clive Davis, and in the end, they were like, Clive knew. Clive definitely knew. Like, people that worked at Arista, they're like, that son of a bitch definitely knew, but he didn't want to tarnish his reputation because he didn't find out until later, but he kept the bit going. But Frank Farian, the guy that organized the whole thing, nothing. And then Frank Farian had the gall to put out the real Milli Vanilli and had other people come in that looked like Milli Vanilli trying to do the same thing. Like, these are the real singers. But they weren't. And he got away scot-free. But these two guys, one lost his life and one went through hell and back. So it's on Prime Video. It's free. Or it's on Paramount Plus for free as well. It's just called Milli Vanilli.
2: All right.
0: All right, Dave, let's do some community quick hits.
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20: Did you know that almost half the vegetables and more than three quarters of the fruit that we eat in this country come from just one state, California? Yeah, it's true. And according to a new report by the Environmental Working Group, a health advocacy organization, a lot of this produce is tainted with PFAS, which are sometimes referred to as forever chemicals. Why? Well, the EPA says pesticides keep America's food supply safe, abundant, and affordable. And of course, these chemicals are used in every state, not just California. Now, if you are worried, though, about how much you're consuming, the best thing to do is to buy organic produce, if and when you can. Organic or not, you should rinse all fruits and vegetables under running water. Don't use any soap. And as one epidemiologist told us, use a brush on sturdier items like carrots, potatoes, and cucumbers. I'm Dr. Sanjay Gupta, helping you live a better life.
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7: Ticker. Ticker brought to you by Brad Thomas, Texas, Dave Brazil Sports Biz, and by Higginbotham Insurance, Higginbotham.com. The NBA Finals start in San Antonio tonight, Game 1 between the Spurs and Knicks. Knicks guard Jalen Brunson carries New York back to the Finals 27 years after his father was part of the last Knicks team to make it this far. Brunson on that connection.
8: It's pretty surreal. 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
7: 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You can watch on ABC, and the Rangers can sweep the Cardinals tonight. Lefty Mackenzie Gore against righty Andre Pallante. First pitch from Busch Stadium at 6:45. That is the Ticket Ticker. I'm Michael Dixon on Sports Radio 96.7 at 1310. 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
11: Brought to you by
12: Frankel and Frankel.
11: And here's Dave.
13: Thank you. Well, we spent a lot of time yesterday. We didn't have a chance to get into it today. Hopefully we will tomorrow, about the two residents, the tenants of the AAC, moving to greener pastures in 2031.
11: Indeed.
13: And how it's a harbinger of negative things to come for downtown Dallas in specific.
14: Negative things.
13: And I mentioned at the top of the show that it's among many defections from downtown, including AT&T moving to Plano. And also Neiman Marcus. And this was, I believe, announced yesterday, maybe the day before, but it's the first time we're having a chance to talk about it on Community Quick Hits. But Neiman Marcus, which was founded in Dallas and has been in downtown Dallas forever, they announced in a letter to their customers that it will close its downtown Dallas location on Main Street this fall. The final day of operation will be September 30th. Now, they will continue to operate the location at North Park Mall, and they do want to infuse elements of the downtown location into the North Park location. Most significantly, they're going to reimagine the Neiman Marcus Cafe into the Zodiac Room, which is the famous dining room in the downtown Main Street location.
11: I've never been there.
13: So,
11: Been to Neiman's downtown?
13: I've never been.
11: I haven't either. Have you?
15: No.
11: Like, I mean, I would assume that's a Christmassy thing.
13: Yeah, for sure. And I think they have a big, bridal store. A lot of people go there for dress fittings and stuff.
15: That's
13: bridesmaids' dresses and brides' wedding dresses.
11: Okay, sure.
15: That's where I go.
13: Yeah. But yeah, in 2024, Neiman's was acquired by Saks Global. And I guess Saks has been going through a bankruptcy. Neiman's and high-end retail is having a difficult time right now.
10: Dude, you're sacked.
11: Is it really?
13: I think. I mean, they almost closed this store in 2025, but then due to outcry, they said, we're going to try and make it work. But they've finally decided we can't continue.
11: Have we finally shifted the economy on this show by way of, like, DJ buying just white t-shirts, Bob buying just black t-shirts? Like,
13: we're never their target market.
11: Well,
16: this isn't a fashion forward show.
11: Maybe we've bought so much of it that we've tipped the scales.
13: I'm sure that there are still plenty of people that will plunk down $500 for a shirt. You'll just have to go to North Park to do it.
11: Oh, yeah.
15: Yeah, how about you?
11: Well,
13: He gets his shirts for free.
11: You're an idiot for saying that. You think they give me band shirts? You've been with me at shows where I buy T-shirts. That's all I buy.
13: I'm talking about your fancy shirts.
16: Yeah, we're talking about... Like the one you're wearing right now.
13: Yeah, how much you pay for that one?
11: What does this say on it?
4: Free.
16: Looks like it's woven out of solid gold. It just says the Davidson collection on the tag.
11: Yeah, right.
10: Literally says Southern shirt.
11: Okay. Yeah. I think there's
10: a brand called Southern shirt.
11: I think I have three free shirts in my closet.
13: Oh, whatever.
10: That is
11: a lie.
13: The biggest lie I've ever heard.
10: What are you doing?
14: They're ticket shirts.
11: Yeah.
4: Don't lie. Don't.
16: This is why people hate you.
4: Your credibility is at stake here.
11: What do you mean?
4: We'll go to your closet right now, mister.
11: That's fine. You're more than welcome to join my closet and see how many...
4: Julie's like, why is Bob here?
11: Yeah, how many Wilco shirts I've stolen off the Wilco rack.
13: I mentioned a new crypto that is set to moon.
11: Oh, good. Crypto.
13: It's a new partnership.
4: The Top Shot?
13: Between Mustang Partners,
4: I'm never letting Top Shot go.
13: The SMU Athletic Department's revenue-generating arm, they have entered a partnership with Creda, a digital entertainment company, which was founded by an SMU Cox School of Business graduate by the name of Bhavesh Kalia. And so together, Creda and Mustang Partners are launching SMU Mustang Coin.
4: What?
11: Come on.
13: This is going to include a significant NIL component. So SMU athletes will benefit from sales of Mustang Coin.
4: Good.
13: And if you hold Mustang Coin, not only will you benefit from it surging in value and making you a millionaire,
11: mm-hmm.
13: Investments carry risk.
11: Yeah.
13: But you will have exclusive access to benefits such as behind-the-scenes content and priority access to events and curated experiences.
4: Oh, my gosh.
11: It sounds really worth my time. Like, what? Who greenlights this stuff?
13: It's the future, man.
11: Yeah, it's the future.
4: When are you going to get on board, Corby?
11: With mooning.
13: Yeah. It's another meme coin that we can get behind and... pump and dump.
11: You figure that SMU is a lot smarter than this. Like the entire organization over there, forget the NIL factor in it all. Just the fact that SMU is like, yeah, sure, that sounds great. Awesome. Great idea. A coin.
4: Coins.
13: You just don't understand
11: coins,
13: it.
11: Coins. No, I don't, but I'd like you to explain it to me.
4: Hold on, Eli's here to explain it.
13: It has something to do with blockchain technology.
11: All right, well, you got it. Now
4: that's
11: I'm convinced.
4: Best video this station's ever.
11: A little drop.
13: Did you know that our page and our wings have won 3 straight?
4: Yes. Very excited about this.
13: They are 6-3 on the young WNBA season, which is tied for 2nd in the West. They are back in action on Friday against the Sparks. Where are the Sparks from?
11: L.A.
4: He's right.
13: Good job.
11: Mm-hmm.
13: So they will be in L.A. on Friday. Paige Beckers, meanwhile, has set a record. Her jersey from her debut game from her rookie season has sold for $64,720.
11: Does she get some of that, Ched?
13: I don't know. But that is a record for a game-worn WNBA jersey. Twice the previous record, which was set by an Asia Wilson jersey from the NBA or WNBA Finals last season. I keep on wanting to say NBA, which sold for $32,000, a little over $32,000. So Beckers, she joked. She said, I wouldn't even pay $10 for my own jersey. But she says she's humbled.
11: Yeah.
13: Humbled by this.
11: Yes.
13: So her jersey, by the way, last season was the 2nd best-selling WNBA jersey behind Caitlin.
11: Yeah, I would imagine that those two are going to be 1-2 for a while. They're the hottest names.
13: And Caitlin, by the way, has never had one of her game-worn jerseys go up for sale. So imagine that she would set the record should she have one of her jerseys hit the market.
10: So when our page goes to a game seven on Saturday night at Oklahoma City, Spurs,
11: oh, yeah.
10: Thunder.
11: Yeah, that was
13: she
11: cool.
13: was sitting courtside.
10: When she goes up there, but she has very important Wings activities to attend to, there's no way she's driving, right? There's no way she's part of a motor vehicle going to Oklahoma City. She's flying right?
13: She's probably flying in. Maybe even flying private.
10: That's what I was wondering. What is her mode of transport?
11: I don't know, man. I don't think she's flying private.
16: Catch a Vaughn lane right up there. No problem.
11: She's got...
10: That's probably true.
16: Why not?
11: Second row, right?
13: Yeah.
10: Yeah.
13: And AZ wasn't there, as far as I could tell.
10: And then did she have to stand in line for those tickets?
11: Like, spend the night?
13: Did she have to go to
16: scalping?
13: Did she have to go to will call?
10: Yeah, did she have to... go to will call and show her ID. I'm just curious how a WNBA superstar goes about attending that game and all the arrangements therein. Does she have the juice to make one call and everything starts happening and she's in the front row? Or
13: was she invited? Is this a cross-promotion deal?
10: It probably, there's some level of that, right? But it's got to be a flight, right?
11: I'm always very curious and skeptical of the cross-promotion deal because I don't really understand if it's worth it to... Like, you see all these people from, let's say,
10: all those years, like, Fox would have the 24 cast at a World Series?
11: Yeah.
10: It's got to be worth free commercial for them.
11: I guess. It's a lot of money, though. I mean, you're spending... You're flying them out there. You're putting them up at a hotel. Like, Paige is not... coming right back, probably. She's staying overnight somewhere.
16: I think this is all like her agency. I think she just puts in a call to her agent and says she wants to go, and they set up everything.
10: Yeah.
13: What do you think she could have scored in Game 7? Was it Game 7?
11: No, it was the big boy.
10: Like, is she trying?
13: Like if they pulled her in off the bench, more
11: like
13: than Chet?
11: If she was, yes. I guarantee you,
10: more than Chet.
11: She could have scored more than Chet. I'd give her maybe 18.
10: Do you think...
16: 18?
11: What?
10: So Chet was on the all-defensive team. Do you think he could check Paige?
13: She's too quick.
10: Yeah, she is.
11: Yeah, cross him right over.
10: Start crying.
13: Yeah. Break his ankles and start crying.
11: Bambi falls backwards. That's our Paige.
13: That is our Paige.
11: All right, go Paige.
10: WFFL.
11: Is that tonight?
13: Friday.
11: Friday's the game.
13: Yeah, Friday's their next game, but I just was imparting the story that she set the record for most expensive WNBA game-worn jersey ever.
11: Damn right. That's a page. All right, let's come back, and let's do Sturm Center to close it out.
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28: Eating a healthy diet is not only good for you physically, it can also keep your brain sharp as you age. According to a new study out of China, people who most closely followed the MIND diet slowed aging in key structures inside their brains by more than 2 years. The MIND diet is a combination of the Mediterranean diet, which we talk a lot about, and the DASH diet, which stands for Dietary Approaches to Stop Hypertension. All three of these diets are similar, but the MIND diet puts more of an emphasis on berries, beans, leafy green vegetables, fish, poultry, whole grains, olive oil, and nuts. You're not going to eat foods with a lot of saturated fat.

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2: Recent survey conducted by Common Sense Media found one-third of teenagers prefer AI companions over humans for serious conversations. There's a term for that, social offloading. And experts we talked to warned that this habit could be stunting emotional growth, leaving an already isolated generation who came of age during the pandemic even less prepared for the messiness of human interaction. Sure, AI can help you polish whatever it is you're looking to say, but that's not very human, right? It's the messiness that makes our interactions with each other so real. It's also what makes them so validating, help us to develop our confidence, our voice, our deep bonds with each other. Psychiatrists we talked to encouraged turning to family or friends when you're struggling to express yourself. They are keen to help. I'm Dr. Sanjay Gupta, helping you live a better life.
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10: Well, as you may have heard, today, offering his goodbye to football as a football player, but hello to football as a football broadcaster, Russell Wilson.
7: You know what all I thought of when I saw this yesterday was that, because Russ is going to be a really, really interesting Hall of Fame candidate. But I think anybody that goes on TV gets an automatic kiss. Like, if he would have just drifted off and been like, you know what, I'm going to do woodwork in the Pacific Northwest, and you don't see him, and in 5 years they're like, oh my God, Russell Wilson's up for the Hall of Fame. What's he been doing? Nothing. I haven't heard or seen from him. Now, the public image of Russ, and he'll be sharp as hell, and
10: that's a really interesting Hall of Fame case.
7: I know, and I'm telling
10: like
7: you, it's
10: first instinct is no, and then you start reading the resume.
7: It's going to be buoyed by this TV thing. It always is.
10: 10-time Pro Bowl.

0: double digits seems good.
1: Yeah.
0: Super Bowl champion, of course.
1: One play away from being a shoe-in.
0: One play from being a two-time Super Bowl champion.
1: And then we wouldn't even have this discussion.
0: But it was an interception.
1: I know. But it was also a play called by the coach.
0: He told you to throw an interception?
1: Well, he was like, why didn't you just run it?
0: Let's see. You have second team All-Pro in 2019, the famous Let Russ Cook season. NFL passing rating leader in 15, touchdowns leader in 17. Probably not, but then you look at 353 touchdowns against 114 interceptions, and you're like, dang, that's...
1: It's beefy.
0: That is a plus one, plus 240? How many quarterbacks can say that?
1: How many, I know this is a ridiculous stat, but it just speaks of longevity. What's his total yardage number look like?
0: Well, let's
1: is it above 40?
0: Let's take a quick look. He is at 46,700 yards.
1: That's a lot of yards.
0: So career-wise, if you're curious about where that ranks, it's actually not as good as you might think.
2: 16th.
1: I would bet that, 13 of the 16 are in the Hall of Fame, though?
0: Do you know how many Tom Brady has?
1: How many?
0: 89,000 yards.
1: Is Favre second?
0: I guess no. Favre is now fourth.
1: Who's second and third?
0: Well, he's been passed three times by Peyton Manning, who was then passed by Drew Brees, who was then passed by Tom Brady.
1: So what are they at? How far ahead is Brady?
0: Brady's at 89. Brees is at 80. Then it drops to Peyton Manning at 71.9. Brett Favre at 71.8. Then Aaron Rodgers at 66.2. Matt Stafford, 64.5. So he is in range of Rodgers, which explains why Rodgers won't give it up. Hmm. Then Big Ben at 64, Phil Rivers at 63.9, which explains his comeback. All he needed was another 100 to get past Big Ben. Matt Ryan, 62.7, and in 10th place, but I bet at one point he was in first place, Dan Marino at 61.3. That is crazy. Dan Marino was legitimately the career leader at 61,000, and he is now 10th.
2: By the way, Russ sandwiched in between Fran Tarkenton and Carson Palmer.
0: Yeah, so Fran's in the Hall of Fame. Warren Moon's in the Hall of Fame. Dan Fouts is in the Hall of Fame, who's below Russ. And, of course, like Joe Montana and Johnny Unitas are even further below, but they're Joe Montana and Johnny Unitas.
1: Yeah.
0: Jim Kelly is at 35. So Russ is at 46. And now I want to look at career touchdowns if you'll have me.
1: No, I would love to. I love the discussion. I mean,
0: 647 here on the ticket. Okay, we got a little time.
1: Yeah.
0: So Russ is, what did I say, in touchdowns? Oh, hold on. Stand by. Let's do this. Okay. Russ, 353, which, by the way, sounded like a ton, but now that I look at the 500 club, or the 400 club. Wow. Okay, so you got nine guys in the 400 club. And I assume all nine will be Hall of Famers. Man, we got some Hall of Fame work to do because Brady needs in, Rodgers needs in, Rivers needs in, Stafford needs in, and I'm guessing Roethlisberger will join them. Roethlisberger's got to be in, right?
1: Oh, yeah.
0: Multiple Hall of Fame, multiple Super Bowls.
2: He's in the Rape Hall of Fame.
1: It was just a matter of time.
0: So Brady at 649, Brees 571, Peyton 539. So this is very much like the yardage standings. Rodgers, though, has passed Favre in touchdowns. So it goes Favre, Rodgers, 4 and 5 in yards. It's Rodgers, Favre, 4 and 5 in touchdowns. Then Rivers. Then Stafford, but Stafford is one game behind Rivers, but still 80 behind Favre in touchdowns? Does Stafford get to Favre? Does he have 80 touchdowns in him?
2: That's a lot.
0: That's a lot.
1: I mean, dude.
2: In two or 3 years?
1: He had a great year last year with a whole boatload of them. Nah, but that's a lot.
0: It could go at any second.
1: It could.
0: And your career leader before Favre passed him years and years ago was Dan Marino at 420. And who did Marino take the record from?
3: Dan Marino.
0: I guess Fran Tarkenton, who's 13th at 342, which, by the way, Russell Wilson just passed him. But Russell Wilson does retire with fewer passing touchdowns, and I would not have guessed this, than Eli.
1: Eli's in, too.
0: Eli's at 366. Well, Eli going in might be the case for Russ.
1: Yeah.
0: That's interesting. Is Matt Ryan a Hall of Famer?
1: He was one quarter away from being one, probably.
0: Is Matt Ryan a Hall of Famer?
1: No, I don't think so.
0: That might be the line. All right, well, there you go. Russell Wilson, 12th in touchdowns. What did we say, 16th in yards?
1: Mm-hmm. Pretty salty. Nice career.
0: Pretty salty, but in the end.
1: Tough ending.
0: He might be fringy.
2: Those last 3 years. It's going to take people just forgetting them.
1: It doesn't end well for most people.
0: He did literally nothing in Denver.
1: Right.
0: And Pittsburgh and the Giants. So the entire resume of his career.
2: Well, maybe people
0: the Seattle years.
2: Just look at Seattle and then that game against the Cowboys with the Giants.
1: I can promise you in 20 years, if I have a brain left, I'm not going to remember much of anything about Russ outside of Seattle.
0: I got to be honest. I'm not positive my brain remembered he played with the Giants last year against the Cowboys.
1: Dude, he had like 490 yards.
4: He set a franchise record, something like that. Seriously.
0: No. And seriously, I'm telling you, for whatever reason, I'm just recalling that when Dave mentioned it.
1: That was the game where we're like.
0: And I'm supposed to like the Cowboys, covering the Cowboys. But it's June. Forgive me.
1: Yeah.
0: And then real quick, Brandon Ayuk has been issued a warrant in Santa Clara on a misdemeanor speeding charge.
1: Okay.
0: And the only reason this is interesting is it's in reference to a video he put on YouTube back in December in which he appears to tape himself going fast. Have you seen this video?
2: No.
0: Now I want to see it. Like, he implicated himself by posting a video of him going way over the speed limit.
1: Is this like the video that Ja Morant posted of him with the gun?
0: Yeah.
1: Like, what's up now, bitches?
0: It sounds like it.
1: Yeah.
0: Anyway, the reason we bring up Brandon Ayuk is he's had such a weird last couple of years, and we anticipate he'll ultimately be a Commander this season, but he also appears to be kind of his own worst enemy, and now on the list of why are all receivers psycho? More on that tomorrow.
1: Boy, are they ever.
0: Because we're out of time. Can we just find some normal receivers, Dave?
2: It's not possible.
1: By the way, we haven't mentioned it. Nice win last night for Vegas.
2: Yeah. How did you not even mention that in Sturm Center?
0: I don't know. I probably should have. It was a great win for Vegas. I watched every second. It was a wonderful hockey game, and I don't know.
1: Awesome game.
0: I didn't even bring it up.
2: I didn't get to see it because I was playing my own hockey.
1: Oh.
0: Whoa, did you win the cup, too?
1: That bragging.
2: Yeah, we totally won the cup.
1: All right, 650 on the ticket.
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0: All right, for your next vehicle, I just want to throw this out here. 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
20: Heart disease is still the leading cause of death here in the United States and around the world. But what if there was something you could do earlier in life to reduce the odds of becoming a statistic? Well, here in the United States, tens of millions of adults already take a statin to lower their cholesterol. But new guidance put out by the American College of Cardiology and the American Heart Association now emphasize that treating high cholesterol sooner could significantly reduce a person's lifetime risk of heart attack or stroke. How early are we talking? In your 30s, believe it or not. Of course, you need to talk to your doctor about whether statins are right for you, but you should know that the evidence is really starting to stack up that shows the earlier you get a jump on reducing lifelong exposure to plaque-causing lipids and lipoproteins, the better the odds are going to be for you. Make sure you get your cholesterol checked. That's the first step. I'm Dr. Sanjay Gupta, helping you live a better life.

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8: The NBA Finals are upon us. Game one between the Spurs and Knicks. First trip in 12 years for San Antonio. First in 27 years for New York Tip. From San Antonio, just about 30 minutes away. Rangers have a chance to sweep the Cardinals. Series finale underway in St. Louis. They are scoreless at the bottom of the first. And the WCWS Championship Finals are here. Texas and Texas Tech. The best of three from OKC. First pitch. In just a few. That is the Ticket Ticker. I'm Michael Dixon on Sports Radio 96.7 and 1310. 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
10: Turn out the lights. 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
11: Well, that will do it. Thank you very much for your time and your patronage today. Thanks to our special guest, No One. And, yeah, that's it. Who's doing the top 10? Jay? Okay, good, good. Jay's up next with the top 10, so check out what Jay has to offer by way of the greatest moments we have in ticket history on this actual date. And we'll do it again tomorrow. We're going to be in Saxe at Chiloso Mexican Bistro. So come join us, have some food at a very, very rare appearance in Saxe. So y'all have a very safe and pleasant Wednesday evening, and we will do it again tomorrow. Bye-bye.
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